0: He wants to learn. He wants to be good. So I'm excited to get in the booth with Logan on Sunday in Indianapolis.
1: Let's talk about that game, Andrew. Again, you're on the call. Ravens Colts this weekend in the Circle City. On the Ravens side of the rock, is there a matchup that really piques your curiosity? Do you think it could be more of a Lamar Jackson arm game? Maybe a whole lot of a guy I call the football Frankenstein, Derrick Henry on the ground? Or you think there could be another standout? And I'll give you bonus points if you say Jacoby Lane, because we fantasy managers are awfully intrigued about the rookie and what he could bring to the table, this Baltimore in the offense.
0: Yeah, I've read a lot about Jacoby Lane the last few weeks, so I hear you for those fantasy managers. Look, I think the big question is Declan Doyle, their offensive coordinator. He hasn't called plays before. He was in Chicago last year with Ben Johnson. He was with Sean Payton for a number of years, but now it's his turn. And everything you hear out of Baltimore is this is explosive. This is going to be different. Lamar's going to do some different things. I think there's so many unknowns about this Baltimore offense that it's hard to say, yeah, Derrick Henry is going to be like the old Derrick Henry, or, you know, Zay Flowers is going to do this. I think there's a lot of different ways these players can and will be used, and I think that's part of the exciting aspect of this. And then you throw in week one. You're talking to Lou Anarumo, right, the Colts defensive coordinator today. He said week one is always the biggest unknown. So here you got almost a double whammy where you don't know what's going to happen because you got a guy who hasn't called plays before. And it's week one. Of course, these teams are so vanilla in the preseason, you don't really see anything. So I'm fascinated to not only talk to Declan Doyle in our meetings, but then to see what this looks like on Sunday.
1: Yeah, no doubt about it. Got to be really curious to see how it all unfolds there inside of Lucas Oil. Let's go to the Indianapolis Colts side of the equation. Jonathan Taylor is going to no doubt be a point of emphasis, but what pass catcher do you think could prove pivotal for the Colts in this game? Maybe Tyler Warren, who's got a ton of buzz here of late, even straight from the coaching staff's mouths. Josh Downs been a little bit banged up. Maybe a positive trending Alec Pierce. Looks like he may be able to go in the opener after some of the doubts coming off the ankle surgery, or possibly the crafty veteran and Keenan Allen. So according to PFF, Baltimore enters the season with a top 10 secondary. Who do you feel among the Indianapolis pass catchers has got to really rise to the occasion?
0: You know, two things. You know, Daniel Jones has proven that he doesn't necessarily pick a favorite. I mean, he's very willing to spread it around, and all the weapons you just mentioned are certainly very capable and talented. I love Warren, the tight end. I think he could have a big year. But if you're asking me to pin down one guy, I'd say Josh Downs. Contract year. We know how players go in a contract year. I think this is a guy that has had a couple of injuries over the last few years that have slowed him down a little bit. But if he can stay healthy, be a lot more attention on Alec Pierce now without Michael Pittman, I think Downs is a guy that could really take a positive step forward this season.
1: Ooh, good call.
2: We're talking to the great Andrew Catalan here on BetMGM tonight, Westwood One Sports. He's Brett Evans. I'm Pat Boyle. Andrew's got the Ravens and the Colts, as you just heard, this Sunday, week one on the NFL on CBS. And of course, Andrew also calls the Masters, March Madness, plenty of college basketball for CBS and CBS Sports. We're talking all things NFL here. Andrew, big season for the Eagles. You called a preseason game for them. They were the first NFC East team to repeat as division champs in over 20 years when they did it last year. Looking to three-peat this season, but the way their season ended back in January was the talk of the league, a sputtering offense that remained in neutral for most of the year, an eroding relationship between QB Jalen Hurts and A.J. Brown, and a lackluster loss at home to the 49ers, who had a banged-up defense. Are you surprised that the Eagles went with another first-year play caller at offensive coordinator this year, in that in Sean Mannion, after what happened to their offense last season with the former offensive coordinator Kevin Petullo? Are you surprised the Eagles are going with another rookie OC?
0: No, I mean, I think that, you know, not being there every week, but you could sense that there was some angst with with their former play caller. And look, this is nothing new for Jalen Hurts. He's had a different play caller every year of college and the NFL. And that's another really intriguing thing we'll have to watch for, because again, you don't really get a sense for what Sean Mannion is going to do in the preseason. It's all going to be, you know, once week one hits this weekend. So, you know, look, they traded AJ Brown. They drafted Mekhi Lemon. They still have some guys who have been there in the past with Dallas Goedert. And we know Devontae Smith will be their number one now. You know, I just think it's going to be interesting to see how this all meshes together. And you know, again, they still have Saquon Barkley. He can change an entire offense. He's a guy who defenses have to stop. And knowing that, how Jalen Hurts can spread the ball around, I think that'll be interesting to watch. But I wouldn't say I'm surprised about the move, but certainly curious to see how it'll play out.
1: Andrew, let's pan out wide in the AFC North. Pat and I are going to make our official picks on the record coming up here in the next segment. And we're really high on the Cincinnati Bengals, given their electric offense and how much possibly they could be improved on the defensive end of things. What are your thoughts on Zach Taylor's team this year? Are they the bigger threat to Baltimore, or is it maybe the Pittsburgh Steelers with the ancient Aaron Rodgers? The Bengals do open up the season at home against Tampa. So give us your thoughts on Cincinnati and whether or not they're going to really push or exceed the Baltimore Ravens in the AFC North this year.
0: Yeah, I'm very high on them, Brad. I really am. And I called a preseason game of theirs against the Philadelphia Eagles. And obviously you don't see the guys they're going to see on week one in the preseason, but just in studying and talking to Zach Taylor, this is a very determined team. You've heard the comments from Joe Burrow, you know, almost a now or never. And those weren't his exact words, but he said that sense of urgency exists. He wants to get back to the Super Bowl. And I think they got a really good chance. I mean, you look at the moves they make, uncharacteristic moves by the Bengals. I mean, they trade a first round pick for Dexter Lawrence, something they haven't really done, I don't think, ever in the past, certainly not in recent history. They've kind of gone all in, if you will, to try to make sure that they're maximizing this window with Joe Burrow, with Ja'Marr Chase, with T. Higgins. And yeah, I think there's a little bit of pressure on them too. I mean, they missed the playoffs each of the last 3 years. You know, Zach Taylor, it's time for him to get going, and I think they will. I mean, I really like that team. Obviously, health is a big thing that's stunted their growth in the past, but I'm very high on Cincinnati as well.
2: We're talking to Andrew Catalan here on BetMGM tonight. Westwood One Sports, all things NFL ahead of week one, which, of course, kicks off with the curtain raiser tomorrow, the Super Bowl rematch between the Seahawks and the Patriots, but especially on Sunday with a loaded slate of games. And Andrew's got Ravens Colts in Indianapolis, which, of course, you can watch on CBS. We do have the Australia game on Thursday, Andrew. And so I wanted to ask you, rather than ask you about, who do you think is, for the Rams and the return of Aaron Donald and the 49ers with, they've certainly had a noisy offseason. I just want to ask you, which travel plan would Andrew Catalan have gone with if you were going to Australia? The 49ers going a week early, being able to get some of the local Melbourne cuisine and the sights and the scenes to try to get their body clocks adjusted, or the Rams plan, Sean McVay going there last minute, like Navy SEALs in the dead of night, just swoop in, play a game in Australia, and then fly another 20 to 24 hours back. What travel plan would you have gone with?
0: I'm fascinated by these travel plans, and I don't think we'll know the answer until after week two, right? I mean, you could say, oh, the 49ers win this game. The Rams should have gone early. I think the big thing is on the back end, because everything that I've heard is the recovery time for a trip like this is certainly harder than actually getting there. So I'm curious to see how they'll do in week two. Personally, look, it's not a vacation. I would go and approach it as a business trip. I kind of like the Rams going in there last minute and seeing if they can just treat this as it is any other game. But again, I want to see how they feel 4 or 5 days after they get back. That'll be the winner in terms of the travel itineraries battle.
1: Yeah, no doubt about that. Andrew, I am a college basketball junkie, so this is a personal question for me. I know you call a lot of college hoops games. What is the best venue of all the college basketball that you have called a game in. Now, my favorite and one of the most intimidating, look, I'm a diehard ILL fan, so I'm not going to say the State Farm Center in Champaign. It honestly is Mackey, where Purdue plays, because you're right on top of the action, kind of condensed in the round. It is deafening. It is amazing. I always make an annual road trip to watch my Fighting Illini. I guess they're, you know, general speaking, get their asses kicked on a regular basis there, like most teams do, except this last year, of course, with Keaton Wogler and his magical game. But what venue in your mind is one of your favorites to call a college basketball game?
0: All right, well, haven't been to Kansas, haven't been to Duke. So I'm not going to say either one of them because I haven't been there.
1: Okay.
0: Madison Square Garden, as a New Jersey guy, is, you know, that is special to me. Now, I know that's not really a traditional college environment, so I'm gonna take that out, even though that would probably be my top pick. I'm going to go off the beaten path here, a place I've called a million games at, which doesn't get a ton of love, but starting to get more. But Viejas Arena at San Diego State is awesome.
1: Yeah!
0: I'm just talking about pure atmosphere, fans on top of you, knowing the opponent. I love calling games there. I think it's a great spot. And again, look, you know, Mackey is special. There's so many different environments that you could say, you know, it's really cool. But I would put Viejas in that category. It's a good spot.
1: A good call.
2: Oh yeah, that's a good one. And that is a college basketball fan and a broadcaster's good answer there. That's how you know you've been around the block and you've seen some arenas. We're talking to Andrew Catalan here for another minute or two ahead of the NFL season. Andrew, any other favorite storylines heading into the 2026 season? You got Mahomes and the Chiefs coming back from a painful season a year ago. John Harbaugh trying to steer the Giants back to the playoffs. The Steelers and Ravens both plunging into new eras without their longtime head coaches. Chargers with Mike McDaniel calling the plays. Which storyline or storylines are you most attracted to as an NFL fan heading into this year?
0: Yeah, well, I mean, this not just as a fan, but I call the Buffalo Bills preseason games for the last 11 years. And so I've been around the team this summer and seeing the new stadium, which is really nice. It's a gorgeous spot. I think it's going to be a lot of fun when they open it up week two on Thursday night against Detroit. But one of the questions I had, you know, and it kind of relates to the big picture, Pat, is 10 new coaches in the NFL this year, tied for the most in one offseason ever. And one of those guys is Joe Brady. And I went up to Buffalo this summer with some questions that I had about how would this guy take on this new role, offensive coordinator, to the head coaching spot. And I know a game has not been played yet, but I was really impressed. I really thought that he had a good pulse for what it takes to be a head coach, how he wants to run things in a new stadium, which, you know, again, that's a whole different animal now when you have a new place you're opening up. So, again, I know a game hasn't been played, but I was impressed with Brady, and I want to see how the Bills do. You know, everyone talks about that window. You know, you always hear the window's closing. When are they going to get in? When are they going to do it? You got all that pressure with a new stadium and a new head coach. I'm encouraged so far, but I'll be following them closely to see how they perform.
2: Beautiful. Good stuff. Andrew, we appreciate your time as always, my friend. Hope to have you back again during the season, but enjoy Indy this weekend. Have a great call alongside your new partner, Logan Ryan, for Ravens Colts, and can't wait to watch and hear you on my television screens and millions of TV screens all year long, man. Thanks so much as always.
0: All right, guys. Thanks so much. Enjoy week one.
1: See you, Andrew.
2: There you go. Andrew Catalan, NFL on CBS, play-by-play broadcaster. As just mentioned, he's got Ravens-Colts to kick off the season on Sunday. And make sure you give him a follow on Twitter, at Andrew Catalan. All right, we'll take a short break. When we come back, Brad and I will hit the AFC North. Is it the Ravens' division to lose? Could Cincinnati finally make that big leap after a couple of years of missing out? Or does Aaron Rodgers and the Steelers have one more trick left up their sleeves? We'll hit the AFC North when we return. 310-840-4910. He's Brad Evans. I'm Pat Boyle. 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
1: Get up off that thing. Hey, pound, hold, hey, head up. Get up. Yeah! Welcome back. BetMGM Tonight, Westwood One Sports. He's Brad Evans. I'm Pat Boyle. The phone number to join the show, 310-840-4910. We're taking all of your NFL predictions this year, division winners, playoff teams, Super Bowl champions, as we're working our way through the AFC tonight. All the AFC division predictions, who's going to win, which teams will make the playoffs, and a favorite division-related prop. Tomorrow we hit the NFC. We'll give you our Super Bowl winners and our MVPs and award predictions as well. 310-840-4910. Huge shout-out to Andrew Catalan, NFL CBS play-by-play broadcaster, for joining us last segment. Andrew's got the Ravens and the Colts on Sunday for week one inside Lucas Oil Stadium in Indy. He'll be alongside his new partner, Logan Ryan. So a huge shout out, as always, to Andrew Catalan for joining us last segment. All right, Brad, let's get to the AFC North, baby. And let's give out the AFC North odds with our friends at BetMGM, and then we'll make our predictions. So in the Great North, the Ravens, despite missing the playoffs entirely last year, getting rid of John Harbaugh, bringing in Jesse Minter as new head coach, first-time offensive coordinator, first-time play caller, Declan Doyle is the play caller, just 30 years old. And yet, they're the favorite to win the division at minus 110. Joe Burrow and the Cincinnati Bengals are second at plus 175. And then you got new man in charge in Pittsburgh, Mike McCarthy, alongside one final go for Aaron Rodgers. They're reunited in Pittsburgh. The Steelers are plus 550. And finally, no surprise, the Browns at the bottom of the list, 22-1 to win the AFC North. So, Brad, who's it going to be, brother? Who wins the North this year?
2: I think the Ohio River waters are going to rage in celebration. I'm on the Cincinnati Bengals, man, at plus 175. Take this division this year. Look, we already know what the offense is. It can be special. It can be spectacular as long as key bodies stay upright. So really, I'm pointing the finger at you. The responsibility is, of course, on that offensive line, which has been a bit of a turnstile here last several years. Ask Joe Burrow, a guy that was repeatedly under duress and led to a number of injuries as a result. So as long as the offensive line can play at a respectable level, they're largely believed to be a bottom 10 unit this year. But if they can be just middle of the road, just an average unit in terms of run blocking efficiency, pass blocking efficiency, Joe Burrow has a lot of clean pockets. He is going to pick the opposition apart. Why? He's got one of the best wide receivers, if not the best wide receiver of the game, in Jamar Chase, to go along with his tag team partner there in T. Higgins. My dude getting down with some Chase Brown, the former ILL standout. A guy's got a lot of action in the slot throughout the summer. He'll be a check down weapon in this offense, a guy that is probably going to eclipse 1,000 yards on the ground as well. And all the improvements defensively for Cincinnati, I am buying it. I think this is the year that they gel, they galvanize, and they finally reach the high-level expectations. So not everybody is placing that upon them. I am. You might be as well. But give me the Bengals, baby. Wow, wow, wow. Are they going to be cats scratching their way to a title and a playoff berth in the AFC North?
1: Yeah, I can't take the Ravens. Not at minus money. Sorry. Not when it feels like they have this Super Bowl caliber roster stacked with talent and depth all over at every position every single year, and they've been pretty disappointing, at least in the postseason. Now, they did win the division in 2024 and in 2023, did the Baltimore Ravens, but I can't take them this year. There's too many question marks. New head coach, new offensive coordinator. I worry about the depth of the receiver position. I worry about, as much as people aren't worried at all, the depth at defense, because last year, Nnamdi Matabike went down. Their pass rush was toothless. So they might look really damn good in preseason, but we'll see if any injuries start piling up on that defensive side. So, Brad, I'm with you. I've been saying it for weeks. I was saying I'm this close to locking it in. I'm this close to locking it in as my official prediction. I'm locking it in. I'm right there with you. Joe Burrow and the Cincinnati Bengals, in my opinion, win the AFC North. You mentioned the offense. I mean, they hum, they cook when Burrow is healthy. And that's the key question mark, right? Because at this point, it's happened enough times to where it's not an anomaly. Joe Burrow's missed a significant chunk of the season in 3 of his 6 years in the NFL. And it happened again last year. It's been the turf toe. It's been a torn wrist ligament. It's been a torn ACL. It seems like it's a new injury each time. So as much as you could say, well, lightning can't strike twice in the same place, who knows? But again, I'm not one to predict injuries in the NFL, especially to quarterbacks. They're freak accidents most of the time when it happens. And so I'm not going to predict that it happens again to Burrow. And if that's the case, he plays 15, 16, every single 17 games. He's going to put up monster numbers. And the Bengals offense is going to be a top 5 unit, just like they have been every year that he's been healthy. It comes down to the defense. And Brad, I'll say it at the risk of sounding like an idiot. They cannot be worse than they've been the last 2 years. They brought in my guy from Notre Dame last year, Al Golden, to be the defense coordinator. It went horribly. But again, the additions they made, signing Boye Mafe, signing Jonathan Allen, and then trading for Sexy Dexy, Dexter Lawrence, to beef up that front line, they should be able to get to the quarterback. They should be much better at stopping the run. So the Bengals defense will be improved if Burrow stays healthy. I think they're the best team in the division. Sorry, the Ravens, after missing the playoffs entirely and then bringing in a new head coach, new offensive coordinator, again, I worry about that offensive line. I worry about Derrick Henry starting to look a little bit older. I can't pick the Ravens, so I'm with you. Cincy, who day? I don't know if many teams are going to be able to beat the Bengals in terms of stopping them from winning the division crown this year. I got Cincinnati back on top for the first time since they went to the AFC Championship game in the Super Bowl in 2021. But here's where it gets interesting, because there is a lot of really good teams in this division, Brad. Who else do you have, if any, making the playoffs from the AFC North? Whose wild card spots are up for grabs?
2: I do believe the Baltimore Ravens are going to make the postseason. And this is still a damn good team. And I know there's some concerns about Derrick Henry, and the fact is getting a little longer in the tooth, but the football Frankenstein, C-hole, smash-hole, still has the grit, still has the grind. As long as he remains upright, he's going to run for at least 1,300 yards in the ground, probably double-digit scores as well. I do believe this is going to be at least a top-half offensive line, possibly a borderline top 10 overall offensive line. I think it's got a top 10 defense. Lamar Jackson could play close or at an MVP level. You know, it's all about, you know, the third weapon outside of Mark Andrews and, say, Flowers, you know, Jacoby Lane. Can he be that guy, that long drink that can get some of those tough contested catch yards and be a guy that's reliable in the red zone? This offense sorely needs that for Lamar Jackson. Go out there and flick it and do so with efficiency overall. You look at the Baltimore Ravens schedule. They have the 5th easiest strength of schedule projected. By the way, the Bengals have the 3rd easiest. Again, I think Cincinnati is going to win this game, win this division, I should say, with 11 wins. I still feel the Ravens are going to get 10. If they get to the double digit threshold, they will make the wild card. So give me Cincinnati to take the division, as we've already said, and give me Baltimore as the only team to represent the North as well in the NFL playoffs. Those are my 2 squads.
1: I got 3. I got 3 teams in the AFC North making the playoffs. I do have the Ravens. And, you know, Brad, I said this a couple of times throughout the summer. It wouldn't shock me if the Ravens missed the playoffs. But, man, the more I look at that schedule, it is soft. It is baby Sherman soft. I mean, Colts in week 1, Saints week 2 at home. Cowboys, that's not a soft game, but Cowboys on a neutral site in Rio in week 3. They get to play the AFC South and the NFC South, arguably the 2 weakest divisions in football. So they'll also play the Falcons. They'll play the Bucs, whose defense I think is not very good. The Panthers, although we saw Panthers, you know, punched up in their weight class often last year. But the AFC South, in a division that I don't believe in, I think Jacksonville regresses. I think Tennessee is going to be bad once again. And, you know, we mentioned they will play the Texans. That's obviously going to be a staunch test. But then just like everybody else in this division, they do get to play the Browns twice. Now, that usually means that that's good for a loss to the Browns every year, because even when the Ravens have been elite and the Browns have been god-awful, they find a way to lose to them. It feels like more years than most. But man, you know, you stack all of these mediocre non-playoff teams, in my opinion, on their schedule. I just think they're too good, unless we're talking about another Lamar Jackson injury this year, which again, if you want to go out there and predict that Lamar gets hurt again, by all means, go ahead. I'm not going to do it. I'm not in the business of doing that. So assuming Lamar Jackson plays the majority of this season, I think the Ravens are just simply, they have too high of a floor to miss out on the playoffs. I do have several question marks, again, about Jesse Minter coming in as the new head coach and Declan Doyle as the first-time play caller. That's why I think the Bengals win the division like you do, Brad. But again, I got the Ravens in the playoffs, and I got the Steelers with Aaron Rodgers, one final hurrah, making the postseason. Mike McCarthy's going to come in here, and they're going to play winning football. They're not going to give games away, right? And last year, you look at how they won the division with 10 games, and I think their roster's better. They bring in Michael Pittman. I like their run game with Jaylen Warren and now Rico Dowdle being that change of pace running back. You know, the defense, it's an aging group. Sure, it can T.J. Watt stay healthy? Can Alex Highsmith stay healthy? Can Cam Hayward and Derek Harmon stay healthy? What about the secondary? We'll see what the hell happens with Joey Porter. I think he's going to be on this team, on this roster come Sunday, and I think he's going to have a decent year the rest of the season. So I think Pittsburgh's defense, they were either really good or really bad. I think they find some consistency this year. The Steelers, even if it's the last game of the year again, I think they make the playoffs. They sneak in week 18 at the, at the misfortune of the team that I think falls just outside the playoffs, and that is the New England Patriots. So I've got the Steelers and the Ravens and the Bengals making the playoffs in the AFC North. All right, Brad, finally, your favorite division-related prop, whether that's team, player, what have you, in the AFC North this year is what?
2: Oh, you know I got a man crush on my guy from the ILL in old Canada. We're going to do a little Chase Brown and get down with him. And I'm going to get down on the rush yards market. It's only 825.5 for Chase Brown this year. That number is way too low. Yes, I understand the offensive line concerns. Already outlined that. Strength of schedule is one of the hardest for a fantasy running back as well. The sixth hardest in the entire of the NFL. But he has no competition. None. Samaje Perine will occasionally supplant him and like hurry up situations, but he saw 71.9% of the opportunity share last year. He could exceed 80% on an opportunity share number this season. He was efficient in other areas. He was top 30 yards after contact per attempt, top 30 yards created per touch. He forced a missed tackle, Pat, an absurd 25.8% of the time last year. He's projected by Mike Clay to go over 1,000 yards on the ground. All I need is 826. Get the hell out of here. Take my money, BetMGM. Take it. Take it the over. You know what? Daddy want. Daddy need.

0: One of the filthiest songs ever written, by the way. Listen to the lyrics and let your mind wander. I will take the over. Chase Brown, 825.5 rush yards at minus 110. Love that wager.
1: And you know that, and I've already brought out the sledgehammer. The one time I used Sledgy, your sledgehammer this season, this summer, I should say, was for my favorite division-related prop, Aaron Rodgers, over 20.5 passing touchdowns. You know, again, you think he's 42 going on 43 and he gets hurt. Okay, I can't blame you for thinking that. But Aaron Rodgers, the three seasons that he has been hurt and played 9 games or less, the only years where he didn't throw for at least 21 touchdowns. So he's going to do it this year, assuming he stays healthy. Rodgers is going to show he's still got some juice left in the tank. And yes, the Pittsburgh Steelers are going to the playoffs this year. 310-840-4910. When we come back, is it going to be the best division in all of football this year? Will Patrick Mahomes and the Chiefs reclaim their throne? Are the Broncos going to back up an incredible season from last year? Or are the Chargers finally ready to ascend? Where does that leave the Raiders? We'll talk the AFC West when we come back. He's Brett Evans. I'm Pat Boyle. Your calls, your texts, 310-840-4910. It's the eve of the NFL season, and we're making our predictions. It rolls on next. BetMGM tonight here on Westwood One Sports.
2: 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Patriots, Seahawks, a rematch of last year's Super Bowl. 8 Eastern, tomorrow. 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

0: update here on a big Tuesday night in September. Again, we've got a lot of baseball games that are going to mean a whole lot coming down the stretch, but we are doing, on the eve of the NFL season, all of our division predictions here in the AFC tonight. But Brad, really quickly, your Cubbies and the Brewers, it feels impossible at this point for them to overtake the NL Central, but if they're going to, you figure they got to sweep these last two games. And what's going on in Milwaukee with the Cubbies and the Brew Crew?
1: A lot of missed bats for Jacob Mizorowski. He's got 7 strikeouts through 4 innings. We're all knotted up at 1 in this game. You look at David Peterson. He's pitching quite well. He's up to around 60 pitches. He's struck out 3, gave up the 1 earned run. Bryce Durang in the bottom of the first inning had an RBI single, scoring Jackson Churio. And in the top of the first inning, start the game, Michael Busch, single to right center, and Seiya Suzuki moving his butt from second base all the way to home, slid in safely. 1-1, low scoring pitcher's duel affair, as it typically is with the Miz, between the Brew Crew and my beloved Chicago Cubs.
0: The other big headline tonight, Major League Baseball, Aaron Judge back. Yankees captain number 99, first time playing since that really weird rib stress fracture injury right at the end of May. So has not played in over 3 months. Judge 0-for-3. I just watched him not take the bat off his shoulders and strike out. But the Yankees do lead the Rockies 2-1. Cam Schlittler, who's going to win the AL Cy Young Award, 6 innings, 1 earned, 9 strikeouts. But the Yankees bats not doing a whole lot so far tonight. Neither is Cody Bellinger, who I have in Let's Go Streaking. He's 0-for-3. Combs has Judge. So Combs' 9-game streak very much up in the air. We'll see if Judge and Bellinger can bat again in the bottom of the 8th, likely the next time they would get up, or otherwise you'd need a Rockies comeback. We'll get you some more baseball scores and updates in just a bit, but let's continue on here, Brad. Our division predictions and our final stop in the AFC tonight. We go out west, where Patrick Mahomes and the Kansas City Chiefs are trying to bounce back from a season from hell a year ago. The Broncos, reigning division champions, they were the number one seed, got to the AFC title game, and if Bo Nix was playing, well, they probably would have played in the Super Bowl. But instead, he broke his ankle on that last play against the Bills. It was Jarrett Stidham. And even then, they should have won the game if not for some questionable play calling by their head coach, Sean Payton. And then you've got the Chargers, who made the playoffs as well last year. Mike McDaniel, new play caller, and then the Raiders, Fernando Mendoza going to get on the field for the Raiders? Either way, here are the division odds with our friends at BetMGM. The Chiefs, the favorites, despite the season from hell a year ago, plus 180. The Chargers right there behind them at plus 185. And the Broncos right there as well, plus 200, 2-1. I can't remember 3 teams being so closely the finest of margins lumped together in terms of who's going to win this division. Our friends at BetMGM think it's a 3-team race, and it's anybody's division. And then you got the Raiders at 30-1, plus 3,000. So, Brad, who wins this division here, which could be the best division in all of football this year?
1: Oh, saddle up, Thunder. We ride and run it back with the Denver Broncos. I think they're a terrific value at 2-1 odds, as you just laid out. This could be a top 10 defense, one of the best defenses in the NFL, one of the better secondaries. Definitely going to be top 5 pass defense in the league. I think they're going to be a top 10 offense as well. You add Jonah Coleman on the ground, a backup J.K. Dobbins and R.J. Harvey. He's going to be leaned on. Again, he's a beer keg with feet at 5'8", 225. 230 pounds at the University of Washington. Was a break tackle machine. Got my boy Pat Bryant there from the ILL, who's been a

0: standout all summer long. And he's a WR3 alongside Cortland Sutton, Jalen Waddle. And we know that he can accumulate a lot of catches working in concert with Bo Nix. They arguably have the best offensive line in the NFL. There really aren't a whole lot of weaknesses, if any, on paper right now for the Denver Broncos. I look at the strength of schedule, not all that difficult. Number 18 in terms of E, so middle of the pack in that category. They got a 51% or greater win probability, according to Mike Clay at ESPN, to win 13 games this year. I think at a bare minimum, they're going to win 11, and they're going to win an ultra-competitive division. Hell, I'm going to take it a step further. They're going to represent the AFC in the Super Bowl. Little sneak preview, some of our longer odds plays tomorrow on the show. That's how high I am on the Broncos. So, again, saddle them up, baby. We riding into the sunset, and it's going to be blissful come season's end.
1: I disagree, and I'm going back to the Kansas City Chiefs. I think they bounce back because I think Mahomes is going to be on a mission this year. Now, again, you look at the last 2 years that the Chiefs had, Brad. Remember 2 years ago they went undefeated in one-score games, and everybody was, I mean, rightfully so, pissed off. Like, how do they keep doing this? Blocked field goals and incredible plays in the final 2 minutes to win games that they didn't have business winning, games that they would kind of play with their food for the first half, and then they parlayed that all the way to the Super Bowl where they got their teeth kicked in by the Eagles, and then last year the Chiefs lost every single one-score game except for one that they were in. The one win was against the Colts in overtime, a game that they were losing by double digits in the fourth quarter. And then Mahomes tears his ACL. And then it was Chris Oladokun and Shane Buechel in the final couple of weeks. My God, how ugly was that football around Christmas time for Kansas City. But hey, they had a great run. And a lot of folks think that, well, they might miss the playoffs again this year. Well, Mahomes can't, you know, overcome the fact that they've once again got a mediocre offensive line, or that their pass catchers are completely unreliable, and Rashee Rice and Xavier Worthy, and Kelsey looks like he's 50 years old. And at this point, he's more, he pays more attention to what's going on with his wife and Taylor Swift than anything else in football. Yeah, look, everybody's writing off Kansas City. They were the unluckiest team in NFL a year ago, after they were the luckiest team in football 2 years ago. I think you're going to get right in the middle, that regression, maybe a little bit back towards the positive side. But I just think this is a really good football team that has a great defense, that has an awesome defense coordinator in Steve Spagnuolo. I think you got a healthy Nick Bolton. You got a secondary. I think L'Jarius Sneed is going to have a big, big bounce back season where people remember just how good this dude was when he used to be on Kansas City, then went to the Titans and barely suited up the last 2 years because of injuries. And, did I mention Patrick Mahomes? I think the Chiefs win 12 games. I think that wins this division. I'm going with KC, plus 180. They reclaim their throne. Brad, which teams out of the AFC West are getting in as a wild card team? You've got the Broncos winning the division, so are there one spot or are there two other teams making the postseason this year for you?
0: Just one. I think the Chiefs are going to miss the postseason yet again. Give me the L.A. Chargers. I believe in the Chargers team because I believe in the genius of offensive play calling by Mike McDaniel. I think he's really going to unlock the potential of Justin Herbert or Marian Hampton. I think this defense is more than respectable. They could be a borderline top 12 unit. I think they got a top 10 offensive line. Bold up, baby. I'm going with the L.A. Chargers. That's right. Kansas City, once again on the outside looking in. And I'm drunk.
1: Yeah, I got the Chargers missing. So you and I are completely on opposite sides of the track here with this division. I got the Chargers missing the playoffs. I do think Mike McDaniel is a good play caller. I mean, I think he's going to elevate Justin Herbert a bit. But man, after years now, 3 years in a row where Justin Herbert melts down in the postseason, I think he might start to have some of those games in the regular season now. I don't know if his confidence is completely reparable. And I know, Pat, they spent the entire year without their tackles last year. Rashawn Slater, Joe Alt. Okay, sure, they get them back. I think the defense takes a step back because I got question marks about Jesse Minter as a head coach. But, man, as a defensive coordinator, he was absolutely phenomenal. And I think if you got more on the plate and on the shoulders of Jim Harbaugh this year, that defense might suffer because of it. So I got the Chargers missing, but I do have the Broncos making the playoffs. as a wild card team. They're minus 145 odds to make the playoffs. So I got Chiefs, Broncos, 1 and 2. You got Broncos, Chargers, 1 and 2. And then finally, Brad, favorite division-related prop before we get you out of here.
0: God, I love Amarin Hampton. He's going to win the NFL rushing title at 20-1. Again, he's got a top 10 offensive line, not overly intimidating fantasy running back strength of schedule. He's got the genius play calling there of Mike McDaniel. I know McDaniel has said it's going to be a hot hand situation, but he's got fiery fingers. All the advanced analytics from last season off the charts. 11.3% of his runs went for 10 or more yards. Breakout, breakthrough, sensational campaign for Amarin Hampton, who wins a rushing title.
1: And mine is Patrick Mahomes, comeback player of the year, plus 185. Done. Not even thinking twice about it. Yeah, Mahomes, big easy. Bounce back year. He's winning the award. All right, Brad, we'll bid you adieu, brother. We got NFL football tomorrow, baby. Holy smokes. Talk to you tomorrow, man.
0: No pants required. See ya.
1: Hot or Cold comes up next to kick off the solo portion of the show. I'm Pat Boyle. We bid adieu to Brad Evans. But we got two more hours for you. I'm betting
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0: 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You could call, you could text, 310-840-4910. We've gotten into a ton. We've still got a ton to get into. So buckle up, baby. Let's go for this ride. And if you want to hit me up on Twitter, you could do so at PatBoyle44. Or Instagram as well. You'd be surprised. I get a lot of Instagram DMs during the show. Either way, at PatBoyle44 on Instagram or on Twitter. One quick programming note. We've had two great guests already on the show. Ty Dunn back at 7 p.m. Eastern and Andrew Catalan, NFL CBS play-by-play guy, an hour ago. In 1 hour from now at 10 p.m. Eastern, we're going to talk to Mike Pereira, the main NFL rules analyst for Fox. You know, whenever you're watching the NFL Game of the Week on Fox with Burkhart and Brady, and they say, let's go to our rules analyst, Mike Pereira. Yeah, that Mike Pereira. He's going to join us in an hour. I can't wait to ask him about all about that Michigan debacle on Saturday night against Western Michigan, the clock, and a whole lot of other good stuff. So Mike Pereira, the rules analyst from Fox, going to join us 1 hour from now. 310-840-4910. We got plenty of baseball scoreboard updates to get you as well on a big Tuesday night across the major leagues. But we're kicking off hour number four with a little hot or cold, baby. Let's get to producer Brandon Combs. Get Combs in the mix for some hot or cold. What's up, Combsy? How you doing?
1: Man, I'm doing great, Pat. It was a good weekend of college football. It's been a, well, good Friday, Saturday, Sunday, and Monday of college football. And it's been a good night of baseball so far. So I love it. And, you know, plus I kicked your butt in our college football ATS, so had a great time.
0: You can't say you kicked my butt when you're two picks better through week one, and the two picks that you got it because we were head to head on four of our 10. So the two picks
1: that you beat me on, I was three and one.
0: Overall, you were 8-2. I was 6-4. The two picks that you beat me on, you got the line to move a full point in your favor from Thursday night to the time the games were played. One of those was absolutely critical in Florida State SMU. You took Florida State, which at the time was 3.5, got down to 2.5. And yeah, congrats. They lose by a field goal, so they did cover that. And then the other one was Auburn-Baylor, which you got a miracle backdoor cover. And you're probably lucky that they went for two and didn't get it, because if that game went to overtime, well, the spread was 7.5 when we were talking about it. So either way, yeah, you know what? I'm just salty, Combs, that you basically, you're two picks better than me by, like, what, 2 points?
1: Two things there. One, we're going to have former rules analyst or former vice president of NFL officiating and current rules analyst for Fox Sports on later on. Maybe you should ask him one of your questions should be, hey, Mike, if the line moves after I make a play, should I get the new line? Or should I have to go with the line that was played when I played it? And second of all, the other thing is, you know, the line moved in your one win as well in your favor. So, I mean, we could sit there and we could split hairs all you want, but it's always been the thing where when you play your play, that's the number you get. I don't get to call BetMGM and be like, hey, so I bet this at -3.5 and it just moved to -2.5. You think you could take that money and give me the -2.5 instead? They're going to laugh at me and hang up the phone, Pat. So take your losses, take it like a man, because you lost again the same way you do week after week after week on the list.
0: Okay, the list is one thing. When Monty, our video producer, gives you the list and you can cheat, days in advance because you know the topic. But what's the standings for Let's Go Streaking? Who's ahead of who in that when we've been, picking baseball players to get a hit every day of the season? Who's got the better record there?
1: First of all, I'm coming for you. I'm right behind you. Your guy might screw me up a little bit here in Aaron Judge because I was, foolish enough to think that a Yankee might get me to 10 straight. But, hey, it is what it is. I'm right behind you. I'm not that far behind you now. I'm coming for you. And if you, don't lose. Don't let me bash you and going streaking. You better start picking. You better get hot right now, Pat Boyle. Because if I come all the way back, I think I was like 30 points down at one point. If I come all the way back to beat you, you might just want to take a night off. You might want to see if Randy Merkin wants to do the show for you or something. See if maybe they'll let me just do the show for you. Because that way you don't have to hear what I'm going to have to say if I pass you on going streaking.
0: Okay. Well, we'll cross that bridge if and when we get there, but we won't. So you could save your stones and you could save all your attacks. And, for now, you've got a two-game lead after week one.
1: Yeah.
0: Week one's in the books. I'd be careful. I'd be careful about waving the victory flag after week one.
1: I didn't wave a victory flag. I was just stating facts. The facts are I'm two games better than you. I kicked your butt this week. You were 1-3. I was 3-1.
0: How is that kicking my butt?
1: Would you rather, Monty? Would you rather be 1-3 or would you rather be 3-1?
0: Just that's a complete. It's a complete cherry pick stat. The overall record is what matters most. Okay, you're 8-2. I'm 6-4. Congrats! You have a two game lead.
1: Okay, Monty. Would you rather be 8-2 or would you rather be 6-4?
2: 8-2.
1: Okay. All right. You can keep going if you want to, Pat. You want to go by winning percentage?
0: It's 1 week, Combs. Just know that. It's 1 week.
1: Monty, would you rather have an 800 winning percentage or a 600 winning percentage?
2: 800.
1: Okay. All right. Is anything else you want to throw out there, Pat?
0: Yeah, it's 1 week. It's 1 week. Congratulations. You got a better record after week one.
1: Hey, at least you can lift more than me.
0: That's right. That is right. That's the only comeback that you've been dealing to me, by the way. It's just, gifts of smaller children working out and whatnot.
1: It's
0: so.
1: The only argument I need, Sean.
0: Shut up. Let's get the hot or cold, please, before I kill you.
1: Let's get the hot or cold. Let's start here. Mike Norvell, who, candidly, I spelt his name wrong 17 times in the rundown today, apparently, that Pat pointed out, should be out at FSU. Hot or cold, Pat?
0: Yeah, I don't know. You made him like French. You added an extra E at the end. But
1: Norvelle.
0: Either way, that's what I'm here for, man, to fix all your mistakes. Hot. Mike Norvell should be out at FSU. And, Combs, we did the good, the bad, and the indifferent earlier in the show, and you played the, you had our guy Lee cue up the sound of Florida State fans fire Norvell calling for his job. They're down by three points in the fourth quarter, and the fans are already calling for him to be fired. I mean, it's been a slippery slope, man. It has been a slippery slope for Mike Norvell. I mean, how could we forget the 1 year that this guy actually, he had two good years. 2022, they went 10-3 and they won the Cheez-It Bowl and finished the 10th ranked team in the country. And then the next year, they go 13-0. And candidly, they got screwed. They got screwed by the injury that happened to Jordan Travis. Jordan Travis with the broken leg. Because if he doesn't get hurt, they make the college football playoff. They go 13-0 and get left out. Was it the right decision? Probably. Can you still say they got screwed? Absolutely. They didn't lose a single freaking game. And since then, I mean, it's been a disaster for Mike Norvell in Florida State. 2 years ago, they go 2-10. And the only reason he didn't get fired is because they gave him a fresh contract extension of $84 million. So you're not going to give a coach an $84 million contract extension and then fire him 1 year later. Last year, they beat Bama to begin the season. And you're like, hey, Noles are back. Not quite. They finished 5-7. And what happened on Monday last night at home against SMU. All the power outage, you know, having to basically play this game like it was in the 1990s. You know, they couldn't use helmet-to-helmet communications. They're basically drawing up plays with a whiteboard on the sign. I thought SMU was the better team. And so you would think that levels the playing field. That gave Florida State as good of an advantage of anybody. You know, you got to be prepared for moments like this. And they still lose in a game where SMU commits four turnovers, misses a field goal, muffs a punt. I mean, Mike Norvell, terrible timeout management. I have no idea why he took the final timeout. After the two-minute timeout, he could have saved himself 10, 15 seconds, could have bought them at least another play to get in a field goal range, and instead he botches that. They lose by a field goal, and, I mean, it's just brutal. You know, he should be out, but even then, you know, we reevaluate what his buyout would be. Right now, it's over $50 million. So I think he's going to get every opportunity to save his job this season, but I mean, I just can't. This guy was on top of the mountain, and he was the most sympathetic figure in college football a couple of years ago. And now he's getting booed and getting fire chants in week one when they're down by three in the fourth quarter to a ranked team. Yeah, tough sledding right now for Mike Norvell. He should be out at FSU. I'm hot, but I don't think he will be before the end of this season.
1: Yeah, I mean, it's hard to argue any of those points, but I wouldn't even take, like, even all those stats that go against him, all those numbers, everything that you just pointed out that goes against Mike Norvell at Florida State. I just look at the game last night, man, and everything that happened, all of the turnovers for SMU, all of the things that happened, and you can't win that football game, but your play calling. You have a third down in medium, and you run the ball in your own zone, deep in your own zone. That tells everybody in the stadium, hey, this is four down territory for us. And then you lay it up, and you're like, nah, we're going to kick a field goal here. We're down six. We're going to go ahead. We're just going to kick a field goal. Why did you run it on third down then? You were already in field goal range. What was the sense in running it on third down? What kind of play calling is that? You are a head coach, a play caller for a team in the ACC. You aren't playing in Division II football. You aren't coaching at any of these other, you know, Harvard, Yale. You're not coaching there. What are you doing? What kind of coward play calling is that? Mike Norvell does this time after time after time. I watched it every time I watch a Florida State game, I'm so disgusted with their play calling and their lack of guts when situations where you should be going for it. And that in its own is enough for me to say Mike Norvell should be out at Florida State, let alone all of the other things from him. It's gross. I don't know what Florida State's waiting for. I haven't looked. I don't know what the buyout is for Mike Norvell. Maybe it's hefty.
0: $50 million.
1: But I do know that Doak Stadium yesterday, Doak Stadium did its best imitation of Mike Norvell's career, and it went lights out.
0: The buyout, again, if they fire him in season this year, $51 million. If they wait till the end of the year, $45 million. So it's not great either way. Combs, do you know who Florida State plays this Saturday?
1: I do not.
0: A rematch of their best win of the season last year. This time they are in Tuscaloosa to play Alabama. So,
1: oh, God. Yeah.
0: Would you like to guess the spread on that? Because I don't even know it. But would you like to guess the spread? And then I'll tell you what it is.
1: I would say Alabama by 17.5.
0: I'm going to go even. Actually, that's a pretty good number. And Alabama, you know, they beat East. That's actually a good number. I was going to go a little bit more. I'm going to exaggerate. I'll go Alabama 20.5. It is 15.5. You nearly nailed it.
1: Okay. Yeah, I'm going to take the over.
0: So they're more than a two-touchdown favorite. Yeah. Florida State also has to play Virginia, who's now in the top 25 after they steamrolled NC State. at number 24, Louisville, who looked damn good in that loss to Ole Miss. They're at number 7, yeah. Miami. they play five ranked teams in their first 7 games of the season.
1: Pat, I look at that game yesterday, and I mean, maybe you saw it differently than I did. The only reason that's a 3-point game yesterday is because of how undisciplined SMU was yesterday. It had nothing to do with Florida State being good or Florida State hanging in there. SMU allowed them to hang in there. I think Alabama wins this game by 30. So
0: they very well
1: I'll
0: could.
1: Play the over. I might even walk it up to 20.
0: Yeah, I mean, think about it. They're at home with the technology malfunction. I mean, who knows what team that actually benefited? I would say Florida State, because SMU looked like, you know, all these uncharacteristic sloppy mistakes, 4 turnovers, 2 of them in the red zone. They still outgained Florida State. I mean, Florida State gave up nearly 600 yards of offense. Kevin Jennings had 430 passing yards. I mean, my God. Now, Florida State ran the ball well, but can you expect them to run the ball well next week on the road at Bama? Yeah, that might be a bloodbath. That might be a big bloodbath. All right, what do you got next?
1: I don't think you're going to get over 5.5 wins for Florida State this year. I really don't. I thought that the line was low, but now I know why it was at 5.5. That's insane. All right, let's go to this one. Let's go to your neck of the woods. I picked him tonight and going streaking. I'm hopeful that he gets one more at bat here, and
0: he's going to get one more at bat. He's going to bat this inning.
1: Okay. Well, I'm hopeful he finds a way to get the ball into the outfield and find some grass. But Aaron Judge coming back to the Yankees lineup ensures this team will rep the AL in the World Series. Hot or cold?
0: Hot. Not only is it Aaron Judge coming back to the Yankees lineup, it's been in recent weeks Cody Bellinger's return to the Yankees lineup, and it's been a pitching staff that is getting almost fully healthy. We'll see what Clark Schmidt is able to do, but, I mean, for the wild card series, which is looking increasingly like it's going to be Yankees Sox for the second straight year, the 3-man rotation of Cam Schlittler, Gerrit Cole, and Max Fried is all but locked and loaded. And so, yes, this Yankees lineup has been utterly atrocious with Aaron Judge out of the lineup. We know how valuable he is. I mean, it goes without saying. We know how amazing he is. So this lineup tonight, it still needs some work, but this is probably close to what you'll see, depending on if it's a lefty or a righty facing the Yankees, where it's Ben Rice, who is slowed down as the year has gone on, but still he's got 36 bombs and 88 ribbies and a top 10 OPS in baseball. Bellinger, who is having another really damn good year. Judge, Luis Garcia, Spencer Jones, Chaz Chisholm, George Lombard, and then the two anchors at the bottom in McMahon and Austin Wells. But that top half of the lineup, you throw Judge into it, and I do believe the Yankees have the best lineup in the American League. I think they've got the best 3-man rotation in the American League. And Tampa Bay be damned. Whoever wins the West, whether it's the Astros or the Rangers, be damned. The Central, please, come on. Yeah, look out for this team, the White Sox, hey, the Twins, hey, the Guardians, they're going to give the Yankees some trouble. The Yankees own the AL Central, so it just comes down to if they get past Boston, I think the Yankees go into the World Series, and yes, the return of the captain, number 99, Aaron Judge, does ensure, in my opinion, that the Yankees will rep the American League in the World Series.
1: Yeah, that's where it's at for me, right? Like, it's that Yankees-Red Sox wild card matchup. The 2 out of 3, it's probably going to be played at Yankee Stadium. It's, like, you get past that, and it's almost smooth sailing, right? Because the Yankees are one of 5 teams, only 5 teams in the American League that have a positive run differential. That's insanely gross. The American League is not very good this year, and I really do think that the Yankees are the cream of the crop when it comes to the American League. No disrespect to the Tampa Bay Rays. They've done an outstanding job all season long finding ways to win games. I think their run differential is less than 50, if I'm not mistaken. Like, they do not have a great run differential, but they still find ways to win games. They win close ball games, and they're always in it. So the Tampa Bay Rays could absolutely positively find a way to win a series against the Yankees. That being said, so could the Chicago White Sox, because this is just a team that's just young enough and just doesn't understand that they're not supposed to be this good, and they don't let anybody tell them that they're not supposed to be this good. So they could be a dangerous team, too. The only thing that I look at when I see, you know, the Yankees and when I see the American League, the only thing that worries me is the pitching of the New York Yankees. And I'll give you
3: a bullpen. Schuller.
1: Well, it's even the starting rotation, because I'm still like, Gerrit Cole doesn't put fear in anybody's heart. He just doesn't. And past Cam Schlittler, it's not like you're going to tell me, you're going to sit here and tell me, look me in the eyes and tell me that past Cam Schlittler, you have 100% confidence in Gerrit Cole going into a game in October. You have 100% confidence in anybody other than Cam Schlittler. Cause I'll give you that one. I love the kid. You were completely spot on about this kid preseason, talking about him winning the Cy Young and how good he was going to be, because he's been everything that you advertised him to be. Is the pitching going to be the Achilles heel for this team?
3: No, I disagree. And by the way, Combs, bad news. I don't know why Aaron Judge came out of the lineup, but he is out of the lineup, no. And Helio Ramos just hit a 3-run bomb in his first at-bat for Aaron Judge. Before
1: I count, do I get a pinch hitter since it's in the same spot? Do I get that to continue my streak? It's the same guy. God.
3: What? So I didn't even realize this until I saw Ramos at the plate, and I was like, what the hell is happening? And now I'm seeing here, I didn't see this before the game. You know, we're in the middle of the show. Jorge Castillo, who's an ESPN baseball reporter, tweeted, Aaron Judge will not play the entire game tonight and will have one of the next two nights off, per Aaron Boone. Boone said Judge has been asymptomatic for weeks, but they're going to build him back up carefully. And so he got three at-bats. He doesn't get his fourth.
1: I wish I would have known that.
3: And Helio Ramos
1: never went with him.
3: And Helio Ramos cranks a 3-run shot in his first at bat for Judge. And my guy Bellinger double off a lefty the at bat before that. That's brutal.
1: That's just what I wanted too. I wanted to see him get up against this bullpen, and that's heartbreaking. All right, well, whatever.
3: I'm sorry, man. You know, I do give you a lot of crap, and I could definitely rain on your parade right now, I guess I could kick you while you're down, because you had a streak of 9 in a row going for 10 in a row, and you picked Aaron Judge in his first night back. And again, I didn't even realize this, because this was reported right as we were about to get on the air that he wasn't going to play the entire game tonight. But, I mean, even if you said Judge is getting 3 at-bats, you probably feel pretty confident he was going to get a hit in one of them. But and then the way it happens, he gets taken out. And they're basically doing load management, and Helio Ramos cranks one, Oppo Taco. Sorry, dude. That's brutal.
1: Bad beat.
3: Yeah, that is brutal. So the Yankees will continue managing Judge's workload. That's according to Disha Thosar, who covers Major League Baseball for Fox Sports, used to be part of the New York Daily News. So know that going forward, that there might be some nights and games where Judge does not get where Judge gets taken out
1: him again. Never picking him again.
3: Well, the Yanks just opened it up against the Rockies 5-1. Bellinger gets my streak on to the next day, but that's a tough one. Right as you ask if Aaron Judge is going to get the Yankees to the World Series, and then he gets taken out because of load management.
1: Red Sox in two.
3: Look, if there's one thing I'm not worried about, it is the rotation. Yeah, look, has Gerrit Cole had some clunkers in the postseason in years past? Sure, he has. A lot of the great pitchers have. A lot of the Hall of Fame pitchers have. So I'd be confident in him. I'd be confident in Max Fried, who shut the Red Sox down last year, and I'd sure as hell be confident in Cam Schlittler, who dominated the Sox. For me, it's the Yankees bullpen. It's David Bednar, you know, as the closer. And then it's the Yankees' bottom of the lineup and their ability to hit with runners in scoring position. That's what's cost them in the playoffs the last several years. It's the clutch hitting, and it's the back end of the bullpen. But I'm not worried about their starting rotation. 310-840-4910. When we come back, my top 5 takeaways to week 1 in college football. And we'll get some hot or cold mixed back in as well. 310-840-4910. That was producer Brandon Combs. A little salt in the wound. I'm Pat Boyle. This is BetMGM Tonight on Westwood One Sports.
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1: Welcome all back. 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I'm Pat Boyle. Phone number to join the show, 310-840-4910. 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You can also hit me up on Twitter or on Instagram, both at PatBoyle44. We've got a bunch of scoreboard updates to give you. We gave you the Yankees one right before break because we were talking about Aaron Judge's return to the lineup tonight for the first time since May 31st. And producer Brandon Combs had him in Let's Go Streaking. And unbeknownst to me and Combs, this was reported right around 5:30 p.m. Eastern time that Judge was not going to play the whole game. And sure enough, he was replaced after the seventh inning by Helio Ramos, who the Yankees got at the trade deadline. He then cranks a three-run home run in place of Judge in the lineup. Judge goes 0-for. Combs' streak at 9 comes to an end. And there you go. The Yankees do lead the Rockies, though, 5-1. My guy Cody Bellinger got a hit, so I'm streaking to 4. And I think just about everybody else's picks are in games that have not happened yet. But we'll get you a Let's Go Streaking update. We'll get you plenty of baseball scoreboard updates as well. The big NFL news of the day in the last couple hours, Baker Mayfield, 3-year contract extension, officially finalized, 3 years, $165 million, which, I mean, look, congrats. GM Jason Light finally woke the hell up. Damage control after the way this preseason started with Vita Vea requesting a trade and Baker saying, hey, I ain't talking once training camp begins. Well, they got Vita Vea locked down, and now they get Baker locked down. I still think the Bucks are going to miss out on the playoffs this year. We'll hit all of our NFC playoff predictions tomorrow when we'll make them official, but I think it's that Buccaneers defense that's going to let them down. 310-840-4910. All right, we've had a lot of college football already today, coming off of a wild week one, but I'm going to give you my top five takeaways to week one in college football right now. And number one, starting with a Notre Dame. As a Notre Dame fan, I got my Play Like a Champion Today shirt on. I was nervous as all hell on Sunday night. I got to be honest, when Notre Dame goes into the halftime break, barely leading Wisconsin, Luke Fickle's Badgers, Notre Dame's offense kind of stuck in neutral at the halftime break. They only led 13-10, and the way they came out of the gate, too. I mean, my God, you couldn't have been more sloppy. CJ Carr gets strip sacked. They're lucky to jump on it, and then they get their punt blocked. And Wisconsin has the as short of a field imaginable, and they go up 3-0. Notre Dame then picks it up. They score a field goal. Then they get lucky. Which, by the way, there was another call that after the Michigan thing happened and what happened with SMU and Florida State last night, this kind of fell under the radar. But the fact that Notre Dame got the call in their favor of that fumbled kickoff where their player jumps on it and he does not have control until after his toe gets out of bounds, I thought Notre Dame caught a big break there. I mean, they could have been losing at the half if not for that. But they score an easy touchdown with short field position, and then they kind of didn't do anything for the entire second quarter. They didn't really do anything. So they're up 13-10 at the half. The run game had less than 2 yards per carry. And I'm texting with producer Brandon Combs. I'm like, dude, this offense looks like it stinks. And Combs is like, yeah, it's because they're replacing two NFL running backs. They say, yeah, no bleep. Still think it would be better than that. And then in the second half, they picked it up, and they blew Wisconsin out of the water. They scored on every single drive that they had the football. Every single drive. Including one on defense. In the second half, Notre Dame's offense, 9 plays, 70 yards, touchdown. Then pick 6, touchdown. Then 8 plays, 75 yards, touchdown. And then 12 plays, 88 yards, touchdown. 3-for-3, 28 points because of the pick 6. I mean, they were unblemished. And I hope that that's the Notre Dame I see the rest of the season. Because, my God, after, again, looking not all that great in the first half, CJ Carr turned it on, threw for over 230 yards, The run game got going. Notre Dame pretty good with their discipline. You know, not too many bad penalties. They didn't turn the football over, but they were sloppy in the first, sloppy in the first half. And now they get to continue to shake some rust off against Rice. I mean, they don't really have another game where they should be tested for another month. And I know, trust me, I know that's been the death blow the last couple of years to Notre Dame football. Oh, lost to Northern Illinois. Oh, lost to Marshall. They better steamroll Rice by 50 points. They better destroy Michigan State. They better comfortably beat Purdue. They better comfortably beat Belichick in North Carolina. They better destroy Stanford. Again, they don't play a ranked team until October 17th when they play BYU on the road. That's going to be a big test. The biggest game of the year is at home against Miami, November 7th. Miami looks freaking good, man. Might have lost Carson Beck and Maui Noah and Reuben Bain and a bunch of NFL players, but Malik, we'll get to them in just a second. That game, and then at home against number 17 SMU, who made a bunch of mistakes and still beat Florida State. So the back half of the year is going to be some tests for Notre Dame, but the Irish, I mean, they better cakewalk their way to 6-0 before they have to play BYU on the road in a couple of weeks. All right, number two, Dan Lanning feeling the pressure already? I mean, Oregon needed the final 8 minutes and a big play to put away unranked Boise State, and they didn't look like a team that's the number two team in the country. And Dante Moore didn't look like a guy that is in the running to be the number one overall pick in the NFL draft. I mean, they got out of the game. They didn't even score a point in the first quarter. They turned it over on downs. They get some chunk plays, but then, you know, going in reverse, penalties cost them. They turned it over on downs a lot. We know Dan Lanning, right? I mean, he's a riverboat gambler. He'll go for it. They better be much better on fourth down going forward if that's the case. You know, again, the line on this, not that that really ever matters, but just for reference, I mean, Oregon was a 24.5-point favorite. They were tied with 8 minutes to go. Now, give Boise State credit. Maybe they're going to be a lot better than I thought they were, or that I thought a lot of people thought they would be. But, you know, you look at the box score, Dante Moore, he had 378 yards, 3 touchdowns. It looks all good and fine and dandy. But if... And I know it's week one, but if that's the caliber of play, if that's the standard for Oregon, oh, I don't know. They got to go on the road to Pasadena and play USC in just a couple of weeks. That could be what trips them up. They got to go on the road this year to play Ohio State in Columbus. You know, we've seen some phenomenal games between those two teams over the last couple of years. You know, including, what was it, 2 years ago, right? Because they didn't play him last year. 2 years ago when they went and they beat Ohio State in the final play of the game. And that was when Dylan Gabriel was playing quarterback, or one of the final plays of the game. They hit the go-ahead field goal. But the way Oregon looked in week one, might want to readjust your expectations just a bit. And again, if I'm Lincoln Riley and the USC Trojans, I feel pretty good about playing Oregon at the Rose Bowl in a couple of weeks from now. Number three, Malachi Toney. This kid still has 2 years left of college football. I mean, my God, he could become one of the all-time great college football players and win the Heisman this year. Because I get it was Stanford, but my God, did this kid put on a freaking show on Friday night. Malachi Toney, 12 catches, 234 yards, and 3 touchdowns. Darian Mensa, their new quarterback who came in from Duke, he might have gotten most of the headlines because he threw for 401 yards and 5 touchdowns. But, man, Malachi Toney, this kid is special. Last year as an 18-year-old true freshman, he was one of the best players in the country. Again, he still has all of this year, and he has to play next year before declaring for the NFL draft. So, again, might be one of the best college football players of all time by the time his career is said and done. He could win the Heisman this year. He'd be the first receiver since... I'm blanking on his name. Is it Smitty? Was it Devontae Smith? It was Devontae Smith in 2020. He could be the first receiver since Devontae Smith to win the Heisman. Again, it was Stanford. But holy crap, Malachi Toney looked like an absolute beast. All right, number four. Dabo Swinney ain't making it the full season. I mean, Clemson should already be preparing to cut their losses. I thought they were going to get beat handily by LSU. I didn't think they were going to get beat by 40. You know, again, Dabo getting testy after the game with a reporter who asked, do you regret your offseason roster construction? And then he goes on the defense. He said, oh, that's not fair to ask. That's not fair to ask. You know, you should be asking me that after a full 12-game season. You ever play football? You get 12 games. Hey, Dabo. I mean, I get it, right? You want to keep your pride. You don't want to basically give up on the season after week one, but come on. His quarterback stinks. Christopher Vezina stinks. Their run game was they couldn't run the football to save their lives. They had 4 carries of 8 yards or more, and they still only had 40 yards rushing as a team. 4 carries of 8 yards or more. That's at least 32 yards right there on 4 carries. The other 22 carries netted less than 6 yards. I mean, just running into the line of scrimmage. And they couldn't stop a nosebleed. You know, a lot of people say, hey, Dabo Swinney doubled his players from the transfer portal this year. Yeah, 11 from 5 a season ago. You know how many players LSU and Lane Kiffin got out of the transfer portal? 46. It wasn't even a contest. They didn't even deserve to be on the same field as them. And the ACC, yeah, it ain't there ain't elite teams from top to bottom, but there's some damn good teams. Clemson's lucky the only ranked team they have to play right now on their schedule is Miami. But they just got beat by 40 against LSU. They might lose to Belichick in North Carolina. They might lose to Mike Norvell in Florida State. 6 wins. Is that going to keep Dabo Swinney's job? Is he going to win more than 6 games? It's going to be another long year, man. Another long, long, long, long, long year. All right, we got to take a break. I got 2 more takeaways on the Michigan debacle on Saturday night, which, again, we're going to ask a lot of questions to Mike Pereira coming up at the top of the hour, the Fox Rules analyst, guy that you see on your TV set every single Sunday for the next 4 months. And also, turn it back to Sunday night. Ole Miss, they got themselves a hero. And it wasn't a fluke what he did last year. So we'll hit on some more college football when we return. Get you some baseball scores and some updates as well from the U.S. Open. It's going to be a long night in New York City. But we're hanging out with you. Don't go anywhere. I'm Pat Boyle. BetMGM Tonight rolls on next on Westwood One Sports.
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0: Welcome on back. BetMGM tonight, Westwood One Sports. I'm Pat Boyle. Phone number to join the show, 310-840-4910. Got Mike Pereira coming up here in 10 minutes. Fox NFL rules analyst, the former VP of officiating for the National Football League. We're going to ask him about this Michigan debacle from Saturday, and also because Mike is going to be on our TV sets every single Sunday for the next 4 months. I'm going to ask him, what's a typical Sunday look like for him? And I guess some of the probably the most frequently asked questions he gets as, you know, look, we all call him them sometimes, right? When our team gets a call that goes against them, when we got to hear from what I like to say, oh, I got to hear from these rules nerds now. I got to hear from Terry McCauley or Mike Pereira. But if they come on and then they, you know, basically you see in the replay booth and your team's playing and you're hoping that the call gets overturned and Mike Pereira is like, yeah, I think this one's going to get overturned. And you're like, yeah, Mike. Yeah, I'm with Mike. So they could be our best friend. They could be our worst enemy. The rules analysts, a position that has obviously become pretty integral to our broadcast, whether you like it or not. So we'll talk with Mike Pereira in 10 minutes, 310-840-4910. You can hit me up on Twitter as well at PatBoyle44, but I have some takeaways still to finish off from this weekend, wild week one in college football. And that is Michigan fans storming the field. You should be embarrassed of yourselves. After the all-time clock debacle, where, again, it looked like when we first initially watched it, if you watched the game on Saturday for the couple hours after the game ended, it looked like Michigan had a game rigged for them to win, or at least rigged for them to have another crack at a Hail Mary. That's the one thing that I think is getting lost in translation. You know, the MAC and Western Michigan basically protesting the game, saying that they should be recognized as the winner. How about just don't give up a Hail Mary? Don't give up a Hail Mary touchdown. I mean, it's a play that like should have 1% success rate if you know how to defend it properly. And Western Michigan, they had two chances. They defended it properly the first time, god awful the second time. Like, defend the Hail Mary and you win the game. And we don't have to worry about this, about an extra second being put on the clock. But then again, should there have been an extra second put on the clock? Because it looked like from the naked eye, it looked like when we watched it for the first time or you saw it on social media, and the ball hits the ground with 0 seconds, it looks like the game is over and Western Michigan pulls off an Appalachian State-sized victory against Michigan at the Big House in week one. History repeating itself 20 years later. But then, I mean, look, once they go to the great lengths, NBC and the Big Ten and on social media, oh, here was what it sounded like and looked like for the command center, the replay center, when the Western Michigan player leaps in the air, his foot was out of bounds in the back of the end zone, so as soon as he touches it, it's a dead ball. That's why there was a second left. It felt slimy in the moment. It felt like Western Michigan got cheated. And so Michigan wins the game. Congratulations. I think they're going to be mediocre. I said it before the season started, and I had a bunch of people call me all kinds of names on social media. I don't know what I'm talking about. I'm a Notre Dame fanboy. I'm an idiot. And I said, my expectations aren't high. I think 8 wins, 9 wins is the ceiling for Michigan. And then you basically lose to Western Michigan week one at home. Who's laughing now? But the only people worse than that, again, are then the fans that storm the field for beating Western Michigan on a walk-off Hail Mary on a game that you should have lost? Michigan fans, how far have you fallen? Pathetic. Embarrassing. The people that stormed the field, you should have your fan card taken away. You shouldn't be allowed to attend a college football game for the rest of your life. Just brutally embarrassing. An utter embarrassment, really. I mean, there's no other way to say it. The fans. And for those of you that think that Michigan is going to somehow bounce back, that this was just a blip, that they played horrible and they're just going to roll after this, that they're going to be good, that they're going to be a top 10 team, that Bryce Underwood is magically going to learn how to throw the football. You got another thing coming. You got another thing coming. Because when Michigan does lose that game to App State, to start the year in 2007. You know what happened next week? They lost by 30 points to Oregon, and they finished 8-4 and then won a bowl game. Might be similar, or history repeating itself this year for the Wolverines. Mike Pereira joins us next. I'm Pat Boyle. This is BetMGM
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1: 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Final hour, phone lines are open, 310-840-4910. Amongst reacting to a wild, chaotic, chaos-filled week one of college football, we've also been making all of our predictions for the 2026 NFL season. Tonight, we hit all of the AFC, the division winners, the playoff teams, our favorite prop, whether it's for a player or a team, in each of the AFC divisions. Tomorrow night, Brad and I will hit the NFC, and we will pick our entire playoff field, our Super Bowl match, our Super Bowl matchup, our Super Bowl champion, our MVP, and all of our awards. So, and then we've got Patriots Seahawks just past 8 p.m. Eastern tomorrow night. So 24 hours from now, we'll be in the third quarter. It'll be magical. It'll be amazing. We'll have another game on Thursday that we'll be on the air live for. We'll be reacting to, breaking down, previewing Rams Niners from Melbourne. It's going to be super weird. It's going to be nighttime for all of us. It'll be in the morning in Australia a day later. But the NFL is back, baby. This is the best time of the year. So any of your predictions on the NFL for this year, awards, playoff teams, what have you, and any reactions you have to college football week one, we'll take them at 310-840-4910. You can call, you can text, 310-840-4910. You can also hit me up on Twitter or on Instagram at PatBoyle44. All right, in probably just a couple of minutes from now, we're going to chat with Mike Pereira, the current rules analyst for Fox Sports, the former vice president of officiating in the NFL. We're expecting Mike to join us on video. So in just a couple of minutes from now, we will chat with him. We'll ask Mike from his expertise to walk us through what happened at the end of Michigan, Western Michigan, in case you haven't heard it yet, in case you haven't seen it yet. Some of you might have seen somebody explain it and you still have no clue what the hell happened. But we'll get Mike's expertise opinion in just a couple of minutes. What a typical Sunday looks like for him. The rule changes in the NFL this year regarding, you know, the NFL trying to get rid of the hip drop tackle, the horse collar tackle, a couple other things. And if a player commits three of those infractions, they get an automatic one-game suspension. That was big news a couple of weeks ago. And some of the other frequently asked questions that Mike gets asked. Coming up after that, Combs and I were going head-to-head in college football picks all season long. Combs and I also going head-to-head on our NFL picks all season long, so we will get to those coming up shortly as well. And again, the phone number to join the show is 310-840-4910, so we'll get to your phone calls and your texts here in just a bit. But we are being joined now, live, by Mike Pereira. Again, the current rules analyst for Fox Sports. You see him every single Sunday on your TV sets. You're going to see him every single Sunday for the next 4 months. He's the former VP of officiating in the NFL. And he joins me, Pat Boyle, right here on BetMGM Tonight. Mike, how you doing, man? Thanks so much for joining us. We got you loud and clear.
2: Okay,
1: and
2: good. I found you in spam. That's why I'm a little bit late. You know, I guess I got a lot of things that go to spam. A lot of people don't like me, so right into spam.
1: Yeah, well, I was gonna make a self-deprecating joke and say a lot of people say they find us in spam. So, but it's good to have you either way. And hey, Mike, football season is back, man. And before the NFL season even kicks off, we've got controversy. We've got people, I'm sure, blowing up your phone asking you to explain what the heck happened here on Saturday. So I know it's a couple days since. I know a lot of it has been put on social media with a lot of folks trying to explain it. But I mean, you're in the position of most expertise out of 99.9% of folks. So can you walk us through what happened at the end of the Michigan-Western Michigan game and explain how the Wolverines got 1 second back on the clock and another crack at a Hail Mary, which they then score a touchdown on to win the game? Isn't the clock in the stadium the official clock? What happened on Saturday night in Ann Arbor?
2: There is no question that the clock in the stadium is the official clock. Okay, that is for certain. What happened, and this would have never happened before we ended up with central replay, by the way, when all decisions would have been made just looking, at what's on the television shot at the stadium. But here's the deal. There's one clock, but there's a lot of different cameras. So the clock is embedded into certain cameras, and not all of them, though. So if you look at the shot that was shown on television, the one that Terry McCauley, I think, explained perfectly, there is no question that the ball was still in the air before it was touched by number 18, I think it is. As Terry explained, he jumped from out of bounds, so the ball's dead as soon as he touches the ball. So clear to everybody, including me, who went, wow. And then I went, wow again, when I heard that they were putting 1 second back on the clock. But if you look at what the Big Ten Replay Center did, they really did everything right based on the camera shot that they had. There was showing 1 second on the clock, barely. By the way, we're talking about 2/100ths of a second here.
1: Yeah.
2: But there, it did show at that. But the interesting aspect of it is the NBC camera had a shot that was showing, had some other graphics on it. The shot from inside the command center was called the clean feed, no graphics. Could the graphics delay the feed a little bit? That's a possibility. Nobody's going to really know. Nobody's going to understand. It was the 1 clock, but which feed, which camera feed was the proper shot? And so I think we could argue that for days. But what we can't argue, I really don't believe, is that there's a protocol should this happen. And the protocol is actually very simple. If there is a discrepancy when it comes to the clock at the end of a game or the end of a half, you use the television footage. What's the rationale? Because you want to use the footage that the whole world sees. You don't want to open up the conspiracy theory by saying, okay, we're going to use a piece of video that, the general public didn't see, but we think it's the right call. So everybody's going to be like, well, what did they see? How did they arrive at it? Now, kudos to the Big Ten. They put out, the footage and showed what they were saying. But it's kind of one of those where I don't think that we have a clear answer on whose feed was the right feed. The only thing we can focus on, in my opinion, is the protocol issue, which now is what has the Mid-American Conference upset, that if you followed the protocol and just went to that live television footage that they saw, you clearly would not have extended the game and put 1 second back on the clock. I mean, we probably won't see this happen. I don't know. How old am I? 76 now? I haven't seen it in 76 years, where 2/100ths of a second leads to a big controversy here, but it's been fascinating, and I think too, probably it's the networks are all looking at this right now and saying, how can we make sure we are as accurate as possible? And whether it's the Hawkeye system or whatever's being used in a replay center, how can we make sure that we are synced exactly to the television shot so that it doesn't happen again. But, you know, 2/100ths of a second cost the team a win and started the season off with a pot full of controversy, that's for sure.
1: Oh, yeah. Talking to Mike Pereira here on BetMGM tonight, Westwood One Sports. He's the current rules analyst for Fox Sports. You'll see him every single Sunday on your TV set for the next 4 months. So you mentioned the protocol, Mike. Would the NFL have ruled this differently? If the exact same play on the field happened, will the NFL go off the TV footage? Would this have gone the way of Western Michigan if this was an NFL game?
2: Well, no. It wouldn't have. And I would say that, you know, just from the standpoint of the replay rule in the NFL, okay, if it were to go to replay, replay in the NFL can only put 2 seconds back on the clock. They can't put 1 second back on the clock. So you take replay out of it. Now, the officials, could, if they thought and they discussed it among themselves and maybe a little whisper came in their ear from upstairs somewhere that says there is 1 second left, maybe then they could do it from the field. But you're not going to have that syncing problem with the NFL because it's really all one system. There's not two systems. And so I don't, you know, we asked that question today, could this happen to the NFL? And the answer really came out resoundingly no. It couldn't have happened. So it's just one of those things that I think two things have to happen, right? I mean, I think you have to make sure that both the replay system monitors and the television monitors and feeds are exactly the same. And so there's only one feed, one clock. And then if there's a discrepancy, then you leave it on the field and you go with what the television network show, what Terry McCauley described. Game over at that point. Michigan, Central Michigan, Western Michigan wins.
1: Yeah. Mike, are you in favor? You mentioned 2/100ths of a second is essentially what we were talking about. Not 1/100ths of a second, but are you in favor of 1/10ths of a second officially being counted on the game clock when it's under 60 seconds in each quarter? We do this in the NBA, right? Mm. I mean, we've seen NBA games with 1/10 of a second left and an inbound for a tip in or something. Are you in favor of 1/10ths of a second officially being counted for college football and NFL games?
2: Well, I mean, I don't know. I haven't been, for one thing, you know, there's so many levels of college football down to the lowest of levels. Could they, you know, money-wise, get the clocks that are calibrated to 1/10ths of a second. Would it have solved what we've had happen here? I don't think so. Look, I'm not opposed to it. I think it would make fans feel a little bit better if they actually saw it ticking down from 0.45 down. But I really don't have strong feelings about that one way or the other.
1: Unless it becomes maybe a controversy for an NFL game this year, and then we're having the same conversation.
2: But it was either going to say 0 or 1. So it's just how you look at the clock. When it hits 0, it's 0. And so it's crazy.
1: Gotcha. Hey, Mike, I just, you know, want to ask you a typical question. What is a typical Sunday like for you, because you can get pulled into any of the Fox broadcasts that are going on in any one NFL window, right? So are you kind of basically just like most of us Americans? You got 3 or 4 screens on all at once watching football, and then you get summoned into a broadcast to talk about what the call could be or why a call was ruled a certain way. So you got to be locked in for like 7 straight hours, right? I mean, Scott Hansen thinks he has a tough job, Mike.
2: 7 straight hours. I start on Friday night, so we have one college game on Fox on Friday night, so I have that one. This Saturday, I have 9 games on Saturday that I have to watch. 3 games at the 9 a.m. kickoff out west, 3 games at the 12:30 kickoff, and 3 games at the 4:30 kickoff. So I've got 9 games. And then I turn around and come back the next day, and I have 4 games at 10 o'clock, the 10 o'clock kickoff. And then, oh, my God, my day gets so much easier because I only have 1 late game. But I am so blown out. I'm blown out by the end of Sunday. But But I have the best job in the world. I mean, I'm sitting there watching football games, and I've gotten pretty adept at watching all the games at once and knowing where the problem might be. And I have all the equipment that I can run back from play from any game, and I've got good producers that are on site in the trucks that let me know, if they might need me for something. And then I got about three other people in the studios with me that are watching too, so they alert me. So it's intense, especially when you're on one and then something else happens, and maybe it was the A game or the B crew, and then you're on a lower game and you try to get to the it's but it's 17 years now for me, so I ought to be getting used to it by now.
1: Oh, yeah. We're talking to Mike Pereira here on BetMGM tonight. Westwood One Sports, the former vice president of officiating in the NFL, is the current rules analyst for Fox Sports. And yes, I forget, for every Friday night, every Saturday, and every Sunday, Mike. So I'm mostly being serious here, but what if you have to go to the bathroom? I mean, how do you handle that?
2: Well, that was really a problem. My first week with Fox, so we're back in 2010, and that was only NFL games. We didn't have college at that point. But I was worried about, having, four games on the early kickoffs, and I was actually worried about what happens if I did have to go. And so I made it through the first week great. Oh, it was great. And make it through the second week. And so a commercial break came, and I did a sprint to the restrooms, figuring the quicker I could get back to bed. Told the producers in the truck that Mike was away for a second, and so I mean, I didn't. I'd only been at the Fox studios once, so I raced into the toilet and raced into the stall. Didn't take me long to realize I was in the wrong bathroom, and so. So now, in my second week, I'm going to get probably fired for being in the wrong bathroom, in the women's bathroom, and I raced out of there. But I finally figured out that you just if you got to, you got to. You know that. So you just tell them Mike's going to be gone for about 5 minutes, and hopefully nothing happens during that time.
1: That's incredible. That's a great story. And obviously you didn't get fired, and here you are, 16 years later, still crushing it.
2: And I
1: What
2: don't, and I
1: about
2: don't
1: when
2: know I also don't know who the girl was that walked into the bathroom when that happened. So never found out who she was.
1: Well, that's good. That's good. And hey, look, I mean, accidents and emergencies happen, and I'm sure that, like you said, as much people are laughing about it now as you are all those years ago. What about when you're in the stadium with Burkhardt and Brady? Is that only for the playoffs, Mike, or are you in a stadium with them most Sundays throughout the year? I can't imagine that you are, right?
2: When Tom first came on board, I basically that was the point that we decided that, okay, we're going to have a rules analyst go with the crew, and I had come off of back surgery, and so was struggling a bit, and so we decided at that point that Blandino and I would split it, so we'd be with him, we'd be with that crew, one of us, the whole time, and then the next year. My back was okay, but travel became a little bit of an issue. So I said, Dean, you take those guys. You take them all. And I'll stay in the studios and do all the games. So that's where we are now. Dean goes with the A crew to all of their games. I mean, I think there's one I might go to because it's kind of a hometown game for me. I'm in Sacramento. It's a 49er game in Santa Clara. But other than that, no, Dean is with them all the time.
1: Okay, gotcha. Talking to Mike Pereira here on BetMGM tonight, Westwood One Sports. Mike, what do you think of the rule change in the NFL this year about some of the infractions that they're trying to get rid of in the game? Out of the following five things: hip drop tackle, horse collar tackle, launching, hits on defenseless players, and blindside blocks. Three of those by a player results in an automatic one-game suspension. You think this is a good idea by the NFL? More importantly, do you believe they will be strict in upholding it?
2: Well, I think it just depends on the discipline part. That's the one to me, the discipline part. And quite frankly, I hadn't even read about the three and you're disqualified. That seems new to me. If you get three personal fouls, you're out. Would it deter people? Yes. But then the other thing is you look at things and you look at illegal use of helmet calls. There were only three called last year, but there were 65 fined. But when you look at 65 that were fined, I think it was 75% of those were rescinded. So there's an issue of, and you have to be careful of when you're talking about three, or is it three that were called on the field or three that were attached afterwards that resulted in a fine? But I hadn't really heard that. That's probably sounds bad for me, but I think it's interesting.
1: Well, the season hasn't started yet, so you have a couple of
2: That's
1: days.
2: right.
1: So,
2: I got
1: yes, but
2: 24
1: that is,
2: hours.
1: yes, that's right. No, when the press release came out, this was a couple of weeks ago, right? I think three of those infractions throughout the season for one player will result in automatic one-game suspension. So, either way, Mike, do you? I got one or two questions left for you here. This is just a general question, and I'll just ask you, if you feel like you have to defend the shield, by all means. But do you feel like the NFL has maybe gotten a little soft over the years? You can't hit the quarterback, it feels like ever. You can't celebrate. Do you feel like in any way we have gotten away from what makes the game great at its core?
2: Well, I think first of all, the celebration thing, I will tell you that I was president of the No Fun League. I mean,
1: Ah, it's you.
2: when I was the head of officiating and I would go to the competition committees, I would be the one to say, "We're not going to let this guy go to the ground and celebrate. We're not going to let him use the ball as a prop." I was the one that, he caught a touchdown pass, that's great, but the quarterback threw it to him, the lineman blocked for the quarterback, everybody had a piece of this. You don't need to bring attention upon yourself, and it creates ill will and all that stuff. So I was the president of the No Fun League. I got beat down. I did get beat down, and they finally have opened up more. I think that the NFL has a responsibility of making the game safer. I mean, when you look at the lower levels, and the lesser number of kids that are playing football, it would seem, now rising because of flag. But the player safety issue, I think, is critical, and for the NFL to lead the way. And we all know too, I mean, is a team as good with their backup quarterback when their quarterback is hurt?
1: True.
2: That's the franchise guys. And I remember in competition committee, remember John Mara said, "He's the quarterback. We have to have him in the game. The game's a better game, when our players are playing the game and not in the sidelines, unable to play." So I think, to me, is it different? Surely. I mean, where some of those people like Ronnie Lott and those guys have a hard time playing this game right now? Probably. But overall, for the game and overall, where we're heading, I mean, if you look at the discussion of going to 18 games, I think if the game was played the way it was before, you might run out of players. And so I do think it's proper to take as many safety precautions as possible.
1: Oh, Mike, this was awesome stuff, man. Really appreciate your time. I know you're one of the busiest folks in all of sports and showbiz every single weekend. So I know you're gearing up for a big weekend here. We appreciate you and hope to catch up with you soon, man.
2: You got it. Good being with you.
1: There you go. Mike Pereira, the current rules analyst for Fox Sports. You'll see him not only every Sunday for the next 4 months, but every Friday and every Saturday and Sunday. He's the former VP of officiating in the NFL. And you can give him a follow on Twitter at Mike Pereira. All right, we'll take a short break. 310-840-4910. We'll get to your phone calls and your texts when we return. I'm Pat Boyle. 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
3: 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Patriots, Seahawks, a rematch of last year's Super Bowl. 8 Eastern, tomorrow. 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
2: Joe! Welcome on back. BetMGM Tonight, Westwood One Sports. I'm Pat Boyle. Get to your phone calls in just a bit. We got a couple, so I promise we will try to get to them. But Combs and I, we're going head-to-head in our college football against the spread picks every week. 10 games, and Combs leads 8-6. He went 8-2. I went 6-4 after week one. He's been pumping his chest all show about it. But we're also going to go head-to-head. We're going to pick every NFL game every week this year. Well, excluding the Thursday night game. So, yeah, we're basically going to pick every game, excluding the Thursday night game, every week and go head-to-head, track our records, see who's better, see who knows more ball. So, without further ado, let's get it kicked off here. And we're going to include the curtain raiser tomorrow night. Combs, you ready for this, brother? I mean, this feels like a football Friday, and it's only a Tuesday, but let's go, baby.
3: I'm always ready for football. The real question is, I mean, are you ready for this? I don't want any crying later on in the week. Oh, we didn't. The spread moved. I don't want any of that when I wipe the floor with you again.
2: Okay. That's a lot of talk. It's a lot of talk for a guy that's got a two-game lead after 1 week.
3: Yeah. Yeah. It's going to continue.
2: Okay. All right. Your streak was going to continue as well for Let's Go Streaking. And then what happened?
3: What happened was I went with a New York Yankee, and I should have known. I should have known that the guy who, you know, does 9 to 10 Yankee pre or post game shows wouldn't, you know, let me in on the fact that maybe Aaron Judge might not play the whole game.
2: I was withholding pertinent information.
3: I mean, you know, I blame you.
2: By the way, Combs, before we get going, we do have some breaking news. College football, again, as the SEC is trying to expel LSU from the conference, Pete Thamel tweeting, LSU football is adding two players to the school's roster, which will complete it at 105 players. This will lock LSU's roster for the rest of the year, which will eliminate the program's ability to add Daquan Wright and Xavier Harris, the two players that were on NFL rosters weeks ago. So Lane Kiffin and LSU, they are complying as well as they have all summer. And again, going back to when we brought up the news earlier today, I say zero shot that the SEC kicks LSU out of the conference. I think that was a warning.
3: I agree.
2: I think they were basically saying, you better get these two guys off your roster. And Lane Kiffin and LSU, they are complying.
3: And it's good. It's good for LSU. It's good for Lane Kiffin. I still like all the talk. I still like Lane Kiffin's talk at halftime. I still imagine if we had NFL players, how good we'd be. I love that part of it.
2: I know. He is such a you-know-what, man. But I also saw somebody, I don't know if they should have been, they were recording his halftime speech. And you wouldn't think that they were, was it 31-3 at halftime? You wouldn't know it. He was ripping his team a new one. Basically saying, like, we don't celebrate. You go out there and you give it to them. And, I mean, every other word was a curse word, so I can't even try to paraphrase it. But, like, that's the side of Lane Kiffin that not a lot of people see. But you wonder how a guy that can be so slimy looking and kind of, like, how is this guy motivating players? And then you see and hear something like that, and you wonder truly, you know pretty damn well behind closed doors and in the locker room how this guy is regarded. And that fired me up. I'm not going to lie.
3: I wish he could talk to the Cubs bullpen because they just gave up the 2-run lead with 2 outs in the ninth and nobody on base and walked a guy and then gave up a 2-run home run.
2: Oh, my God. They blew the game. Who blew it? So it was Webb again?
3: Yes. Let's get to the picks. We're running out of time. Let's.
2: All right. All right. Cubbies blew another game.
3: I hate you.
2: You hate me. I mean, you just said it. I'm just relaying what you said. In case anybody didn't hear you clearly, the Cubs blew the game.
3: Cubs blew a game just like you blew your picks, and like I'm going to beat you this week in the NFL picks as well. Let's go.
2: Okay. Go ahead. Again, what's the first game?
3: All right, we're going to do Patriots at Seahawks, obviously, tomorrow night. Seahawks are a 3.5-point favorite. Pat, where are you going?
2: I'm going to England. I think both these teams regress this year. I think that I have the Patriots missing the playoffs, and yet I think everybody, we remember what our eyes showed us and our brains remember from February, the Seahawks annihilating the Patriots. I think it's months later. I think you can basically throw that game out the window. Seriously. I think you throw the game out the window, that Super Bowl. I think the Patriots on the road, if you're telling me this is in New England, this is a pick 'em, I don't know about that. But again, more than a field goal for the opening night game, I'll take the Patriots. I don't like it. I really don't like this game from a pregame, wagering perspective, but I will take the field goal and the hook with New England here. And I would probably predict that Seattle wins by exactly a field goal. Maybe New England pulls this one out tomorrow.
3: All the talk in the NFC West is about the Rams and the 49ers, and the Seahawks won the Super Bowl last year. They're raising the banner tomorrow. They're doing the rings. They're getting everything done tomorrow. And Seattle, where it is one of the toughest places to play. I think they wiped the floor with New England. I don't think this one's particularly close. Give me the Seahawks. I'll give you the points. All right, 49ers at Rams in Australia on Thursday. Rams are a 3.5-point favorite. They are in the air right now as we speak. They are losing a whole day, Pat. They left on Tuesday. They will arrive on Thursday morning in Australia. They're losing a whole day. I'm taking the 49ers in this game.
2: Yeah, I'm taking the Niners as well. I think this is going to backfire on Sean McVay. And again, I think a lot about the Niners and their injury woes or all this offseason noise. Jed York, no players on the team give it what happened to the owner, if we're being honest, right? Yeah. I mean, nobody cares about Dejon Love. Nobody cares about Brandon Ayuk. Nobody cares about the Kyle Shanahan car accident. In terms of the guys actually playing the game, I don't think they care. Mike Evans put, I think, to rest a lot of his preseason injury chatter. He basically said, if this was regular season, I wouldn't have missed a game. Kittle, I mean, he's still questionable, but he is saying he's going to play. He's a limited participant in practice today, but it feels like there's a pretty decent chance Kittle plays. And I think that the travel plans are going to backfire on the Rams. So, again, the Niners, whether it's in L.A. or in San Francisco, they normally play the Rams well for the longest time. Shanahan had McVay's number, and I think the Niners keep this game close again. If not, pull out the outright win. So give me the Niners. Again, 3 in the hook at 4 now, I believe, on BetMGM. Give me San Francisco.
3: Well, I can't wait for Sunday. NFL Sunday. Kick back the recliner. Red zone on the screen, on the small screen. Games on the big screen. Can't wait. Let's get to Sunday games. Buccaneers at Bengals. 3.5-point favorite for the Bengals against Baker Mayfield and his new contract. Where are you going here?
2: Yeah, this one hurts. This one doesn't feel great, but give me Cincinnati. Give me the Bengals because they're at home, because I picked them to win the division. I don't think they're going to get off to a slow start like they have in years past. They didn't get off to a slow start last year. Remember, they took the preseason really seriously. They came out in week one, and they still struggled, but they beat the Browns. At least they won the game in week one last year on the road. They definitely didn't cover, but yeah, I mean, I could see Baker once again, just like he did last year, maneuvering a last-minute drive to either win the game for Tampa Bay or get him a backdoor cover or something like that. So it's more than a field goal. This one's begging. I feel like they're begging you. Our friends at BetMGM are begging you to take Tampa Bay. But I've got a lot of confidence this year in Cincinnati as a whole. And so I'll ride with them week one. Give me the Bengals. I'm going to kick myself when this one goes against me.
3: Yeah, I will say this. I picked this game before the news came out. I do like the Buccaneers. I like the Buccaneers to cover the 3.5. I don't know whether or not they win the game outright, but I will say this. I liked Baker Mayfield and the Buccaneers before the contract. I feel like I might be out on them after the contract.
2: Wow. After the contract, you're not as high on the Bucs. Okay.
3: What? Where's Baker's motivation?
2: I don't think you got to worry about Baker Mayfield's motivation. I think it's the defense that's going to be terrible. That's why I got Cincinnati. I don't think they're going to be able to stop the Cincinnati Bengals. I think they're going to score 30 points.
3: Okay. All right, here we go then. Bills at Texans. Texans are a 1.5-point favorite against Buffalo. I'm going to go with the Texans on this one. I like Houston. I like that defense. I think the offense is going to be better, and I love the addition of Kayshon Booty to that wide receiver room. I think he's going to have a big impact on their offense.
2: Yeah, the thinking for me behind this one is simple. They've got more continuity, right? Buffalo got rid of Sean McDermott, new defense coordinator Jim Leonard. They might be better at stopping the run as the season goes along, but the last 2 years, this is the third year in a row they're playing each other, and it's the third year in a row they're playing in Houston, and the Texans have won each of the last two meetings, and they've effectively shut down Josh Allen. Not easy to do. This defense, they've got the dudes to do it, and they expose the overall lack of depth that Buffalo's offense has. So, yeah, I'm taking the Texans here as well at home to beat the Bills for the third straight year.
3: All right, Ravens -3.5 at the Indianapolis Colts. And I'm going to go on the Ravens here. I think that this Ravens team is the real deal. I think they win 13 or 14 games this year, and I think Lamar wins his third MVP.
2: Okay. I'm not as high for the whole season outlook as you are with Baltimore. I think they're a wild card team this year. I question Jesse Minter year one as a head coach, Declan Doyle, 30-year-old first time play caller, but man, I could not be more out on the Colts this year. Daniel Jones, I think, is going to look like a guy that's fresh off of a torn Achilles just a couple of months ago, well, several months ago, but yeah, I think it's going to be a disastrous year for the Colts. And Week one, again, always giving the most surprises. I don't think we get a surprise here. I think Baltimore rolls by at least 10, so I'll take the Ravens with you, Combs, at the -3.5.
3: All right, let's go Saints at Lions. Lions are a 7-point favorite at home against Tyler Shuck and the Saints. Look, give me the fleur-de-lis. Give me the Saints. I'll take the Saints. I'll take the points. And just give me the fleur-de-lis. Sorry, something threw me off there.
2: That's okay. Yeah, so look, if this was in New Orleans and it was anything above 4, I'd probably take the Saints, but it's at Detroit where the Lions have been so damn good at home. You know, again, it's week one, so 7, anything at 7 or more gives you a little bit of pause, but the fact that Detroit is at home, yeah, it's first time with that new offensive line. But, man, they've got all the old familiar faces. Goff, Jahmyr Gibbs, Amon-Ra, J-Mo, Dan Campbell. I think their defense is healthy, even though they are missing Kirby Joseph and Brian Branch to start the year. They haven't suffered any more injuries on top of that. So I'm not as high on New Orleans as everybody else is. Again, they could be bad and still lose this game by less than a touchdown. And it's at 7, so very easy that this could push. But I like the Lions. I think they'll take care of business here. If it was on the road, I'd think otherwise, but they are at home. I think they win it by at least a touchdown.
3: Yeah, me too.
2: Wait a minute. You said you're taking the Saints.
3: Yeah, I am taking the Saints.
2: Yeah, and I'm saying I think the Lions win by at least a touchdown. And then you said me too.
3: Oh, sorry. Yeah, look, I told you. I'm mad at the Cubs bullpen right now. Can we go to break?
2: Yes, we can go to break because you skipped your Bears game, and that's what told me you were thrown off. So we'll come back. We'll finish off the week one slate when we come back, and we'll squeeze in your phone calls, 310-840-4910. That's producer Brandon Combs as the Cubs are melting down. I'm Pat Boyle. 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
0: The 2026 NFL season kicks off earlier and bigger than ever before. 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The NFL is here. 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
1: All right, welcome on back. Final segment, final couple of minutes. Last show before the NFL season starts. Unbelievable. BetMGM Tonight, Westwood One Sports. I'm Pat Boyle. We will try to squeeze in your phone calls, and if we do not get a chance to, I really sincerely apologize. I know we got a couple of folks on hold. I'm very sorry.

0: Love you guys. We love you. Give us a call back tomorrow. We'll get you on the horn, especially at any point before, during, or after the Patriots-Seahawks game. Speaking of which, top of the hour, we'll turn things over to Linnell Willingham for Westwood One Sports Night. And there's a whole lot of sports still left to happen tonight. You got the Brew Crew and the Cubbies in the bottom of the 10th right now. Brewers have the bases loaded, trying to walk it off. You got the U.S. Open. Jess Pegula comes back from a set down to beat fellow American Emma Navarro. So Jess Pegula, yes, the daughter of the Bills owners, Terry and Kim Pegula, back into the U.S. Open semifinals. You got Ben Shelton, the top-ranked American man, and Carlitos Alcaraz, the reigning U.S. Open champion, one of the most hyped matches of the tournament. They're not going to start until after 11 o'clock in New York City. I mean, it's a really unfortunate. It's a debacle, but it's unfortunate because you had every match so far on Arthur Ashe today. The Sabalenka went three sets and over 2.5 hours. The Tiafoe went five sets and nearly 5 hours. And this match goes three sets and over almost 2.5 hours. So Alcaraz Shelton might not finish till after 2 o'clock in the morning. Brutal. All right, we got to finish up here with our picks, though, for week one. 310-840-4910. Combs, welcome back in. Let's rip through these here as fast as we can.
1: All right, let's do it. Bears are a 3-point favorite on the road at Carolina. Carolina's very good at home. Their defense is very good. I'm going with the Panthers to cover. The Bears will win, but the Panthers will cover the three.
0: So, wait, is this 3 or 3.5?
1: It's 3.
0: It's 3. We're saying it. We're counting it as 3. Okay, I'm going to take the Bears. I think your Bears win. I know I've been talking a lot of smack about them this offseason, saying they're going to miss the playoffs. I think they do take advantage. They do take care of business. The defense, I think, will be porous, but week one, I'm expecting Bryce Young a little bit of a slow start, even at home. Give me the Bears minus the 3.
1: All right, here we go. Browns, Jaguars. Jaguars are an 8.5-point favorite against the Browns. I think the Browns' defense is good enough to keep this game at least close. I think that the Jaguars win, but the Browns don't lose by more than 8.5 points.
0: Yeah, I think the Browns could actually outright win this game, and that's no reasoning or no part of Deshaun Watson, no of his doing. That Browns defense. Plus, I think the Jags take a step back. I could see Trevor Lawrence throwing two picks and fumbling a ball away, and this could be the big shocker of Week One, where everybody's like, "Damn, I'm out of my survivor pool already because they took the Jags." I think the Browns cover. I could see this being the Week One upset. Give me Cleveland.
1: Falcons at Steelers. Steelers 3.5-point favorite at home. The Falcons are starting Tua. Give me the Steelers.
0: Yep, that's it. No explanation needed. Tua starting. Give me the Steelers to win by more than a field goal.
1: Titans are a 1.5-point favorite at home against the Jets. I am going to go with the J-E-T-S, Jets, because this spread spells Jets victory.
0: Yeah, this one stinks, but give me Sala to get revenge, and Cam Ward steps up and finds Cornell Tate a couple of times. Give me the Titans to win a narrow one.
1: Packers at Vikings. Vikings are a 1.5-point favorite over Green Bay. Give me the Minnesota Vikings at home. I think that they are one of the biggest contenders in the NFC North.
0: Wow. Give me Jordan Love to kickstart his MVP campaign with a big W, even without Josh Jacobs. With Josh Jacobs, it doesn't matter. Give me the Pack.
1: All right, Dolphins at Raiders. Raiders 3.5-point favorite. I am going to go with the Raiders.
0: Yeah, I'm going to go with the Raiders as well, but I don't like this one. I mean, two teams that are going to be terrible, that are going to stink. I don't like it. Mm-hmm. Combs, we have 4 games. We'll finish them off tomorrow. Commanders, Eagles, Cardinals, Chargers, Sunday Night Football, Cowboys, Giants, and Monday Night Football, Broncos, Chiefs. We'll finish our picks tomorrow. But great job as always, brother. Shout out to producer Brandon Combs. Shout out to our video producer, Monty, Michael Montgomery. He's hoping to keep his streak alive. Teo Hernandez, I saw, walked in his first plate appearance. Shout out to our guy, Lee DeLapp, in our Westwood One studios. Thanks to my co-host, Brad Evans. Thanks to all of our guests today. What a great group of guests that we had. Mike Pereira, that interview was awesome. Make sure you rewind on the Odyssey app or download the BetMGM Tonight podcast. Mike Pereira, the Fox rules analyst, he had some great stories. Make sure you go back and check that one out. Shout out to Ty Dunn, and shout out to the great play-by-play broadcaster Andrew Catalan, who you can see on your TV set this Sunday on CBS. He's got the Ravens and the Colts. You can keep up with me on Twitter at PapBoyle44. I'm Pat Boyle. We're back tomorrow. It's the curtain raiser, the Patriots and the Seahawks. We'll have you covered all show long. Linnell Willingham is coming up next. I'm Pat Boyle. This is BetMGM Tonight on Westwood One Sports.
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0: 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Here's Linnell Willingham.
1: Yes, indeedy. Westwood One Sports Night. Whitney Young is in charge. Linnell Willingham getting you up to 3 a.m. Eastern Time. NFL Kickoff, presented by YouTube TV. We have finally made it, ladies and gentlemen. Game day going to be upon us in a matter of an hour. If you're checking us out on the East Coast, the NFL season gets underway Wednesday night. Patriots, Seahawks, a rematch of the Super Bowl. We got breaking news last night on the tail end of Westwood One Sports Night. The Patriots throwing some cash as they get geared up for their regular season opener coming up tomorrow against the Seahawks. Christian Gonzalez Gonzo getting a brand new extension, making him the highest paid cornerback in all the National Football League. Pressure either busts pipes or makes diamonds. And with Christian Gonzalez, the threat of him not playing in the opener, definitely something that got that deal done. You heard that last night if you were listening to us on the tail end of the program. We're officially here, though, baby. It's that time of year where everything that we said throughout the course of the summer and the spring, it's time to put some data to it. We've been speculating all offseason long. We now get, you know, games to actually analyze. And, you know, this is predictions week here on Westwood One Sports Night. We gave you our AFC predictions last night. I will give you my NFC predictions tonight. So make sure you stick around for that. We'll hit the predictions in the midnight hour on the East Coast. We got some big-time quarterback news here in the first hour of the program. We'll start in Tampa Bay with the Bucs. Remember Baker Mayfield said, hey, if you all don't have an extension with me by the start of camp, then I'm just going to hit free agency next year. Well, the start of training camp is come and gone. Baker Mayfield did not get a deal during the week between, you know, the cut down day and then the start of the regular season. They went back to the negotiating table, and today we have a deal for Bucs quarterback Baker Mayfield. 3 years, $165 million, $55 million AAV. And this deal for Baker, well, for Tampa, first and foremost, this is the largest deal that the Tampa Bay Bucs have given out in the history of their franchise. When I read that nugget, I couldn't believe it. And as we said a couple of weeks ago at the start of camp with Baker, Baker in his arrival to Tampa, losing Tom Brady and having him ride off into the sunset, it was supposed to be a time period where the Bucs went kind of into the dumps, man. And Baker comes there and sets this standard and brings this toughness and this machismo to them as an organization. And I think he deserved the money that he ultimately got from Tampa. He brought a lot to the table for this group. And it's one of those situations where as an organization, you're better off having one than not having one. If you get into a high-stakes contract negotiation with Baker Mayfield next offseason, and then you have to think about using the franchise tag, well, things just become more and more contentious. I think him signing this deal prior to the start of the regular season, it speaks to where things are organizationally for the Tampa Bay Bucs. They're in alignment. Everybody within that organization is in agreement that, hey, here in the short term, Baker Mayfield's our guy, and we're going to do everything that we can to support him. And it feels like Tampa's kind of a forgotten team of this offseason, and I know there's been some drama surrounding the organization. Baker in his high-stakes negotiation, Vita Vea in his trade request, they're losing Mike Evans. So it feels like almost a period of transition here for Tampa Bay as they get geared up for the 2026 season. In terms of where this extension puts Baker amongst the league's highest-paid signal callers, he's now the third highest-paid quarterback in the NFL in terms of AAV. That goes along with Joe Burrow, Matt Stafford, Josh Allen, Jordan Love, and Trevor Lawrence. When it comes to his deal and where it ranks amongst the NFL's top signal callers and whether or not, you know, he's deserving of being in that conversation or not, again, it goes back to what I said. either have one or you don't. And I think if you're Tampa, you would much rather have one, talking about a franchise quarterback. Baker's an interesting case, man, in terms of what he brings to Tampa, what type of quarterback he is. I know how I like to look at the quarterback position. There are quarterbacks that you win with. There are quarterbacks that you win because of. I think Baker Mayfield is a quarterback that you ultimately, you know, win with. I don't know how much better he makes your football team. I don't know how much he elevates the talent around him, is what I would say. And to Tampa Bay's credit, right, they've done a really good job keeping a really strong supporting cast around him. Their offensive line is one of the best young groups in all the National Football League. They got a really good young trio at the receiver spot. Defensively, we know all the resources that they've spent on that side of the football. Tampa Bay has done a great job supporting Baker. I think now that Baker's been paid, you know what it's time for? It's time for Baker to repay the favor. It's time for Baker to stay healthy, have a strong regular season, and then lead them to some playoff wins, man. When you look at the talent littered across this Tampa Bay Bucs roster, they should have the Super Bowl on their mind. They're just as good as anybody. They are, especially now that Baker is in the fold, locked up long term. There are no distractions right now hovering over this organization. And we've talked about it several times throughout the offseason in terms of what went wrong last year for the Tampa Bay Bucs. Baker gets hurt down the stretch, plays through the injuries to his credit, but like, this is what Baker's got to learn. And now that he's paid, maybe his discernment is a little bit better in terms of, hey, should I be willing to fight through injury? Because you can make an argument last year that Baker playing through the injuries at times actually hurt Tampa. Now, they didn't have a super viable backup quarterback option, and I don't know if they have a super viable one this year. Jalon Daniels, the undrafted free agent out of Kansas, slated to be their number two. Maybe now that he's paid, his mentality, his thought process when it comes to playing through injury changes a little bit. Because that's something that was definitely, you know, a big, big talking point last year down the stretch. But in terms of what happened to Tampa, it's Baker getting hurt, not playing well down the stretch. And then that defense, man. Todd Bowles is one of the most well-respected defensive minds in all of the National Football League. Vita Vea, when he signed his contract extension, made it a point of emphasis to give Todd Bowles a vote of confidence to the Tampa Bay media, saying, hey, what happened last year down the stretch, not on Todd Bowles. That's on us for a lack of execution. So now that Baker's signed and under contract, starting to get this feeling for Tampa that everything's aligned. If everything is aligned for the Bucs, in terms of where they stand in the landscape of the NFC, we're going to give you our official predictions for the NFC here on Westwood One Sports tonight, a little bit later on in the show, midnight Eastern time. So in exactly 52 minutes, I'll let you know what I really think about the 2026 Tampa Bay Buccaneers. In terms of this deal, like I've said, it makes me more confident in Tampa simply off the strength of, hey, we're in unison. We're in lockstep. We're aligned organizationally. And then from Baker's standpoint, right? When you've got the backing of an organization, when you know, hey, I've got the freedom to go be me. I don't have to press. I don't have to worry about numbers. I just got to go play ball because this organization believes in me. There's a looseness that you play with. There's a swagger that you play with. There's a confidence, I would think, that you play with. And you all can relate to it in your real-world jobs, man. When you get a promotion, I don't care what you do for a living. Whether you work at a grocery store, whether you work Amazon, you get a promotion, you get some sort of financial benefit, a bonus, you perform a little bit better. I expect that to happen this year when it comes to Baker Mayfield in the Tampa Bay Bucs. What does that look like in terms of team success for Tampa? Looking at their schedule here in the early portion of the season, this division we know isn't super competitive. It feels like it's a two-team race between Tampa Bay and Carolina. I know some people bullish on what Tua Tagovailoa can do with that group. Just putting Tampa under the microscope in the first 7 weeks of the season. They start off this Sunday at Cincinnati. Then they go to Cleveland. Excuse me. Then they're home for Cleveland, home for Minnesota, home for Green Bay. They travel to Dallas on a short week in week five on Thursday Night Football. Then they're home for Pittsburgh. And then week seven, they're on the road against the Carolina Panthers. So you're going to find out. I say all that to say this. You're going to find out right away in the 2026 campaign just how good Baker and the Bucs are. And I believe, and this is going to sound redundant and repetitive as we roll throughout the course of the college football season and the NFL season, but these are just, it's my number one principle. It's what matters the most to me when I'm talking about football, right? I know the importance of the quarterback position. I understand how important it is to run the football. I understand how important it is to have dynamic skill guys on the perimeter. But at the end of the day, football, even in the year 2026, games are won and lost at every level, whether that's high school, little league, middle school, damn it, college, and the NFL. Games are won and lost where? Up front, along both sides of the line of scrimmage. And when I put Tampa under the microscope and I judge them strictly through that lens of offensive line and defensive line play, the Tampa Bay Buccaneers are a team in the NFC that needs to be talked about a little bit more. What do I mean by that? We keep speaking about the Rams as if they're invincible. And we gave you the numbers a couple of weeks, or last week rather, on Westwood One Sports Tonight when Aaron Donald officially re-signed with the LA Rams. Just because the Rams have the largest Super Bowl odds, or the best Super Bowl odds, just because every sports book across the country, including America's number one sports book, DraftKings, just because they're all high on LA, it doesn't mean that it's a guarantee for them to make the postseason or for them to have success. So when it comes to the landscape of the NFC, as we roll throughout the early portion of the season, you know what I think is naturally going to happen? We're going to gain some more respect for some other teams. And when it comes to Tampa Bay, they're one of those other teams that I don't believe is talked about a whole lot when it comes to the landscape of the NFC. I just don't. And I think by the time we roll throughout the first month, there'll be a lot more respect put on Tampa Bay, and deservingly so. What does Baker have to do to live up to this deal? We gave you some of the numbers in terms of where the extension puts him amongst the top signal callers in the National Football League. There are a bunch of quarterbacks tied at $55 million per in terms of AAV. The highest paid quarterback in the NFL in terms of AAV is one Patrick Mahomes, $63 million annually on his 8-year extension that he signed earlier this offseason. Dak Prescott, who signed in the summer of 2024, $60 million per year. He's the second highest in terms of AAV. Then there is a logjam: Matthew Stafford, Baker Mayfield, Jordan Love, Trevor Lawrence, Joe Burrow, Josh Allen, all tied at $55 million per. When I say the name Baker Mayfield, do you view him in the same ilk as a Joe Burrow, a Josh Allen, a Jordan Love, a Matthew Stafford? A lot of people would say no. Of those quarterbacks that we just listed, Baker, Stafford, Love, Trevor Lawrence, Burrow, Josh Allen, Baker's the worst of the quarterbacks. I'm just giving you the facts of the situation. That wasn't to dunk on Baker Mayfield. That's not to be critical of Baker Mayfield. But, you know, when you hand out this sort of money, right, there are expectations that come with it. And to Baker Mayfield's credit, like we've said all night here tonight to start, to Baker's credit, since he's gotten to Tampa, he has played some of the best football of his career. That 2024 season, last year was tough, and we know about the injury situation for him down the stretch, and he was, you know, being a tough ass and playing through pain. And you got to respect him for it. His teammates do. The organization does. That's why they gave him the bag that they gave him today. But, man, I look at that 2024 version of Baker Mayfield. 4,500 yards passing, 41 touchdowns, 16 picks, the swagger that he played with. If he can return to that guy, and even the dude that we saw the year prior in 23, if he could give Tampa that level of play, which comes along with him staying healthy, I might add, too. If he could give them that level of play, they're right in the thick of the Super Bowl conversation in the NFC. They are. And Baker's got a lot to do with it. But as I'll continue to say throughout this football season, man, what Tampa Bay has up front, along their offensive line and along their defensive line, that's what allows them to routinely be in the conversation. That, to me, is what's going to allow them to be in the fight all season long coming up here in 2026. They're legit. The question is, will they be able to put it all together this year? Will they be able to get over the hump? I keep going back to 2024. The last time everything was fully aligned with Tampa, it feels like, right? Baker was healthy. Everything was on one accord. They won the division. They hosted Washington in that playoff game. Imagine how much differently the vibes are around Tampa if they didn't get bounced by Washington in the wild card round in 24. How much differently we're talking about that group. Baker's contract extension was honestly the biggest storyline of the offseason for them. We then had Vita Vea get paid. And like I said a moment ago, when he got paid, it really underscored something that maybe we don't talk about a lot with Tampa. Everyone seems to feel like Todd Bowles is on the hot seat. I feel like Todd Bowles is on the hot seat because you got to win. That's a talented roster. Baker getting this extension to me shows that the organization is in unison. Everybody's on the same page. And maybe it's just me, but now that that contract extension is solved and handled, there's a lot less pressure on everybody involved with the Tampa Bay Bucs. Expect them to use Baker's extension as something that rallies them early on in the season. They're all on one accord. They're distraction-free, ready to put 2025 in the rearview mirror, man. A lot of teams ready to put 2025 in the rearview mirror, including my beloved Washington Commanders. We'll get to a full-scale NFC preview coming up in about 45 minutes, top of the midnight hour on the East Coast. If you're just now joining us, man, big-time breaking news here into Westwood One Sports Night. Baker Mayfield getting the bag from the Tampa Bay Bucks. Three-year extension, $165 million, $55 million AAV, making him third highest-paid quarterback in the NFL in terms of AAV. I think it means good things for the Tampa Bay Bucks in terms of 2026. We will see what I have in store for the Bucks and every other team in the NFC coming up in about 40 minutes as we get you our NFC predictions here on Westwood One Sports Night. We'll dip our toe in the water of college football. Western Michigan over the weekend playing nice after America thought they were screwed over. Well, Labor Day passed yesterday. The pools are closed and so are Western Michigan's feelings. They're coming after Michigan. We'll give you the details on that next. This is Westwood One Sports Night. The wait is over. 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
0: It's NFL opening week. 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
0: 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Here's Linnell Willingham.
1: Westwood One Sports Night continues with the youngest in charge, Linnell Willingham, getting you up to 3 a.m. Eastern Time. You heard the big voice guy. It is officially NFL Kickoff season. It's almost game day, half hour from now, 34 minutes to be exact. It will be game day on the East Coast. Patriots, Seahawks, a rematch of the Super Bowl. Super duper excited for it, man. We will give you our official NFC predictions coming up in about a half hour, top of the midnight hour on the East Coast. We got some big time quarterback news out of the NFL coming your way momentarily as well. Remember what we spent a good amount of the weekend talking about. We spent a good amount on it last night as well. Western Michigan deciding to punch back is the best way that I can put it. The MAC releasing a statement today challenging the ruling of what happened over the weekend, the controversial ending of Michigan versus Western Michigan. Bryce Underwood throws a Hail Mary with 7 seconds left. The clock should have ran out. The Big Ten Replay Center deciding to put 1 second back on the clock. J.J. Buchanan comes up with a massive catch, and it allows Michigan to go home victorious. There was a lot of consternation around Michigan choosing to storm the field in that situation. We'll put that on the back burner here for a second. The MAC is saying, and this is the quote that the MAC commissioner wrote to the Football Oversight Committee, quote, "The established replay protocol requires that the game clock displayed on the program feed be used in determining whether time remained. Instead, the Big Ten Conference replay crew relied upon the clock feed embedded within its replay system." So that is the argument. That is the argument from the MAC conference in Western Michigan. And the official wording and the official quote at the end of the letter is Western Michigan should not be disadvantaged because the prescribed replay protocol was not followed. This is going to get interesting. Here's the first thing that's fascinating to me and what immediately jumps out. Western Michigan, and I'll give y'all the benefit of the doubt, I guess, because yesterday was Labor Day. You don't get to wait until everybody begins to moan and groan and cry on your behalf to say, you know what? Maybe we did get cheated. No, you don't get to do that. Immediately following the game, the MAC conference was so fast to drop a statement saying, yes, we're in lockstep with the Big Ten and their ruling, and we're accepting of what happens. You know what that sounds like? That sounds like, well, we did get $1.5 million to play in this football game. So, who really cares about the end result? It was entertaining. Our name is getting national buzz and recognition. But now, 48 to 72 hours later, they want to cry wolf. I don't necessarily feel bad for Western Michigan, because if you really felt strongly about being taken advantage of, if you really had significant issues with, and this is their language, the replay protocol not being followed, then you wouldn't have released that BS statement after the game, basically being in lockstep with the Big Ten Conference. So I was taken aback that we had this statement come out today from the MAC, from Western Michigan, and here's the reality. Here's what they're asking for. They're asking for the game result to be overturned. The chances of that happening is practically none. The NCAA has never reversed a game result. Honestly, that's never happened in the history of the NCAA. So I don't know what Western Michigan is fighting for at this point, if that's their end solution that they're looking for, the result being overturned. You're not going to get that. As far as Michigan goes, the AP Top 25 poll was dropped today. Michigan entered week number one, ranked 16th in the country. After that terrible-ass performance from Bryce Underwhelming, they're now unranked, talking about the Wolverines. So that's going to be fascinating. They got a big game this weekend. I believe it's in Ann Arbor against Oklahoma. I'll double-check that here. But massive game coming up this weekend for them and an opportunity for them to show the country, hey, week one against Western Michigan was just a blip on the radar. We are a much more competitive outfit than that. I was stunned. We played the audio yesterday hearing Coach Whittingham talk about Bryce Underwood, and it's just fascinating. But when it comes to the MAC, I don't buy it, man. No, I don't believe the game result should ultimately be overturned. And I think the reason that the MAC and Western Michigan are looking to appeal this is not because they have this strong conviction that they were cheated. They're just falling victim to the public outcry saying that, hey, we were wronged. And the reality is you weren't. Can you prove that the replay protocol wasn't properly followed? That's the question that I think is going to come up here when they're talking through this. Can you prove that the replay protocol, one, wasn't followed properly? And then from the NCAA standpoint, like with the rule book, this is what the rule book says on replay. This is Section 12, Article C, Section 12.6.1, Article C of the NCAA rule book. It says, quote, all reviews, shall be based upon video evidence provided by and coming directly from the televised production of the game or from other video means available to the replay official that is also available to the television producer. So in terms of that language in particular, if that language in particular is stood by, then technically, yes, there was a breach in the replay protocol because the clock on the television broadcast did not align with the clock in the Big Ten's replay center. And they decided to go with the replay center over the television clock, and that's just right to the rule. That's what's supposed to be used. So this is another, there also is a section on how time is kept. That is on replays in particular, talking about their replay protocol. This is a section on how time is kept via the NCAA rulebook. Quote, playing time shall be kept with a game clock that may either be a stopwatch operated by the line judge, back judge, field judge, or side judge, or a game clock operated by an assistant under the direction of the appropriate judge. This is a very messy situation. I think the details of it lend you to believe that maybe, just maybe, the MAC has an argument if they can effectively prove that, yes, the replay protocol was violated. I just don't know how easily you could prove that.
16: I feel sort of bad for them in that, let's just say in this weird, wacky hypothetical that this works. It won't, but let's just say it works.
1: Yeah.
16: You don't really get all of the thrill of actually beating them. Like, you don't get to celebrate on their field. You don't get to celebrate in their locker room. Yeah. You don't get all of the extra eyes coming to your program, coming to your school, because you're the team that beat Michigan. Like, there's a lot that comes with a small school beating a national powerhouse. Like,
1: what's an in-state rival?
16: Like, in-state school.
1: A directional rival, yeah.
16: Yeah, I don't know how to rival is the right word, but in-state school. They miss out on all of those things. So, like, yeah, you'd be credited with a win, but that's kind of it. Because I think most of America, unless you're a college football sicko, the NFL starts tomorrow. Like, they've moved on. They don't really care about Western Michigan anymore.
1: Yeah. So I texted you this earlier. My whole thing was like, well, what the hell was y'all doing yesterday? And why did this happen today? It was Labor Day. It was a holiday. So technically, I guess, the MAC offices were closed. There was no one available then to provide the statement.
16: Well, I mean, they couldn't work on Sunday. They were available on Saturday. Yeah, they put that statement out really quick on Saturday.
1: You know?
16: You know, I guess they might have gotten legal insight from somebody to say that we have a basis to challenge this, to appeal this. But, I mean, I still don't. You're too late. We've moved on. So, like, even if you do get awarded the win, everyone has moved on. You might care, but if you want the national appeal of the people, you've already lost it.
1: I'm going to ask a silly, silly, silly question here. It was a letter wrote to the Football Oversight Committee as well as the College Football Playoff. They eligible?
16: They are. Yeah, they are eligible. I mean, they.
1: Okay. So they that's where they're really fighting.
16: Heaven and earth.
1: Yeah, I mean, it. And a win against Michigan, I guess, certainly doesn't hurt your resume, right? But Michigan sucks, so there's that. Poor Western Michigan. I'm proud of myself because every time I've talked to someone off of the air about this situation, I've referred to Western Michigan as Western Kentucky, and that's just not. It's just not who they are. It's just not who they are. We'll see what happens with both of these programs and whether or not the NCAA chooses to rule on this or not. Real quick, before the NCAA can rule on something, Denton, do we know if they're, like, hearing this? Or if the Football Oversight Committee is, like, hearing this situation legitimately? We know the letter's been written.
16: That's another great point as to why this might be a little silly.
1: Yeah,
16: I have no idea. I mean, they might hear it a week from now.
1: Right.
16: They might hear it 2 weeks from now. And at that point, you know, if you're still unbeaten, if you're Western Michigan, sick. But, like, there's a realistic chance that they could hear this appeal. And Western Michigan's lost two games already. And at that point, like, you're not appealing to the College Football Playoff. You're not getting in if you're Western Michigan if you lost two games already.
1: Exactly.
16: I don't understand why they wouldn't just, in 10 years from now, claim it. That's what everyone does in college football. You wait a select period of time, and then you just claim it. A team, like, 2 weeks ago claimed the 1960 national championship.
1: I ain't stopping you. Wait, what happened? A random team just was like, you know what, in 1960, we won, and it's not being recognized. I think that's crazy as hell. This is what, it's more of like a college thing, too, by the way. I'm glad that you know, highlighted the NCAA with this. It seems like it happens more in college than in the NFL or any other pro sport. You can't do that. Rewrite history.
16: Well, so like there are national championships claimed based off of publications. So like if the Associated Press gave you a national, like the way that they decipher or decide a national championship now is
1: I think it's
16: the best option. You know, 10 years ago, 12 years ago, it was done by a computer. With
1: a BCS formula, yeah.
16: And before then, it was, hey, if a major publication claims you as national champion, you get to claim that as your own, which that's what Minnesota did. Minnesota won the 1960 national championship as of like 3 weeks ago.
1: Mm. Yeah, I think that's strange. But maybe Western Michigan takes the advice of our guy D-Day and just waits a decade and claims anyway. I'm just... And we didn't talk about this a bunch, and I'll give you 30 seconds or less on it. I didn't have an issue with the field storming because it was a Hail Mary.
16: No,
1: it's a rare event in football, though.
16: I don't care.
1: It never happened.
16: It's Western Michigan. You should have beat them by 40.
1: It is Western. Like, I totally understand that. But it's a Hail Mary. It's like, if you could, like, list the coolest plays in sports, the Hail Mary is, like, at the top.
16: Yeah, I would agree with that, but I'm not storming the field after beating Western
1: Michigan.
16: Against
1: Western Michigan.
16: That makes you look like such a small operation.
1: The college football lifers all upset at Michigan, not for the terrible play of their football team, but the fact that they stormed the field. It sounds like college football season, baby. We're fully submerged in it. We get back into the world of college football coming up in the midnight hour as we got the latest chapter in the SEC versus LSU, the biggest injury storyline of the National Football League. We got an answer on it. That's next here on Westwood One Sports Night.
17: 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Patriots, Seahawks, a rematch of last year's Super Bowl. 8 Eastern, tomorrow. 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
1: Yes, indeedy. Westwood One Sports Tonight continues as we get you geared up for week one of the National Football League season. We made it through the drought, ladies and gentlemen. Excited to be here. It's officially game day coming up in about 15 minutes if you're listening to us late night here on the East Coast. As we get into the midnight hour on the East Coast, I will give you my official NFC predictions. I'll give you my playoff teams. I'll give you division winners. And we'll get you my Super Bowl prediction here tonight as well on Westwood One Sports Tonight as Predictions Week continues. Week one of the NFL, Patriots, Seahawks, rematch of the Super Bowl. If you tapped into the program late last night, we found out that Christian Gonzalez, whose status was all of a sudden in doubt for the opener, he will be ready to go as he got a brand new extension, making him the highest paid corner in all of the National Football League. It's not like the Patriots needed any more distractions this offseason. Speaking of distractions, I don't know if I'd categorize this as a distraction, but it's definitely something that's had some folks out in Missouri a little bit puzzled, a little bit concerned, a little bit confused. We got an update today on Pat Mahomes in his status for week number one. Chiefs head coach Andy Reid delivering the message to the KC media before practice today.
2: As far as our roster goes, pretty good chance that Patrick will go ahead and start unless something were to come up here in the next couple days. But most likely he'll be the guy that's out there.
1: So you heard it from Big Red himself. Pat Mahomes, 9 months post-ACL tear, is going to give it a go on Monday Night Football at home against the Denver Broncos, who are going to be without Jonathan Cooper, who was one of their best pass rushers a season ago, as that pass rush for Denver was historically good. Not going to have to deal with Jonathan Cooper, but let's just start with my expectations for Pat Mahomes. I keep saying this, and I've hinted at it all offseason. Never underestimate the greatness of an athlete. Not only do I expect Pat Mahomes to play well in the season opener against Denver, I expect this to be the best version of Pat Mahomes that we've ever seen in the National Football League. And we know how decorated Mahomes has been to start his career. The trips to the AFC Championship game and the Super Bowl, the numbers, you name it. I expect 2026 to be the best version of Pat Mahomes that we've seen throughout the course of his career. Why do I feel that way? Why do I feel that way? I keep bringing it back to myself because I'm just a selfish, egotistical monster, right? No. I'll use myself and I'll use Adrian Peterson. Remember when Adrian Peterson tore his ACL? The year that he came back, guys, ran for 2K, it was in the MVP conversation. Or I believe he won the MVP that year. Like, it's 2026, guys. Modern medicine is so advanced to where an ACL tear now acts to me as almost something that's positive for you. It gives you an opportunity to lock in on some of these muscles around the knee that you wouldn't focus in on. We know how Pat really gets down. How much weight training do you think Pat Mahomes was really doing in the offseason before he tore the ACL? Love you, Pat. Brother's got a beer belly. He eats his chicken wings. He cools it. Have a good time out in Kansas City during the offseason. Nothing wrong with that at all. I guarantee you this ACL rehab forced him to lock in and focus on his body more than he ever has. And then I take you to the mental part of it. This is probably, maybe dating back, I'll be realistic here, probably the first time since the pre-draft process for Pat Mahomes that he was doubted. And where there's a real dark cloud over him, where there's real speculation and conversation around, hey, can this guy get back to form? For the first time since pre-draft process, he's got folks in the football space that are questioning what he's going to be. And I think that's all the motivation that Pat Mahomes needs to go out and have what I think is going to be the best year of his professional career. Now, I know there's some worrying.

0: concern amongst Kansas City Chiefs fans. We got an update on Pat Mahomes. We also got an update on Kansas City Chiefs left tackle Josh Simmons and his availability for the season opener on Monday Night Football.
1: As far as Josh Simmons goes, I know that's another question people have. We'll just see where that goes. But there's, if he's not able to go, then we'll be in with Khalil and at that spot, and we'll roll from there. So, and you know, we try to play the five best guys. So it's not, we make that decision on that.
0: You know what I like to say, brother? If you're scared, go to church. Despite being without Josh Simmons, Kansas City couldn't operate out of fear and not start Pat Mahomes. Here is the reality, though, for Pat Mahomes' first start in 9 months. Here's the reality for Pat Mahomes' first start post-ACL surgery. He is going to have Khalil Benson, undrafted free agent out of Indiana, start at left tackle for him. Now, here's the thing. Khalil Benson is a national champion. And anybody that comes from the program, old Campbell Sieg, Kurt Cignetti and the Hoosiers, I love him. I give him the benefit of the doubt. This is the first time that an undrafted free agent is starting the season opener at left tackle since 2018, America. So it doesn't happen a lot. It doesn't happen a lot. But here is the thing. I understand if you're a Chiefs fan, if there's some consternation around that decision. I do want to open up the phones on that if you all want to chime in here quickly at 310-840-4910. You can hit us up on the talk and text line. YouTube chat available to you as well. Just search Westwood One Sports Night. Andy Reid just announced that Pat Mahomes is going to start on Monday night against the Denver Broncos. He'll be without the starting left tackle, though. Getting the start is Khalil Benson, an undrafted free agent out of the University of Indiana. First time a UDFA is starting at left tackle since 2018 in the season opener. Should the Kansas City Chiefs, should they have made the decision to go, you know what, let's just start Pat in week number two. 310-840-4910 is the number. In terms of what we got to see from Kansas City on Monday night to have success, I think it's very, very simple, right? Slowing down the pass rush of Denver is got to be the number one objective of Andy Reid and company. How do you do that, America? You get what I think could end up being the most impactful free agent signing. You get that guy going. Get Kenneth Walker going within the run game. Provide some balance on the offensive side of the football so that way that Denver pass rush that was historically good in 2026. That way, if you have some balance, you don't allow them to pin their ears back and ultimately tee off here on Pat Mahomes. I'm excited, though, man. I believe that Pat Mahomes is going to play the best football of his pro career post-ACL tear. He's back officially in the lineup. He will start on Monday night in the season opener for the Kansas City Chiefs at home against the Denver Broncos. If you were tapped in to Westwood One Sports Night last night, the beginning of predictions week, we went through the entire AFC postseason field. I did pick the Kansas City Chiefs to win the division, talking about the AFC West. I also had the Broncos as a wild card. We'll see what happens coming up on Monday Night Football. We got the announcement from Big Red Andy Reid out in Kansas City. 9 months post-ACL tear, we will see Pat Mahomes under center in the season opener for the Kansas City Chiefs on Monday Night Football against the Broncos. Here's the only hiccup. Khalil Benson, undrafted free agent, getting the start at left tackle. First time a UDFA has started at left tackle since 2018. If you were Kansas City, would you start Pat under those circumstances? Your calls plus my NFC predictions next here on Westwood One Sports Night.
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0: kicking it with you as we get you up to 3 a.m. Eastern Time. NFL kickoff presented by YouTube TV. Look at the clocks, baby. If you're on the East Coast, we have made it. It is officially game day in the National Football League. Patriots, Seahawks kicking off the NFL season. I couldn't be more geeked up for it, baby. We'll have you covered all NFL season long here on Westwood One Sports, giving you 24-hour wall-to-wall coverage of the National Football League. Programming note for the weekend show that you all tune into. 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Myself, the super producer, Denton Day, getting you up to 3 a.m. Eastern Time on Sunday nights as well, as we follow Sunday Night Football. And, you know, we're the first show that gets the opportunity to react to all the big-time news from that Sunday in the National Football League. Massive opportunity. We hope you all continue to rock out with us. We'll be live on this YouTube stream as well, so make sure you search us up, Westwood One Sports Night on YouTube. Like, subscribe. We're inching towards 3,000 subscribers on the YouTube, so continue to do good work. Taking your calls right now at 310-840-4910. Big time breaking news earlier this afternoon from Big Red Andy Reid out in Kansas City. He gave us an update on the injury status of the quarterback, Patrick Mahomes. Big Red had this to say about Mahomes and his status for Monday night.
1: As far as our roster goes, pretty good chance that Patrick will go ahead and start unless something were to come up here in the next couple days. But most likely he'll be the guy that's out there.
0: Pat going to get the start against Denver on Monday Night Football in their season opener, 9 months post-ACL tear. He's going to be without his starting left tackle, Josh Simmons, as they're going to start Khalil Benson at the left tackle spot, a undrafted free agent out of Indiana. First time a UDFA is starting at the left tackle spot in a season opener since 2018. So Pat Mahomes coming back, but not going to be at full strength up front along that offensive line. Knowing the details surrounding Pat Mahomes' return, knowing that they're going to be without their starting left tackle, Josh Simmons, is it worth the risk for Kansas City to throw Pat out there in the opener, or should they wait till week two? 310-840-4910. Emily, out in San Diego, batting leadoff for us here on Westwood One Sports Night. Emily, welcome in.
2: Hello, Linnell. The big guy in charge is who you should be, not the youngest in charge. You're the main man. I would say you're talking gospel.
0: Yeah, I appreciate you, Miss Emily. This is your first time calling us here, so I appreciate you for sure.
2: Calling you, yeah. you're talking gospel and you're talking my language, man. There is no doubt in my mind that Patrick Mahomes will play. He has been wanting to play, 3 months ago. But, you know, right. I think he's done everything that he, you know, right by the numbers and did it to the best of his ability. And I think that that's, like you said, he feels like he's been given a new lease on life. And the only thing that, you know, is, and I don't understand why it's such a big thing, is an injury. Plenty of people have had injuries in the football, and there's not as much news as about Patrick about having news and coming back. So, like you just
0: I think America trusts him, Miss Emily, and I know you trust him as well. I appreciate the call. I think America, as Miss Emily just put it, I think America trusts Patrick Mahomes to come back and have a bunch of success with the Kansas City Chiefs. How much success do I expect them to have? I told you that last night. It was the beginning of predictions week here on Westwood One Sports, and I gave you my official predictions for the AFC. Real quick, if you didn't get a chance to join us last night, you can get the entirety of last night's AFC predictions week segment on the YouTube live stream from last night, as well as the podcast as well, wherever you download your podcast. The AFC East I have being won by the Buffalo Bills. I have the AFC West being won by the Kansas City Chiefs. I have the AFC South being won by the Houston Texans, the AFC North being won by the Baltimore Ravens. My AFC playoff field as follows. 1 seed, the Baltimore Ravens. The 2 seed, the Kansas City Chiefs. The 3 seed, the Buffalo Bills. The 4 seed, the Houston Texans. And then my 3 wild cards. I gave you the bold prediction earlier this offseason saying that, yeah, all 4 teams from the AFC North, Browns, Steelers, Ravens, Bengals, will make the postseason. I'm bluffing. I was bluffing. You got me. I'll throw my hands up. You caught me. 2 of my 3 wild cards, though, in the AFC do come by way of the AFC North. Give me Denver as the 5 seed. Give me Pittsburgh as the 6 seed. Give me Cincy as the 7 seed. How do I have the AFC postseason going? Some of you might ask. The 2-7 matchup, I have Cincinnati going on the road, taking down Kansas City. In the 3-6 matchup, I have Pittsburgh going on the road, taking down the Buffalo Bills. In the 4-5 matchup, I have Houston winning at home against the Denver Broncos. The divisional round, give me the Ravens over the Bengals. Give me the Texans over the Steelers. Ravens, Texans, AFC title game. Give me the Baltimore Ravens. I have the Ravens representing the AFC in the Super Bowl. Now let's get to the NFC. This is where things are going to get a little bit of spicy here on Westwood One Sports Night. I'm not here to kiss anyone's ass. I'm not here to make friends. I'm here to shoot my shot on the 2026 NFL season. We'll start in the NFC North. Coming in 4th place. Oliver Papio, I love you, pal. The Green Bay Packers, it really hurt me putting the Pack in last place. But I genuinely am concerned about the defensive side of the football. I think Jordan Love and Coach LaFleur and company will be able to overcome the loss of Josh Jacobs early on. I wonder about the pass rush minus Micah Parsons. And then the overall communication defensively now that Jeff Hafley is no longer in the fold. As he is now the head coach of the Miami Dolphins. Give me the Packers in 4th place. 3rd place, the Detroit Lions. And I've been talking about Detroit really since the season ended, man.

0: tackle. They brought in Cade Mays via the Panthers in free agency. He's going to miss the first 6 to 8 weeks of the season. It's interesting, man. They're young up front along this offensive line. The big question for me is going to be, how do they handle life without David Montgomery? He was the physical part of that running game. Jahmyr Gibbs in line to see his carries go up a bunch on defense. For the first month of the year, no Kirby Joseph, all-pro safety, and no Brian Branch, all-pro safety. So they're going to have to deal with some attrition. I think that hurts them in terms of the standings. In second place, I have the Minnesota Vikings. I'm pretty bullish on what Kevin O'Connell and company can be. I'm curious to see how long it takes Kyler Murray to get acclimated offensively. Defensively, we know what they are. That's one of the best units in the National Football League. Not a bunch of household names, but the defensive coordinator is a household name. Brian Flores, for my money, the best defensive mind right now in the National Football League. It's a tie between him and Vic Fangio for who dials it up the best. I have them coming in second place. And then in first place, our midday show, Black and Abdallah, stand up. This one's for you. The Chicago Bears winning the NFC North. Caleb Williams going to be in the MVP conversation all season long. My biggest question mark regarding the Chicago Bears is this. Who's rushing the passer? Will this be the year that Montez Sweat finally lives up to his $100 million contract out in Chi-Town? It is predictions week here on Westwood One Sports Night. Running through my NFC predictions, I'll give you the division winners, I'll give you my playoff field, and then my Super Bowl representative. You can get in on the conversation as well. 310-840-4910 is the number. Give me your NFC and AFC predictions. Who you got in the Super Bowl? I'll give you my Super Bowl prediction coming up in about 15 minutes. We go from the NFC North to the NFC South, a division. We got a little bit of home cooking here on this program. Our pal Josh Graham, the Kang and North Kakalaki, undercover Panthers fan. I'm interested to see what he thinks about my standings in the South. In fourth place, not much of a surprise. Nolia, the New Orleans Saints, Tyler Shuck and company, come in last place. I don't know if this is going to be a last place team that finishes with like 4 or 5 wins, though. I can see the Saints being a frisky, tough out all year long, getting the 7 to 8 wins on the year. They come in last place. In third place, the Atlanta Falcons. And Atlanta's going to be one of my favorite teams to follow this year. Tua Tagovailoa's career is on the line. Whether we want to admit it or not, if Tua is able to play well, we may not see Michael Penix again in Atlanta. If he doesn't play well, we may not see Tua get the opportunity to be a starter again in the National Football League. I like what they have. The supporting cast on offense is really good. My question for them is the same question that I had, you know, for the Chicago Bears. Who's rushing the passer for the Atlanta Falcons? James Pierce suspended for the early portion of the season. They lost Jaylon Walker to an ACL tear. I have question marks about how Atlanta gets after the passer. I like what they have in the secondary. Outside of that, though, I am not sure. Falcons come in third. Here's where it gets interesting. Second place in the NFC South. Give me the Carolina Panthers. And it's going to be a really tight race. It is. I can see second place in this division being a 9-8 team. Carolina comes in second. I love what they have defensively. Adding Devin Lloyd. Jalen Phillips going to be harassing opposing QBs. Him and Derrick Brown getting after quarterbacks. I'm going to love it. The only question that I have about Carolina, one, the health of the tackle spot. And then two, is Bryce Young going to be able to take another step? Can Dave Canales get even more out of Mighty Mouse Bryce Young? They come in second, meaning in first place, it is none other than the team we opened up the show with, Baker Mayfield. If you're just now joining us here on Westwood One Sports Night, he is pizzayed after telling the Bucks, hey, I'm not negotiating a deal after camp starts. He signed earlier this afternoon, 3 years, $165 million, $55 million AAV, puts him in the top 5 in the National Football League. I like Tampa a lot, as I said to start the show. The X factor for them this year is that bad man that refuses to get a shape up. Reuben Bain is going to be killing people off of the edge during the regular season. I expect him to have a monster year. Him, Kalijah Kansi, Yaya Diaby, Vita Vea. They've got some horses up front out in Tampa. My biggest question for them is actually not on offense. People are going to say, why did they replace Mike Evans? Chris Godwin comes back healthy. Emeka Igbuka back healthy. Jalen McMillan healthy. They've got Tez Johnson. It's a good receiver. My big question for them, this second-year corner out of Notre Dame, Benjamin Morrison, injuries impacted the early portion of his career, his pre-draft process, all of that. He's fully healthy coming out of camp. Can he be a true number one corner in the National Football League? That is my question for the Bucs. I have them winning the NFC South. To the NFC West, we go. It is predictions week here on Westwood One Sports Night. You can chime in with your predictions for the NFC. 310-840-4910. You can tweet at me as well. Same handle on each and every social media platform. It is at NELL_BTP. To the NFC West we go. In fourth place, the dumbest team in the National Football League. The worst organization, maybe in pro sports, the Arizona Cardinals. I believe things are going to be so ugly this year for Arizona that we're not going to be prepared for it. Now, what they do at quarterback could change my perception of them. Let's stop playing games with Jacoby Brissett and Gardner Minshew, guys. Give Carson Beck the rock. Find out what it is and what it ain't, and whether or not you should be in the quarterback market next year. You're not going anywhere with either of the two veteran options. And by the way that Carson looked in preseason, limited sample size, I would have no issue giving him an opportunity to be the starting quarterback for the Arizona Cardinals. They come in fourth. They'll be picking at the top of the draft. In third place, this is where things get interesting, y'all. In third place, I have the reigning, defending National Football League champion, Seattle Seahawks. I got the Seahawks in third place. Here is why. I've been hitting at it all offseason. The subtractions that they had on defense, the losses that they had on defense, Kobe Bryant gone to Chicago, Rick Woolen gone to the Philadelphia Eagles, Boye Mafe gone to the Cincinnati Bengals. How did they pick up the pieces? DeMarcus Lawrence was able to stay healthy for them last year, adding to that pass rush. Will he be able to do it this year in what he's calling his final year in the National Football League? So I do have a couple of questions defensively, but I ultimately trust baby Belichick, Mike McDonald. It's on offense, man. I don't trust the quarterback. You can say what you want. NFL talent evaluators all offseason have him in the top 10. I don't know what the National Football League executives are smoking. Sam Darnold's not a top 10 quarterback in this sport. He led the NFL in turnovers last year, yet somehow, some way, the Seahawks punched their ticket to the Super Bowl and won the damn thing. Hell will have to freeze over for that to happen in consecutive seasons. I don't believe Sam Darnold plays good ball this year, and it's the big reason why the Seahawks come in third place. In second place is a team that got some more bad injury news. It feels like that's just the culture of their organization. Alfred Collins, former second-round pick for the 49ers by way of the University of Texas, torn patellar tendon yesterday on the practice field out in Australia. He is going to be out for the entirety of the 2026 NFL season. I've got the Niners in second place in the NFC West. It's a prove-it year for me when it comes to Brock Purdy. Last year was the first year for Brock Purdy with that new contract attached to him. He didn't play particularly well. Turnovers were an issue. The supporting cast was in and out of the lineup. He's healthy. Can he start 17 games? Can he play well? And then most importantly, can he get San Francisco not just back to the postseason, America? Can he win a couple of playoff games? Because when you're paid that much money, you got to produce. Niners come in second place for me. First place, the L.A. Rams. Not much, you know, explanation needed there for L.A. 310-840-4910 is the number here on Westwood One Sports Night. It is predictions week on Westwood One Sports Night. I want you to line up on the phones with your Super Bowl prediction for the 2026 season. The NFL regular season underway coming up later on tonight. Seahawks, Patriots, shoot your shot. Give me your Super Bowl prediction for the 2026 season. I'll wrap up my NFC predictions, plus take your calls on your Super Bowl predictions next here on Westwood One Sports Night. 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
1: 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Westwood One Sports Tonight continues as we get you geared up for NFL kickoff presented by YouTube TV. Patriots Seahawks kicking off the 2026 NFL season a little bit later on tonight. Some breaking news into the show if you're just now joining us. Baker Mayfield putting pen to paper on a three-year, $165 million extension with the Tampa Bay Bucks. I have them winning the NFC South. We're talking all things NFC as it is predictions week here on Westwood One Sports Night. Going through my NFC predictions, if you're just joining us, we have one division left. It is the NFC East. If you're just locking in, the NFC North, I have the Bears winning it. NFC South, I have the Tampa Bay Bucks winning the division. NFC West, I have the Rams. I want you to call in with your 2026 Super Bowl prediction. 310-840-4910. 310-840-4910. You can text us as well. Hit us up in the YouTube chat as well with your Super Bowl prediction. Shoot your shot on day one of the National Football League season. Can we just thank the good Lord and the football gods as well that we get football on a Wednesday? I am here for it, ladies and gentlemen. Give me your Super Bowl predictions at 310-840-4910. Let's get to the NFC East, and then I'll give you my playoff field and then give you my Super Bowl prediction here on Westwood One Sports Night. Coming in fourth place in the NFC East should not be a surprise to anybody. I have been poo-pooing on this team all offseason long. I don't understand why everyone's so, you know, Kanye crazy over this group. The New York Giants. John Harbaugh brought in to be some sort of savior. You cannot save what is destroyed and broken. That is the New York Giants franchise. They're a losing-ass group. I don't expect that to change with Coach Harbaugh at the controls. The big question for them, what does year two of Jackson Dart look like? And is he going to prove that he's the long-term answer? I guess the best question for the Giants, and we asked this question earlier this offseason, will the New York Giants be in the market for a quarterback coming up during the 2027 offseason? That's the big question. Hopefully, fingers crossed if you're a Giants fan, they are not. Because Jackson Dart is able to lead that group into the promised land. Defensively, I love them adding Arvell Reese. I do think that side of the football will be a strength for them. They open up the season with the Dallas Cowboys. That will not go well. And it may get ugly early when it comes to the Giants. I think they're about a 5-7 win team. 7 being the absolute ceiling for them if everything goes well. I'm just not that bullish on them, man. They cut Darius Slayton. They're relying on Malachi Fields to be their wide receiver 2. And then Odell Beckham is like wide receiver 3 or 4. It's not 2018 Giants. That's not going to work for you. We'll see what the Giants ultimately look like. I'm not too bullish on them. I have them coming in last in the NFC East. Third place team in the NFC East. The Philadelphia Eagles, guys. I told you all offseason, they're the team in the NFL that I think has the widest range when it comes to success and failure. I can see the Eagles being a 7-win team. I can see the Eagles being a 12-win team, punching their ticket to the Super Bowl. As far as my official prediction goes, I have them as about a 7-8-win team in missing the postseason. Spoiler alert! Yep, I got the Eagles on the outside looking in when it comes to the playoffs. Why do they miss the playoffs, guys? The baby Birkin, the BBL, the veneers, the passenger, as I like to call them. Eagles quarterback Jalen Hurts. I think the switch to Sean Mannion's offense and him having to consistently play on time, him consistently having to throw guys open, play with anticipation, all of that. I think it's going to be too much to ask for him. And I think their offense struggles out the gate to start. Washington's not an easy unit to start with to open up the season, despite what they were last year defensively. No one knows what type of scheme the Commanders are going to run. A lot of new personnel, and Philly really doesn't have any prior tape to go off of in terms of last season. So I think their offense struggles. I do think that defense is going to be a legit top 10 unit. They may finish the year as a top 5 unit. They're that damn good. I just don't see the offense being able to hold up their end of the bargain. Coming in third place in this division is not bad because I believe it's one of the best divisions in football. What does a third place record look like for Philly? 7-10, 8-9, something along those lines. Second place in the NFC East is a team that I've been gassing up all offseason long. A team that could be playing on Valentine's Day in SoFi. It's none other than the Dallas Cowboys, who I had winning this division before the injury news last night. Tyler Smith, broken thumb, gonna have surgeries on injured reserve. He's gonna miss the first 4 to 6 weeks of the season for Dallas. When you look at the early portion of their schedule, not having him, their best offensive lineman and the best guard in all of the National Football League, not having them with their early season schedule could prove to, you know, be a hiccup. This division race, I think, is going to be very tight and something that we're monitoring all the way up until week number 17. Losing Tyler Smith at the beginning of the year, I think, is the difference that allows Washington to ultimately get a game up on the Dallas Cowboys. Give me the burgundy and gold, damn it. To win the old NFCs, everybody's crying and complaining. Oh, no, Laramie Tunsil. Oh, Nick Allegretti at center. Let me tell you, America. You see that jersey in the background here on YouTube? I got 5 on it, damn it. And that is why I believe the Washington Commanders will win the NFC East. We have the best quarterback in the division. I'm telling you. And finally, for the first time in his illustrious career, Terry McLaurin doesn't have some sort of NFL stunt double as his wide receiver, too. He's got a legitimate all-pro in Stephon Diggs. I think David Blau pushing the buttons for this thing will make Washington a legit top 10, top 8 unit in all of the National Football League on offense and then on defense. A brother that knows really nothing but hard work. A brother that knows nothing but sacrifice. Durante Jones slept in his car, slept in the coach's office at the University of Miami. He's the one pushing the buttons for this group defensively. I think they're going to lead the NFL in pressures. I believe they're going to blitz, blitz, blitz, and that's going to be the name of the game for that group. They're either going to give up a bunch of points and give up explosives every week, or they're going to force a bunch of turnovers. I believe the latter will happen. As a result, they win the NFC East. Now to the playoff picture. 310-840-4910, by the way, if you want to chime in with your Super Bowl prediction here on Predictions Week on Westwood One Sports Night. The NFC playoff field is as follows. The number one seed in the conference, no surprise, the Los Angeles Rams. I believe their regular season, as long as they're able to stay healthy, should be relatively easy. The two seed in the NFC is the new highly paid Baker Mayfield. I got the Bucs coming in second in the NFC playoff field. They will win the NFC South. In third place, I have the Chicago Bears as the 3 seed. And then in fourth place, the 4 seed, the division winner with the worst record will be the Washington Commanders. My 3 wild cards, San Francisco, Dallas, Minnesota. Now for the playoff field, because things are going to get spicy here momentarily. The 1 seed's got a bye, so L.A. is going to be waiting the winner of the lowest seed, right? Tampa Bay, Minnesota to start the postseason. Give me the Vikings going to Tampa, knocking off Baker Mayfield and company. They blitz the hell out of them, and they have no answers for it. The 3-6 matchup, Chicago hosting Dallas. Give me the Cowboys going to Soldier Field to knock off Caleb Williams and the Bears. Then we have our 4-5 matchup. Washington hosting San Francisco. Maybe Brandon Ayuk shows up. Give me the Commanders advancing to the divisional round of the playoffs. In the divisional round, we got Rams and Vikings, Cowboys and Commanders. Give me the Cowboys over the Commanders in the divisional round. Give me the Vikings over the Rams in the divisional round. Cowboys-Vikings NFC title game from Dallas. From Dallas, America. Give me the Vikings. Punching their ticket to the Super Bowl. If you've been paying attention, America, my Super Bowl got a whole lot of purple flavor to it. Ravens, Vikings on Valentine's Day from SoFi. What do you think, America? 310-840-4910 is the number. Give me your Super Bowl prediction for the 2026 season. I love predictions week. We get to put it in wax. I'm shooting my shot officially here on a Ravens and Vikings Super Bowl. We have the NFC prediction graphic up on the screen right now. Anything that catches your attention, Super Producer Denton Day?
2: I can't believe the Vikings going that far.
1: Super Bowl? Yeah.
2: I mean, Kyler, like Kyler. Short stuff, the short king.
1: The best quarterback Kevin O'Connell's ever worked with in his pro career, or in his coaching career, I would say. If he got Sam Darnold to play that well, what do you think he's going to get out of Kyler Murray is what I keep asking. 310-840-4910 is the number here on Westwood One Sports Night. Give me your Super Bowl prediction for the 2026 NFL season. I've got Ravens in Vikings locking horns in SoFi on Valentine's Day. 310-840-4910, number on the talking text line. You can hit me up on YouTube as well. Get in the chat. Just search Westwood One Sports Night. You can get at me on socials as well at NELL underscore BTP. I've given you my AFC playoff field, my NFC playoff field, and I've got my official Super Bowl prediction for the 2026 season. Ravens, Vikings from SoFi out in Los Angeles on Valentine's Day. As far as the award races go, that's what Predictions Week is about, baby. I'm giving you award winners as well. Let's start off with this. The MVP of the 2026 season is going to be none other than the 8-car, Lamar Action Jackson, securing his third NFL MVP as he leads the Baltimore Ravens to the Super Bowl. I expect that group to be lights out. Declan Doyle coming over as the new offensive coordinator. I expect that to really, really unlock Lamar Jackson. Give you a bold prediction here as well. I told you Pat Mahomes was going to have the best year of his pro career. I think Lamar Jackson has the best year of his pro career as well. He is going to be the MVP of the 2026 season. It is Predictions Week here on Westwood One Sports Night. Give me your Super Bowl prediction for 2026. I just ran through the entire NFC playoff field. Last night we ran through the entire AFC playoff field. I've got the Ravens and the Vikings locking horns at the Super Bowl on Valentine's Day from SoFi. Shoot your shot. Who is your Super Bowl winner for 2026? Your Super Bowl matchup for 2026. 310-840-4910 is how you hit us up on the talking text line. My MVP is Lamar Jackson, as I just mentioned. My offensive player of the year, Jets, baby. Justin Jefferson. If the Vikings are going to the Super Bowl, you bet your ass Justin Jefferson is going to be the offensive player of the year. One of the keys for them, because we keep focusing on the passing game, right? Kyler, Justin Jefferson, baby three, Jordan Addison. They added Juwan Jennings, by the way. Don't forget that. They still got TJ Hockenson. The key for them is going to be, can they get Jordan Mason going on offense? Can him and Aaron Jones get going as a legitimate 1-2 punch in the backfield for Minnesota? If they can have balance, talking about the Vikings, and Kyler's able to work off a play action routinely, they're going to be a very, very difficult group to stop. Some of you out there are wondering, why the hell is this kid so bullish on Minnesota? They won 9 games last year with the worst quarterback play in all of the National Football League. Not even close. So for that reason, yes, I think the Minnesota Vikings, with a real quarterback in Kyler Murray, go all the way to the Super Bowl. They will match up with the Baltimore Ravens. Justin Jefferson, my offensive player of the year, he bounces back with a real quarterback. My defensive player of the year, La La Land, Myles Garrett. I think he goes off. Playing next to Aaron Donald is going to be just a major benefit to him. I think he plays big time and is a big part of that Rams defense. Duh. My offensive rookie of the year, more Super Bowl flavor coming your way, Jacoby Lane, a dog at the University of Southern California. I think he is the offensive rookie of the year. He is going to be the wide receiver 3 for Baltimore, maybe wide receiver 2 by season's end if he can take snaps away from Rashad Bateman. Give me Jacoby Lane as the offensive rookie of the year. The defensive rookie of the year comes from the winner of the NFC South. I think Reuben Bain is going to have a field day coming up to 2026. From being double teamed at Miami to now just having to worry about finding a barber out in Tampa. I think Reuben Bain goes crazy. Vita Vea is going to get attention. Kalaja Kansi is going to get attention. Yaya Diaby is going to get attention. I think it allows Reuben Bain to go Kanye crazy. He's my defensive rookie of the year. My comeback player of the year. A little home cooking here. Not really. Kyler Murray. Going to be my comeback player of the year. He was hurt last year, guys. Didn't play a bunch. He leads this group to the Super Bowl talking about Minnesota. My coach of the year. I don't know if we've had a first-year coach win the Super Bowl. We had a first-year coach last year go to the Super Bowl, and Mike Vrabel. Give me Jesse Minter of the Ravens as the 2026 NFL Coach of the Year. It is predictions week here on Westwood One Sports Night. Give me your Super Bowl prediction for the 2026 season, plus any critique for any of my NFC or AFC predictions. 310-840-4910. Almost said 310-AFC. 310-840-4910 is the number on the talk and text line. Give me your Super Bowl prediction for 2026 and then critique my AFC and NFC predictions. 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
0: It's NFL opening week. The stars are coming out to play. Matthew Stafford, Christian McCaffrey, Myles Garrett, Fred Warner. 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Westwood One Sports.
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1: Yes, indeedy. Still rocking out with you as we get you up to 3 a.m. Eastern time. It's a game day, baby, here on Westwood One Sports. Seahawks, Patriots, locking horns later tonight in the kickoff of the National Football League season. It is predictions week here on Westwood One Sports tonight. If you're just locking in with the program, I shot my shot. Give me the Ravens and the Minnesota Vikings locking horns in the Super Bowl coming up on Valentine's Day from SoFi. Give me Lamar Jackson as my MVP. Give me Jesse Minter as my coach of the year. And I think Lamar Jackson has the best year of his pro career. I think that Declan Doyle offense suits him well. The NFC counterpart in Minnesota. This is the best quarterback, talking about Kyler Murray, that Kevin O'Connell has gotten the opportunity to work with in the National Football League. And for that reason, a team that won 9 games last year with, without a shadow of a doubt, the worst quarterback playing football, I think they get at least league average to above league average play from Kyler Murray. That is enough to catapult them to the Super Bowl, as far as I'm concerned. Any problems with what I said, shoot your shot on your Super Bowl prediction for the 2026 NFL season, 310-840-4910, or pick my predictions apart, whatever you want to do, baby. 310-840-4910 is how you hit us up on the talk and text line. Josh calling from out in the know ya, wanting to check in. Josh, what's up, man? Welcome into Westwood One Sports Night.
2: We're back, baby. We're back.
1: We're back. Let's go!
2: We're back, baby! No. It's exciting. It's exciting.
1: For sure.
2: I got a couple of, these are predictions. These are hot takes. You know,
1: these are hot takes. Give it to me.
2: We're not going to get boring here, okay? You ready for it?
1: I'm ready for it.
2: All right. My Super Bowl is going to be Panthers versus Texans. I want to see C.J. Stroud versus Bryce Young, first and second overall picks playing each other, okay? Carolina could run through the division. Saints are going to be really bad. I'm a Saints fan. Trust me, we are going to be bad, okay? Defensive player of the year. It's going to go coinciding with the Super Bowl, Will Anderson. I mean, the guy he's made for, okay? Offensive player of the year. This is actually my biggest prediction. I think Jared Goff is going to break the passing record for yards in a season. He's going to break Peyton Manning's passing record. I really do. They don't have a running game. They have Gibbs, but they don't have a hardcore running game. He's going to be throwing a lot. The defense is bad. I see 5,500 yards passing.
1: Wow.
2: I see it. Look.
1: Hey.
2: Look, as a Saints fan, when you have a bad defense and a really good quarterback, it means really good yards. It means your team's down. You're doing, catch up. You're throwing a lot. It's how it is, okay? MVP. I say this because my best friend who just had his child tonight, actually. Okay. He's an Eagles fan. I'm going to go Hurts. Thank you.
1: Jalen Hurts,
2: go
1: MVP. Hurts. Wow. Okay.
2: I am. I could see them running through the division 6-0, and I could see them with that defense just

0: accumulating a lot of wins and him being the reason for that and then getting the number one seed. I can see it.
1: So there we go.
0: Comeback player.
2: Mm-hmm.
0: Patty McBatty, baby. You know he's going to get the comeback player.
1: Yeah.
0: I mean, I think that's the easiest one. I mean, you know, it is what it is. I got two more. Here we go. David Bailey, rookie defensive of the player of the year.
1: Mm-hmm.
0: That dude's going to eat. That dude is going to eat. One more. Mm-hmm. Jeremiah Love. I got one stat for you. The last seven running backs drafted in the top six have acquired 1,400 yards total in their rookie season. The man is going to ease in a couple of games, and then he's going to go off. Watch it. Thank you for taking my call.
1: Well, luckily, hey, I appreciate you, man. Josh, I hope to hear from you during the NFL season, baby. Go Saints. Not really. You guys suck. 310-840-4910. The number here on Westwood One Sports Night. It is predictions week. I got the Ravens and the Vikings locking horns in the Super Bowl. What say you? Marlon out of Washington. Marlon, I know you got a bone to pick with me, Marlon. Let me hear it, man.
3: Hello there. Yeah, I just, you know, I want some of what you got there. Are you delusional? like, hello?
1: Am I sharing?
3: Dude, that's being totally ignored by the whole media. All we hear about is how great L.A. is and how much they've improved. And now I'm hearing this, a purple. Yeah, a purple Super Bowl.
1: Yeah.
3: Man,
1: I used to have season tickets
3: for 30 years, and
1: really?
3: I gave them up during COVID. So love my Hawks, and we're back.
1: Do you hear why, though? Do you understand why I'm not so high on your team?
3: No.
1: It's the quarterback position for me, man. It is. I really, for Sam Darnold, for you guys to punch your ticket to the Super Bowl last year, knowing he led the NFL in turnovers, how do you feel confident about him returning as your guy?
3: Because we win with him, and he wins, and he improves. And
1: he improves.
3: I would make
1: got
3: a little
1: worse as the playoffs went.
3: With you, my fellow radio host,
1: okay.
3: Not my fellow host, but one of the hosts that I listen to occasionally. I would make a little side bet on that one.
1: On them not making the playoffs at all.
3: About the Vikings and the purple
1: and the
3: I'm talking about. Yeah.
1: Well look, the Rams. If I'm wrong and you're right, you get to brag about it on the air. I appreciate you. We'll let you run because we're up against it. 310-840-4910 is the number. It is officially game day in the National Football League. Seahawks, Patriots, a rematch of the Super Bowl. I can't wait for it, man. We'll give you a full-scale preview of Patriots and Seahawks coming up in about an hour and 2:20 a.m. Eastern time. What we'll continue to do on the other side is this. We'll take your calls 310-840-4910. It is predictions week here on Westwood One Sports Night. The NFL season kicks off later tonight. Shoot your shot. Who you got in the Super Bowl on Valentine's Day out in SoFi? I shot my shot already. Give me the Ravens and the Vikings, a all-purple Super Bowl for Valentine's Day. I want your Super Bowl prediction for the 2026 NFL season next at 310-840-4910. 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

0: 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Here's Linnell Willingham.
1: Yes, sir. Vibe with me here on a game day on Westwood One Sports tonight. Getting you up to 3 a.m. Eastern Time. Patriots Seahawks coming up later tonight. Super duper geeked up for that one. The start of the National Football League season. Because it's the start of the NFL season, that means it's predictions week here on Westwood One Sports Night. Shoot your shot. Give me your Super Bowl prediction for the 2026 NFL season. If you're just now joining us, my Super Bowl prediction, whole lot of purple flavor, America. 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Is the number here on Westwood One Sports. Now, we'll get to a massive update in the LSU versus SEC saga coming up momentarily. But right now, your calls, shoot your shot. Give me your Super Bowl prediction for the 2026 season. Will is in Seattle wanting to chime in. Will, what's going on, brother? Welcome into Westwood One Sports Night.
2: Hey, how's it going?
1: Going good, brother. Going good. Happy NFL season.
2: Happy NFL season. I just heard you talking about Sam Darnold earlier, and I will agree that maybe he didn't have the best
1: Yeah. You still there, buddy? Did we lose him? We lost him. 310-840-4910. Let's go to Sean in Virginia. What's up, Sean?
3: What's going on, youngest in charge?
1: What up, dog? How you doing, man?
3: Oh, from the DMV. Man, of course I'm passionate about my Commanders. I'm sure you understand. I said that I do look to see the Bills actually break their curse. That's what this whole thing is about, breaking curses.
1: Really? Okay.
3: Commanders,
1: we broke our curse a couple years ago.
3: Curse. Oh, no, we got to get to RFK for ours. But just out of, you know, lovey-dovey Valentine's Day, I would like to see the Commanders there. But I think the Bills are going for the AFC. And as far as if I wasn't a Commanders fan, I'd say the 49ers.
1: Wow.
3: I think Shanahan is, he's going to get his way at some point. But I have a question, man.
1: Yes, sir.
3: And you know how it is. I'm listening to you guys, B. Mitch, Grant, and everybody, and the junkies. We're all getting scared about this Philadelphia Eagle meeting. Why are we putting this defensive guy like Jalen Carter? The man spit on another player before the game
1: even
3: started.
1: Because he's a savage. No. That's exactly why we're afraid of him. He doesn't care about anything. He's willing to spit on somebody.
3: But that's what the Eagles all are. There's a bunch of – they're just terrible. The Eagles are terrible. And they're going to get their comeuppance.
1: Denton, thanks you.
3: So, but my offensive rookie of the year, Antonio Williams. Mark it.
1: I'm all here for the Homer flavor. You gave me your Super Bowl matchup already. Can you give me that on the way out?
3: Yeah, the Bills and the Commanders.
1: I appreciate the call, man. I can't wait. And you all think that I'm probably delusional because I picked Washington to win the division. Oh well. What else did you expect from me? If we start off 2-0, talking about our Washington Commanders. If you all don't think that you're going to hear more delusional calls like that out of the DMV, you better check yourself. 310-840-4910. Predictions week here on Westwood One Sports Night. Give me your Super Bowl prediction for the 2026 NFL season. Jim is in Boston wanting to check in. Jim, what's up, buddy?
4: Hey, Linnell. I just want to jump on the Patriots before I give you my prediction. I love the signing of Gonzalez, and of course, Kayvon Thibodeau is going to give us that edge rush that we needed. They're going to challenge the Bills for the division. And
1: wait,
4: I really like that. And then
1: did something happen that I didn't realize? You said Kayvon Thibodeau.
4: It was a trade.
1: Wait.
4: Yeah, they got him from the Giants for a second round pick.
1: No. hey, Jim, you sure? I hope you're not breaking news to us here.
4: It's all the news on the thing. The guy from the Giants, the defensive end, the kid.
1: You got to
4: right. That's Kayvon.
1: You might gotta corroborate that. Stop listening. This is why Westwood One Sports should be your number one source for sports information. That trade did not.
4: Not my source.
1: It did not happen.
4: Okay.
1: So if I didn't say, here's rule of thumb for the football season, Jim. If I don't say it, Jim, it's not true. How about that?
4: It's not true.
1: It ain't true.
4: I just got on. I just got on with you. I'm headed to work.
1: No, I ain't mad at you, brother. Look, real quick, give me your prediction, Jim.
4: So, you know, I'm going to go with the Rams from the NFC. I mean, that to me is an easy pick for everybody, right? But when it comes to the NFC, AFC, I think if Houston, if they get anything out of Shroud, they're going to be there. And I hate to say that. I'm not a Houston guy. I don't like Shroud. But if they get anything out of him, they are going to definitely be there. That defense is stacked.
1: It is, man. We'll have an update, and I appreciate the call, Jim. We'll have an update on the Los Angeles Rams coming up here momentarily as they get ready to make their trip to Australia. Uh-oh. Rob in the house. Rob, what's going on, buddy? Rob in Connecticut chiming in here on Predictions.
5: Well, week now, what's going on? I am so geeked. I'm all geeked up, bro. It's
1: there
5: day.
1: We go.
5: It's game day. I'm running through the walls, kid. Come on now. Let's go. Let's do this.
1: Rob.
5: This is it. This is 2026 we're talking about right now. Every Saturday morning, every Sunday morning, I lock into you. I lock into you every time you're on the air because I want to get geeked up on Linnell. That's how we do.
1: Anyways, listen,
5: last night you had me all geeked up. You had Buffalo number one in the East. I was like, yes, there you go, Linnell. Now you're talking. But then when you got to the Pittsburgh Steelers beating them, I was like, what? Are you crazy? No. So my prediction for this year is I'm going all heart. I know how you are with your Commanders, so I'm going all heart. It is Buffalo's time. It's our time. Their defense, Tim Leonard is going to bring that defense. That defense is going to be ferocious, which is going to allow the offense to do what they need to do when it's Josh's turn out on there. Jimbo in the backfield, we've got it going on. Buffalo. And I'm going to surprise everybody.
1: Who are you going with
5: Dallas
1: in the NFC? Dallas!
5: Dallas. And it's going to be a three-time, three's a charm. Buffalo's going to win the Super Bowl against Dallas.
1: Well, there we go.
5: How do you like it now?
1: You want to talk about curses getting broken, Rob? That would be something. I think that would be, if we could, like, poll every American out there, every football fan, I think a Bills-Cowboys Super Bowl, just for nostalgia purposes, Rob, would be higher on the list for America.
5: Exactly. Rob, look, good luck to your Commanders.
1: Yes, sir. Real quick on the way out, because I value your opinion. Give me your MVP.
5: For the whole season. Ooh, that's a tough one, but Josh wins it. Josh gets the MVP.
1: I could have predicted that. I could have predicted that, you homer. I appreciate you, Rob. Talk to you soon, man. 310-840-4910 is the number here on Westwood One Sports Night. It is predictions week on Westwood One Sports Night. I've got the Vikings and the Ravens locking horns in the Super Bowl in SoFi. Rams fans out there, Rams house, can we hear from you? Are you annoyed that I didn't pick you to make the Super Bowl? I have you as the one seed in the conference. I think you get upended, though, in the second round of the playoffs by the old Minnesota Vikings. Rams house. We'll have an update on the L.A. Rams coming up here in about a half hour or so. A certain somebody did not make the trip to Australia. We'll give you the details on that. Speaking of Los Angeles, I got Daniel out in La La Land wanting to check in. Daniel, what's going on, brother? Daniel, are you locked out of your car, brother? What's up, man?
6: Daniel, I mean, I'm sorry. This is Daniel. Yeah, I'm.
1: I'm not Daniel. You're Daniel.
6: I know. All right, first time caller. I want to talk about the Broncos and Sean Payton and Bo Nix.
1: Do it.
6: They're going to the Super Bowl, and everybody's sleeping on them. Bo Nix is like, I think he's on a Josh Allen trajectory. This is his year three. If you remember Josh Allen, the first year, nobody really thought he was anything inaccurate, wild. Bo Nix has transformed himself every year I've watched him play. They have a top five offensive line and a top five defensive line, and that's where you win football games.
1: Come on, baby. You're talking my language with that now, Daniel. You know I'm a trench warfare baby. Real quick, Daniel, just to push back on what you said, when it comes to when it comes to the defensive line, yeah, without having Jonathan Cooper, as he's going to face a suspension early on. They were a historically good pass rush last year. I worry about their ability to get after the quarterback this time around. They lost John Franklin Myers. They also are not going to have Jonathan Cooper here. So I do think the pass rush takes a little bit of a step back.
6: That's true. It probably will. But you know what? They ranked 28th last year in slot production on offense last year. This Jalen Waddle is going to completely transform their offense. And I expect the offense to take huge leaps and Davis Webb to be amazing. They're going to start out a lot faster. They're not going to be trailing games. They're going to have leads and let them defensive boys work. Sean Payton. You cannot underestimate him giving up play calling duties to Davis Webb and saying, maybe I don't have a fastball no more.
1: You know what? I wonder how long that decision ultimately lasts.
6: I'm all over 9.5 wins.
1: There we go, brother. I appreciate you as always, man. 310-840-4910. That's the number here on Westwood One Sports Night. Man, what I'm realizing here is we go through predictions week and we take all of your calls and we allow everyone the opportunity to shoot their shot on their favorite squad. You know what I'm realizing? You all are delusional as hell. There's a lot of delusion out there amongst NFL fan bases. But that's what it's supposed to be, baby. I'm delusional, you know, at times, rarely, when it comes to my Washington Commanders. This is that time of year, though, where the delusion is appropriate, man. Everybody's 0-0 until tonight. Oh, it's tonight. Seahawks, Patriots, I can't wait for it. Locking horns, rematch of the Super Bowl. Getting the NFL season kicked off. I want your predictions at 310-840-4910. I got the Ravens and the Vikings in the Super Bowl. Give me your 2026 NFL Super Bowl prediction here on Westwood One Sports Night. 310-840-4910. While we wait for your calls to file in, I do want to get you up to speed on the latest in the world of college football. LSU versus the SEC. We got an update in this saga today. The SEC rather, deciding to make a couple of amendments to their lawsuit against LSU. And in this amendment, the SEC rather, in the chancellor's seeking the authority to expel LSU from the SEC for adding professional players. Now, LSU today, to me, kind of waved the white flag. But it's ironic because it comes after they really flexed their muscles over the weekend. Really, Lane Kiffin flexing his muscle over the weekend. His halftime interview, his halftime hit with the great Holly Rowe of ESPN, really, in my opinion, was Lane Kiffin going gangster on the entire landscape of college football. Here's Lane Kiffin, if you haven't heard it yet, at halftime with Holly Rowe of ESPN.
7: We'll make adjustments. We got to play better in the second half. We can't give away something like the first turnover, man. This ball, this should be, whatever, 38-0.
8: Thank you, coach. Yep. Good match.
7: Everything to say, not say. Imagine if we had pro players.
1: And Denton, I want to tag in here real quick because you brought this to my attention. It's your understanding that, yeah, you want to talk tough, you want to pop it, America loves you for a second is cute, but it's being used against them in the court of law, apparently.
9: I mean, the lawyers were all over this. In legal filings on Tuesday, that quote was used because he said pro players while trying to argue. LSU's been trying to argue they're not professionals, and then their coach said it. And it was a slight little joke. It was funny. Like, I laughed at it. You laughed at it. I mean, it was a funny joke, but it ain't that funny no more.
1: Yeah, I'm about to say the joke may ultimately be on LSU. By the way, and I know the reporting that came out, what I just told you all, the SEC, you know, basically asking for permission from the courts to expel LSU from the conference. We're still a long ways away from that happening. And we did get a pretty significant update in the saga today. LSU adding two more players to their roster, capping them out at 105 players, locking their roster in, meaning they can't add any more players for the rest of the season. So essentially, I view that, and correct me if I'm wrong, America, right? I view that as LSU waving the white flag, man, and they should. They should. Based off of the way that they played this weekend, man, they don't need any distractions. Like I said, I never viewed it as a distraction. I always thought this battle in court was going to be used as more of a rallying cry for the university. And just ask Clemson. They got their ass rallied on this past weekend. 310-840-4910 is the number here on Westwood One Sports Night. It is predictions week on Westwood One Sports Night. Shoot your shot on the 2026 NFL season. That gets underway later on this evening with the NFL kickoff presented by YouTube TV. Seahawks, Patriots, Lock and Horns, a rematch of the Super Bowl. Who do you have Lock and Horns in this year's Super Bowl? 310-840-4910. I got the Ravens and the Vikings, a all-purple Super Bowl. What say you on the talking text line? 310-840-4910. Mike is in Detroit wanting to check in. Mike, what's going on, man?
10: Hey, what's going on, brother?
1: What's going on? Appreciate you.
10: I'm going to tell you I'm going to have to thank you. Thank you. Very excited for it. Looking forward to our Lions doing something. Looking for the Lions to go to the Super Bowl. I almost think you're joking about the Vikings thing. I'm not sure if you're serious about that or not. I mean, you can't be serious. Or you're just
1: as a Lions fan. Hold on, real quick. As a Lions fan, you should have the utmost respect for Minnesota. Look at what they do to you guys.
10: Yeah, what?
1: They put Jared Goff in the blender.
10: Yeah, that's okay. We're talking about a couple regular season games here and there. At the end of the day, no one thinks Minnesota is a better team than the Lions. If you ask 100 people that are professionals in the game, there's no way they're going to pick Minnesota better than the Lions. Lions might be the best team in the NFC. I think you guys are sleeping on them.
1: Wow.
10: We got a good chance this year, man. We got a good chance this year.
1: Can I give
10: another
1: you...
10: sleeper. Yeah.
1: Yeah, go ahead. Go ahead. No, go ahead.
10: I'm sorry. Yeah, yeah. Another sleeper I got in the AFC is the Chargers. They're just getting better every year. Harbaugh is unbelievable. Probably the second or third best coach in the whole league. And, they might sneak in, man. I'm going to put 100 on each one of them just to, for fun.
1: I'm about to say, brother, and while you're at it, look, you got the talking text line number. Let me give you my personal line, man. Apple Pay, Venmo, Cash App, whatever you want to do, brother. No.
10: I swear. Another quick thing I wanted to ask is I just want to say that next time you have Mr. Positive on, I got a good feeling that guy is not from Detroit, okay? He might be from outside of Detroit. But that guy does not live in the city of Detroit. And I just want you to ask him next time, hey, Mr. Positive, do you live in Detroit? 99% of the guy says no, and he lives in the suburbs of Detroit. Just wanted to put that out there.
1: Is this the beginning? It's the beginning of the NFL season. Are we beginning a official caller beef between
10: Yeah, actually, I love the guy. I ain't got no beef with him. I just, from the way he talks and me listening to him, I like the guy. He's actually great. But just wanted to put it out there that the guy is not from our city. He might be outside of it, but he's not from Detroit. Ain't no way.
1: That's very savage. I appreciate the call. Happy football season to you, brother. Look forward to hearing from you. Oh, man. 310-840.
9: Man, look, if you want to criticize Mr. Positive for a bunch of different things, there's a list of things you can. I don't give a damn if he ain't from the actual city of Detroit. That is not that. All of that is the suburbs of Detroit are the same to me as the city of Detroit is. I don't know nothing about there. Like, I claim from D.C., you claim from D.C. Neither of us actually live in the heart of Washington, D.C.
1: Correct. As a matter of fact, I live closer to Virginia than, well, kind of. I'm equally as close to Virginia and D.C. So there's that. 310-840-4910 is the number. Predictions Week continues here on Westwood One Sports Night. Johnny in Virginia. What's going on, Johnny?
11: Hey, Linnell. Thanks for taking my call. Look, first of all, I want to give a shout-out to my Little League team. We lost today. It's the first game of the season, but we're going to bounce back,
1: That's all right. Bounce back. 3-1. What's the name, man? What's the name of your Little League team?
11: The Gators, dude. They hate the name.
1: Hate the name? First of all, before you give us your prediction, why do they hate the name Gators?
11: I don't know. They just don't like the name, dude. They're 9. They're 8.
1: I'm about to say, yeah, they don't have a whole lot of logic with that thought. I get you. What you got for us, though, man? I appreciate you chiming
11: in. All right, man. First of all, I'm going to give you some crazy predictions. All right? My dream prediction would be the Commanders against the Chiefs, and we beat them. That would be, you know, creme de la creme. Season MVP, Jaden Daniels. Now, what I really think will happen, I think the Bengals will come out to AFC in reality and probably the Rams, unfortunately. They're just
1: Bengals-Rams Super Bowl.
11: Yeah, man.
1: Well, look, brother, you shot your shot. I appreciate the call. Real quick, I picked the Commanders to win the NFC East, by the way. So don't look. When they talk about me dirty on the local airwaves, tell them I'm bringing some Commanders love to the national airwaves, brother. I appreciate it.
11: Yeah, no, I hear you, man.
1: Yes, sir. Talk to you soon, buddy. 310-840-4910 is the number here on Westwood One Sports Night. We're going to take a quick timeout when we come back in a massive update. We open up the season tonight in the NFL with Seahawks and Patriots. When we come back, a massive update on the Thursday NFL game that we get between the Rams and the 49ers. An update on Rams-Niners plus your calls next here on Westwood One Sports Night. 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
1: Westwood One Sports tonight continues with the youngest in charge, Linnell Willingham, getting you up to 3 a.m. Eastern time. Happy game day. Happy start of the NFL season. Later on tonight, Seahawks. Patriots, a rematch of last year's Super Bowl to kick off the NFL season. We got some big-time breaking news last night as we were getting ready to wrap up Westwood One Sports Night. The Patriots inking their all-pro corner, Christian Gonzalez, to a long-term extension, making him the highest-paid cornerback in all of the National Football League. If they didn't sign him to that extension, there was real doubt about his status, his availability for tonight's season opener against Seattle. And I've said it for the past couple of weeks, the Patriots really didn't need any more distractions. And you know what I'm on the lookout for, right? Y'all know what I got my eyes peeled for, right? I'm curious to see if Diana Russini signs with Barstool today and drops a expose of some sort on either Mike Vrabel or the Patriots. I've said it all offseason that this thing was not going to go away quietly, and it hasn't gone away quietly. That's not the adjective that I would use to describe how the conversation and the dialogue has went around Vrabel and Russini, but it is the start of the NFL season, so don't be surprised if we get some sort of Diana Russini, Mike Vrabel leak today ahead of the start of the season. Predictions week here on Westwood One Sports Tonight. 310-840-4910 is the number. I got the Ravens and the Vikings locking horns in the Super Bowl. Lamar Jackson's my MVP. Jesse Minter's my coach of the year. I expect Kyler Murray and Kevin O'Connell to play well. This is the best quarterback that Kevin O'Connell's gotten to work with in his NFL coaching career to this point. And everyone that he's worked with has had some sort of success, except for J.J. McCarthy. So I do expect Kyler to play well. They won 9 games a season ago, America, with the worst quarterback play in the NFL. So if Kyler can give them league average to above league average quarterback play, I think that equals that group going to the Super Bowl. Just my thought. 310-840-4910 is the number. Johnny is in Atlanta. What's up, Johnny?
0: What's going on, Lanelle? I got a few predictions for you. I'll make it quick. My first prediction, my Falcons win the NFC South. Second prediction, Kevin Stefanski, coach of the year. Another prediction, Tua, offensive player of the year. I'm back on the Tua boat. Y'all took me off of it for a while. I'm back on it. And then my champions who are gonna be in the ring at the last game in the ring at 12 o'clock is gonna be the Denver Broncos and the LA Rams. Hey, but guess what? One of the predictions is gonna come right. Hey, that's my take, man.
1: Whatever one of those predictions, if one of those predictions comes right, the NFL season is gonna be drunk. If any of what Johnny just said comes to fruition, the NFL will be classified as drunk. I told you we got Seahawks and Patriots tonight, rematch of the Super Bowl. On Thursday night, we get Niners and Rams. Breaking news on both teams here in the Westwood One Sports Night. We found out right at the start of the show that San Francisco is going to be without Alfred Collins, former second-round pick at the defensive tackle spot by way of the University of Texas. He ruptured his patella tendon yesterday out at practice, so he's going to miss the entirety of the 2026 season. That's a pretty big deal. It's a pretty big deal for a couple of different reasons. One, Alfred Collins can ball. Two, this is the second major injury that Alfred Collins has suffered in his young NFL career. He was drafted in, 2024, if I'm not mistaken? Last year, 2025. He barely played last year, if I'm not mistaken, in terms of, the amount of snaps that we got from him. And he's 332 pounds, so I get it if maybe his snaps were a little bit down. Maybe I was mixing him up with somebody else. We make mistakes here in real time. I could have swore that last year he suffered an injury that cost him a significant amount of time. He played in 16 games, 2 forced fumbles, 2 fumble recoveries. He is a huge part of their defensive front, though. And they get Bosa back. They were good defending the run at times a season ago, but they really struggled with their pass rush. He was supposed to be that defensive tackle lined up next to Osa Odighizuwa, and now that he's not, you got to wonder a little bit about the depth of San Francisco's interior defensive line. They've already had some serious attrition up front. Mykel Williams, their first-round pick from last year, going to start the season on PUP after he tore his ACL as a rookie. Eager to see, what he can provide and what he can give to their pass rush. But the big news that I've kind of been filibustering to get to here when it comes to week one, Rams, Niners, Aaron Donald, who came out of retirement last week, he is not going to make the trip tonight, or is not going to make the trip with L.A. to Australia. And part of me is like, you lucky son of a gun. You don't get to sit on that long-ass flight that the Rams are going to have to sit on to get over to Australia. So lucky for you with that. And then you get a little bit more time to get ramped up for the regular season. I think it's a smart decision by L.A. They don't need Aaron Donald in the game against San Francisco. As far as how it changes things from like a game plan standpoint, if I'm Kyle Shanahan, whew, that's what I'm saying. I'm going, whew, wiping the sweat off my brow. Thank God that that game-wrecking cyborg is not going to be available for L.A. during the opening week of the season, man. I expect him to play well when he does eventually make his debut. We're going to get you a preview of Seahawks and Patriots coming up here in about 50 minutes as we enter the final hour of power on the East Coast. It is predictions week, though, here on Westwood One Sports Night. Continuing to take your calls, 310-840-4910. Shoot your shot. Give me your Super Bowl prediction for the 2026 NFL season. Who's locking horns on Valentine's Day in SoFi? I've got the Ravens and the Vikings in the Super Bowl. What say you? Steve is in Louisville wanting to check in. Steve, welcome into Westwood One Sports Night. Happy NFL season, my friend.
2: I'm with you on the Ravens. I'm rooting for the Ravens and to beat the Seahawks in the final game.
1: So you've got Ravens and Seahawks in the Super Bowl.
2: Yes.
1: Well, there we go. Real quick on the way out, an MVP prediction for you?
2: Lamar Jackson, the kid that was from Florida and played at the University of Louisville.
1: Yeah. So are you naturally a Ravens fan because you don't really have anyone to root for there out in
2: I'm a Ravens fan. I've been a Colts fan all my life, but okay. If the Colts can't get there, I'm rooting for the Ravens.
1: Well, there you go. By the way, real quick on your on the University of Louisville, hell of a performance on Sunday night. By the way,
2: I didn't watch them. I didn't follow them very well, but I heard they didn't. It seemed like they didn't play as well as everybody thought they were going to play.
1: That's the opposite. Like I told the caller earlier in the show, get all of your sports info from me. I appreciate the call. Louisville didn't play well. If that's what's going on in that area of the town, or that neck of the woods, rather. Jeez Louise. 310-840-4910 is the number. Aaron Donald officially out for the season opener for the L.A. Rams. They take on the San Francisco 49ers out in Australia. Tonight, though, ladies and gentlemen, the NFL season officially underway. Seahawks, Patriots, a rematch of this past year's Super Bowl. Christian Gonzalez is going to play after there was some doubt about his availability. He put pen to paper on an extension with the Patriots late last night, making him the highest paid corner in the National Football League. We'll continue to take your calls throughout the rest of the program. Shoot your shot here on Westwood One Sports Night, NFL Predictions Week. Who do you have representing the NFC and the AFC in the Super Bowl? I've got a Vikings and Ravens Super Bowl. We'll continue to take your calls. Plus, I'll bring you the first installment of the most highly anticipated power ranking segment in all of sports talk radio. It is a week one edition of Nell's Super Six Pack, my top six teams in the NFL as we get geared up for week one. That is next here on Westwood One Sports Night.
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1: Thank you, Mr. Big Voice Guy. This is the youngest in charge, Linnell Willingham. Kicking it with you here on Westwood One Sports tonight. Getting ready to enter the final hour of power. Coming up here momentarily, it is Predictions Week on Westwood One Sports. 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So make sure if you're listening out there on the AM FM dial, you get at us and hit that subscribe button as we're on the chase for 3,000. It is Predictions Week on Westwood One Sports Night. 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Shoot your shot. Who will represent the NFC and the AFC coming up in the 2026 Super Bowl? I've got the Ravens and the Vikings playing on Valentine's Day from SoFi. What say you? 310-840-4910.

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1: He's saying, get those peasants out of Los Angeles. We don't want to be associated with you.
0: Yeah, I'm about to say, man. I mean, Oliver, you're our resident California. You're our resident everything. Our resident Major League Baseball insider, our resident Major League Baseball scout, our resident California insider who happens to root for the terrible Packers. What's the jersey that you see the most out there? Like, if you do see a jersey.
2: By far the Raiders.
0: Raiders? Wow. That's the coolest looking jersey. Depending on what type of Raider jersey you got. That actually just stunned the hell out of me. The Raiders. Well, that doesn't surprise me too much.
1: All them old people grew up as the fans of the Los Angeles Raiders. That's why.
0: That is true. I forgot about the NFL and its constant changing of cities and locations to confuse everyone born after the year 1960. 310-840-4910 if you want to shoot your shot. I'm going to shoot my shot because I take pride in this list. It will be a Tuesday staple here on Westwood One Sports Night. The most highly anticipated power ranking segment in all of sports talk radio. Nell's Super Six Pack. My top six NFL teams ahead of opening kickoff. Here we go.

the best power ranking segment in all of Sports Talk Radio. The regular season edition of Nell's Super Six Pack is really Nell's Super Nine Pack, because I got three that are knocking on the door. My three teams that are knocking on the door: the Cincinnati Bengals, the Dallas Cowboys, and the Denver Broncos. The three teams that are knocking on the door when it comes to making Nell's Super Six Pack. Let's get to the residents of Nell's Super Six Pack. My top six teams in the National Football League. Coming in at number six, out of the shy, Caleb Williams in the Bears. Very bullish on what they could be during the 2026 season. In terms of my favorite sophomore going into the 2026 NFL regular season, I think Colston Loveland, by season's end, America, is viewed as the best tight end of the National Football League. That kid can flat out ball. A hell of a rookie campaign. 58 catches, 713 yards, 6 touchdowns, and just a measly 12 yards per reception. I love everything about the Bears. Caleb Williams is rocking this like mustache. Let him do his thing. I'm all for it. He's also not painting his nails anymore either, so it feels like he's growing up, maturing a little bit. We'll see how that helps him on the football field. Year two of Ben Johnson in Chicago. I'm loving the Bears. They come in at number six in the Super Six Pack. My top six teams in the NFL as we get geared up for opening kickoff tonight between the Patriots and the Seahawks. Number five, the Buffalo Bills, baby. You want to talk about a team that's got a lot of pressure on them? If Joe Brady can't figure it out with Buffalo, who knows how long he is in the saddle here. I expect Buffalo to play well. When you're under an immense amount of pressure, when everybody's looking at you and asking, hey, what's up? I think sometimes it brings the best out of you. There should be a sense of urgency in that Bills room, in that Bills facility, rather, that elevates the play of everyone and causes them, you know, to get the absolute best out of everyone. I expect Josh Allen to play well. They will win the AFC East. Give me the Bills in number five in L Super Six Pack. Number four in L Super Six Pack. Top six teams in the NFL as we get geared up for opening kickoff tonight. Number four, the Houston Texans. Yeah, I know how I feel about them. They were my Super Bowl pick last year. I don't have them making the Super Bowl this time around. I do have C.J. Stroud bouncing back, though, in a major way. I think he plays well for the same reason I just mentioned for Buffalo. There's pressure on C.J. Stroud. He wants to be one of the highest-paid quarterbacks in the National Football League. How does he do that? Playing well this year.

0: for the Houston Texans. If he can accomplish that, Houston will have a lot of success this year throughout the 2026 NFL season. They come in at number four. Number three, Patrick Mahomes and the Kansas City Chiefs. Why am I so high on Kansas City? I think we get the best version of Pat Mahomes that we've ever seen. And then the youngsters on defense, I expect them to play well. R. Mason Thomas by way of Oklahoma. Peter Woods by way of Clemson. I just think that they're going to be able to get after it when it comes to that Kansas City pass rush. It was an issue for them last year and then the year that they made the postseason and the Super Bowl. I don't think it's going to be an issue for them this year. I think that pass rush gets off during the 2026 season. Number two, and now Super Six back, top six teams in the NFL, the Baltimore Ravens, the team that I have winning the Super Bowl. I have them starting as the second best team, just out of respect for the Los Angeles Rams. They come in at number one. I expect a big year out of Lamar Action Jackson. I believe he will win the NFL MVP. There's a reason I've got the Ravens going all the way to the Super Bowl. That's Nell's Super Six Pack. The three teams knocking on the door: Denver, Dallas, Cincinnati. Number six in Nell's Super Six Pack, the Bears. Number five, the Bills. Number four, the Texans. Number three, the Chiefs. Number two, the Ravens. Number one, the Los Angeles Rams. That is Nell's Super Six Pack, week one edition. You'll get a fresh installment of Nell's Super Six Pack every Tuesday here on Westwood One Sports Night. It is game day across America, as we're officially on Wednesday. Is it Wednesday everywhere? No, it's not Wednesday in LA yet. Darn it, Los Angeles. Behind the times. Behind the times. It is game day, though, on the East Coast. Patriots, Seahawks, lock and horns, a rematch of this past year's Super Bowl. I will give you a full-scale preview of Patriots and Seahawks coming up in about a half hour here on Westwood One Sports Now. We're getting ready to enter the final hour of power here on the program. Means we're getting closer and closer to kickoff, baby. 8 p.m. Eastern time tonight. Seahawks, Patriots, will preview that for you coming up in about a half hour. It is predictions week here on Westwood One Sports Night. I will rehash my NFC and AFC predictions in the final hour of the program. I'll also give you my award predictions for the 2026 NFL season as well, as we enter the final hour of power here on Westwood One Sports Night. Buckle up, a lot more to get to in the final hour of power, including what we led the show off with. One team in the NFC had plenty of distractions going into the regular season. They eliminated one tonight. We'll let you know how next.
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0: It's NFL Kickoff, presented by YouTube TV on Westwood One Sports. Here's Linnell Willingham.
1: Oh, yeah! Final hour of power. It is a game day here on Westwood One Sports. Youngest in charge, Linnell Willingham, rocking out with you as we get you up to 3 a.m. Eastern time. There's some football on the docket tonight. Seahawks, Patriots, a rematch of this past year's Super Bowl. Super duper excited to check that out coming up here tonight. We're here, baby. We finally made it. It's been a long, long offseason filled, per usual, right, when it comes to the NFL, filled with drama, filled with storylines, filled with controversy, filled with sadness as well, man. We finally have made it, though. We're officially at the start of the National Football League season. It is predictions week here on Westwood One Sports Night. Here in this final hour of power, phone lines wide open for you to shoot your shot on the 2026 Super Bowl. If you're just now joining us here on Westwood One Sports Night, I mentioned it is predictions week. Yesterday we went through the AFC. Today we went through the NFC. And I also gave my award winners for the 2026 NFL season. 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Our guy Denton Day's got the podcast up for you wherever you download your podcast. 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Last night's episode is where you will find my AFC predictions. Tonight I gave my NFC predictions. Real quick, running through each conference. My division winners were as follows. Winning the AFC North, I have the Baltimore Ravens. They're my one seed within the landscape of the AFC. My two seed in the AFC is the Kansas City Chiefs. I have them winning the AFC West. The three seed in the AFC, I have the Buffalo Bills. I have them winning the AFC East. My four seed, the worst division winner in the AFC, the division winner with the worst record, rather, in the AFC, is the Houston Texans. My three wild cards within the AFC, Denver, Pittsburgh, Cincinnati. Two out of my three wild cards coming out of the AFC North. As far as how I see the AFC postseason going, two versus, Ravens get the bye, so they'll play the winner of the lowest remaining seed. Or they'll play the lowest remaining seed, rather. They're the bye as the one seed. I got Cincinnati and Kansas City. From Kansas City, give me the Bengals traveling to KC, knocking out the Chiefs in the wild card round. The 3-6 matchup, Buffalo playing host to Pittsburgh. Give me the Steelers going on the road, knocking off the Buffalo Bills. The 4-5 matchup, Denver in Houston from Texas. Give me the Houston Texans. We now got a Ravens-Bengals divisional round matchup, a Steelers-Texans divisional round matchup. Texans hosting the Steelers, Ravens hosting the Bengals. Give me the Texans, give me the Ravens. Ravens-Texans AFC Championship, give me Baltimore punching their ticket to SoFi on Valentine's Day to play in the Super Bowl. The NFC playoff field, I have the Rams as the one seed. They'll get the bye. Tampa is my two seed. They win the NFC South. Chicago as my three seed. They win the NFC North. Here's the big shocker. Washington as my four seed. They win the NFC East. My three wild cards, San Francisco, Dallas, Minnesota. The LA Rams, rather, get the first round bye. The 2-7 matchup, Minnesota on the road at Tampa Bay. Give me the Vikings to upset Tampa in the 2-7 matchup. The 3-6 matchup, Chicago playing host to the Dallas Cowboys. Give me Dallas going on the road, knocking off the Bears. The 4-5 matchup, Washington in San Francisco. Give me the Commanders The Commanders and the Texans, the only home teams I have winning during wild card weekend coming up in 2026. That sets us up for the division round. Rams and Vikings, Cowboys and Commanders. Give me Dallas over Washington in the divisional round of the postseason. I think it's a hotly contested contest. Both of those teams, to me, very similar. Rams and Vikings from SoFi, LA, with the opportunity to host the Super Bowl this year. Everyone's got them making it to the Super Bowl. Everybody but me. Give me the Minnesota Vikings knocking off the Rams in the divisional round of the postseason, setting up for a Cowboys and Vikings NFC title game from Dallas, a 6-7 matchup in the conference championship. Give me the Vikings blitzing the hell out of Dak Prescott and the Cowboys. Kevin O'Connell and Kyler Murray get Minnesota to the Super Bowl. I have a Ravens-Vikings Super Bowl. Give me Baltimore. That's me shooting my shot here on Westwood One Sports Night. It is predictions week. You can tweet at me at NELL_BTP with your Super Bowl prediction. I've got Vikings and Ravens locking horns on Valentine's Day from SoFi. One of the division winners that I gave you relieved themselves of a lot of stress and really removed a massive distraction from within their organization. Baker Mayfield putting pen to paper on a 3-year, $165 million extension with the Tampa Bay Buccaneers, $55 million AAV. That has him as the third highest AAV in the National Football League. Pat Mahomes making $63 million annually. Dak Prescott, $60 million annually. And then you've got Matt Stafford, Baker Mayfield, Jordan Love, Trevor Lawrence, Joe Burrow, and Josh Allen all tied at $55 million annually. What does this move mean for the Tampa Bay Buccaneers? For me, on first blush, when I saw the deal, I said, you know what? If I'm a Bucs fan, massive sigh of relief. It should give you more confidence in terms of what Tampa can be during the regular season, right? You never want to have distractions surrounding your organization, right? This was the type of distraction, though, that I thought was going to have a negative impact if they didn't get a deal done. Now that they do have a deal done, right, I expect Baker, and put yourselves in Baker's position for a second. I don't care what you do for a living. There's a lot of you out there listening on your way into work. I don't care what you do for a living. I don't care whether you're a janitor. I don't care whether you're an insurance salesman. I don't care whether you're a grocery store clerk. Anytime you get a promotion, anytime you get a bonus from your employer, it makes you feel good, guys. We're all humans at the end of the day. I get a bonus here from our friends at Westwood One Sports, I'm be feeling damn good the next day. Baker just got a bonus. Baker just got an extension. That was Tampa doing two things, guys. One, that was Tampa showing Baker, hey, Slim, we love you, brother. We appreciate everything you've done for us. We appreciate you steadying us as a franchise since your arrival. The other thing that it signals is that this Bucs organization, and I think this is the most important part, this Bucs organization is in lockstep right now in terms of how they plan on moving forward. Head coach, quarterback, general manager, ownership, all in alignment, all on the same page. A lot of people looking at this year for Tampa as sort of a last dance as a result of the Baker Mayfield contract conundrum. Now that he is officially signed, there are no distractions for this group. Now that he's officially signed, if you're Tampa, do you start to feel a little bit better about yourself? You should. You should feel like, hey, if he's healthy down the stretch, and let's think about the problems that plagued Tampa last year down the stretch. They started off really, really well. I don't know if America remembers that, but the 2025 Tampa Bay Bucs got off to an electric start, and then they got battered by the injury bug. Baker Mayfield ends up getting hurt. They end up having injuries on the defensive side of the football. The Bucs started off 6-2. they finished 8-9, guys. And during that 6-2 start, wins against Seattle, San Francisco, Houston. So they're a formidable group, man. They could ball. Down the stretch, that defense was god-awful, and Baker Mayfield wasn't healthy. Here's the other benefit, if you're a Bucs fan, of Baker Mayfield taking this extension. Say what you want. Him attempting to battle and play through injury last year, it ultimately hurt Tampa as a team. It just did. He was not the same version of himself. Why do you play through injury if you're Baker Mayfield, right? Well, one, you're tough as hell. You're short king. You're Baker, right? It's your reputation. It's your personality. The other piece is this. When you've got uncertainty when it comes to your contract situation, maybe you're more likely to gut through an injury because you want to get paid on the back end. You realize at season's end, hey, we're going to the negotiating table and I want the bag. Now that Baker's got the bag, now that Baker's received the extension, is he more likely to be honest and smart? Is, I guess, the right word to use. Is he more likely to be smart when it comes to his health and his availability on a week-in, week-out basis? I believe he should be because of the security that he gets from the contract. Now, I could be totally wrong on that. And maybe it means, you know, maybe it means absolutely nothing to him. I think it's got to mean something. I think it's got to mean something if you're Baker Mayfield. As far as whether or not he's deserving of this deal, that's the thing to me that's a fascinating conversation to have. You look at his peers in terms of AAV, Dak, Matthew Stafford, Jordan Love, Trevor Lawrence, Burrow, Josh Allen. Every NFL analyst that you ask would say that Baker is the worst of that group. What does Baker Mayfield have to do in 2026 for Bucs fans, for the Bucs organization, to feel justified in their decision to pay him? They released a nice statement, and I'll retweet the statement out on my X account. Same handle on every social media platform, at NELL _BTP. It's the largest contract ever given out by the Tampa Bay Bucs as an organization. When I read that, I said, hot damn. They love them some Baker. They should. Question is, will he live up to the contract? How does he live up to the contract? You can't be one and done in the postseason. And that's what I have happening to Tampa, by the way, one and done in the playoffs. That can't happen to you. Not a winning cocktail in terms of you being there past this contract if you're Baker. They got Jalon Daniels as their backup, the undrafted free agent out of the University of Kansas. Fingers crossed, if you're a Bucs fan, he can learn from Baker and eventually take over that starting job down the line. We had big-time quarterback news to start the show. Baker putting pen to paper on an extension. Plus, we got an update on the most highly talked about injury in all of the NFL this offseason. Pat Mahomes, 9 months removed from his ACL tear, will he play in the season opener on Monday Night Football against the Denver Broncos? We heard from Big Red Andy Reid on that decision.
2: As far as our roster goes, pretty good chance that Patrick will go ahead and start unless something were to come up here in the next couple days. But most likely he'll be the guy that's out there.
1: Pat Mahomes getting the start for Kansas City. I think it's a good decision. I'm impressed. First and foremost, I want to give Pat Mahomes credit for having the ability to rehab the way that he did, as diligently as he did, to prepare himself for the season opener. I tell you all the time, man. I tore my ACL on senior night in high school, and that rehab ended up tearing it two more times throughout my college career. That rehab, that ACL rehab, still to this day, I would consider it the most physically and mentally taxing thing that I have ever been through in my athletic life.
3: maybe in my personal life, period, man. Relearning how to walk, having the game that you love be stripped away from you for an extended period of time the way that it was. That is mentally taxing, grueling. All the work that you have to put in to get back, I think it makes you a tougher, stronger individual on the back end of it. I expect that to be the reality for one Patrick Mahomes. I think Pat Mahomes in 2026, fresh off of the ACL tear, is going to have the best year of his professional career. That's why I got Kansas City as my two seed within the landscape of the AFC. I expect Pat Mahomes to ball. I expect Pat Mahomes to play well. Looking at his numbers over the past several seasons, last year for Pat Mahomes, 22 touchdowns and 11 picks and 14 starts. Wasn't very good. A 62.7% completion percentage. The lowest in his NFL career, guys. So it wasn't very good for Pat last year. The year prior, 26 touchdowns, 11 picks. They end up losing in the Super Bowl. Really, it hasn't been since 2022. It hasn't been since 2022 that we've gotten MVP-level Pat Mahomes. I think we get it again this year. It may not look like it from a number standpoint because I expect Kenneth Walker to be used a lot within that offense. But I expect Pat Mahomes to give us similar to those 2022 numbers where it was 41. What was the exact numbers here? 41 touchdowns to 12 interceptions. The year prior in 2021, 37 touchdowns, 13 picks. 2020, 38 touchdowns to 6 picks. This Bama's first year as a starter. This is what I'm saying. Like, when I say what I say about Pat, and I know some of y'all are rolling your eyes saying, oh my God, Kansas City, Linnell, they're going to take a step back. Why are you so bullish on them? Didn't you see last year? Do y'all realize in this brother's first year as a starter, 5,000 yards passing, 50 touchdowns, and 12 picks. In his first year as a starter, guys, do you understand just how good, just how elite this cat is? He's now got a chip on his shoulder. He's being doubted. There's extra motivation. I expect him to play his best ball of his career. Make no mistake about it. I've got Lamar winning the MVP. If it's not Lamar, then damn it, it might be Pat Mahomes. The one issue, and there is an issue. There's always an issue, right? The one issue that I think is facing Kansas City right now is they're not bringing Pat Mahomes back under an ideal set of circumstances. Andy Reid, head coach of the Kansas City Chiefs, gave us an update on the left tackle spot going into the season opener Monday night against Denver.
2: As far as Josh Simmons goes, I know that's another question people have. We'll just see where that goes. But there's, if he's not able to go, then we'll be in with Khalil and at that spot, and we'll roll from there. So, and you know, we try to play the five best guys. So it's not, we make that decision on that.
3: The Khalil that Andy Reid is referring to is national champion Khalil Benson, by way of the University of Indiana, undrafted free agent from the Hoosiers this offseason, 6'6", 320, 24 years old, baby-faced assassin, just looking at his ESPN picture here. But here's the thing. In the decision that Andy and Brett Veach and the powers that be in Kansas City had to face, how easy of a decision was it, do you think, for them to announce Pat was going to be the starter, knowing that Khalil Benson was going to be at left tackle for him? Why is it such a big deal that Khalil Benson's starting at left tackle? He is an undrafted free agent, as I mentioned, rookie. There hasn't been an undrafted free agent rookie starter at the left tackle spot in week one since 2018, guys, against a Denver pass rush that was historically good a year ago. Pat Mahomes in his first game back is going to have his blind side protected by an undrafted free agent. I say it all the time. If you're scared, go to church. I know several First Baptists that'll welcome you with open arms. If you're Kansas City, you can't move under the premise that, oh, maybe Pat Mahomes is going to ultimately get hurt. You cannot move with that premise. If you do, well, then maybe bad things will end up happening to you. I think Kansas City will ultimately play well in the season opener, and Pat Mahomes will have the best year of his NFL career. I've got a hell of an accent. I genuinely do. Voiceover artists out there, voiceover companies out there, hit your boy up. 310-840-4910 is the number. Pat Mahomes is back for Kansas City. He'll get the start on Monday night against Denver. We kick off the NFL regular season tonight with the Seahawks and the Patriots. News out of Foxborough last night to wrap up the show. Christian Gonzalez putting pen to paper on an extension with New England, making him the highest paid corner in the history of the National Football League. Speaking of the Patriots, they're in action, kicking off their season tonight against the Seattle Seahawks. We'll give you a full-scale preview of Patriots and Seahawks next here on Westwood One Sports Night.
0: It's NFL opening week. The stars are coming out to play. Matthew Stafford, Christian McCaffrey, Miles Garrett, Fred Warner. Your home for the NFL all season long. Hey, I wanna be a rock star. Westwood One Sports.
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0: It's NFL Kickoff, presented by YouTube TV on Westwood One Sports. Here's Linnell Willingham.
1: Yes, sir. About a half hour left to go. Before we hand things over to the Drake Toll Show, he'll get you ready for NFL Kickoff tonight between the Seahawks and the Patriots. I'm excited for it, man. A rematch of the Super Bowl. Tail of the tape here. Pretty interesting for both of these teams. We'll start with the defending champs in some of their big changes. Out goes Clint Kubiak, who was the former offensive coordinator of the Seattle Seahawks. He was there last year as they made it all the way to the Super Bowl. His job that he did with that group was so good that he got promoted and got the head coaching job in Vegas with the Raiders. Insert Brian Flory as the Seahawks offensive coordinator. And, you know, I think it's going to be fascinating to see what differences there are. Before coming to Seattle, he was in San Francisco with the Niners, so he's very familiar with that Shanahan style of offense. The play calling approach is what I'm most interested in here when it comes to Coach Flurry. Are they going to have the balance that they need to have success? That was one of the things that really stood out last year about the Seattle Seahawks is their, first of all, Clint Kubiak's patience, I think, needs to be talked about and, you know, really rewarded. As an offensive coordinator, they were not good down in, down out when it came to running the football last year. But the attempts were still amongst the highest in the NFL because that's who they wanted to be. They understood who they were, you know, from an identity standpoint. But in terms of the overall team success when running the football a year ago, it's not like Seattle was great. You know, ultimately, as a team, they were what? Tied for third in the NFL in terms of rushing attempts on the season, in terms of, you know, rushing yards on the season. They finished outside of the top 12. So they've got to be more efficient as a ground attack coming up here in 2026. If they are, it'll allow Sam Darnold have another good year. I don't see that happening, though. Jadarian Price, to me, the X factor for Seattle. They let Kenneth Walker go to Kansas City. You select Jadarian Price out of Notre Dame with the last pick of the first round. All the reports coming out of Seattle camp is that he is going to be the bell cow, not only in the run game, but in the pass game as well. So I expect him to get touches early and often. On the flip side for New England in terms of how they match up with Seattle, if you go back to the Super Bowl and the issues that New England had, what was it? They couldn't stop the run in the Super Bowl. Kenneth Walker went insane. So if you're New England, what's the number one thing you're focusing on tonight? How in the heck do we keep Jadarian Price bottled up? That's going to be the difference here. If you're New England, that's what will determine success or failure. How do you keep Jadarian Price bottled up in the Super Bowl for Kenneth Walker? 27 carries, 135 yards, 5 yards a pop en route to being the Super Bowl MVP. He added 2 receptions in there as well. If you're New England, you got to stop the run. And if you can't, this game is going to get ugly, just like it did in the Super Bowl. New England was shut out for 3 quarters in that Super Bowl. As we flip over to the offensive side and preview New England's offense. Now, you insert A.J. Brown, you insert Romeo Doubs, and the pass-catching unit for New England, much more formidable. Like, it should be really considered a strength. A.J. Brown, Romeo Doubs, Pop Douglas, Kyle Williams, Matt Collins. It's a really good group They re-signed Hunter Henry to an extension this offseason. I know they're pretty high on him. The only thing that I am concerned about, and I guess we do have an official ruling on this, one thing that New England's got going against them, Trevion Henderson, their second year back, officially ruled out for tonight's contest against Seattle. So they're not going to have the most explosive player on their offense. Talk about Trevion Henderson. He had a spectacular rookie season, all things considered. Tick under 1,000 yards, 9 touchdowns, 7th in the NFL in terms of yards per attempt. He is huge in terms of what they want to do offensively, helping them create some chunk plays, some explosives. That offense has got to get going. Ramondre Stevenson's got to get going. They've got to, most importantly, though, make lanes and create holes up front with this offensive line of New England. Going back to the Super Bowl once more, and I don't want to make it seem like, you know, the Super Bowl is the end-all, be-all, and this game is going to be a carbon copy. But in the Super Bowl, their big issue was the traditional run game could not get going. The leading rusher for New England in the Super Bowl was Drake May. 5 carries, 37 yards. As a team, 18 carries, 79 yards. Good yardage per attempt, but they could not consistently run the football. They've got to get Ramondre Stevenson in this run game established here coming up tonight, or else they're going to have real issues. They are. The matchup on the perimeter with Devon Witherspoon and A.J. Brown, super fascinating. Curious to see how they're able to win that matchup. On defense for the Patriots, I talked about their need to stop the run and how that's going to be super-duper important. I also question their pass rush. They lost Kalyvon Chaisson to the Washington Commanders, who was arguably their best pass rusher last year. Gabe Yakis is the rookie that they're really, really depending on to come in and, you know, play a pretty big role for them in terms of getting after the quarterback. I don't know how confident I am in Gabe Yakis. Pretty underwhelming training camp in preseason, according to all accounts. We'll see, man. We'll see. As far as how I think the game, you know, ultimately plays out here, give me – this is tough here. I'm going to go with Seattle tonight. Give me the Seahawks in this game tonight for one reason. I don't believe that New England is going to be able to hold up defensively tonight. I think it's going to be a similar story to what we saw in the Super Bowl. I expect the healthy offensive line of Seattle to create holes in the run game and allow Jadarian Price to have a pretty big coming out party in his rookie debut for the Seattle Seahawks. I'm excited for it, though, man. NFL regular season kicks off tonight. Our friends at the DraftKings Sportsbook have the Seahawks as 3-point favorites. I'm going to give you a little parlay on the way out here to give you something to throw some cash on here. As far as the parlays work, you all will find this out about me as we roll throughout the regular season. I am the parlay king. I will change my life for the better this year off of hitting a massive NFL parlay. And if I don't, well, then better luck next year. As far as the parlay is concerned, give me the Seahawks on the spread at -3. Give me the Seahawks on the spread at -3. I think they win this game on a walk-off field goal. I do think the game is close. I do think the game is competitive. Give me the Seahawks -3. And then as far as player props go, that's the one piece of this that is very interesting. Sam Darnold, to me, is someone that I don't trust, someone that I don't have a whole lot of confidence in. As far as his pass-catching weapons, though, A.J. Barner at tight end, Jaxon Smith-Njigba receiver, Cooper Kupp, Rashid Shaheed, all those guys are great. The prop that I'm most confident in, though, is Jadarian Price going over 50 yards rushing. Really, if you're feeling froggy, I would be confident enough to put him as maybe a 70, 80-yard performer in his debut. I expect him to get a lion's share of the work. And if that is the case, I expect him to really do some good things with the opportunities. Our pals at the DraftKings Sportsbook have his rushing total set at, well, let me see if I'm properly reading this right. His rushing total set at minus 111, 54 yards is what his number is set at. I think he goes over that. I think he gets at least 70 yards tonight. Massive value there at plus 202 if you choose to do that. Remember the story of the Super Bowl. The Seattle ran all over him. George Helani in his usage in this game may be the thing that kind of makes Jadarian Price not get as many touches. But I think they let the rookie loose tonight, let this kid go out and ball. He had a really good training camp, rave reviews about him coming out of camp. I expect him to get a big opportunity tonight to go out and play well. Another prop that I am a fan of as well tonight is the passing yards for Drake May. 240-plus yards passing for him is set at plus 105. I'm not willing to go that far because there's good value with him at 220-plus yards. Give me Drake May at 220-plus yards at minus 156. I think that is a lock. They're going to have to throw the ball because I expect them to fall behind in this football game. I also expect them to be one-dimensional, similarly to how they were in the Super Bowl. So if you're looking for a little parlay to throw down here, give me the Seahawks at minus 3, at minus 118. Love them covering that spread. Give me Drake May to go over 220-plus yards passing at minus 156. Give me Jadarian Price going over 70 yards at plus 202. Splash a little cash on that. You win some money, man. $10 is all it takes. We're finally here, though, baby. I can't believe we have made it to the start of the NFL regular season. Seahawks, Patriots, I'm officially shooting my shot, taking Seattle. While we have the opportunity here, do we want to go around the room and hear from the other voices on this program? We'll start with our resident Major League Baseball insider, Oliver Popular. Oliver, I know Sunday is going to suck for you because your team's not going to be that good this year. Shoot your shot, though, for what happens later on tonight in the regular season opener. Seahawks, Patriots, a rematch of the Super Bowl. Who do you like and why?
2: I'm going to go Seattle. I think you're incredibly undervaluing how good they are. I think they're going to be really good again. I think a lot of points. I think shootout.
1: You think a shootout? Well, what do our friends at DraftKings think in terms of a shootout? It's the total set at 44.5. So you're saying take the over on that.
2: Yeah.
1: I can see that happening as well. I don't know. I think New England's going to struggle, man. That offensive line in the Super Bowl really struggled. Will Campbell was hurt according to all accounts. No Boye Mafe this time around for Seattle. So we'll ultimately see what happens, man. I'm excited for it though. Denton, what do you got? Do you think Seattle or New England comes home victorious tonight?
3: I'm taking New England. I know it's a tough defense. I know Drake May didn't play a lot of tough defenses last year, but I think Drake May performs really well. Life is a lot easier when you got a big receiver like A.J. Brown out there, so I'm going to take the Patriots. Plus, it'll get the monkey off the back of Mike Vrabel, and he can stop talking about Diana Rossini.
1: Yeah, Vrabes is hoping that things go that smoothly. Do you all expect it to happen? I've kind of been hitting at it since the news first broke of those two being caught up with one another, talking about Mike Vrabel and Diana Rossini. I feel like we're going to get some sort of bombshell tonight, man. I feel like some sort of major story is going to drop ahead of kickoff. Maybe it drops during the afternoon and it takes the conversation away from the actual game all day long. It's going to be interesting, man.
3: I mean, it makes too much sense. We know she wants to get back in. There's one company that seems like the shoe-in to land her. I can't imagine something isn't coming down soon.
1: Yeah, there was a story that came out last week that kind of someone spoke to her off the record, and you know, she expressed to that person her desire to get back into the business. And by the way, she should have a spot back in the business. Say what you want about, you know, her journalistic practices, but she's one of the best reporters, one of the best NFL insiders in the business. America just didn't like the way that she went about her business. As I've said all offseason long, get it how you live, Diana Russini. I don't see any difference in Diana Russini's relationship with Mike Vrabel than Peter Schrager's relationship with Kyle Shanahan and Sean McVay. It's the same damn thing. It's the same damn thing. That's going to do it for the serious part of the show. I got the Seahawks tonight. Take them on the spread, -3. It should be a fascinating game, though, guys. I'm super-duper excited for it. We'll have wall-to-wall coverage for you later on tonight on Westwood One Sports Night. As far as this show is concerned, we wrap it up the same way each and every night. Our guy Denton Day puts the show to bed. Denton, what do you got for us here on the start of NFL season to put us to bed?
3: Well, we're staying with the serious note. We're on the verge of a major upset potentially in New York. I'll share it with you as we close up the show next.
0: The NFL kickoff presented by YouTube TV is tomorrow. Starting off with a bang. Patriots, Seahawks, a rematch of last year's Super Bowl. 8 Eastern, tomorrow. 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

0: 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Here's Linnell Willingham.
1: Good morning to you. It is game day. Across the National Football League, Seahawks and Patriots locking horns to kick off the NFL season. We'll keep you up to speed all day long here on Westwood One Sports. Make sure you keep it locked right here for wall-to-wall coverage of the opening game of the NFL season tonight. Our guy Denton Day going to put the show to bed for us the way that he does each and every night. Denton, what you got for us, man?
2: So usually we like to keep this portion of the show lighthearted, fun, maybe a little raunchy. Not a lot of that going on, but I am locked into this tennis match. And that's very rare for me to say it.
1: Yeah, but there's tennis on right now.
2: There is tennis on right now. The U.S. Open in New York. You had Ben Shelton and Carlos Alcaraz duking it out. Alcaraz ranked second in the world. Ben Shelton ranked eighth in the world. And in the final set, Ben Shelton is up, which, look, Linnell, like, I'm not the biggest tennis guy in the world. Yeah. I'll watch the big events. You ain't going to catch me watching small events in the world of tennis. It's just not going to happen. But Carlos Alcaraz in the fifth set doesn't really lose. That's like his whole thing. He's really, if you're getting to the fifth set, you're toast. And the fact that Shelton is fighting back right now and leading Alcaraz is incredibly impressive. And it's going to keep me awake after our show is over. Usually I like to go right the hell to bed after this. It's late. It's like 3 a.m. on the East Coast. I like my sleep.
1: Yeah, I'm about to say, the fact that they playing, this is in New York. Is A.J. DeBonta out there? I know he was out there with Lisa Leslie. I'm stunned that this is in New York and that, like, people are out right now. That's probably lit, though, being at a late early morning tennis match.
2: Well, I mean, late. I can't imagine anywhere else I'd rather be if I was awake at nearly 3 a.m. It started after 11, which...
1: Is there a weather delay or something? What's up? Why the late start?
2: No, it's just a late,

0: like scheduling is odd. Yeah, I mean it's a different beast out there. I mean the U.S. Open's obviously a huge deal, but you know some of these matches will go like 5 hours in certain instances.
1: Was it to avoid the heat? Do they start late for the because of the heat, or was it, did that have anything to do with it?
0: We're really pushing the boundaries of my tennis knowledge here.
1: Yeah.
0: I'm just throwing this on because I'm like, let me watch this. It's on. Nothing else is. And I like watching Carlos Alcaraz, and I become a Ben Shelton fan because I'm a fan of his girlfriend, who is Trinity Rodman, a.k.a. the leader of the Washington Spirit. Diehard fan right here. That's me. Yeah.
1: You are... Well, never mind.
0: What do you mean, never
1: there's,
0: mind?
1: There's this video right now going viral of a new Ice Spice tattoo. I don't know if you're familiar with the new Ice Spice tattoo.
0: No, I actually do know. I am very upset that I know what the Ice Spice tattoo is.
1: Well, I'll be honest, pal. It's a lot of adjectives I'd use to describe my feelings after becoming privy to the Ice Spice tattoo. Upset. Definitely not one of them. Yeah, it's now started this trend called For the Love of the Game, where women are just on social media, how do I put this in a appropriate way, getting cheeky. That's the way that I would describe it. So... Shout out to Ice Spice. No longer with Sauce Gardner, by the way, for anyone that was keeping count at home. That relationship no longer.
0: Have you slid into the DMs yet?
1: Have I slid into the DMs?
0: Yeah, you. You're the youngest in charge.
1: I mean, come on. Well, according to
0: Yeah, big man Emily, in charge. Yeah, I'm according the to Emily in San Diego. Man. Send her that video.
1: I will DM this video to Ice Spice expeditiously. And I'm now seeing Trinity Rodman in this like orange hat.
0: Beret.
1: She looks like she was born in like 1993, and that was a compliment. Appreciate you guys, Oliver Popular, Denton Day. Your calls, awesome, baby. NFL season is here. Patriots and Seahawks tonight. Drake, what up, baby?
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0: kicking it with you as we get you up to 3 a.m. Eastern Time. NFL kickoff presented by YouTube TV. Look at the clocks, baby. If you're on the East Coast, we have made it. It is officially game day in the National Football League. Patriots, Seahawks kicking off the NFL season. I couldn't be more geeked up for it, baby. We'll have you covered all NFL season long here on Westwood One Sports, giving you 24-hour wall-to-wall coverage of the National Football League. Programming note for the weekend show that you all tune into. Immediately following our broadcast of Sunday Night Football, Westwood One Sports coverage of Sunday Night Football, you will get the OT, as we're calling it. Myself, the super producer, Denton Day, getting you up to 3 a.m. Eastern time on Sunday nights as well, as we follow Sunday Night Football. And, you know, we're the first show that gets the opportunity to react to all the big-time news from that Sunday in the National Football League. Massive opportunity. We hope you all continue to rock out with us. We'll be live on this YouTube stream as well, so make sure you search us up, Westwood One Sports Night on YouTube. Like, subscribe. We're inching towards 3,000 subscribers on the YouTube, so continue to do good work. Taking your calls right now at 310-840-4910. Big time breaking news earlier this afternoon from Big Red Andy Reid out in Kansas City. He gave us an update on the injury status of the quarterback, Patrick Mahomes. Big Red had this to say about Mahomes and his status for Monday night.
1: As far as our roster goes, pretty good chance that Patrick will go ahead and start unless something were to come up here in the next couple days. But most likely he'll be the guy that's out there.
0: Pat going to get the start against Denver on Monday Night Football in their season opener, 9 months post-ACL tear. He's going to be without his starting left tackle, Josh Simmons, as they're going to start Khalil Benson at the left tackle spot, a undrafted free agent out of Indiana. First time a UDFA is starting at the left tackle spot in a season opener since 2018. So Pat Mahomes coming back, but not going to be at full strength up front along that offensive line. Knowing the details surrounding Pat Mahomes' return, knowing that they're going to be without their starting left tackle, Josh Simmons, is it worth the risk for Kansas City to throw Pat out there in the opener, or should they wait till week two? 310-840-4910. Emily, out in San Diego, batting leadoff for us here on Westwood One Sports Night. Emily, welcome in.
2: Hello, Linnell. The big guy in charge is who you should be, not the youngest in charge. You're the main man. I would say you're talking gospel.
0: Yeah, I appreciate you, Miss Emily. This is your first time calling us here, so I appreciate you for sure.
2: Calling you, yeah. you're talking gospel and you're talking my language, man. There is no doubt in my mind that Patrick Mahomes will play. He has been wanting to play, 3 months ago. But, you know, right. I think he's done everything that right by the numbers and did it to the best of his ability. And I think that that's, like you said, he feels like he's been given a new lease on life. And the only thing that, you know, is, and I don't understand why it's such a big thing, is an injury. Plenty of people have had injuries in the football, and there's not as much news as about Patrick about having news and coming back. So, like you just said,
0: I think America trusts him, Miss Emily, and I know you trust him as well. I appreciate the call. I think America, as Miss Emily just put it, I think America trusts Patrick Mahomes to come back and have a bunch of success with the Kansas City Chiefs. How much success do I expect them to have? I told you that last night. It was the beginning of predictions week here on Westwood One Sports, and I gave you my official predictions for the AFC. Real quick, if you didn't get a chance to join us last night, you can get the entirety of last night's AFC predictions week segment on the YouTube live stream from last night, as well as the podcast as well, wherever you download your podcast. The AFC East I have being won by the Buffalo Bills. I have the AFC West being won by the Kansas City Chiefs. I have the AFC South being won by the Houston Texans. The AFC North being won by the Baltimore Ravens. My AFC playoff field as follows. 1 seed, the Baltimore Ravens. The 2 seed, the Kansas City Chiefs. The 3 seed, the Buffalo Bills. The 4 seed, the Houston Texans. And then my 3 wild cards. I gave you the bold prediction earlier this offseason saying that, yeah, all 4 teams from the AFC North, Browns, Steelers, Ravens, Bengals, will make the postseason. I'm bluffing. I was bluffing. You got me. I'll throw my hands up. You caught me. 2 of my 3 wild cards, though, in the AFC do come by way of the AFC North. Give me Denver as the 5 seed. Give me Pittsburgh as the 6 seed. Give me Cincy as the 7 seed. How do I have the AFC postseason going? Some of you might ask. The 2-7 matchup, I have Cincinnati going on the road, taking down Kansas City. In the 3-6 matchup, I have Pittsburgh going on the road, taking down the Buffalo Bills. In the 4-5 matchup, I have Houston winning at home against the Denver Broncos. The divisional round, give me the Ravens over the Bengals. Give me the Texans over the Steelers. Ravens, Texans, AFC title game. Give me the Baltimore Ravens. I have the Ravens representing the AFC in the Super Bowl. Now let's get to the NFC. This is where things are going to get a little bit of spicy here on Westwood One Sports Night. I'm not here to kiss anyone's ass. I'm not here to make friends. I'm here to shoot my shot on the 2026 NFL season. We'll start in the NFC North. Coming in 4th place. Oliver Papio, I love you, pal. The Green Bay Packers, it really hurt me putting the Pack in last place, but I genuinely am concerned about the defensive side of the football. I think Jordan Love and Coach LaFleur and company will be able to overcome the loss of Josh Jacobs early on. I wonder about the pass rush minus Micah Parsons, and then the overall communication defensively now that Jeff Hafley is no longer in the fold, as he is now the head coach of the Miami Dolphins. Give me the Packers in 4th place. 3rd place, the Detroit Lions. And I've been talking about Detroit really since the season ended, man.

Penei Sewell moving from right tackle to left tackle. They brought in Cade Mays via the Panthers in free agency. He's going to miss the first 6 to 8 weeks of the season. It's interesting, man. They're young up front along this offensive line. The big question for me is going to be, how do they handle life without David Montgomery? He was the physical part of that running game. Jahmyr Gibbs in line to see his carries go up a bunch on defense. For the first month of the year, no Kirby Joseph, all-pro safety, and no Brian Branch, all-pro safety. So they're going to have to deal with some attrition. I think that hurts them in terms of the standings. In second place, I have the Minnesota Vikings. I'm pretty bullish on what Kevin O'Connell and company could be. I'm curious to see how long it takes Kyler Murray to get acclimated offensively. Defensively, we know what they are. That's one of the best units in the National Football League. Not a bunch of household names, but the defensive coordinator is a household name. Brian Flores, for my money, the best defensive mind right now in the National Football League. It's a tie between him and Vic Fangio for who dials it up the best. I have them coming in second place. And then in first place, our midday show, Black and Abdallah, stand up. This one's for you. The Chicago Bears winning the NFC North. Caleb Williams going to be in the MVP conversation all season long. My biggest question mark regarding the Chicago Bears is this. Who's rushing the passer? Will this be the year that Montez Sweat finally lives up to his $100 million contract out in Chi-Town? It is predictions week here on Westwood One Sports Night. Running through my NFC predictions, I'll give you the division winners, I'll give you my playoff field, and then my Super Bowl representative. You can get in on the conversation as well. 310-840-4910 is the number. Give me your NFC and AFC predictions. Who you got in the Super Bowl? I'll give you my Super Bowl prediction coming up in about 15 minutes. We go from the NFC North to the NFC South, a division. He's got a little bit of home cooking here on this program. Our pal Josh Graham, the Kang and North Kakalaki, undercover Panthers fan. I'm interested to see what he thinks about my standings in the South. In fourth place, not much of a surprise. Nolia, the New Orleans Saints, Tyler Shuck and company, come in last place. I don't know if this is going to be a last place team that finishes with like 4 or 5 wins, though. I can see the Saints being a frisky, tough out all year long, getting the 7 to 8 wins on the year. They come in last place. In third place, the Atlanta Falcons. And Atlanta's going to be one of my favorite teams to follow this year. Tua Tagovailoa's career is on the line. Whether we want to admit it or not, if Tua is able to play well, we may not see Michael Penix again in Atlanta. If he doesn't play well, we may not see Tua get the opportunity to be a starter again in the National Football League. I like what they have. The supporting cast on offense is really good. My question for them is the same question that I had, you know, for the Chicago Bears. Who's rushing the passer for the Atlanta Falcons? James Pierce suspended for the early portion of the season. They lost Jaylon Walker to an ACL tear. I have question marks about how Atlanta gets after the passer. I like what they have in the secondary. Outside of that, though, I am not sure. Falcons come in third. Here's where it gets interesting. Second place in the NFC South. Give me the Carolina Panthers. And it's going to be a really tight race. It is. I can see second place in this division being a 9-8 team. Carolina comes in second. I love what they have defensively. Adding Devin Lloyd. Jalen Phillips going to be harassing opposing QBs. Him and Derrick Brown getting after quarterbacks. I'm going to love it. The only question that I have about Carolina, one, the health of the tackle spot. And then two, is Bryce Young going to be able to take another step? Can Dave Canales get even more out of Mighty Mouse Bryce Young? They come in second, meaning in first place, it is none other than the team we opened up the show with, Baker Mayfield. If you're just now joining us here on Westwood One Sports Night, he is pizzayed after telling the Bucks, hey, I'm not negotiating a deal after camp starts. He signed earlier this afternoon, 3 years, $165 million, $55 million AAV, puts him in the top five in the National Football League. I like Tampa a lot, as I said to start the show. The X factor for them this year is that bad man that refuses to get a shape up. Reuben Bain is going to be killing people off of the edge during the regular season. I expect him
who have a monster year. Him, Kalijah Kancey, Yaya Diaby, Vita Vea. They've got some horses up front out in Tampa. My biggest question for them is actually not on offense. People are going to say, why did they replace Mike Evans? Chris Godwin comes back healthy. Emeka Igbuka back healthy. Jalen McMillan healthy. They've got Tez Johnson. It's a good receiver. My big question for them, their second-year corner out of Notre Dame, Benjamin Morrison. Injuries impacted the early portion of his career, his pre-draft process, all of that. He's fully healthy coming out of camp. Can he be a true number one corner in the National Football League? That is my question for the Bucs. I have them winning the NFC South. To the NFC West, we go. It is Predictions Week here on WrestleMania Sports Night. You can chime in with your predictions for the NFC. 310-840-4910. You can tweet at me as well. Same handle on each and every social media platform. It is at NELL_BTP. To the NFC West we go. In fourth place, the dumbest team in the National Football League. The worst organization, maybe in pro sports. The Arizona Cardinals. I believe things are going to be so ugly this year for Arizona that we're not going to be prepared for it. Now, what they do at quarterback could change my perception of them. Let's stop playing games with Jacoby Brissett and Gardner Minshew, guys. Give Carson Beck the rock. Find out what it is and what it ain't, and whether or not you should be in the quarterback market next year. You're not going anywhere with either of the two veteran options. And by the way that Carson looked in preseason, limited sample size, I would have no issue giving him an opportunity to be the starting quarterback for the Arizona Cardinals. They come in fourth. They'll be picking at the top of the draft. In third place, this is where things get interesting, y'all. In third place, I have the reigning, defending National Football League champion Seattle Seahawks. I got the Seahawks in third place. Here is why. I've been hitting at it all offseason. The subtractions that they had on defense, the losses that they had on defense, Kobe Bryant gone to Chicago, Reek Woolen gone to the Philadelphia Eagles, Boye Mafe gone to the Cincinnati Bengals. How did they pick up the pieces? DeMarcus Lawrence was able to stay healthy for them last year, adding to that pass rush. Will he be able to do it this year in what he's calling his final year in the National Football League? So I do have a couple of questions defensively, but I ultimately trust baby Belichick, Mike McDonald. It's on offense, man. I don't trust the quarterback. You can say what you want. NFL talent evaluators all offseason have him in the top 10. I don't know what the National Football League executives are smoking. Sam Darnold's not a top 10 quarterback in this sport. He led the NFL in turnovers last year, yet somehow, some way, the Seahawks punched their ticket to the Super Bowl and won the damn thing. Hell will have to freeze over for that to happen in consecutive seasons. I don't believe Sam Darnold plays good ball this year, and it's the big reason why the Seahawks come in third place. In second place is a team that got some more bad injury news. It feels like that's just the culture of their organization. Alfred Collins, former second-round pick for the 49ers by way of the University of Texas, torn patellar tendon yesterday on the practice field out in Australia. He is going to be out for the entirety of the 2026 NFL season. I've got the Niners in second place in the NFC West. It's a prove-it year for me when it comes to Brock Purdy. Last year was the first year for Brock Purdy with that new contract attached to him. He didn't play particularly well. Turnovers were an issue. The support.

0: games is when you're paid that much money, you got to produce. Niners come in second place for me. First place, the LA Rams. Not much, you know, explanation needed there for LA. 310-840-4910 is the number here on Westwood One Sports Night. It is predictions week on Westwood One Sports Night. 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
1: Yes, indeedy, you heard the big voice guy. Westwood One Sports Tonight continues as we get you geared up for NFL kickoff presented by YouTube TV. Patriots, Seahawks kicking off the 2026 NFL season a little bit later on tonight. Some breaking news into the show if you're just now joining us. Baker Mayfield putting pen to paper on a three-year, $165 million extension with the Tampa Bay Bucks. I have them winning the NFC South. We're talking all things NFC as it is predictions week here on Westwood One Sports Night. Going through my NFC predictions, if you're just joining us, we have one division left. It is the NFC East. If you're just locking in, the NFC North, I have the Bears winning it. NFC South, I have the Tampa Bay Bucks winning the division. NFC West, I have the Rams. I want you to call in with your 2026 Super Bowl prediction. 310-840-4910. 310-840-4910. You can text us as well. Hit us up in the YouTube chat as well with your Super Bowl prediction. Shoot your shot on day one of the National Football League season. Can we just thank the good Lord and the football gods as well that we get football on a Wednesday? I am here for it, ladies and gentlemen. Give me your Super Bowl predictions at 310-840-4910. Let's get to the NFC East, and then I'll give you my playoff field and then give you my Super Bowl prediction here on Westwood One Sports Night. Coming in fourth place in the NFC East should not be a surprise to anybody. I have been poo-pooing on this team all offseason long. I don't understand why everyone's so, you know, Kanye crazy over this group. The New York Giants. John Harbaugh brought in to be some sort of savior. You cannot save what is destroyed and broken. That is the New York Giants franchise. They're a losing-ass group. I don't expect that to change with Coach Harbaugh at the controls. The big question for them, what does year two of Jackson Dart look like? And is he going to prove that he's the long-term answer? I guess the best question for the Giants, and we asked this question earlier this offseason, will the New York Giants be in the market for a quarterback coming up during the 2027 offseason? That's the big question. Hopefully, fingers crossed if you're a Giants fan, they are not, because Jackson Dart is able to lead that group into the promised land. Defensively, I love them adding Arvell Reese. I do think that side of the football will be a strength for them. They open up the season with the Dallas Cowboys. That will not go well. And it may get ugly early when it comes to the Giants. I think they're about a 5-7 win team, 7 being the absolute ceiling for them if everything goes well. I'm just not that bullish on them, man. They cut Darius Slayton. They're relying on Malachi Fields to be their wide receiver 2. And then Odell Beckham is like wide receiver 3 or 4. It's not 2018, Giants. That's not going to work for you. We'll see what the Giants ultimately look like. I'm not too bullish on them. I have them coming in last in the NFC East. Third place team in the NFC East. The Philadelphia Eagles, guys. I told you all offseason, they're the team in the NFL that I think has the widest range when it comes to success and failure. I can see the Eagles being a 7-win team. I can see the Eagles being a 12-win team, punching their ticket to the Super Bowl. As far as

0: when it comes to the playoffs. Why do they miss the playoffs, guys? The baby Birkin, the BBL, the veneers, the passenger, as I like to call them. Eagles quarterback Jalen Hurts. I think the switch to Sean Mannion's offense and him having to consistently play on time, him consistently having to throw guys open, play with anticipation, all of that, I think it's going to be too much to ask for him. And I think their offense struggles out the gate to start. Washington's not an easy unit to start with to open up the season, despite what they were last year defensively. No one knows what type of scheme the Commanders are going to run. A lot of new personnel, and Philly really doesn't have any prior tape to go off of in terms of last season. So I think their offense struggles. I do think that defense is going to be a legit top 10 unit. They may finish the year as a top 5 unit. They're that damn good. I just don't see the offense being able to hold up their end of the bargain. Coming in third place in this division is not bad, because I believe it's one of the best divisions in football. What does a third place record look like for Philly? 7-10, 8-9, something along those lines. Second place in the NFC East is a team that I've been gassing up all offseason long. A team that could be playing on Valentine's Day in SoFi. It's none other than the Dallas Cowboys, who I had winning this division before the injury news last night. Tyler Smith, broken thumb, going to have surgery. He's on injured reserve. He's going to miss the first 4 to 6 weeks of the season for Dallas. When you look at the early portion of their schedule, not having him, their best offensive lineman and the best guard in all of the National Football League, not having them with their early season schedule could prove to, you know, be a hiccup. This division race, I think, is going to be very tight and something that we're monitoring all the way up until week number 17. Losing Tyler Smith at the beginning of the year, I think, is the difference that allows Washington to ultimately get a game up on the Dallas Cowboys. Give me the burgundy and gold, damn it. To win the old NFCs, everybody's crying and complaining. Oh, no, Laramie Tunsil. Oh, Nick Allegretti at center. Let me tell you, America. You see that jersey in the background here on YouTube? I got 5 on it, damn it. And that is why I believe the Washington Commanders will win the NFC East. We have the best quarterback in the division. I'm telling you. And finally, for the first time in his illustrious career, Terry McLaurin doesn't have some sort of NFL stunt double as his wide receiver, too. He's got a legitimate all-pro in Stephon Diggs. I think David Blau pushing the buttons for this thing will make Washington a legit top 10, top 8 unit in all of the National Football League on offense and then on defense. A brother that knows really nothing but hard work. A brother that knows nothing but sacrifice. Durante Jones slept in his car, slept in the coach's office at the University of Miami. He's the one pushing the buttons for this group defensively. I think they're going to lead the NFL in pressures. I believe they're going to blitz, blitz, blitz, and that's going to be the name of the game for that group. They're either going to give up a bunch of points and give up explosives every week, or they're going to force a bunch of turnovers. I believe the latter will happen. As a result, they win the NFC East. Now to the playoff picture. 310-840-4910, by the way, if you want to chime in with your Super Bowl prediction here on Predictions Week on Westwood One Sports Night. The NFC playoff field is as follows. The number one seed in the conference, no surprise, the Los Angeles Rams. I believe their regular season, as long as they're able to stay healthy, should be relatively easy. The two seed in the NFC is the new highly paid Baker Mayfield. I got the Bucs coming in second in the NFC playoff field. They will win the NFC South. In third place, I have the Chicago Bears as the 3 seed. And then in fourth place, the 4 seed, the division winner with the worst record will be the Washington Commanders. My 3 wild cards, San Francisco, Dallas, Minnesota. Now for the playoff field, because things are going to get spicy here momentarily. The 1 seed's got a bye, so L.A. is going to be waiting the winner of the lowest seed, right? Tampa Bay, Minnesota to start the postseason. Give me the Vikings going to Tampa knocking off Baker Mayfield and company. They blitz the hell out of them, and they have no answers for it. The 3-6 matchup. Chicago hosting Dallas. Give me the Cowboys going to Soldier Field to knock off Caleb Williams and the Bears. Then we have our 4-5 matchup. Washington hosting San Francisco. Maybe Brandon Ayuk shows up. Give me the Commanders advancing to the divisional round of the playoffs. In the divisional round, we got Rams and Vikings, Cowboys and Commanders. Give me the Cowboys over the Commanders in the divisional round. Give me the Vikings over the Rams in the divisional round. Cowboys, Vikings, NFC title game from Dallas. From Dallas, America. Give me the Vikings. Punching their ticket to the Super Bowl. If you've been paying attention, America, my Super Bowl got a whole lot of purple flavor to it. Ravens, Vikings on Valentine's Day from SoFi. What do you think, America? 310-840-4910 is the number. Give me your Super Bowl prediction for the 2026 season. I love predictions week. We get to put it in wax. I'm shooting my shot officially here on a Ravens and Vikings Super Bowl. We have the NFC prediction graphic up on the screen right now. Anything that catches your attention, Super Producer Denton Day?
1: I can't believe the Vikings going that far. Super Bowl?
0: Yeah.
1: I mean, Kyler, like Kyler. The short stuff, the short king.
0: The best quarterback Kevin O'Connell's ever worked with in his pro career, or in his coaching career, I would say. If he got Sam Darnold to play that well, what do you think he's going to get out of Kyler Murray is what I keep asking. 310-840-4910 is the number here on Westwood One Sports Night. Give me your Super Bowl prediction for the 2026 NFL season. I've got Ravens in Vikings, locking horns in SoFi on Valentine's Day. 310-840-4910, number on the talking text line. You can hit me up on YouTube as well, get in the chat. Just search Westwood One Sports Night. You can get at me on socials as well at NELL underscore BTP. I've given you my AFC playoff field, my NFC playoff field, and I've got my official Super Bowl prediction for the 2026 season. Ravens, Vikings from SoFi out in Los Angeles on Valentine's Day. As far as the award races go, that's what Predictions Week is about, baby. I'm giving you award winners as well. Let's start off with this. The MVP of the 2026 season is going to be none other than the 8-car, Lamar Action Jackson, securing his third NFL MVP as he leads the Baltimore Ravens to the Super Bowl. I expect that group to be lights out. Declan Doyle coming over as the new offensive coordinator. I expect that to really, really unlock Lamar Jackson. Give you a bold prediction here as well. I told you Pat Mahomes was going to have the best year of his pro career. I think Lamar Jackson has the best year of his pro career as well. He is going to be the MVP of the 2026 season. It is Predictions Week here on Westwood One Sports Night. Give me your Super Bowl prediction for 2026. I just ran through the entire NFC playoff field. Last night we ran through the entire AFC playoff field. I've got the Ravens and the Vikings locking horns at the Super Bowl on Valentine's Day from SoFi. Shoot your shot. Who is your Super Bowl winner for 2026? Your Super Bowl matchup for 2026. 310-840-4910 is how you hit us up on the talking text line. My MVP is Lamar Jackson, as I just mentioned. My offensive player of the year, Jets, baby, Justin Jefferson. If the Vikings are going to the Super Bowl, you bet your ass Justin Jefferson is going to be the offensive player of the year. One of the keys for them, because we keep focusing on the passing game, right? Kyler, Justin Jefferson, baby three, Jordan Addison. They added Juwan Jennings, by the way. Don't forget that. They still got TJ Hockenson. The key for them is going to be, can they get Jordan Mason going on offense? Can him and Aaron Jones get going as a legitimate 1-2 punch in the backfield for Minnesota. If they can have balance, talking about the Vikings, and Kyler's able to work off a play action routinely, they're going to be a very, very difficult group to stop. Some of you out there are wondering, why the hell is this kid so bullish on Minnesota? They won 9 games last year with the worst quarterback play in all of the National Football League. Not even close. So for that reason, yes, I think the Minnesota Vikings, with a real quarterback in Kyler Murray, go all the way to the Super Bowl. They will match up with the Baltimore Ravens. Justin Jefferson, my offensive player of the year, he bounces back with a real quarterback. My defensive player of the year, out La La Land, Myles Garrett, I think he goes off. Playing next to Aaron Donald is going to be just a major benefit to him. I think he plays big time and is a big part of that Rams defense. Duh. My offensive rookie of the year, more Super Bowl flavor coming your way, Jacoby Lane, a dog at the University of Southern California. I think he is the offensive rookie of the year. He is going to be the wide receiver 3 for Baltimore, maybe wide receiver 2 by season's end if he can take snaps away from Rashad Bateman. Give me Jacoby Lane as the offensive rookie of the year. The defensive rookie of the year comes from the winner of the NFC South. I think Reuben Bain is going to have a field day coming up in 2026. From being double teamed at Miami to now just having to worry about finding a barber out in Tampa, I think Reuben Bain goes crazy. Vita Vea is going to get attention. Kalijah Kancey is going to get attention. Yaya Diaby is going to get attention. I think it allows Reuben Bain to go Kanye crazy. He's my defensive rookie of the year. My comeback player of the year, a little home cooking here. Not really. Kyler Murray, going to be my comeback player of the year. He was hurt last year, guys. Didn't play a bunch. He leads this group to the Super Bowl, talking about Minnesota. My coach of the year, I don't know if we've had a first-year coach win the Super Bowl. We had a first-year coach last year go to the Super Bowl, and Mike Vrabel. Give me Jesse Minter of the Ravens as the 2026 NFL Coach of the Year. It is predictions week here on Westwood One Sports Night. Give me your Super Bowl prediction for the 2026 season, plus any critique for any of my NFC or AFC predictions. 310-840-4910. 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Give me your Super Bowl prediction for 2026, and then critique my AFC and NFC predictions. 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

0: It's PA.
1: I've said this many times now. I'm just going to say it again. There's a chance that we've got an amazing head coach right now.
2: We're going to win the Vikings are going to win a Super Bowl with Kevin O'Connell.

0: 3 a.m. Eastern time. It's a game day, baby, here on Westwood One Sports. Seahawks, Patriots, locking horns. Later tonight in the kickoff of the National Football League season, it is Predictions Week here on Westwood One Sports tonight. If you're just locking in with the program, I shot my shot. Give me the Ravens and the Minnesota Vikings locking horns in the Super Bowl coming up on Valentine's Day from SoFi. Give me Lamar Jackson as my MVP. Give me Jesse Minter as my coach of the year. And I think Lamar Jackson has the best year of his pro career. I think that Declan Doyle offense suits him well. The NFC counterpart in Minnesota. This is the best quarterback, talking about Kyler Murray, that Kevin O'Connell has gotten the opportunity to work with in the National Football League. And for that reason, a team that won 9 games last year with, without a shadow of a doubt, the worst quarterback playing football, I think they get at least league average to above league average play from Kyler Murray. That is enough to catapult them to the Super Bowl, as far as I'm concerned. Any problems with what I said, shoot your shot on your Super Bowl prediction for the 2026 NFL season, 310-840-4910, or pick my predictions apart, whatever you want to do, baby. 310-840-4910 is how you hit us up on the talk and text line. Josh calling from out in the know ya, wanting to check in. Josh, what's up, man? Welcome into Westwood One Sports Night.
1: We're back, baby. We're back.
0: We're back. Let's go!
1: We're back, baby! No. It's exciting. It's exciting.
0: For sure.
1: I got a couple of, these are predictions. These are hot takes. You know,
0: these are hot takes.
1: We're not going to get boring here, okay? You ready for it?
0: I'm ready for it.
1: All right. My Super Bowl is going to be Panthers versus Texans. I want to see C.J. Stroud versus Bryce Young, first and second overall picks playing each other, okay? Carolina could run through the division. Saints are going to be really bad. I'm a Saints fan. Trust me, we are going to be bad, okay? Defensive player of the year. It's going to go coinciding with the Super Bowl, Will Anderson. I mean, the guy's he's made for it, okay? Offensive player of the year. This is actually my biggest prediction. I think Jared Goff is going to break the passing record for yards in a season. He's going to break Peyton Manning's passing record. I really do. They don't have a running game. They have Gibbs, but they don't have a hardcore running game. He's going to be throwing a lot. The defense is bad. I see 5,500 yards passing.
0: Wow.
1: I see it. Look.
0: Hey.
1: Look, as a Saints fan, when you have a bad defense and a really good quarterback, it means really good yards. It means your team's down. You're doing, catch up. You're throwing a lot. It's how it is, okay? MVP. I say this because my best friend who just had his child tonight, actually. Okay. He's an Eagles fan. I'm going to go Hurts. Thank you.
0: Jalen Hurts,
1: go
0: MVP. Hurts. Wow. Okay.
1: I am. I could see them running through the division 6-0, and I could see them with that defense just accumulating a lot of wins and him being the reason for that and then getting the number one seed. I could see it.
0: So there we go.
1: Comeback player.
0: Mm-hmm.
1: Patty McBatty, baby. You know he's going to get the comeback player.
0: Yeah.
1: I mean, I think that's the easiest one. I mean, it is what it is. I got two more. Here we go. David Bailey, rookie defensive player of the year.
0: Mm-hmm.
1: That dude's going to eat. That dude is going to eat. One more. Mm-hmm. Jeremiah Love. I got one stat for you. The last 7 running backs drafted in the top 6 have acquired 1,400 yards total in their rookie season. The man is going to ease in a couple of games, and then he's going to go off. Watch it. Thank you for taking my call.
0: Well, luckily, hey, I appreciate you, man. Josh, I hope to hear from you during the NFL season, baby. Go Saints. Not really. You guys suck. 310-840-4910. The number here on Westwood One Sports Night. It is Predictions Week. I got the Ravens and the Vikings locking horns in the Super Bowl. What say you? Marlon out of Washington. Marlon, I know you got a bone to pick with me, Marlon. Let me hear it, man.
2: Hello there. Yeah, I just, I want some of what you got there. Are you delusional? Hello?
0: Am I sharing?
2: This dude that's being totally ignored by the whole media. All we hear about is how great L.A. is and how much they've improved. And now I'm hearing this, a purple. Yeah. A purple Super Bowl.
0: Yeah.
2: Well, yeah,
0: and I don't even have Seattle making the playoffs.
2: I used to have season tickets for 30 years, and
0: really?
2: I gave them up during COVID. So, love my Hawks, and we're back.
0: Do you hear why, though? Do you understand why I'm not so high on your team?
2: No.

0: quarterback position for me, man. It is. I really... For Sam Darnold, for you guys to punch your ticket to the Super Bowl last year, knowing he led the NFL in turnovers, how do you feel confident about him returning as your guy?
1: Because we win with him, and he wins, and he improves. And
0: he improves?
1: With you, my fellow radio host. Okay. Or not my fellow host, but one of the hosts that I listen to occasionally. I would make a little side bet on that one.
0: On them not making the playoffs at all?
1: About the Vikings and the purple the I'm talking about. Yeah.
0: Well look, the Rams. If I'm wrong and you're right, you get to brag about it on the air. I appreciate you. We'll let you run because we're up against it. 310-840-4910 is the number. It is officially game day in the National Football League. Seahawks, Patriots, a rematch of the Super Bowl. I can't wait for it, man. We'll give you a full-scale preview of Patriots and Seahawks coming up in about an hour and 22:20 a.m. Eastern time. What we'll continue to do on the other side is this. We'll take your calls 310-840-4910. It is predictions week here on Westwood One Sports Night. The NFL season kicks off later tonight. Shoot your shot. Who you got in the Super Bowl on Valentine's Day out in SoFi? I shot my shot already. Give me the Ravens and the Vikings, a all-purple Super Bowl for Valentine's Day. I want your Super Bowl prediction for the 2026 NFL season next at 310-840-4910. 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

0: 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Here's Linnell Willingham.
1: Yes, sir. Vibe with me here on a game day on Westwood One Sports tonight. Getting you up to 3 a.m. Eastern time. Patriots Seahawks coming up later tonight. Super duper geeked up for that one. The start of the National Football League season. Because it's the start of the NFL season, that means it's predictions week here on Westwood One Sports Night. Shoot your shot. Give me your Super Bowl prediction for the 2026 NFL season. If you're just now joining us, my Super Bowl prediction. Whole lot of purple flavor, America. Give me the Ravens and the Vikings locking horns on Valentine's Day from SoFi on ESPN. 310-840-4910 is the number here on Westwood One Sports Night. We'll get to a massive update in the LSU versus SEC saga coming up momentarily. But right now, your calls, shoot your shot. Give me your Super Bowl prediction for the 2026 season. Will is in Seattle wanting to chime in. Will, what's going on, brother? Welcome into Westwood One Sports Night.
2: Hey, how's it going?
1: Going good, brother. Going good. Happy NFL season.
2: Happy NFL season. I just heard you talking about Sam Darnold earlier, and I will agree that maybe he didn't have the best track.
1: Yeah. You still there, buddy? Did we lose him? We lost him. 310-840-4910. Let's go to Sean in Virginia. What's up, Sean?
3: What's going on, youngest in charge?
1: What up, dog? How you doing, man?
3: Oh, from the DMV. Man, of course I'm passionate about my Commanders. I'm sure you understand. I said that I do look to see the Bills actually break their curse. That's what this whole thing is about, breaking curses.
1: Really? Okay.
3: Commanders,
1: we broke our curse a couple years ago.
3: Oh, no, we got to get to RFK for ours. But just out of, you know, lovey-dovey Valentine's Day, I would like to see the Commanders there. But I think the Bills are going for the AFC. And as far as if I wasn't a Commanders fan, I'd say the 49ers.
1: Wow.
3: I think Shanahan is, he's going to get his way at some point. But I have a question, man.
1: Yes, sir.
3: And you know how it is. I'm listening to you guys, B. Mitch, Grant, and everybody, and the junkies. We're all getting scared about this Philadelphia Eagle meeting. Why are we putting this defensive guy like Jalen Carter? The man spit on another player before the game
1: even
3: started.
1: Yeah, because he's a savage. No, no, no. That's exactly why we're afraid of him. He doesn't care about anything. He was willing to spit on somebody.
3: But that's what the Eagles all are. There's a bunch of – they're just terrible. The Eagles are terrible. And they're going to get their comeuppance.
1: Denton thanks you.
3: my offensive rookie of the year, Antonio Williams. Mark it.
1: I'm all here for the Homer flavor. You gave me your Super Bowl matchup already. Can you give me that on the way out?
3: Yeah, the Bills and the Commanders.
1: I appreciate the call, man. I can't wait. And you all think that I'm probably delusional because I picked Washington to win the division. Oh, well. What else did you expect from me? If we start off 2-0, talking about our Washington Commanders, if you all don't think that you're going to hear more delusional calls like that out of the DMV, you better check yourself. 310-840-4910. Predictions week here on Westwood One Sports Night. Give me your Super Bowl prediction for the 2026 NFL season. Jim is in Boston wanting to check in. Jim, what's up, buddy?
4: Hey, Linnell. I just want to jump on the Patriots before I give you my prediction. I love the signing of Gonzalez, and of course, Kayvon Thibodeau is going to give us that edge rush that we needed. They're going to challenge the Bills for the division. And
1: wait,
4: I really like that. And then
1: did something happen that I didn't realize? You said Kayvon Thibodeau.
4: The trade.
1: Wait.
4: Yeah, they're going for the Giants for a second round pick.
1: No. Hey, Jim, you sure? I hope you're not breaking news to us here.
4: It's all the news on the thing. The guy from the Giants, the defensive end, the kid.
1: You got to
4: right. It's Cable.
1: You might gotta corroborate that. Stop listening. This is why Westwood One Sports should be your number one source for sports information. That trade did
4: not.
1: You're
4: my source.
1: It did not happen.
4: Okay.
1: So if I didn't say, here's rule of thumb for the football season, Jim. If I don't say it, Jim, it's not true. How about that?
4: It's not true.
1: It ain't true.
4: I just got on with you. I'm headed to work.
1: No, I am mad all at right, you, brother. So look, real quick, give me your prediction, Jim.
4: So, you know, I'm going to go with the Rams from the NFC. I mean, that okay. to me is an easy pick for everybody, right? But when it comes to the AFC, I think if Houston, if they get anything out of Shroud,
1: yes.
4: they're going to be there. And I hate to say that. I'm not a Houston guy. I don't like Shroud. But if they get anything out of him, they are going to definitely be there. That defense is stacked.
1: It is, man. We'll have an update. I appreciate the call, Jim. We'll have an update on the Los Angeles Rams coming up here momentarily as they get ready to make their trip to Australia. Uh-oh. Rob in the house. Rob, what's going on, buddy? Rob in Connecticut chiming in here on Predictions
5: Week. Well, now, what's going on? I am so geeked. I'm all geeked up, bro. It's game day.
1: There we go.
5: It's game day. I'm running through the walls, kid. Come on now. Let's go.
1: Let's do it, Rob.
5: This is it. This is 2026 we're talking about right now. Every Saturday morning, every Sunday morning, I lock into you every time you're on the air because I want to get geeked up on Linnell. That's how we do.
1: Anyways, listen,
5: last night you had me all geeked up. You had Buffalo number one in the East. I was like, yes, there you go, Linnell. Now you're talking. But then when you got to the Pittsburgh Steelers beating them, I was like, what? Are you crazy? No. So my prediction for this year is I'm going all heart. I know how you are with your Commanders, so I'm going all heart. It is Buffalo's time. It's our time. Their defense, Tim Leonard is going to bring that defense. That defense is going to be ferocious, which is going to allow the offense to do what they need to do when it's Josh's turn out on there. Jimbo in the backfield, we've got it going on. Buffalo. And I'm going to surprise everybody.
1: Uh-oh. Who are you going with
5: Dallas
1: in the NFC? Dallas!
5: Dallas. And it's going to be a three-time, three's a charm. Buffalo's going to win the Super Bowl against Dallas.
1: Well, there we go.
5: How do you like it now?
1: You want to talk about curses getting broken, Rob? That would be something. I think that would be, if we could like poll every American out there, every football fan, I think a Bills-Cowboys Super Bowl, just for nostalgia purposes, Rob, would be higher on the list for America.
5: Exactly. Rob, look, Good luck to your Commanders.
1: Yes, sir. Real quick on the way out, because I value your opinion. Give me your MVP.
5: For the whole season. Ooh, that's a tough one, but Josh wins it. Josh gets MVP.
1: I could have predicted that, you homer. I appreciate you, Rob. Talk to you soon, man. 310-840-4910 is the number here on Westwood One Sports Night. It is predictions week on Westwood One Sports Night. I've got the Vikings and the Ravens locking horns in the Super Bowl in SoFi. Rams fans out there, Rams house, can we hear from you? Are you annoyed that I didn't pick you to make the Super Bowl? I have you as the one seed in the conference. I think you get upended, though, in the second round of the playoffs by the old Minnesota Vikings. Rams house. I'll have an update on the L.A. Rams coming up here in about a half hour or so. A certain somebody did not make the trip to Australia. We'll give you the details on that. Speaking of Los Angeles, I got Daniel out in La La Land wanting to check in. Daniel, what's going on, brother? Daniel, are you locked out of your car, brother? What's up, man?
6: I'm sorry. This is Daniel. I'm not Daniel.
1: You're Daniel.
6: I know. All right, first time caller. I want to talk about the Broncos and Sean Payton and Bo Nix.
1: Do it.
6: They're going to the Super Bowl, and everybody's sleeping on them. Bo Nix is like, I think he's on a Josh Allen trajectory. This is his year three. If you remember Josh Allen, the first year, nobody really thought he was anything inaccurate, wild. Bo Nix has transformed himself every year I've watched him play. They have a top five offensive line and a top five defensive line, and that's where you win football games.
1: Come on, baby. You're talking my language with that now, Daniel. You know I'm a trench warfare baby. Real quick, Daniel, just to push back on what you said, when it comes to when it comes to the defensive line, without having Jonathan Cooper, as he's going to face a suspension early on. They were a historically good pass rush last year. I worry about their ability to get after the quarterback this time around. They lost John Franklin Myers. They also are not going to have Jonathan Cooper here. So I do think the pass rush takes a little bit of a step back.
6: That's true. It probably will. But you know what? They ranked 28th last year in slot production on offense last year. This Jalen Waddle is going to completely transform their offense. And I expect the offense to take huge leaps and Davis Webb to be amazing. They're going to start out a lot faster. They're not going to be trailing games. They're going to have leads and let them defensive boys work. Sean Payton. You cannot underestimate him giving up play calling duties to Davis Webb and saying, maybe I don't have a fastball no more.
1: You know what? I wonder how long. I wonder how long that decision
6: I'm excited.
1: Ultimately lasts.
6: I'm all over 9.5 million.
1: There we go, brother. I appreciate you as always, man. 310-840-4910. That's the number here on Westwood One Sports Night. Man, what I'm realizing here is we go through predictions week and we take all of your calls and we allow everyone the opportunity to shoot their shot on their favorite squad. You know what I'm realizing? You all are delusional as hell. There's a lot of delusion out there amongst NFL fan bases. But that's what it's supposed to be, baby. I'm delusional, you know, at times, rarely, when it comes to my Washington Commanders. This is that time of year, though, where the delusion is appropriate, man. Everybody's 0-0 until tonight. Oh, it's tonight. Seahawks, Patriots, I can't wait for it. Locking horns, rematch of the Super Bowl. Getting the NFL season kicked off. I want your predictions at 310-840-4910. I got the Ravens and the Vikings in the Super Bowl. Give me your 2026 NFL Super Bowl prediction here on Westwood One Sports Night. 310-840-4910. While we wait for your calls to file in, I do want to get you up to speed on the latest in the world of college football. LSU versus the SEC. We got an update in this saga today. The SEC rather, deciding to make a couple of amendments to their lawsuit against LSU. And in this amendment, the SEC rather, in the chancellor's seeking the authority to expel LSU from the SEC for adding professional players. Now, LSU today, to me, kind of waved the white flag. But it's ironic because it comes after they really flexed their muscles over the weekend. Really, Lane Kiffin flexing his muscle over the weekend. His halftime interview, his halftime hit with the great Holly Rowe of ESPN, really, in my opinion, was Lane Kiffin going gangster on the entire landscape of college football. Here's Lane Kiffin, if you haven't heard it yet, at halftime with Holly Rowe of ESPN.
7: We'll make adjustments. We got to play better in the second half. We can't give away something like the first turnover, man. This ball, this should be, whatever, 38-0.
8: Thank you, coach.
7: Yep.
8: Good map.
7: Everything to say, not say. Imagine if we had pro players.
1: And Denton, I want to tag in here real quick because you brought this to my attention. It's your understanding that, yeah, you want to talk tough, you want to pop it, America loves you for a second, it's cute, but it's being used against them in the court of law, apparently.
9: I mean, the lawyers were all over this. In legal filings on Tuesday, that quote was used because he said pro players while trying to argue. LSU's been trying to argue they're not professionals, and then their coach said it. And it was a slight little joke. It was funny. Like, I laughed at it. You laughed at it. I mean, it was a funny joke, but it ain't that funny no more.
1: Yeah, I'm about to say the joke may ultimately be on LSU. By the way, and I know the reporting that came out and what I just told you all, the SEC, you know, basically asking for permission from the courts to expel LSU from the conference. We're still a long ways away from that happening. And we did get a pretty significant update in the saga today. LSU adding two more players to their roster, capping them out at 105 players, locking their roster in, meaning they can't add any more players for the rest of the season. So essentially, I view that, and correct me if I'm wrong, America, right? I view that as LSU waving the white flag, man, and they should. They should. Based off of the way that they played this weekend, man, they don't need any distractions. Like I said, I never viewed it as a distraction. I always thought this battle in court was going to be used as more of a rallying cry for the university, and just ask Clemson. They got their ass rallied on this past weekend. 310-840-4910 is the number here on Westwood One Sports Night. It is predictions week on Westwood One Sports Night. Shoot your shot on the 2026 NFL season. That gets underway later on this evening with the NFL kickoff presented by YouTube TV. Seahawks, Patriots, Lock and Horns, a rematch of the Super Bowl. Who do you have Lock and Horns in this year's Super Bowl? 310-840-4910. I got the Ravens and the Vikings, a all-purple Super Bowl. What say you on the talking text line, 310-840-4910. Mike is in Detroit wanting to check in. Mike, what's going on, man?
8: Hey, what's going on, brother?
1: What's going on? Appreciate you.
8: I'm going to tell you I'm going to have to thank you. Thank you. Very excited for it. Looking forward to our Lions doing something. Looking for the Lions to go to the Super Bowl. I almost think you're joking about the Vikings thing. I'm not sure if you're serious about that or not. I mean, you can't be serious. Or you're just
1: as a Lions fan. Hold on, real quick. As a Lions fan, you should have the utmost respect for Minnesota. Look at what they do to you guys.
8: Yeah, what?
1: They put Jared Goff in the blender.
8: Yeah, that's okay. We're talking about a couple regular season games here and there. At the end of the day, no one thinks Minnesota is a better team than the Lions. If you ask 100 people that, you know, that are, you know, professionals in the game, there's no way they're going to pick Minnesota better than the Lions. Lions might be the best team in the NFC. I think you guys are sleeping on them.
1: Wow.
8: We got a good chance this year, man. We got a good chance this year.
1: Can I give
8: another
1: you...
8: sleeper. Yeah.
1: Yeah, go ahead. Go ahead. No, go ahead.
8: I'm sorry. Yeah. Another sleeper I got in the AFC is the Chargers. They're just getting better every year. Harbaugh is unbelievable. Probably the second or third best coach in the whole league. And, you know, they might sneak in. They might sneak in, man. I'm going to put 100 on each one of them just to, you know, for
1: fun. I'm about to say, brother, and while you're at it, look, you got to talk your text line number. Let me give you my personal line, man. Apple Pay, Venmo, Cash App.
8: Yeah,
1: whatever you want to do, brother. No.
8: I swear. Another quick thing I wanted to ask is I just want to say that next time you have Mr. Positive on, I got a good feeling that guy is not from Detroit, okay? He might be from outside of Detroit. But that guy does not live in the city of Detroit. And I just want you to ask him next time, hey, Mr. Positive, do you live in Detroit? 99% of the guy says no, and he lives in the suburbs of Detroit. Just wanted to put that out there.
1: Is this the beginning? It's the beginning of the NFL season. Are we beginning a official caller beef between
8: Yeah, you know, actually, I love the guy. I ain't got no beef with him. I just, you know, from the way he talks and me listening to him, I like the guy. He's actually great. But just wanted to put it out there that the guy is not from our city. He might be outside of it, but he's not from Detroit. Ain't no way.
1: That is very savage. I appreciate the call. Happy football season to you, brother. Look forward to hearing from you. Oh, man. 310-840.
9: Man, look, if you want to criticize Mr. Positive for a bunch of different things, there's a list of things you can. Mm-hmm. I don't give a damn if he ain't from the actual city of Detroit. That is not that. All of that is the suburbs of Detroit are the same to me as the city of Detroit is. I don't know nothing about there. Like, I claim from D.C., you claim from D.C. Neither of us actually live in the heart of Washington, D.C.
1: Correct. As a matter of fact, I live closer to Virginia than, well, kinda. I'm equally as close to Virginia and D.C. So there's that. 310-840-4910 is the number. Predictions week continues here on Westwood One Sports Night. Johnny in Virginia. What's going on, Johnny?
10: Hey, Linnell. Thanks for taking my call. Look, first of all, I want to give a shout-out to my Little League team. We lost today. It's the first game of the season, but we're going to bounce back, you know.
1: That's all right. Bounce back.
10: 3-1.
1: What's the name, man? What's the name of your Little League team?
10: The Gators, dude. They hate the name. But that's
1: well, why
10: do
1: they hate the name? First of all, before you give us your prediction, why do they hate the name Gators?
10: I don't know. They just don't like the name, dude. They're 9. They're 8.
1: I'm about to say, yeah, they don't have a whole lot of logic with that thought. I get you. What you got for us, though, man? I appreciate you chiming
10: in. All right, man. First of all, I'm going to give you some crazy predictions. All right? My dream prediction would be the Commanders against the Chiefs, and we beat them. That would be, you know, creme de la creme. Season MVP, Jaden Daniels. Now, what I really think will happen, I think the Bengals will come out to AFC in reality and probably the Rams, unfortunately. They're just they're
1: you got Bengals-Rams Super Bowl.
10: Yeah, man.
1: Well, look, brother, you shot your shot. I appreciate the call. Real quick, I picked the Commanders to win the NFC East, by the way. So don't look. When they talk about me dirty on the local airwaves, tell them I'm bringing some Commanders love to the national airwaves, brother. I appreciate it.
10: Yeah, no, I hear you, man.
1: Yes, sir. Talk to you soon, buddy. 310-840-4910 is the number here on Westwood One Sports Night. We're going to take a quick timeout when we come back in a massive update. We open up the season tonight in the NFL with Seahawks and Patriots. When we come back, a massive update on the Thursday NFL game that we get between the Rams and the 49ers. An update on Rams-Niners plus your calls next here on Westwood One Sports Night. The wait is over. 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
0: 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Patriots, Seahawks, a rematch of last year's Super Bowl. 8 Eastern, tomorrow. 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
0: 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Here's Linnell Willingham.
1: Oh! Westwood One Sports Tonight continues with the youngest in charge, Linnell Willingham, getting you up to 3 a.m. Eastern Time. Happy game day. Happy start of the NFL season. Later on tonight, Rams, excuse me, Seahawks, Patriots, a rematch of last year's Super Bowl to kick off the NFL season. We got some big-time breaking news last night. As we were getting ready to wrap up Westwood One Sports Night, the Patriots inking their all-pro corner, Christian Gonzalez, to a long-term extension, making him the highest-paid cornerback in all of the National Football League. If they didn't sign him to that extension, there was real doubt about his status, his availability for tonight's season opener against Seattle. And I've said it for the past couple of weeks, the Patriots really didn't need any more distractions. And you know what I'm on the lookout for, right? Y'all know what I got my eyes peeled for, right? I'm curious to see if Diana Russini signs with Barstool today and drops a expose of some sort on either Mike Vrabel or the Patriots. I've said it all offseason. that this thing was not going to go away quietly, and it hasn't gone away quietly. That's not the adjective that I would use to describe how the conversation and the dialogue has went around Vrabel and Russini, but it is the start of the NFL season, so don't be surprised if we get some sort of Diana Russini, Mike Vrabel leak today ahead of the start of the season. Predictions week here on Westwood One Sports Tonight. 310-840-4910 is the number. I got the Ravens and the Vikings locking horns in the Super Bowl. Lamar Jackson's my MVP. Jesse Minter's my coach of the year. I expect Kyler Murray and Kevin O'Connell to play well. This is the best quarterback that Kevin O'Connell's gotten to work with in his NFL coaching career to this point. And everyone that he's worked with has had some sort of success, except for J.J. McCarthy. So I do expect Kyler to play well. They won 9 games a season ago, America, with the worst quarterback play in the NFL. So if Kyler can give them league average to above league average quarterback play, I think that equals that group going to the Super Bowl. Just my thought. 310-840-4910 is the number. Johnny is in Atlanta. What's up, Johnny?
2: What's going on, Lanelle? I got a few predictions for you. I'll make it quick. My first prediction, my Falcons win the NFC South. Second prediction, Kevin Stefanski, coach of the year. Another prediction, Tua, offensive player of the year. I'm back on the Tua boat. Y'all took me off of it for a while. I'm back on it. And then my champions who are gonna be in the ring at the last game in the ring at 12 o'clock is gonna be the Denver Broncos and the LA Rams. Hey, but guess what? Tell me that one of the predictions is gonna come right. Hey, that's my take, man.
1: Whatever one of those predictions, if one of those predictions comes right, the NFL season is gonna be drunk. If any of what Johnny just said comes to fruition, the NFL will be classified as drunk. I told you we got Seahawks and Patriots tonight, rematch of the Super Bowl. On Thursday night, we get Niners and Rams. Breaking news on both teams here in the Westwood One Sports Night. We found out right at the start of the show that San Francisco is going to be without Alfred Collins, former second-round pick at the defensive tackle spot by way of the University of Texas. He ruptured his patella tendon yesterday out at practice, so he's going to miss the entirety of the 2026 season. That's a pretty big deal. That's a pretty big deal for a couple of different reasons. One, Alfred Collins can ball. Two, this is the second major injury that Alfred Collins has suffered in his young NFL career. He was drafted in, 2024, if I'm not mistaken? Last year, 2025. He barely played last year, if I'm not mistaken, in terms of, the amount of snaps that we got from him. And he's 332 pounds, so I get it if maybe his snaps were a little bit down. Maybe I was mixing him up with somebody else. We make mistakes here in real time. I could have swore that last year he suffered an injury that cost him a significant amount of time. He played in 16 games, 2 forced fumbles, 2 fumble recoveries. He is a huge part of their defensive front, though. And they get Bosa back. They were good defending the run at times a season ago, but they really struggled with their pass rush. He was supposed to be that defensive tackle lined up next to Osa Odighizuwa, and now that he's not, you got to wonder a little bit about the depth of San Francisco's interior defensive line. They've already had some serious attrition up front. Mykel Williams, their first-round pick from last year, going to start the season on PUP after he tore his ACL as a rookie. Eager to see, what he can provide and what he can give to their pass rush. But the big news that I've kind of been filibustering to get to here when it comes to week one, Rams, Niners, Aaron Donald, who came out of retirement last week, he is not going to make the trip tonight, or is not going to make the trip with L.A. to Australia. And part of me is like, you lucky son of a gun. You don't get to sit on that long-ass flight that the Rams are going to have to sit on to get over to Australia. So lucky for you with that. And then you get a little bit more time to get ramped up for the regular season. I think it's a smart decision by L.A. They don't need Aaron Donald in the game against San Francisco. As far as how it changes things from like a game plan standpoint, if I'm Kyle Shanahan, whew, that's what I'm saying. I'm going, whew, wiping the sweat off my brow. Thank God that that game-wrecking cyborg is not going to be available for L.A. during the opening week of the season, man. I expect him to play well when he does eventually make his debut. We're going to get you a preview of Seahawks and Patriots coming up here in about 50 minutes as we enter the final hour of power on the East Coast. It is predictions week, though, here on Westwood One Sports Night. Continuing to take your calls, 310-840-4910. Shoot your shot. Give me your Super Bowl prediction for the 2026 NFL season. Who's locking horns on Valentine's Day in SoFi? I've got the Ravens and the Vikings in the Super Bowl. What say you? Steve is in Louisville wanting to check in. Steve, welcome into Westwood One Sports Night. Happy NFL season, my friend.
3: I'm with you on the Ravens. I'm rooting for the Ravens and to beat the Seahawks in the final game.
1: So you've got Ravens and Seahawks in the Super Bowl.
3: Yes, yes.
1: Well, there we go. Real quick on the way out, an MVP prediction for you?
3: Lamar Jackson, the kid that was from Florida and played at the University of Louisville.
1: Yeah. So are you naturally a Ravens fan because you don't really have anyone to root for there out in
3: I'm a Ravens fan. I've been a Colts fan all my life, but if the Colts can't get there, I'm rooting for the Ravens.
1: Well, there you go. By the way, real quick on your on the University of Louisville, hell of a performance on Sunday night. By the way,
3: I didn't watch them. I didn't follow them very well, but I heard they didn't. It seemed like they didn't play as well as everybody thought they were going to play.
1: That's the opposite. Like I told the caller earlier in the show, get all of your sports info from me. I appreciate the call. Louisville didn't play well. If that's what's going on in that area of the town, or that neck of the woods, rather. Jeez Louise. 310-840-4910 is the number. Aaron Donald officially out for the season opener for the L.A. Rams. They take on the San Francisco 49ers out in Australia. Tonight, though, ladies and gentlemen, the NFL season officially underway. Seahawks, Patriots, a rematch of this past year's Super Bowl. Christian Gonzalez is going to play after there was some doubt about his availability. He put pen to paper on an extension with the Patriots late last night, making him the highest paid corner in the National Football League. We'll continue to take your calls throughout the rest of the program. Shoot your shot here on Westwood One Sports Night NFL Predictions Week. Who do you have representing the NFC and the AFC in the Super Bowl? I've got a Vikings and Ravens Super Bowl. We'll continue to take your calls. Plus, I'll bring you the first installment of the most highly anticipated power ranking segment in all of sports talk radio. It is a week one edition of Nell's Super Six Pack, my top six teams in the NFL as we get geared up for week one. That is next here on Westwood One Sports Night.
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0: 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Here's Linnell Willingham.
1: Thank you, Mr. Big Voice Guy. This is the youngest of Charles Linnell Willingham. Kicking it with you here on Westwood One Sports tonight. Getting ready to enter the final hour of power. Coming up here momentarily, it is predictions week on Westwood One Sports. 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So make sure if you're listening out there on the AM FM dial, you get at us and hit that subscribe button as we're on the chase for 3,000. It is predictions week on Westwood One Sports Tonight. Taking your calls at 310-840-4910. Shoot your shot. Who will represent the NFC and the AFC coming up in the 2026 Super Bowl? I've got the Ravens and the Vikings playing on Valentine's Day from SoFi. What say you? 310-840-4910. Out in San Diego, I got Mike wanting to check in. Mike, what's up, man?
2: What's up, man? Super Bowl's in SoCal, so it's going to be L.A., all L.A. Super Bowl this year. Chargers, Rams. Wow. Justin Herbert, MVP. And also, I'd like to shout out a name change for the Chargers. Let's call them the SoCal Chargers. The so we feel LA included Chargers. Down here. Yeah, let's get included here in San Diego, you know?
1: Real quick, you root for the Rams or you root for the Chargers primarily?
2: I root for the Chargers.
1: You root for the Chargers. Okay, I got you.
2: Yeah.
1: Appreciate you shooting your shot, man. 310-840-4910.
3: He's saying, get those peasants out of Los Angeles. We don't want to be associated with you.
1: Yeah, I'm about to say, man. I mean, Oliver, you're our resident California. You're our resident everything. Our resident Major League Baseball insider, our resident Major League Baseball scout, our resident California insider who happens to root for the terrible Packers. What's the jersey that you see the most out there? Like, if you do see a jersey.
4: By far the Raiders.
1: Raiders? Wow. That's the coolest looking jersey. Depending on what type of Raider jersey you got. That actually just stunned the hell out of me. The Raiders. The Raiders. Well, that doesn't surprise me too much.
3: All them old people grew up as the fans of the Los Angeles Raiders. That's why.
1: That is true. I forgot about the NFL and its constant changing of cities and locations to confuse everyone born after the year 1960. 310-840-4910 if you want to shoot your shot. I'm going to shoot my shot because I take pride in this list. It will be a Tuesday staple here on Westwood One Sports.

of Nell's Super Six Pack is really Nell's Super Nine Pack, because I got three that are knocking on the door. My three teams that are knocking on the door: the Cincinnati Bengals, the Dallas Cowboys, and the Denver Broncos. The three teams that are knocking on the door when it comes to making Nell's Super Six Pack. Let's get to the residents of Nell's Super Six Pack. My top six teams in the National Football League. Coming in at number six, out of the shy, Caleb Williams and the Bears. Very bullish on what they could be during the 2026 season. In terms of my favorite sophomore going into the 2026 NFL regular season, I think Colston Loveland, by season's end, America, is viewed as the best tight end of the National Football League. That kid can flat out ball. A hell of a rookie campaign. 58 catches, 713 yards, 6 touchdowns, and just a measly 12 yards per reception. I love everything about the Bears. Caleb Williams is rocking this like mustache. Let him do his thing. I'm all for it. He's also not painting his nails anymore either, so it feels like he's growing up, maturing a little bit. We'll see how that helps him on the football field. Year two of Ben Johnson in Chicago. I'm loving the Bears. They come in at number six and Nell's Super Six Pack. My top six teams in the NFL as we get geared up for opening kickoff tonight between the Patriots and the Seahawks. Number five, the Buffalo Bills, baby. You want to talk about a team that's got a lot of pressure on them? If Joe Brady can't figure it out with Buffalo, who knows how long he is in the saddle here. I expect Buffalo to play well. When you're under an immense amount of pressure, when everybody's looking at you and asking, hey, what's up? I think sometimes it brings the best out of you. There should be a sense of urgency in that Bills room, in that Bills facility, rather, that elevates the play of everyone and causes them, you know, to get the absolute best out of everyone. I expect Josh Allen to play well. They will win the AFC East. Give me the Bills in number five in Nell's Super Six Pack. Number four in Nell's Super Six Pack. Top six teams in the NFL as we get geared up for opening kickoff tonight. Number four, the Houston Texans. Yeah, I know how I feel about them. They were my Super Bowl pick last year. I don't have them making the Super Bowl this time around. I do have C.J. Stroud bouncing back, though, in a major way. I think he plays well for the same reason I just mentioned for Buffalo. There's pressure on C.J. Stroud. He wants to be one of the highest-paid quarterbacks in the National Football League. How does he do that? Playing well this year for the Houston Texans. If he can accomplish that, Houston will have a lot of success this year throughout the 2026 NFL season. They come in at number four. Number three, Patrick Mahomes and the Kansas City Chiefs. Why am I so high on Kansas City? I think we get the best version of Pat Mahomes that we've ever seen. And then the youngsters on defense, I expect them to play well. R. Mason Thomas by way of Oklahoma. Peter Woods by way of Clemson. I just think that they're going to be able to get after it when it comes to that Kansas City pass rush. It was an issue for them last year, and then the year that they made the postseason and the Super Bowl. I don't think it's going to be an issue for them this year. I think that pass rush gets off during the 2026 season. Number two, and Nell's Super Six Pack, top six teams in the NFL, the Baltimore Ravens, the team that I have winning the Super Bowl. I have them starting as the second best team, just out of respect for the Los Angeles Rams. They come in at number one. I expect a big year out of Lamar Action Jackson. I believe he will win the NFL MVP. There's a reason I've got the Ravens going all the way to the Super Bowl. That's Nell's Super Six Pack. The three teams knocking on the door: Denver, Dallas, Cincinnati. Number six in Nell's Super Six Pack, the Bears. Number five, the Bills. Number four, the Texans. Number three, the Chiefs. Number two, the Ravens. Number one, the Los Angeles Rams. That is Nell's Super Six Pack, week one edition. You'll get a fresh installment of Nell's Super Six Pack every Tuesday here on Westwood One Sports Night. It is game day across America, as we're officially on Wednesday. Is it Wednesday everywhere? No, it's not Wednesday in LA yet. Darn it, Los Angeles. Behind the times.

0: Seahawks. It is game day, though, on the East Coast. Patriots, Seahawks, locking horns, a rematch of this past year's Super Bowl. I will give you a full-scale preview of Patriots and Seahawks coming up in about a half hour here on Westwood One Sports Now. We're getting ready to enter the final hour of power here on the program. Means we're getting closer and closer to kickoff, baby. 8 p.m. Eastern time tonight. Seahawks, Patriots, we'll preview that for you coming up in about a half hour. It is predictions week here on Westwood One Sports Night. I will rehash my NFC and AFC predictions in the final hour of the program. I'll also give you my award predictions for the 2026 NFL season as well as we enter the final hour of power here on Westwood One Sports Night. Buckle up, a lot more to get to in the final hour of power, including what we led the show off with. One team in the NFC had plenty of distractions going into the regular season. They eliminated one tonight. We'll let you know how next.
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0: It's NFL Kickoff, presented by YouTube TV on Westwood One Sports. Here's Linnell Willingham.
1: Oh, yeah! Final hour of power. It is a game day here on Westwood One Sports. Youngest in charge, Linnell Willingham, rocking out with you as we get you up to 3 a.m. Eastern time. There's some football on the docket tonight. Seahawks, Patriots, a rematch of this past year's Super Bowl. Super duper excited to check that out coming up here tonight. We're here, baby. We finally made it. It's been a long, long offseason filled, per usual, right, when it comes to the NFL, filled with drama, filled with storylines, filled with controversy, filled with sadness as well, man. We finally have made it, though. We're officially at the start of the National Football League season. It is Predictions Week here on Westwood One Sports Night. Here in this final hour of power, phone lines wide open for you to shoot your shot on the 2026 Super Bowl. If you're just now joining us here on Westwood One Sports Night, I mentioned it is Predictions Week. Yesterday we went through the AFC. Today we went through the NFC. And I also gave my award winners for the 2026 NFL season. 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Last night's episode is where you will find my AFC predictions. Tonight I gave my NFC predictions. Real quick, running through each conference. My division winners were as follows. Winning the AFC North, I have the Baltimore Ravens. They're my one seed within the landscape of the AFC. My two seed in the AFC is the Kansas City Chiefs. I have them winning the AFC West. The three seed in the AFC, I have the Buffalo Bills. I have them winning the AFC East. My four seed, the worst division winner in the AFC, the division winner with the worst record, rather, in the AFC, is the Houston Texans. My three wild cards within the AFC, Denver, Pittsburgh, Cincinnati. Two out of my three wild cards coming out of the AFC North. As far as how I see the AFC postseason going, two versus Ravens get the bye, so they'll play the winner of the lowest remaining seed. Or they'll play the lowest remaining seed, rather. They're the bye as the one seed. I got Cincinnati and Kansas City. From Kansas City, give me the Bengals traveling to KC, knocking out the Chiefs in the wild card round. The 3-6 matchup, Buffalo playing host to Pittsburgh. Give me the Steelers going on the road, knocking off the Buffalo Bills. The 4-5 matchup, Denver in Houston from Texas. Give me the Houston Texans. We now got a Ravens-Bengals divisional round matchup, a Steelers-Texans divisional round matchup. Texans hosting the Steelers, Ravens hosting the Bengals. Give me the Texans, give me the Ravens. Ravens-Texans AFC Championship, give me Baltimore punching their ticket to SoFi on Valentine's Day to play in the Super Bowl. The NFC playoff field, I have the Rams as the one seed. They'll get the bye. Tampa is my two seed. They win the NFC South. Chicago as my three seed. They win the NFC North. Here's the big shocker. Washington as my four seed. They win the NFC East. My three wild cards, San Francisco, Dallas, Minnesota. The LA Rams, rather, get the first round bye. The 2-7 matchup, Minnesota on the road at Tampa Bay. Give me the Vikings to upset Tampa in the 2-7 matchup. The 3-6 matchup, Chicago playing host to the Dallas Cowboys. Give me Dallas going on the road, knocking off the Bears. The 4-5 matchup, Washington in San Francisco. Give me the Commanders. The Commanders and the Texans, the only home teams I have winning during wild card weekend coming up in 2026. That sets us up for the division round. Rams and Vikings, Cowboys and Commanders. Give me Dallas over Washington in the divisional round of the postseason. I think it's a hotly contested contest. Both of those teams, to me, very similar. Rams and Vikings from SoFi, LA, with the opportunity to host the Super Bowl this year. Everyone's got them making it to the Super Bowl. Everybody but me. Give me the Minnesota Vikings knocking off the Rams in the divisional round of the postseason, setting up for a Cowboys and Vikings NFC title game from Dallas, a 6-7 matchup in the conference championship. Give me the Vikings blitzing the hell out of Dak Prescott and the Cowboys. Kevin O'Connell and Kyler Murray get Minnesota to the Super Bowl. I have a Ravens-Vikings Super Bowl. Give me Baltimore. That's me shooting my shot here on Westwood One Sports Night. It is predictions week. You can tweet at me at NELL_BTP with your Super Bowl prediction. I've got Vikings and Ravens locking horns on Valentine's Day from SoFi. One of the division winners that I gave you relieved themselves of a lot of stress and really removed a massive distraction from within their organization. Baker Mayfield putting pen to paper on a 3-year, $165 million extension with the Tampa Bay Buccaneers, $55 million AAV. That has him as the third highest AAV in the National Football League. Pat Mahomes making $63 million annually. Dak Prescott, $60 million annually. And then you've got Matt Stafford, Baker Mayfield, Jordan Love, Trevor Lawrence, Joe Burrow, and Josh Allen all tied at $55 million annually. What does this move mean for the Tampa Bay Buccaneers? For me, on first blush, when I saw the deal, I said, you know what? If I'm a Bucs fan, massive sigh of relief. It should give you more confidence in terms of what Tampa can be during the regular season, right? You never want to have distractions surrounding your organization, right? This was the type of distraction, though, that I thought was going to have a negative impact if they didn't get a deal done. Now that they do have a deal done, right, I expect Baker, and put yourselves in Baker's position for a second. I don't care what you do for a living. There's a lot of you out there listening on your way into work. I don't care what you do for a living. I don't care whether you're a janitor. I don't care whether you're an insurance salesman. I don't care whether you're a grocery store clerk. Anytime you get a promotion, anytime you get a bonus from your employer, it makes you feel good, guys. We're all humans at the end of the day. I get a bonus here from our friends at Westwood One Sports. I'm be feeling damn good the next day. Baker just got a bonus. Baker just got an extension. That was Tampa doing two things, guys. One, that was Tampa showing Baker, hey, Slim, we love you, brother. We appreciate everything you've done for us. We appreciate you steadying us as a franchise since your arrival. The other thing that it signals is that this Bucs organization, and I think this is the most important part, this Bucs organization is in lockstep right now in terms of how they plan on moving forward. Head coach, quarterback, general manager, ownership, all in alignment, all on the same page. A lot of people looking at this year for Tampa as sort of a last dance as a result of the Baker Mayfield contract conundrum. Now that he is officially signed, there are no distractions for this group. Now that he's officially signed, if you're Tampa, do you start to feel a little bit better about yourself? You should. You should feel like, hey, if he's healthy down the stretch, and let's think about the problems that plagued Tampa last year down the stretch. They started off really, really well. I don't know if America remembers that, but the 2025 Tampa Bay Bucs got off to an electric start, and then they got battered by the injury bug. Baker Mayfield ends up getting hurt. They end up having injuries on the defensive side of the football. The Bucs started off 6-2. They finished 8-9, guys. And during that 6-2 start, wins against Seattle, San Francisco, Houston. So they're a formidable group, man. They could ball. Down the stretch, that defense was god-awful, and Baker Mayfield wasn't healthy. Here's the other benefit, if you're a Bucs fan, of Baker Mayfield taking this extension. Say what you want. Him attempting to battle and play through injury last year, it ultimately hurt Tampa as a team. It just did. He was not the same version of himself. Why do you play through injury if you're Baker Mayfield, right? Well, one, you're tough as hell. You're short king. You're Baker, right? It's your reputation. It's your personality. The other piece is this. When you've got uncertainty when it comes to your contract situation, maybe you're more likely to gut through an injury because you want to get paid on the back end. You realize at season's end, hey, we're going to the negotiating table and I want the bag. Now that Baker's got the bag, now that Baker's received the extension, is he more likely to be honest and smart? Is, I guess, the right word to use. Is he more likely to be smart when it comes to his health and his availability on a week-in, week-out basis? I believe he should be because of the security that he gets from the contract. Now, I could be totally wrong on that. And maybe it means, you know, maybe it means absolutely nothing to him. I think it's got to mean something. I think it's got to mean something if you're Baker Mayfield. As far as whether or not he's deserving of this deal, that's the thing to me that's a fascinating conversation to have. You look at his peers in terms of AAV, Dak, Matthew Stafford, Jordan Love, Trevor Lawrence, Burrow, Josh Allen. Every NFL analyst that you ask would say that Baker is the worst of that group. What does Baker Mayfield have to do in 2026 for Bucs fans, for the Bucs organization, to feel justified in their decision to pay him? They released a nice statement, and I'll retweet the statement out on my X account. Same handle on every social media platform, at NELL underscore BTP. It's the largest contract ever given out by the Tampa Bay Bucs as an organization. When I read that, I said, hot damn. They love them some Baker. They should. Question is, will he live up to the contract? How does he live up to the contract? You can't be one and done in the postseason. And that's what I have happening to Tampa, by the way, one and done in the playoffs. That can't happen to you. Not a winning cocktail in terms of you being there past this contract if you're Baker. They got Jalon Daniels as their backup, the undrafted free agent out of the University of Kansas. Fingers crossed, if you're a Bucs fan, he can learn from Baker and eventually take over that starting job down the line. We had big-time quarterback news to start the show. Baker putting pen to paper on an extension. Plus, we got an update on the most highly talked about injury in all of the NFL this offseason. Pat Mahomes, 9 months removed from his ACL tear, will he play in the season opener on Monday Night Football against the Denver Broncos? We heard from Big Red Andy Reid on that decision.
2: As far as our roster goes, pretty good chance that Patrick will go ahead and start unless something were to come up here and the next couple days, but most likely he'll be the guy that's out there.
1: Pat Mahomes getting the start for Kansas City. I think it's a good decision. I'm impressed. First and foremost, I want to give Pat Mahomes credit for having the ability to rehab the way that he did, as diligently as he did, to prepare himself for the season opener. I tell you all the time, man. I tore my ACL on senior night in high school. And that rehab ended up tearing it two more times throughout my college career. That rehab, that ACL rehab, still to this day, I would consider it the most physically and mentally taxing thing that I have ever been through in my athletic life. Maybe in my personal life, period, man. Relearning how to walk. Having the game that you love
3: be stripped away from you for an extended period of time the way that it was. That is mentally taxing, grueling. All the work that you have to put in to get back, I think it makes you a tougher, stronger individual on the back end of it. I expect that to be the reality for one Patrick Mahomes. I think Pat Mahomes in 2026, fresh off of the ACL tear, is going to have the best year of his professional career. That's why I got Kansas City as my two seed within the landscape of the AFC. I expect Pat Mahomes to ball. I expect Pat Mahomes to play well. Looking at his numbers over the past several seasons, last year for Pat Mahomes, 22 touchdowns and 11 picks and 14 starts. Wasn't very good. A 62.7% completion percentage. The lowest in his NFL career, guys. So it wasn't very good for Pat last year. The year prior, 26 touchdowns, 11 picks. They end up losing in the Super Bowl. Really, it hasn't been since 2022. It hasn't been since 2022 that we've gotten MVP-level Pat Mahomes. I think we get it again this year. It may not look like it from a number standpoint because I expect Kenneth Walker to be used a lot within that offense. But I expect Pat Mahomes to give us similar to those 2022 numbers where it was 41. What was the exact numbers here? 41 touchdowns to 12 interceptions. The year prior in 2021, 37 touchdowns, 13 picks. 2020, 38 touchdowns to 6 picks. This Bama's first year as a starter. That's what I'm saying. Like, when I say what I say about Pat, and I know some of y'all are rolling your eyes saying, oh my God, Kansas City, now they're going to take a step back. Why are you so bullish on them? Didn't you see last year? Do y'all realize in this brother's first year as a starter, 5,000 yards passing, 50 touchdowns, and 12 picks. In his first year as a starter, guys, do you understand just how good, just how elite this cat is? He's now got a chip on his shoulder. He's being doubted. There's extra motivation. I expect him to play his best ball of his career. Make no mistake about it. I've got Lamar winning the MVP. If it's not Lamar, then damn it, it might be Pat Mahomes. The one issue, and there is an issue. There's always an issue, right? The one issue that I think is facing Kansas City right now is they're not bringing Pat Mahomes back under an ideal set of circumstances. Andy Reid, head coach of the Kansas City Chiefs, gave us an update on the left tackle spot going into the season opener Monday night against Denver.
2: As far as Josh Simmons goes, I know that's another question people have. We'll just see where that goes. But there's, if he's not able to go, then we'll be in with Khalil and at that spot, and we'll roll from there. So, and you know, we try to play the five best guys. So it's not, we make that decision on that.
3: The Khalil that Andy Reid is referring to is national champion Khalil Benson, by way of the University of Indiana, undrafted free agent from the Hoosiers this offseason, 6'6", 320, 24 years old, baby-faced assassin, just looking at his ESPN picture here. But here's the thing. In the decision that Andy and Brett Veach and the powers that be in Kansas City had to face, how easy of a decision was it, do you think, for them to announce Pat was going to be the starter, knowing that Khalil Benson was going to be at left tackle for him? Why is it such a big deal that Khalil Benson starting at left tackle? He is an undrafted free agent, as I mentioned, rookie. There hasn't been an undrafted free agent rookie starter at the left tackle spot in week one since 2018, guys, against a Denver pass rush that was historically good a year ago. Pat Mahomes in his first game back is going to have his blind side protected by an undrafted free agent. I say it all the time. If you're scared, go to church. I know several First Baptists that will welcome you with open arms. If you're Kansas City, you can't move under the premise that, oh, maybe Pat Mahomes is going to ultimately get hurt. You cannot move with that premise. If you do, well, then maybe bad things will end up happening to you. I think Kansas City will ultimately play well in the season opener, and Pat Mahomes will have the best year of his NFL career. I've got a hell of an accent. I genuinely do. Voiceover artists out there, voiceover companies out there, hit your boy up. 310-840-4910 is the number. Pat Mahomes is back for Kansas City. He'll get the start on Monday night against Denver. We kick off the NFL regular season tonight with the Seahawks and the Patriots. News out of Foxborough last night to wrap up the show. Christian Gonzalez putting pen to paper on an extension with New England, making him the highest paid corner in the history of the National Football League. Speaking of the Patriots, they're in action, kicking off their season tonight against the Seattle Seahawks. We'll give you a full-scale preview of Patriots and Seahawks next here on Westwood One Sports Night.
0: It's NFL opening week. The stars are coming out to play. Matthew Stafford, Christian McCaffrey, Miles Garrett, Fred Warner, your home for the NFL all season long. Hey, I wanna be a rock star. Westwood One Sports.
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1: Yes, sir. About a half hour left to go. Before we hand things over to the Drake Toll Show, he'll get you ready for NFL kickoff tonight between the Seahawks and the Patriots. I'm excited for it, man. A rematch of the Super Bowl. Tale of the tape here. Pretty interesting for both of these teams. We'll start with the defending champs in some of their big changes. Out goes Clint Kubiak, who was the former offensive coordinator of the Seattle Seahawks. He was there last year as they made it all the way to the Super Bowl. His job that he did with that group was so good that he got promoted and got the head coaching job in Vegas with the Raiders. Insert Brian Flory as the Seahawks offensive coordinator. And, you know, I think it's going to be fascinating to see what differences there are. Before coming to Seattle, he was in San Francisco with the Niners, so he's very familiar with that Shanahan style of offense. The play calling approach is what I'm most interested in here when it comes to Coach Flurry. Are they going to have the balance that they need to have success? That was one of the things that really stood out last year about the Seattle Seahawks is their, first of all, Clint Kubiak's patience, I think, needs to be talked about and, you know, really rewarded. As an offensive coordinator, they were not good down in, down out when it came to running the football last year. But the attempts were still amongst the highest in the NFL because that's who they wanted to be. They understood who they were, you know, from an identity standpoint. But in terms of the overall team success when running the football a year ago, it's not like Seattle was great, you know, ultimately as a team. They were what? Tied for third in the NFL in terms of rushing attempts on the season, in terms of, you know, rushing yards on the season. They finished outside of the top 12. So they've got to be more efficient as a ground attack coming up here in 2026. If they are, it'll allow Sam Darnold to have another good year. I don't see that happening, though.
3: Jadarian Price, to me, the X factor for Seattle. They let Kenneth Walker go to Kansas City. You select Jadarian Price out of Notre Dame with the last pick of the first round. All the reports coming out of Seattle camp is that he is going to be the bell cow, not only in the run game, but in the pass game as well. So I expect him to get touches early and often. On the flip side for New England in terms of how they match up with Seattle, if you go back to the Super Bowl and the issues that New England had, what was it? They couldn't stop the run in the Super Bowl. Kenneth Walker went insane. So if you're New England, what's the number one thing you're focusing on tonight? How in the heck do we keep Jadarian Price bottled up? That's going to be the difference here. If you're New England, that's what will determine success or failure. How do you keep Jadarian Price bottled up in the Super Bowl for Kenneth Walker? 27 carries, 135 yards, 5 yards a pop en route to being the Super Bowl MVP. He added 2 receptions in there as well. If you're New England, you got to stop the run. And if you can't, this game is going to get ugly, just like it did in the Super Bowl. New England was shut out for 3 quarters in that Super Bowl. As we flip over to the offensive side and preview New England's offense. Now, you insert A.J. Brown, you insert Romeo Doubs, and the pass-catching unit for New England, much more formidable. Like, it should be really considered a strength. A.J. Brown, Romeo Doubs, Pop Douglas, Kyle Williams, Matt Hollins. It's a really good group. They re-signed Hunter Henry to an extension this offseason. I know they're pretty high on him. The only thing that I am concerned about, and I guess we do have an official ruling on this, one thing that New England's got going against them, Trevion Henderson, their second-year back, officially ruled out for tonight's contest against Seattle. So they're not going to have the most explosive player on their offense. Talking about Trevion Henderson, he had a spectacular rookie season, all things considered. Tick under 1,000 yards, 9 touchdowns, 7th in the NFL in terms of yards per attempt. He is huge in terms of what they want to do offensively, helping them create some chunk plays, some explosives. That offense has got to get going. Ramondre Stevenson's got to get going. They've got to, most importantly, though, make lanes and create holes up front with this offensive line of New England. Going back to the Super Bowl once more, and I don't want to make it seem like, you know, the Super Bowl is the end-all, be-all, and this game is going to be a carbon copy, but in the Super Bowl, their big issue was the traditional run game could not get going. The leading rusher for New England in the Super Bowl was Drake May. 5 carries, 37 yards. As a team, 18 carries, 79 yards. Good yardage per attempt, but they could not consistently run the football. They've got to get Ramondre Stevenson in this run game established here coming up tonight, or else they're going to have real issues. They are. The matchup on the perimeter with Devon Witherspoon and A.J. Brown, super fascinating. Curious to see how they're able to win that matchup. On defense for the Patriots, I talked about their need to stop the run and how that's going to be super-duper important. I also question their pass rush. They lost Ke'Lavon Chaisson to the Washington Commanders, who was arguably their best pass rusher last year. Gabe Yakis is the rookie that they're really, really depending on to come in and, you know, play a pretty big role for them in terms of getting after the quarterback. I don't know how confident I am in Gabe Yakis. Pretty underwhelming training camp in preseason, according to all accounts. We'll see, man. We'll see. As far as how I think the game, you know, ultimately plays out here, give me – this is tough here. I'm going to go with Seattle tonight. Give me the Seahawks in this game tonight for one reason. I don't believe that New England is going to be able to hold up defensively tonight. I think it's going to be a similar story to what we saw in the Super Bowl. I expect the healthy offensive line of Seattle to create holes in the run game and allow Jadarian Price to have a pretty big coming out party in his rookie debut for the Seattle Seahawks. I'm excited for it, though, man. NFL regular season kicks off tonight. Our friends at the DraftKings Sportsbook have the Seahawks as three-point favorites. I'm going to give you a little parlay on the way out here to give you something to throw some cash on here. As far as the parlays work, you all will find this out about me as we roll throughout the regular season. I am the parlay king. I will change my life for the better this year off of hitting a massive NFL parlay, and if I don't, well, then better luck next year. As far as the parlay is concerned, give me the Seahawks on the spread at minus three. Give me the Seahawks on the spread at minus three. I think they win this game on a walk-off field goal. I do think the game is close. I do think the game is competitive. Give me the Seahawks minus three. And then as far as player props go, that's the one piece of this that is very interesting. Sam Darnold, to me, is someone that I don't trust, someone that I don't have a whole lot of confidence in. As far as his pass-catching weapons, though, A.J. Barner at tight end, Jackson Smith at Jigba, receiver, Cooper Kupp, Raheed Shaheed, all those guys are great. The prop that I'm most confident in, though, is Jadarian Price going over 50 yards rushing. Really, if you're feeling froggy, I would be confident enough to put him as maybe a 70, 80-yard performer in his debut. I expect him to get a lion's share of the work. And if that is the case, I expect him to really do some good things with the opportunities. Our pals at the DraftKings Sportsbook have his rushing total set at, well, let me see if I'm properly reading this right. His rushing total set at minus 111, 54 yards is what his number is set at. I think he goes over that. I think he gets at least 70 yards tonight. Massive value there at plus 202 if you choose to do that. Remember the story of the Super Bowl. The Seattle ran all over him. George Helani in his usage in this game may be the thing that kind of makes Jadarian Price not get as many touches. But I think they let the rookie loose tonight, let this kid go out and ball. He had a really good training camp, rave reviews about him coming out of camp. I expect him to get a big opportunity tonight to go out and play well. Another prop that I am a fan of as well tonight is the passing yards for Drake May. 240-plus yards passing for him is set at plus 105. I'm not willing to go that far because there's good value with him at 220-plus yards. Give me Drake May at 220-plus yards at minus 156. I think that is a lock. They're going to have to throw the ball because I expect them to fall behind in this football game. I also expect them to be one-dimensional, similarly to how they were in the Super Bowl. So if you're looking for a little parlay to throw down here, give me the Seahawks at minus three, at minus 118. Love them covering that spread. Give me Drake May to go over 220-plus yards passing at minus 156. Give me Jadarian Price going over 70 yards at plus 202. Splash a little cash on that, you win some money, man. $10 is all it takes. We're finally here, though, baby. I can't believe we have made it to the start of the NFL regular season. Seahawks, Patriots, I'm officially shooting my shot, taking Seattle While we have the opportunity here, do we want to go around the room and hear from the other voices on this program? We'll start with our resident Major League Baseball insider, Oliver Popular. Oliver, I know Sunday is going to suck for you because your team's not going to be that good this year. Shoot your shot, though, for what happens later on tonight in the regular season opener. Seahawks, Patriots, a rematch of the Super Bowl. Who do you like and why?
18: I'm going to go Seattle. I think you're incredibly undervaluing how good they are. I think they're going to be really good again. I think a lot of points. I think shootout.
3: You think a shootout? Well, what do our friends at DraftKings think in terms of a shootout? It's the total set at 44.5, so you're saying take the over on that.
18: Yeah.
3: I can see that happening as well. I don't know. I think New England's going to struggle, man. That offensive line in the Super Bowl really struggled. Will Campbell was hurt, according to all accounts. No Boye Mafe this time around for Seattle, so we'll ultimately see what happens, man. I'm excited for it, though. Denton, what do you got? Do you think Seattle or New England comes home victorious tonight?
19: I'm taking New England. I know it's a tough defense. I know Drake May didn't play a lot of tough defenses last year, but I think Drake May performs really well. Life is a lot easier when you got a big receiver like A.J. Brown out there, so I'm going to take the Patriots. Plus, it'll get the monkey off the back of Mike Vrabel, and he can stop talking about Diana Rossini.
3: Yeah, Vrabes is hoping that things go that smoothly. Do you all expect it to happen? I've kind of been hitting at it since the news first broke of those two being caught up with one another. Talking about Mike Vrabel and Diana Rossini. I feel like we're going to get some sort of bombshell tonight, man. I feel like some sort of major story is going to drop ahead of kickoff. Maybe it drops during the afternoon and it takes the conversation away from the actual game all day long. It's going to be interesting, man.
19: I mean, it makes too much sense. We know she wants to get back in. There's one company that seems like the shoe-in to land her. I can't imagine something isn't coming down soon.
3: Yeah, there was a story that came out last week that kind of someone spoke to her off the record, and you know, she expressed to that person her desire to get back into the business. And by the way, she should have a spot back in the business. Say what you want about, you know, her journalistic practices, but she's one of the best reporters, one of the best NFL insiders in the business. America just didn't like the way that she went about her business. As I've said all offseason long, get it how you live, Diana Rossini. I don't see any difference in Diana Rossini's relationship with Mike Vrabel than Peter Schrager's relationship with Kyle Shanahan and Sean McVay. It's the same damn thing. It's the same damn thing. That's going to do it for the serious part of the show. I got the Seahawks tonight. Take them on the spread, -3. It should be a fascinating game, though, guys. I'm super-duper excited for it. We'll have wall-to-wall coverage for you later on tonight on Westwood One Sports Night. As far as this show is concerned, we wrap it up the same way each and every night. Our guy Denton Day puts the show to bed. Denton, what do you got for us here on the start of NFL season to put us to bed?
19: Well, we're staying with the serious note. We're on the verge of a major upset potentially in New York. I'll share it with you as we close up the show next.
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2: Good morning to you. It is game day. Across the National Football League, Seahawks and Patriots locking horns to kick off the NFL season. We'll keep you up to speed all day long here on Westwood One Sports. Make sure you keep it locked right here for wall-to-wall coverage of the opening game of the NFL season tonight. Our guy Denton Day going to put the show to bed for us the way that he does each and every night. Denton, what you got for us, man?
3: So usually we like to keep this portion of the show lighthearted, fun, maybe a little raunchy. Not a lot of that going on, but I am locked into this tennis match. And that's very rare for me to say at 2:50 in the morning.
2: Yeah, but say there's tennis on right now.
3: There is tennis on right now, the U.S. Open in New York. You had Ben Shelton and Carlos Alcaraz duking it out. Alcaraz ranked second in the world. Ben Shelton ranked eighth in the world. And in the final set, Ben Shelton is up, which, look, Linnell, like, I'm not the biggest tennis guy in the world. Yeah. I'll watch the big events. You ain't going to catch me watching small events in the world of tennis. It's just not going to happen. But Carlos Alcaraz in the fifth set doesn't really lose. That's like his whole thing. He's really, if you're getting to the fifth set, you're toast. And the fact that Shelton is fighting back right now and leading Alcaraz is incredibly impressive. And it's going to keep me awake after our show is over. Usually I like to go right the hell to bed after this. It's late. It's like 3 a.m. on the East Coast. I like my sleep.
2: Yeah, I'm about to say, the fact that they playing, this is in New York. Is AJ DeBonta out there? I know he was out there with Lisa Leslie. I'm stunned that this is in New York and that, like, people are out right now. That's probably lit, though, being at a late early morning tennis match.
3: Well, I mean, I can't imagine anywhere else I'd rather be if I was awake at nearly 3 a.m. It started after 11, which...
2: Is there a weather delay or something? What's up? Why the late start?
3: No, it's just the late, like, scheduling is odd. Yeah, I mean, it's a different beast out there. I mean, the U.S. Open's obviously a huge deal, but, you know, some of these matches will go, like, 5 hours in certain instances.
2: Was it to avoid the heat? Did they start late because of the heat, or did that have anything to do with it?
3: We're really pushing the boundaries of my tennis knowledge here.
2: Yeah.
3: I'm just throwing this on because I'm like, let me watch this. It's on. Nothing else is. And I like watching Carlos Alcaraz, and I become a Ben Shelton fan because I'm a fan of his girlfriend, who is Trinity Rodman, a.k.a. the leader of the Washington Spirit. Diehard fan right here. That's me. Yeah.
2: You, never mind.
3: What do you mean, never
2: there's,
3: mind?
2: There's video right now going viral of a new Ice Spice tattoo. I don't know if you're familiar with the new Ice Spice tattoo.
3: No, I actually do know. I am very upset that I know what the Ice Spice tattoo is.
2: Well, I'll be honest, pal. It's a lot of adjectives I'd use to describe my feelings after becoming privy to the Ice Spice tattoo. Upset. Definitely not one of them. Yeah, it's now started this trend called For the Love of the Game, where women are just on social media, how do I put this in a appropriate way? Getting cheeky is the way that I would describe it. So, shout out to Ice Spice. No longer with Sauce Gardner, by the way, for anyone that was keeping count at home. That relationship no longer.
3: Have you slid into the DMs yet?
2: Have I slid into the DMs
3: yet? Yeah, you. You're the youngest in charge.
2: I mean, come on. Well, according to
3: Emily, in charge. Yeah, according to Emily in San Diego.

0: Send her that video.
1: I will DM this video to Ice Spice expeditiously. And I'm now seeing Trinity Rodman in this, like, orange hat. Beret. She looks like she was born in, like, 1993. And that was a compliment. Appreciate you guys. Holla for Popular, Denton Day, your calls. Awesome, baby. NFL season is here. Patriots and Seahawks tonight. Drake, what up, baby?
2: This is Westwood One Sports.
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0: is the Drake Toll Show on Westwood One Sports and the Westwood One Sports app. Drake Toll with you from the Savannah Bananas organization alongside Pete Souza, ESPN play-by-play. Addie Bates produces. Laura Jimenez runs the board. We are 14 hours, 19 minutes, and 11 seconds away from NFL kickoff. It's a rematch of the Super Bowl, the New England Patriots and the Seattle Seahawks. Tonight, it's the NFL kickoff presented by YouTube TV. In the next 3 hours, 6 a.m. to 9 a.m. Eastern time, let's talk about it. It is back. The long offseason, the contract talks, the controversies, the storylines, there need be no more of that. Now, football itself is on the gridiron at Lumen Field, the Seattle Seahawks and the New England Patriots. Pete, we did it.
1: You mentioned the 14 hours. I wasn't sure if that was till touchdown for the Rams, the plane that Aaron Donald is not on going to Australia, because that's legit how long that flight is. It's about 14 or 15 hours. But I'm ready to start stateside. I cannot wait for this game tonight. I can't wait. It's a gift. Football season is here. I can't believe it after a weekend of college football. And this game's got high stakes. Like, I think it's going to be a really good game, too.
0: Yeah, the New England Patriots walk into this matchup having yesterday just extended their back end. And for the Seattle Seahawks, they walk in without the Super Bowl MVP, Kenneth Walker III, that got them there last year. He is now a member of the Kansas City Chiefs. There are a few new-looking pieces for both of these squads and a few pieces that in the offseason were reinvigorated. Mentioned contract extension yesterday, Christian Gonzalez for the New England Patriots, now the highest paid DB in the NFL. While the matchup looks different, Pete, the reason I picked the Seattle Seahawks going into the postseason last year to win the Super Bowl was defense. And the reason I have Seattle and -3.5 tonight is defense. The Seahawks playing at home, opening the NFL season in the late slate on the East Coast. I see no reason to bet against or go against Sam Darnold, Mike McDonald, the Seattle Seahawks.
1: Well, you brought it up, dude. I it's almost like there's something fishy about that line. I am so with you on Seattle laying the points. And I'm also so with you on your point about Kenneth Walker. You touched on it. I think that is probably one of the most overrated, like, losses of the NFL offseason.
0: Overrated.
1: I think
0: overrated.
1: The Seahawks offense. Mm. Yeah. No. Yeah, overrated. Yeah. I think that. So here's the thing. I'm like a Super Bowl like buff. I just love the Super Bowl. And there's three guys who have won Super Bowl MVP and have gone to another team. And every time they've laid a goose egg where they've gone. Larry Brown, after the Cowboys' last Super Bowl win. Remember the two picks he had off Neil O'Donnell when they beat the Steelers. Desmond Howard, right? Huge job with the Packers. Brings a couple kickoffs back. Packers beat the Patriots. And then Dexter Jackson later on in 2003. All three guys got big money free agent contracts the next season, and all three stunk. And that was proverbially like the end of all their careers. Kenneth Walker is the same way. Look, he was solid. I think we got bracketed a couple thousand-yard rushing seasons, but then in between like 400, 500. But he's not a guy that you can't live without. And I think that the Seahawks are fine without him. I think the Chiefs are better with him, too. Two things can be true at the same time.
0: Yeah,
1: that's one of those off-season moves that I think we hyped up a little too much that we're going to see tonight maybe not shine through quite as bright as we thought it was going to. I think that those are some of the most overhyped off-season moves usually in the history of football, right? I just gave three examples. The Super Bowl MVP, you know, it's one game. Let's give him a Chevy truck and a brand new contract. I'm not a huge fan of picking that guy up.
0: You're listening to Westwood One Sports and the Westwood One Sports app, your home for the NFL, your home tonight for the Seattle Seahawks and New England Patriots. You said that Kenneth Walker III, the Seahawks can live without him. It was finally decided in Tampa Bay the Bucs cannot live without Baker Mayfield. He signs a 3-year extension. One of the reasons, and the last time Pete Souza, ESPN play-by-play, was co-hosting, one of the reasons that I picked the Buccaneers this season to be a sneaky team in the NFC to win a whole lot of games and win the NFC South was Baker Mayfield contract year, Vita Vea contract year, two guys playing with their hair on fire to earn their keep even further, either in Tampa or somewhere else in the National Football League. It's no longer a Baker contract year. We just gave the guy a 3-year extension. Pete, you and I made the point a month and a half ago. when Baker's back is against the wall, that's when he plays his best. At 3 years, $165 million, his back is no longer against the wall. Does it now reverse the whole Baker's better when he doesn't have a contract theory?
1: I want to give some, like, steadfast, like, hardcore jump-out-of-my-skin answer, but, I'm not sure. If I'm a Bucks fan, I'm probably way more comfortable with this because the totality of the decision is a very good one. We keep Baker Mayfield. It eliminates all the off-the-field distractions that you have to deal with when you have a quarterback or a big-time player up for a new contract. I would like to believe that Baker Mayfield is at the point in his career where it does not matter what his contract status is as far as his level of performance is concerned, right? And this could be sort of the exact reverse of what we talked about because it is all psychology. We mentioned Vita Vea, Baker Mayfield, those two guys struggling to find the money that they wanted and long-term deals that they wanted. That ends up with them playing with chips on their shoulder, right? They have the whole locker room, us against the world. You just talked on it. Well, now there's another angle where you can go 180 with that. This organization is invested in us. Let's show them that they made the right move. Right before the season starts, too, is something that can give you a lot of juice going into your opening game. So I like the move a lot by the Bucks. I think it was inevitable. And I think it can be like a 180 from what we saw before. It's pretty positive. It can bring the team and locker room together.
0: Baker's going into his fourth full year in Tampa Bay after last season throwing for 3,700 yards and 26 touchdowns. That was coming off a year in 2024 where he threw for 4,541 in Tampa Bay, and now he becomes the franchise quarterback. He's made it clear he wants to be the answer, wants to be the guy, wants to live in Tampa, wants his family there long term, that Baker Mayfield is a Buck for life if the Bucks are open to that. And I don't see why they wouldn't be open to that at this point. But what Baker has proven in Tampa alone, and this is the same Baker Mayfield who is drafted to the Cleveland Browns. Can you give me an example of a quarterback that was drafted to the Cleveland Browns in the last two decades that revived his career anywhere, Cleveland or elsewhere? I can't think of a single one that panned out.
1: No, I can't think of one either, no.
0: Not to the tune of 28,000 yards in a career, and a career that's still going for the 31-year-old Baker Mayfield. He took the Cleveland Browns curve. He spent 4 years in Guantanamo Bay, that being the Cleveland Browns organization, and now he comes to Tampa Bay after short stints in Carolina and L.A., and he lights it up statistically. He makes the Tampa Bay Buccaneers playoff contenders year in and year out in a post-Tom Brady era where they certainly could have just fallen to the wayside after that 2020 storybook season. Baker's become a stalwart of a quarterback. I want to pay this guy. He's a top-end quarterback in the National Football League. It's why I believe in a lackluster division that the Tampa Bay Buccaneers are my favorite to win the NFC South this year.
1: So you don't feel any differently as far as the motivation of the team and you know,
0: no, I don't like it. I don't like it. I don't like it as much. I mean, if we...
1: Because you've got glasses on now.
0: Yeah,
1: I can't go, it's a whole different vibe.
0: Correct. I'm being astute about this. I can't go back to a month and a half ago and have told the world that, you know, and I think I originally came to the table with the whole thing being a signal of Tampa being in a state of disarray, and then you were the one who talked me off the ledge, Pete Souza, ESPN play-by-play. There's nobody better. You talked me off the ledge and convinced me that a Baker Mayfield in the contract year is going to benefit the Tampa Bay Buccaneers, and that's why they're playing the game to make Baker even better and play at a high level. So if I had bought into the idea that Baker is at his best when his back's against the wall, then I can't all of a sudden tell you Baker's at his best when he's comfortable. I can't revisionist history this.
1: I agree.
0: That's the piece, so I'm not going to walk that back.
1: I agree. And by the way, I'm exhausted from working that mental health hotline all night long, getting people, making sure they don't jump. It was a long night.
0: He's good at what he does.
1: I will tell you, if you can make a similar comparison here now, because we're talking about tonight's game. Sam Darnold is another dude who escaped from Guantanamo Bay.
0: Yeah.
1: And if I'm Sam Darnold, right? I mean, his career with the Jets, I mean, he was put out to pasture, and a guy like who I grew up loving the Raiders, Jim Plunkett, same deal, right? Number one pick, goes and falls flat on his face, Plunkett with the Patriots, finds a way to revive his career and win a Super Bowl, right? And Jim Plunkett was able to sustain that success with the Raiders, won another Super Bowl. This is a critical year for Sam Darnold, somebody who, like you mentioned with Baker Mayfield, is on his second act. And really, I believe, like, it starts tonight. It starts now. These are the performances that are so critical, I think, to someone's future success. I don't care how long you've been playing football. You had that one year, right, that silo, where you led your team to a Super Bowl, and it was very career clear. You're the comeback guy now in the NFL. Are you the perennial quarterback that's going to stay and continue to produce with this NFL team, or are you Trent Dilfer? Like, that is a conversation that will be had around Sam Darnold this year if he struggles a little bit, and it really starts tonight against this Patriots team.
0: Mm. Westwood One Sports, the Westwood One Sports app. You're listening to the home of the National Football League. 14 hours, 8 minutes, and 51 seconds away from kickoff. The New England Patriots at the Seattle Seahawks tonight. The phone line, the text line are now open. 310-840-4910. What's your take? Seattle and New England, this is your final shot to give your Super Bowl champion, your NFC South winner, your take on the National Football League season before it kicks off. 310-840-4910. You said it off the top, 14 hours is around the flight time from the United States to Australia, and Aaron Donald is not traveling. Aaron Donald, this all-star, all-pro defensive tackle, come out of retirement, and Sean McVay said to the media yesterday he officially will not make the trip for game one of the 2026 season for the Rams. Here's McVay.
2: And he won't play in this game. So he's doing a great job. You know, I think he'll be ready to go sooner rather than later. But we're making a decision that we think is best for him and for our team. And I think what's cool is you have such confidence in the group that we do have. With Kobe, with Fisk, with Kuna Ford, with Kyler Davis. You know, Kai Hamilton has done a really good job. And so, you know, he's going to be a big part. You know, Aaron will be, you know, it'll add value when he's ready to go. But, you know, being 2 years off retirement, he's attacked this the right way.
0: What a... can I say blue cojones? Does that exonerate me from the FCC here? Like, what an absolute... I spent the last 2 weeks so excited about Aaron Donald's return to the NFL. And I've said it, if Donald gives you 7 or 8 sacks this year and plays in 14 games, you got something out of Aaron Donald. You got enough. This is worth it, 100%. But knowing that Donald understood 14, 15 weeks ago he would make a return to the Rams and did not... come back in time to make the season opener, that's frustrating. We won't see this shiny new toy for the Rams in week one.
1: Look, I think it's brilliant. I think it's quite possible that when they were in negotiations that this was something that was, hey, non-starter. He's not going to Australia with you guys. He's 35 years old. First of all, and this is a look inside, I think, some of these teams and their travel, like their thought process. This sucks. It's a great move by the NFL, but for the teams, it sucks.
0: Why is it a great move? I think I've said the last 2 weeks, I don't like this move. Why do you think it's great for the NFL?
1: Well, I just think, honestly, it's stuff that you and I mean, we can understand it and comprehend it. We witnessed it firsthand with the NBA after the Dream Team. Like, and the NFL, I mean, now many years later, more than 35 years later, or around 35, you know, the NFL is continuing to do the same thing the NBA started 35 years ago. And by expanding the globe, by playing games in Australia, you know, a continent, you are grabbing more and more fans and bringing more people to the table. That is very important to the NFL. The NFL is not like asleep at the wheel or not going to rest on its laurels. That's why they're the best league and the best ticket in town. That's what I believe. I mean, now I'm with you. I think it's ridiculous. And I think we're talking about football here. Mm. And I think this is why Aaron Donald, look at it this way. If this game's being played in L.A., Aaron Donald is playing in week one, and we all get to see Aaron Donald. But the game's going to be in Australia. At what cost? And I think you could see more and more of this. Like, this sounds like tongue-in-cheek, but it's almost like I'm being honest here. Like, I would keep half my best players at home. And like, I know that, like, they're going to be fresh for week two. I might lose in week one anyways. And I'm not dealing with the hangover into, like, 4 and 5 weeks. That's a long flight. 16 hours, but you're talking 30 hours on a plane. I don't care how nice the plane is. I don't think it behooves your team and a guy that's 35 years old from a physical standpoint at all. You and I have been very close to college football teams that have gone across the pond, and it's real tough for them to get back on the horse when they come back, dude. Real tough.
0: Yep. That would want to go back to, was it Northwestern that played in, it got their only win of the season in Ireland and then lost the rest of the year? I mean, you date back the last 3 years of teams that have gone to Ireland or gone to London and played college football, and the season
1: Kansas
0: falls apart.
1: State went over there last year. I'm still not sure they've recovered.
0: No. And that was supposed to be a really good Kansas State team. Avery Johnson at quarterback, Chris Klieman, the head coach. Klieman hung it up. He retired at the end of the season. It was a devastating move for that team to have gone overseas, and now the NFL will send the Rams, the league's best, alongside the 49ers, across the pond to, and then another pond, and then another pond, to Australia and go down under. This is a move where, and this is the case that I made, growing up in Arkansas, you were lucky to have one kid in your class go to one NFL game. Like, Carson got to go see the Cowboys in week 8, and everybody thought Carson was king. If we're down to, you know, one kid in one class in the middle of nowhere, rural Arkansas, who has access to the NFL, I'm not the guy voting to take it to Australia.
1: Yeah, I know. That's a great point. And I believe from a global NFL standpoint, obviously the league disagrees with you, because as important as Carson is, right? There's, you know, we're looking at this like, if you're in another country,
0: there's
1: you
0: Dundee.
1: Count this as
0: there's
1: much.
0: Dundee in the Melbourne Elementary School, who gets to go to their first NFL game this week, and I should be excited for Dundee.
1: That's not a football. This is a football.
0: sure. He's Pete Souza, ESPN play-by-play. 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Can you comprehend? We are 14 hours, 2 minutes, and 58 seconds away from the National Football League, the New England Patriots, and the Seattle Seahawks tonight, kicking things off. NFL kickoff presented by YouTube TV. But in the meantime, something's brewing. The Dallas Cowboys are on the verge of a major blockbuster trade. More on that next. 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
3: 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Here's Drake Toll.
17: What? I got two words for you. 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
18: That's more than two words.
0: It's going to be a great NFL commercial. Is back. But you know what? With the game kicking off tonight, the New England Patriots and the Seattle Seahawks, 13 hours, 56 minutes, and 28 seconds away, there is still news across all 32 teams from the league, and this news comes to us from Dallas, Texas. 310-840-4910, the phone line, the text line are open. Jerry Jones says that a big move, a possible large trade. The Cowboys have the cap space to be in play. Here is Jerry on our own affiliate, 105.3 The Fan, yesterday.
19: The fair, the best way for me to answer that is not timing-wise right on something this morning or this week, but if you looked at it, generally speaking, we're in play, and that's the best way to describe it.
0: He is Pete Souza, ESPN play-by-play, co-hosting the Drake Toll Show this week. And Pete, the Cowboys are in play for a move. Let's talk our NFC teams that can go from missing the postseason to possibly competing for a Super Bowl this year. Are the Dallas Cowboys one piece away, two pieces away? Are they there right now to contending in 2026?
1: They are, and we'd be saying the same thing if they were the Cincinnati Bengals. Like, I hate to inform everybody who's going to say the Cowboy bias, I'm here in the DFW area, could care less as far as, like, you know, I don't root for them. I do think it's cool for the league when the Cowboys do well. I just believe in the America's team and the logo and what it does for the NFL and my interest level. And now you have a team who last year had the most prolific offense in the NFL, pretty much, when you look at the totality of it, or pretty darn close. The numbers speak for itself. Yeah. And then a defense that was absolutely atrocious, right? Like, historically bad for the organization and for the league. And they've gotten a lot better. And the key is they don't have to be the number one defense in the NFL, right? Christian Parker, their new defensive coordinator, does not have to turn these guys into the Bears of 1985, right? Like, just get them to 16th in the league. And then Jerry comes along, and maybe you add Max Crosby. And then you've got an even more lethal defensive unit. And you're right there in every game. And I think you should possibly win the NFC East. The Eagles are vulnerable. And I said this months ago on this show that I like the Cowboys' odds to win the NFC East. I truly do. And I don't know that this is a Super Bowl team, but it certainly has the makeup of a playoff team. There's no question about it.
0: I think you said the name. It's Max Crosby. That's the trade piece. That's the name. That's the guy. The Raiders have told me that they don't need to compete for a playoff spot this year. Oh, and by the way, they're in a division with the Chargers, with the Chiefs, with the Broncos. They're not ready to compete for a playoff spot. It behooves the Raiders to draft top five again next season. They know that. They're going to give Fernando Mendoza. They won't force Fernando Mendoza to try to win games when their ceiling, best case scenario, is probably 8 or 9 wins in Las Vegas this year. So if they sit idle and don't want to win this year, Max Crosby has made it clear, hey, I'm on the back end of my prime. I want to go compete somewhere. And he was already in the trade block, was already a part of a trade that fell through after 3 days with the Baltimore Ravens. The Dallas Cowboys are the location as they want to anchor the defense. And Jerry went on to say to the fan that the defense is where the Cowboys need to get better. It's where they'd make a trade. The biggest question, and maybe this is me, so I am wearing my Dallas Cowboys.
1: The little self-involved chuckle. What do you got?
0: I'm wearing my Dallas Cowboys hoodie today.
1: but I feel like I'm at Fan Fest.
0: I'm calling my shot. It's day one of the NFL season. I'm calling my shot. We're less than 14 hours away from kickoff. I wear my Cowboys hoodie today, but I've got to remind myself, this sounds a lot like the things we were justifying last year and 2 years ago and 4 years ago.
1: I got to push back,
0: ago.
1: Drake.
0: That's what I want you to do, Pete. I want you to push back. Yeah, give me the faith that this isn't just another blowover. Oh, my goodness. They're talking about the Cowboys being good again.
1: No, I mean, guys like Caleb Downs, guys like Kenny Grant, like, this is a very good football
0: Caleb Downs,
1: team.
0: Yeah.
1: Like, soup to
0: Von
1: nuts.
0: Miller,
1: like,
0: anyone? Von Miller, anybody?
1: Yeah, they've gotten better. And the Von Miller one's pretty cool because you got a guy in a locker room now who knows how to win, right? There's nobody across that locker room who had any kind of Super Bowl experience. So Von Miller brings you just that, right? And he quite possibly could also bring you around 7, 7.5 sacks a game. And that's huge. And then if you confuse that with another guy like a Max Crosby, again, this defense was historically bad last year. And going into the season, we knew it. We were looking for a miracle worker last year. And we didn't get that, right, out of Eberflus. Like, and so here we are with a brand new defensive coordinator, you know, third in as many years. And I think we really have an opportunity for the Cowboys to level up. And I also think that Jerry's behavior says something. He is the P.T. Barnum of the NFL. We know this, right? Theater of the mind, Jerry Jones.
0: Bill Beck?
1: We haven't heard anything from him.
0: Yeah.
1: We haven't heard anything from him this preseason. What does that say to you? He likes what he has. He doesn't feel like he's got to drum up any kind of ancillary interest with some, you know, documentary or taking one of his best players. And, you know, like the George Pickens example. That is so not Cowboys, right? Like, someone got to George Pickens, and I think it's Brian Schottenheimer from what I've heard from people around the team, and was like, hey, dude, we've got your back here. Like, if you can be a soldier on for us, we're going to slap you with this franchise tag. You behave yourself. Do what you do on the field. We will make it worth your while. We didn't hear boo from George Pickens about George Pickens or from Jerry Jones about George Pickens. That is not Cowboys-like. What that tells me is this team knows that they have
20: a real... You never know what the day was.
21: Fast forward it.
20: Listen up. The ratings just came in for last month. We are number one. We just grabbed every key demographic.
21: Super duper, gang. Yeah. Super duper.
20: That's nice. Way to go. Neato, gang.
21: Yes.
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23: It is the ninth day of September, 2026. Good morning, everybody. Welcome to the Power Trip Morning Show on a Wednesday. We have no Mike Grimm today, but instead Daryl Thompson's coming in to take his spot today. Talk about Gophers win and Gophers future, and also that Packers-Vikings game this weekend, which he knows a little something about. I'm not sure Parker Fox is back yet or not, but we'll find that out in the Cast of Thousands. So let's get her started with some comedy from Derek Stroop. It's comedy on a Power Trip Morning Show on a Wednesday morning. Come on in. It's going to be a great day, and I am glad you are here.
24: I've tried to eat healthy. I've been eating the wrong way for too long. My stomach reacts to salads like some of y'all's reacts to Taco Bell. It's like, what is this? We've never seen a carrot. I don't know what a carrot is. Sometimes I need some chicken fingers to get back on my feet again. When I was in Denver, they'd all tell me, you need a smoothie, you need a juice drink, you need some juice. I was like, if I have any more juice and somebody bumps into me, I'm gonna poop my britches, man. I'm not built for juice. Children are built for juice. If I have two cups of apple juice back to back, I'm fighting for my life. And they'll go, it's a cleanse, it's a cleanse. I go, I know diarrhea when I run into it. The only difference in diarrhea and a cleanse is you see one of them coming, you know?

0: All right, Power Trip Morning Show, Wednesday, September 9th of 2026. The NFL season is here, finally. Yeah. I'm Corey. That's Chris. Yeah. That's Paul.
1: Hell yeah. Son
0: there's Max. There's Sam.
2: I couldn't think of a reason to live, and you just reminded me. It's football season.
1: Yay! Hell yeah, man.
2: Let's go.
1: Yep, not preseason. Real football.
0: Thank God.
3: Talk about it.
2: It could be preseason, yeah. I guess.
1: You take the Hall of Fame game again, right, Hawk?
2: I think that's the way it should be. We should start all over again. Try it again one more time.
1: Yeah, you're right.
2: I'm afraid to start the NFL season. It's going to be over too soon.
1: Yeah, well said.
0: It was like the state fair. It just started.
1: Yeah.
0: And now it's over.
2: Right. How's it like that? It's not like that at all.
1: It's over.
0: I still think we should make the fair 14 days. You add the 2 days, you thin out the crowds just a little bit. Even if it was 5 or 10% a day less, you thin it out.
1: Yeah.
0: Let's go 14.
3: Let's not.
0: 2 full weeks.
2: You guys can go as many days as you want. I plan to stay on home.
0: Well, but that's the whole point. Is you know, you could still go the exact same number of days, but then everybody else just spreads it out a little bit. Let's make it 14.
2: I'll spread it out.
1: Yeah.
0: At the fair.
1: We know you will, though.
2: Yeah, man. I'll start a booth. Spread my cheeks for tweaks.
1: Who'd go to that booth?
0: What's in that?
3: Spreading cheeks for tweaks?
0: The Ye Olde Mill or whatever?
1: Yeah.
0: Where? What is that? What's there now?
1: The Ye Olde Mill.
0: It's still there?
1: Yeah. Oh, yeah.
0: People still there. Are people still walking around and then making out on the old Ye Olde Mill?
1: I don't know. Hawk, did you and my dad go down it?
2: We don't go down that anymore. He can't bend over.
1: Jesus.
3: Your dad is nicknamed Ye Olde Thrill.
1: Yeah, yes, yep.
2: Yep. He smells like a beaver.
0: Sauce, you ever made out on Ye Olde Mill?
3: Why does your dad smell like a sea creature?
0: You wouldn't have to think about it.
1: I don't think so. I've only think I've been on it once.
2: I don't even know where it's at. I know where the haunted spooky house is. Where's the old mill at?
4: It's up the street from the haunted house. So it's by the original Sweet Martha's Cookies.
0: Right.
2: Oh.
0: On that, it's a cross street from the one. It's perpendicular from the haunted house street.
2: Okay.
0: You got to take a left.
4: There's like Wine Country and the Egg Whore building.
1: Oh, yeah.
2: Egg Whore?
4: Corner.
1: Yep.
0: Yeah.
2: There's an Egg Whore?
0: Well, there's an Egg Slut in Vegas.
2: I know. This is an Egg Whore.
0: Yeah. It's just, you know, different, different strokes for different folks, literally. You know?
3: Humpty's got to get paid somehow.
1: Yeah, you are correct.
2: My nose is big.
0: By the way, I saw Zach post this on Twitter, but Las Vegas construction update for our boss, Chad Abbott.
1: Yeah?
0: Apparently, there's a Chili's being built inside of Harry Reid International Airport. So there's a Chili's on its way. So if you're curious about what you're going to eat at the airport in the future, maybe Chili's.
1: Yeah.
0: It's coming soon, so we'll keep you guys up to date.
1: Chili's. That's a great bit.
2: You don't sing well.
1: Oh.
2: It's okay.
1: I don't do anything well.
2: You do. You know what you do well?
1: What?
2: Love.
1: Oh, thanks, Hogs Daddy. Appreciate that, man.
2: Give me love.
1: I appreciate you.
2: Holy S-word. I was having one of those days where I was like, ugh.
1: You don't want to wake up?
2: Everything sucks and everybody's Chuck.
1: Yep.
2: Yeah!
1: No. Not even.
2: And then I opened my Facebook map. Nope. My Facebook app, Corey, and under the heading Buck Cherry, which as you guys well know is the greatest living rock band, it says, want to go to Greece with us?
3: My God.
2: Oh. That's right. We're inviting you to join us in beautiful Greece, May 3rd through the 10th, 2027.
0: Can I ask you a question before you go on?
2: I have too much of an erection to stop.
0: Yeah. This is Buck Cherry, so I need to ask. G-R-E-E-C-E or G-R-E-A-S-E?
1: Yeah, are you guys going to the play?
0: No, I just meant the liquid.
2: Listen, I'm not going to go on and on about whether or not I believe they can spell Greece correctly. But they have someone that does their website for them.
0: Hmm.
2: 7 nights filled with excursions throughout the country, highlighted by an exclusive Buck Cherry performance alongside a symphony orchestra. Oh, my God.
1: You have to go.
2: Overlooking the Acropolis in Athens. That's the biggest
0: Sauce.
2: Asshole in the world, by the way.
0: Is it really?
2: Oh, my God.
0: Sauce, how would Crazy Bitch by Buck Cherry sound with a symphony? That's Crash Test Dummies.
2: You gotta sing it.
1: Oh, it would go... You're a crazy bitch. And then that guy would play that small guitar in the background.
2: That's a violin, slut.
1: Your mom's a violin,
2: you're
1: Terry.
2: A bitch, you know that?
1: I don't know how it would sound. I'm not into that.
0: Symphonies or Buck Cherry?
1: Buck Cherry. Is it the Symphony candy bars? Great.
0: Of course you brought it right back to food.
2: Of course you
1: Take
2: did.
1: A deep breath.
3: Buck Cherry went triple platinum at the VU in the middle of the day. Yes.
2: Let me tell you.
1: Oh, yeah.
2: There is a live version of Crazy Bitch recorded at Moondance Jam here in lovely Minnesota, where for about 6 minutes, he goes on and on about banging in the middle of the bridge. And, I mean, it is the greatest slut song of all time.
1: Yeah. Yeah, it's pretty good.
2: Acropolis in Athens. 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
1: Who are you going to take?
2: Your dad.
1: I don't know if he's into Buck.
0: So look, life is all about choices, right? All of us have options. So for example, in the year 2027, you can either go to Tuscany with Michael Russo and Anthony LaPanta.
1: And actually take a deep breath.
0: Or Acropolis in Greece with Buck Cherry. And you can sit around the fire and do a Q&A.
2: I bet it's about the same.
0: Yeah. Crowd size or price? I'm just saying, which one's going to bring in a bigger crowd?
2: I would guess that Buck Cherry's never done this before, so I bet it. You know, in a nation of millions, there's a lot of Buck Cherry fans.
0: I just can't believe that Buck Cherry fans have passports.
2: You know why?
1: Well played.
2: You know why you can't believe that? Because you're a crazy bitch.
1: Jeez.
0: All right, let's do reverse Price is Right cliffhanger. I start with a number, and I'm going to start lowering it, and you tell me when we get to a price that you would pay to go to Greece for 7 days.
2: Now, who are we talking to? People that rock me and Max?
0: $15,000, you and a plus one, 7 days, Greece, Buck Cherry, $15,000.
2: I can't afford that, no.
0: No, you don't have to go to the ATM. I'm saying $10,000.
2: No.
0: Five.
2: I'd consider that trip to Greasy.
0: So that's about which, you know, already you're talking flights are $1,000 a piece.
2: Yeah.
0: 7 nights. That's actually a pretty good deal just to go to, in general, that's a great deal to go to Greece.
2: Yeah.
0: $5,000.
2: I love
0: for seven nights.
2: I love, Athens is just a big S-hole, dirt hole. I mean, it's incredible because you're at the Acropolis, you know, Temple Athena, you're right there. It's been there for literally thousands of years, and surrounded by the worst poverty you've ever seen.
0: Ugh. Was it built before or after the pyramids?
2: I think it was born. 'Cause
0: the pyramids were 1800s.
2: The people who built the Acropolis also built a Titanic.
0: Okay, so like the 1900s, 1910, maybe?
2: That's right. $34.95 a person, sluts.
1: Wow.
2: I ain't never coming back. What do you think of that?
0: Under 40 bucks a person?
1: You have to go.
0: Yeah, you have to go.
2: $34.95.
0: Oh, that seems like a ripoff. When is this trip?
2: May.
1: You have to go.
2: I know. I'm going to get all my situations.
1: Oh, this is it.
2: Get all my documentation lined up.
1: Yep.
2: And then I'm going to go, and I'm going to party for 7 days straight with Buck Cherry, just check after check after check, bouncing like a big set of knockers. Sure.
1: My God.
2: You know what I mean? Just bouncing checks. And then I'm going to go to the edge of the boat, because there's got to be a cruise involved. I'm going to go to the edge of the boat, and I'm going to go like this.
1: Oh, you're going to go Randy Marsh on it?
3: You're going to do a little Michael Jackson flourish before you jump in. Yeah.
0: That's May.
2: Yeah, well, that's May. So I got a few.
0: I cannot make it. I can't go. But
2: I was going to ask if you wanted to go.
0: I'm busy in May. I can't go.
3: What are you doing?
0: I'm going to Siberia with 7 Mary 3.
1: Oh, really? Wow, what a trip.
2: Great, but they're so cumbersome.
0: It's going to be a cumbersome trip for sure.
1: Wow.
0: Yeah. It's not an easy path to get there and back.
1: Yeah.
0: But
1: good for you. How much
0: thanks.
1: That cost?
0: they're bringing me along for free.
1: Oh, good for you, man.
0: I promised to sing the chorus with them, and they said, good, we need somebody.
2: You got
0: to
2: smuggle these condoms.
1: Your mic's on.
2: seven Mary threes.
0: That song was a banger, though.
2: Great song.
0: Yeah, just a one-hit wonder. And again, I had never heard the word cumbersome before that song. That's not that far off.
1: Change the mask.
2: They're going for phone to work now, now.
0: Yeah, the way they do. Now. It's like a lot of over pronunciation, kind of like just modulation in the 90s. Why not?
2: Do that in Buck Cherry, man.
0: No.
2: We're about pronunciation.
0: Yep.
1: Jesus.
0: What's wrong with that song?
2: What's wrong with that song?
0: Translate, Jesus. Mouth.
1: Are you okay? So, did you sign up yet?
2: No. No, I'm gonna let it simmer. I'm gonna wait till they open up more spots because it's so exciting. I need to do another Chris Hockey Band trip. Oh, here he is, Josh Todd, the lead singer, is doing a push for it right now. Looks like he's standing at a rest stop.
0: Probably
1: oh, poor Josh Todd.
0: Oh yeah, his shift just started.
2: They're on the road. They're on the road.
1: Oh,
2: Buck Cherry plus Grease plus one a great experience.
3: These aren't even posts. They're direct messages to you.
1: Yeah.
3: They're counting on
1: this,
3: you.
1: This is how. Yeah. This is how. There's a warrant out for you. Like, this is how they get you in the room.
2: I can tell you, man. What if we become best friends?
0: Look, there's, you know, like a lot of these bands now, even 311 every 2 years does like Caribbean cruise, right? Like, and I've never gone on it, but
2: I use a canoe. Somebody fancy.
0: Exactly. Yeah. So, but I get it. Like, it sounds insane.
2: Yeah,
0: right?
2: Man.
1: Yeah.
0: But I'll say this, like, and this is, it's going to sound like it's a shot at Buck Cherry, but I don't even mean it to be. I just can't imagine that their fans are like, I want to go travel the world with Buck Cherry. Like, if you said Buck Cherry's playing a local bar and let's go rock it because who cares? It's Buck Cherry. Let's go have fun. I get it. They seem to be like a party fun band.
1: Oh, yeah.
0: I can't imagine traveling the world with Buck Cherry, though. You know what I'm saying?
1: No.
2: You know what's
0: like
2: weird?
0: Like, even if you love them.
2: Right, yeah, you know what's weird about that?
0: Going to Greece with them?
2: Right. If you remember, Sarah-Jane, I know you're listening. If you remember when it was, tell me. But I took 35 people to Ireland with me and the Chris Hockey Band. 35 people.
1: Yeah. What'll be more, that or the Buck Cherry show?
2: I would say probably Buck Cherry.
0: They can't bring the cocaine to Greece.
1: Yeah,
0: they love the cocaine.
1: They can find it.
2: They can bring this, though, because they love that movie.
0: Well, they'll find that in Greece.
1: Oh,
0: yeah, they'll find it.
2: When they find this, it's pretty greasy already.
1: You're on camera.
2: You know what I mean?
1: You've been need help.
4: Am I able to dump video, by the way?
1: Brilliant.
2: What's that again?
4: Am I able to dump video?
0: just keep the cameras low when Chris stands up.
2: Yeah, it's my gang sign.
1: And he'll do it about 6 more times between now and 9.
2: It's my gang sign, man. I'm just throwing digits in here. Is that how you say it?
3: No.
2: Okay.
3: No. Throwing digits.
1: Throwing digits. You need help.
2: I'm going to Greece. You need help.
3: Cora, is there a band that you would travel the world with or go on a cruise for?
2: There's a band called The Sluts out of California I'd go.
1: God, your mic's on.
0: Well, all right. This is we've gone through this in the past, but like if Rage Against the Machine said we're doing one more show and that's it, and they could guarantee no more reunion shows, no more touring, just we're gonna do one more show and then we are literally all done doing music for the rest of our lives.
2: Yep.
0: And they say,
1: "Bye."
0: We're playing Athens. I think I would say I've never been to Athens.
1: Yeah,
0: it's a good excuse to go to Athens at least to see what's going on. We'll see Rage Against the Machine one more time, and then we'll call it a day. So I don't know if I would travel the world with Rage, but if it was a one more time show, sure.
2: They're going to do that in Havana. You know that.
0: Ooh, yeah.
2: Which would be cool to see.
0: Guantanamo Bay. Yeah.
3: Pyongyang.
0: Yeah, sure.
2: Yeah!
1: No. No. Please stop.
3: Different Kim.
1: Yeah.
0: Or if one of my favorite bands, if Fair to Midland played one more show, because they all quit too. If they played one more show, I'd go anywhere.
1: Was that the band you saw the one guy selling merch?
0: Yep. He got off stage and he had nobody to sell merch, so was selling his own merch. And I go, it's over.
1: Yeah, it's over.
0: And it was, but it's too bad because they have two of the best albums of all time. But I think Sam made more money at the fair than Fair to Midland made touring.
2: Was he? Was he? Were you making money at the Tunnel of Love?
0: Yeah, he was making out with people at Ye Olde
5: Mill. Wow, for cash?
0: Well, for corn tickets.
5: Oh,
0: C-O-R-N, not oh. K-O-R-N.
2: He went in with a stranger and came out $20 richer.
5: Yeah, hey.
4: Don't knock off.
2: Money's money, man. Nothing. I got to get money to go to Greece, brother. I got to find a way.
5: Yeah, listen to the Hulkster.
0: So what'd you say it was, $3,400,
2: $3,500? $3,500, man,
0: $3,495. So $7,000 for two people to go to Greece to see Buck Cherry.
2: Yeah.
0: No, again, that's not a terrible deal just to go to Greece in general. Seven nights?
2: August of 2018 is when I went to Ireland with the band. And we played three shows. It was fun, man. What's that bar area called? Temple Bar? Yeah, we played three different bars
5: spot.
2: In Temple Bar.
5: Oh, yeah.
2: It was awesome, man.
5: Good for you, Hugs, Daddy.
2: And we took fans to Italy in April of 2022. I forgot about that, too. We did that as well.
5: Wow. Did you have the best meal of your life?
2: Nope. I ate nothing but chicken noodle soup the whole time I was there. Because I'm an American.
5: I thought you were going to say something else, and it was just going to be it.
2: Yeah. I had my jaw wired shut. Oh, my God. Just as a preventative.
5: What?
2: I don't know what the word is. Shut up. I'm excited.
0: Precaution.
2: Yeah, that's it. Thank you.
5: Yeah, that's all right,
2: so
5: Daddy.
2: So far, so good, baby.
0: You know, there's a lot of things you can do in life to be ahead of the curve.
5: Yeah. 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
2: Sex!
5: And that.
2: Can you imagine the amount of sex going on at a holiday, man, with Buck Cherry?
5: You're going to have to
2: Stevie D's
5: go.
2: A friend of mine, man. I'm going to text him, see if he can give me a...
0: Well, so that's the thing. You know, this is at least a trip to Greece. If Buck Cherry did a Caribbean cruise, it would be an international incident, right? At some point, they would just say, like, we can't even dock the boat. We're afraid that the rest of us will get contaminated.
5: We're going to have the beginning of COVID.
0: We're going to have to leave them out at sea for 30 to 50 days until they either all die off or cure themselves.
2: Diarrhea would be the least of
5: all. Right. You think the poop cruise was bad.
0: That's what they'd call it, probably. Yeah. Yeah, before they left.

0: website for details.
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0: Welcome back, Patrick Moore. We're just talking about traveling the world and the different places we've seen and the different levels of poverty and stuff like that. And it's interesting how, like, there's some places, like, where were you saying, Max, the worst place you've seen, where was that?
1: Probably, like, for poverty-wise, yeah. It would be some of the neighborhoods I saw in Colombia or Brazil.
0: Right. Yeah. For me, it was definitely what I saw in Athens, just in the worst parts of Athens. But then you see other places, Corey, outside of Kuwait, where there are people who are definitely not doing great. But this is how they live. They've lived this way for generations. They live in the desert. They know how to live there. They don't have a lot of money, but they don't seem to be doing poorly, if you know what I mean. They absolutely don't have much, but this is how they live, and they're okay. And then you see other places, and you're like, oh, my God, that is the true definition of hardship right there. Can't even imagine.
1: Yeah, it's heartbreaking, but like we were just saying, that's the world. When you go, I always say I want to go to every country in the world, and that's part of it. It's going to break your heart a little bit, but I don't want to just see the world that I want to see. I want to see the world how it is.
0: So. The hardest part is hearing this.
1: Everywhere you go. Rosie, get out of the favelas.
2: Is that what you heard? My God, Mark.
1: Why are you laughing in Portuguese?
0: Yeah. Yep.
1: Which, by the way, in Portuguese, for anybody out there that's traveling, their version of LOL, no joke, is KKK.
0: Hmm. Hold on.
1: So,
2: Mark!
1: A little bit of a culture shock when you're on the old Tinder. Like they're here?
3: Closer to home, my girls just went to Portland, Oregon over the weekend.
0: Yeah.
3: Girls trip, right?
0: Yeah.
3: They said they've never seen more homelessness in their entire life, that it's overrunning the city of Portland.
0: Yep, and it's specifically in downtown Portland,
3: yep.
0: Right? Yep.
3: Because they got out of Portland, and they said it was beautiful. Like, they went to the beach.
0: That's what my son says,
3: They went to, they're walking through the woods and hiking. They said, Oregon's beautiful, but the actual city is just depressing because it's just homeless people everywhere. And they went to Seattle a year or two ago and said that was about the worst they had seen, and this is worse. They said Portland's worse.
0: For America, the worst city as far as homeless people goes that I've been to is Seattle by a wide margin.
3: Yep. And that's what they had said before this weekend. They were like, this is even a next level. And, there was some discussion that, like, I don't understand how this works, but based on the weather, maybe there's some transition from Seattle to Portland. Do they literally go south for the winter?
0: That's a good question.
4: Yeah, because of the rain.
3: Exactly. Does the weather just get too rainy and cold, and they're like, we're going a little bit south? I have no idea.
0: I don't know.
3: That might be mostly insane to even suggest. I'm not sure.
0: I don't know.
3: They were a little underwhelmed.
1: On that western part of the country, for sure, because Denver and, like, Arizona-ish, where
0: Denver
1: Phoenix...
0: Too, really?
1: Yeah, Denver was pretty bad, but Phoenix, it was, it was post-apocalyptic.
3: Hmm. Wow. They did. That's the downside. The upside. They went to the Goonies house, house.
0: Really?
3: Yeah. Kind of cool.
0: That's.
3: They still got the contraptions and stuff outside of the house.
0: That's cool. Oh.
3: I sent it to Lieber because they sent it to me, and I'm like, Ben's got to see this. I go, check out where my girls are right now.
0: That's cool.
3: Standing outside the Goonies house.
4: Cool. That's cool.
3: Somebody must just own it and live there.
0: Sometimes I do a similar thing. I send a...
4: Careful.
0: Sometimes I send a picture... to Ben, and I say, check out where my boys are. Mm-hmm. And it's my testicles on Lawyer Lambert's forehead.
4: My God.
0: He loves it.
4: Who loves it? Well, Ben or my dad?
0: Yes.
4: Gross.
0: Check out where my boys are.
3: Is there no party that's at least a little happy that your dad's just living his best life? Yeah, like, you seem so embarrassed of your dad. Your dad's
4: helmeted by Hawk?
3: He's extremely happy and he's having fun.
0: Giggle?
3: Who are you to judge?
0: When's the last time you giggled?
4: Last night I laughed so hard I almost pissed my pants.
0: Hmm. Homelessness?
4: No. No. It was something my wife said.
3: Well, what was it? Share with the class.
0: Goodbye.
4: Oh. No. Not goodbye.
3: No, that would make the rest of us pee our pants.
4: It did once.
3: For sure. Temporarily.
4: Yeah. What was the question?
0: What did I say?
4: Oh.
3: Yeah, what was the joke?
4: So, we had the shelving. It's literally a bit of, like, you had to be there.
0: Yeah, of course. It's lover-dovers.
3: Let's see if we can be there. Go.
0: It's lovers, man. I'll be Kel. Go ahead.
4: Okay, so...
0: Hey, big stud.
4: Well, thank you.
3: She's not talking to you.
4: Oh.
0: I'm on the phone. I'll be right with you.
4: Oh, not again. So, we were... We were in bed.
5: How long are you going to talk?
4: I was asking her what her plan was for the weekend, I think.
3: Yeah, you had to be there. You're right.
4: And I was talking to her about, like, hey, you know, on Sunday we got the new TVs.
0: How can she breathe with this kind of hilarity?
4: Set up downstairs, and I said, you know what's the best thing we did is we took those shelves down and put that TV up. And I go, what are you going to do with those shelves? And literally, without missing a beat, my wife goes, we're going to put them in your ass. And I laughed so hard, I almost pissed my pants. The timing of it from her was literally perfect. We're going to put them in your ass. And I laughed so hard.
3: Was she serious?
4: I mean, no, but I laughed so hard. It was just funny. Because there are these huge, and to use the word you just used, Cor, cumbersome shelves. They would not fit in my butt. So, yeah, I laughed.
3: So when it comes to gigantic shelves.
4: Yeah. That should be in my butt. Yeah, but... Yeah, it was really funny.
6: That should be in my butt.
4: I laughed really hard.
0: That's great.
4: Yeah.
0: Do you guys find each other funny? It's important. Yeah,
4: it was super funny.
0: That's really
6: good. That should be in my butt.
4: Yeah. What that guy said.
0: That's real good. I'm glad.
4: Yeah, I laughed real hard.
0: Makes me happy to know somebody's happy out there.
4: Yeah, thanks, Hugs.
3: Yeah, so just let your dad be happy. Let him do whatever he wants.
4: Back to Arabian goggling my dad. Go ahead.
0: Yeah, no. That was the end of the story.
4: Okay.
0: He loves it. Check out where my boys are.
4: He loves it. Okay. I'm glad he loves it.
3: Is there a movie location that you would travel to? That is a permanent, you know, like an actual spot. Like you can't say the ice planet Hoth. You know what I'm saying? Or like it's not, you know, nothing on a sound stage in California. An actual place like the Goonies house in Oregon. Anything you can think of?
4: I mean, maybe one of the bowling alleys in the Big Lebowski. That'd be cool.
0: One in Reno, maybe?
4: Yeah.
0: Oh, no, that was...
3: That's from Kingpin.
0: That's Kingpin, sorry.
4: Yeah.
0: Sorry.
7: The Big Mama's House from Big Mama's House.
4: Huck loves that movie.
0: Best Little Whorehouse in Texas.
4: Your mic's on.
0: This thing's so little.
3: Man, I'm struggling to think of anything. I just meant in life. I don't mean this segment.
4: Oh. Well, that's sad, Corliss.
3: You know, like, I was thinking of, like, the town from Back to the Future, but that's not a real town, right? Like, no. It's got to be something that's real.
0: That's still out there, man.
3: Sure.
4: Yeah, that's fake, man.
3: Yeah, it's fake, man. Hill Valley?
4: Yeah.
3: So what's real, though?
0: Great question.
8: Does the Matrix count?
3: Nope.
4: Nope.
0: That'd be cool. I'd like to go there.
3: Man, there's nowhere to go. No wonder people are going to Greece with Buck Cherry.
4: Yeah. I mean, not everybody's doing that.
3: Well, two people are.
0: Oh.
3: What if you signed up?
4: Hawk and who?
3: What if you and whoever you convinced to go, in like 3 months from now, Buck Cherry sends you an email and they go, well, how many guys in the band? Is it four? Is it four people?
0: Five.
3: Five?
0: Yep.
3: What if Buck Cherry sent you an email and it goes, looks like it's seven of us.
4: Oh.
3: That's actually kind of awesome, right? Yeah. Then you're literally traveling the world with Buck Cherry. It's just the five of those guys and you two.
0: Time we get back, they got a diddling fool part of their road.
3: So, Lawyer Lambert, you're plus one.
4: Yeah. Yeah, but you're my dad. Gross.
3: I would love. I hope like a iHeart consultant is listening to this show this morning, and they're going, "Man, you know the numbers in Minneapolis are gigantic. What's going on?" And they go, I guess the one guy just basically says he hooks up with the other guy's dad.
0: Yeah. Can't coach this.
3: And he describes all the ways that he does it. And then the other guy's son seems a little embarrassed.
4: Yep.
3: And then the other guys on the show yell at him, just going, let this man have sex with your dad.
4: Yeah, I guess.
3: Get over it. And then they just went to break.
4: Yeah.
3: They didn't even preview the next segment. They didn't even talk about what was coming up next.
4: That one guy talked about Kelsey poorly.
3: Yeah, they just literally said, Power Trip Morning Show fan and went to break.
0: Yep. I'm writing a book about how to do radio called Mashing Old Males.
4: My God.
0: You gonna read it?
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21: From the KFGO News Center, I'm Austin Erickson. Fargo police report a noticeable drop in major crime across the city through the first 8 months of the year. Reported offenses are down nearly 13% compared to the same period last year, driven largely by a sharp decrease in property crime. Police Chief Travis Stefanowicz credits stronger community partnerships and department collaboration. Dilworth Pizza Ranch managers announced on social media the restaurant is permanently closed. It was in business for 20 years. The social media post says their goal is to relocate soon to another location. Pizza Ranch encourages people to visit its South Fargo location on 45th Street. Beginning at 7 this morning, eastbound 13th Avenue South in Fargo will be reduced to one lane of traffic between Gateway Drive South and 27th Street South. Water infrastructure repairs will be done. The city says the road is expected to reopen by the end of the day. You can find more news at KFGO.com. 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Northern 1 hour
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28: Mostly sunny with a high of 78.
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0: Welcome back. Sorry, it took me forever to get through that Bluetooth spot. Sauce wouldn't leave me alone. Trying to hit buttons to make it. I'm trying to get through. I'm trying to do a professional job. You won't let me do it. But we're going to do a professional job right now with some sports.
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0: Jumbo Wings of Fire. Dun, dun,
3: dun. Bold, savory wings, just with the right kick. You can get it for a quick snack or whenever the wing craving hits, you know, at Holiday.
0: Man,
3: Jumbo Wings of Fire.
4: Yeah, man.
0: I tell you what.
4: Yep.
0: Not much of a Wings of Fire kind of guy, but you give me regular old wings, I'm in.
3: Sure.
0: Damn.
4: Yeah, hell yeah.
3: Sure.
4: Those sound great.
0: We talked about you a lot yesterday in here, Corey.
3: Mm-hmm.
0: We don't think you understand that there's no difference between a chicken nugget and a boneless chicken wing.
3: You ignorant sluts.
0: There's really...
3: That's what you think.
28: What is the spiciest food you've ever had in your life, Corey?
3: Plain string cheese.
4: Yeah. Hot sausage.
3: Chris, you're on camera. The NFL season starts tonight. The New England Patriots are at the defending champion Seattle Seahawks at 7:20.
4: I'm a gang member.
3: On DraftKings, the Seahawks 3-point favorites. The over-under is 44.5.
0: I can't wait. I love it. I'm so happy about it.
4: Same.
28: So excited.
3: This is a Super Bowl rematch, right? They just squared off. How many times will this be where the two teams that faced off in the Super Bowl play again the following year? How many times has it happened, including tonight, where they square off the next year? At any point.
0: Oh, at any point. Oh, okay.
28: Well, it's definitely been a more recent thing that they make it the season opener, right?
0: Yeah.
4: And
0: you know, obviously you got to hope that the two teams' divisions match up, you know what I mean? AFC, NFC thing.
4: 15?
0: 20.
28: I'll say 7.
3: This is the third time they've ever matched up in week one,
0: okay.
3: But 12th time overall.
4: Oh.
3: So it's very rare in week one. Just the third time, but 12th time overall. The champion, the defending champ, has won 8 of the 11 previous rematches.
4: Sweet.
3: And I think it's going to be the same thing tonight, right? Seattle most likely going to win tonight.
4: Yeah.
5: Yeah.
4: I think New England has a rough year.
5: Yeah, I think they take a huge step back.
4: Yeah.
0: I think...
5: I mean, not huge, but a step back.
0: Is the Hard Knocks Seahawks, is that over now? Or because I tried to watch a new episode yesterday, and there wasn't a new episode.
3: Good question. Don't know.
4: Yeah, that is a good question.
0: In the last episode that I saw, I realized they didn't show any sadness. You know how that was a big part of what they used to on Hard Knocks?
3: The cuts, the heartbreak. Yeah. That was the best part.
0: Yeah, they showed people getting signed to the practice squad.
4: What?
0: And that was like, and like I told you guys, it's a team of 70, not a team of 53. So they kind of celebrated that. I don't remember seeing anybody get cut.
3: So what fun is that?
0: Cut some foos.
4: Yeah.
0: My gang.
3: I don't watch Survivor to have everybody win $1 million at the end.
5: Slippery Diamonds.
0: That's the name of my gang.
4: What's it called?
0: Slippery Diamonds.
6: That's a terrible name.
4: You need a sex addicts class.
0: You ain't lying.
4: Oh, boy.
3: A meeting or a class? I think he knows what it is.
4: No, I think he just needs a meeting.
0: No, I don't want to meet. I want a class, so I'm being there with the other pervs.
4: My God.
3: So, sounds like a huge day for the Minnesota Wild.
0: Let's go.
3: Quinn Hughes is scheduled to speak with the national media today. He's gone, you know, radio silent essentially all offseason.
4: Yeah.
3: He'll be in Minnesota
0: tomorrow.
3: Oh. But, you know, depending on who you ask, there are some people specifically out of Canada that don't believe Quinn Hughes has any interest in re-signing with the Minnesota Wild. In fact, yesterday TSN tweeted, it is believed that Quinn Hughes is not ready to sign an extension with the Wild per TSN's Chris Johnston. Well, Meatsaw 16 hours ago, quote tweeted that and said, trade him for the best package you can get.
4: I mean, I 1,000% stand by that. And yesterday, when it was brought up on the Tenna Fitzgerald, noted hockey expert Tenna B agreed. If you know you aren't going to sign him long term, you have to trade him. Because if you don't, and he gets hurt, you have an asset that you can't get anything from. If he says to you, you know what, I'm going to play out this year. I want to play with my brother somewhere. I don't think it's going to be here. You trade him immediately.
0: But what about the magic of this year?
4: I mean.
3: Or what if this isn't true?
4: Right. Yeah, that is, but what I'm going with what I know right at this moment.
3: Which is?
4: Well, what that said.
3: But what about like what Russo says? That he thinks it's more likely that he signs and does not.
4: Yeah, but I just think it's weird that it hasn't happened, right? I think it's weird that, like, they gave up a lot for him.
0: And what about what my dog says? That me and the Slippery Diamonds ought to shank you.
3: Yeah, it worked for Berkowitz. Why can't it work for Chris?
0: That's right.
3: Listening to a talking dog. Yeah, the same. My dog. No, the other Berkowitz.
4: I mean, there's got to be more than one.
3: Yeah, but name another one.
4: Danny?
3: Danny Berkowitz?
4: Yeah.
3: Was he in Greece?
4: He was Sam's lover.
3: The musical, not the country?
4: Hawk loves the musical.
0: I do.
4: Yeah, it's pretty good.
0: So what?
4: I'm just saying, if that's the information we have right now, the latest information you trade him. Now, if he comes out today and says, yeah, I'm going to sign long term. I love it in Minnesota. You know who I love the most? Meat Sauce. Isn't that, like, that guy rocks.
0: Isn't that the crazy thing about this? Like, didn't we hear nothing but how much he loved being here?
3: Right.
0: I thought it was going to be a slam dunkaroonie. And they're going to give him all the money in the whole wide world.
3: Right.
0: Come on, dog.
3: How about this, Sauce? Stay with me for a second. Because what you're just saying, by the way, is stating the obvious. If he says, I don't want to be here, then you have to trade him. Yeah. Everybody in the world knows that. It's not a hot take.
4: Not everybody.
3: But how about this? Thanks. How about this? He says, I'm not interested. Right? I'm not staying here. You trade him to New Jersey for Jack Hughes, and then Quinn Hughes requests a trade back to Minnesota. Yeah. You're welcome.
4: That's brilliant.
3: Thank you.
0: Genius. That's right.
3: Because once he says, I'm not signing here, we can trade him wherever the hell we want.
4: Yeah.
3: So we trade him to New Jersey for Jack Hughes and his brother Luke. Both of them. They come to Minnesota. Quinn's stuck in New Jersey by himself. And then he forces his way out of New Jersey back to Maynard's.
4: Man, that'd be fun. Get waffle fries.
3: Yeah.
4: Say hi to...
3: Right, our sources say he loves Maynard's.
0: Yeah, man. You know what? I'm going to throw this out there. We're going to make you an honorary Slippery Diamond. You sign that deal today.
4: You need help.
0: Quinn. You ain't got to be beat in or nothing. By the way, we don't fight.
4: What do you do?
3: By the way, that quote tweet, Sauce, got you 74,000, you know, views.
4: Yeah.
0: Ooh.
3: And a whole bunch of comments, and Jesus.
4: Man.
3: Again, I
0: love you, man.
3: I don't know why you ever even go to Twitter.
4: No, people hate me. I get called real mean. I can't say it, but I get called that a lot too.
0: I'm gonna say it.
4: No, I get called that.
3: I mean, it's unbelievable. It's just one of my favorite things is just scrolling through the comments to see what they say to you. It's
4: just, sensitive people on the planet are the following: Gopher football fans, Wild fans, including my nipples. That's it. Wild fans, including Brett Blakemore. He's way too sensitive about the situation. And Packer fans. Who cares? I don't know anything about anything. You know what? I like the attention, and I like tweeting stuff and getting ripped. It's kind of my thing.
0: Do you really?
4: I don't know anything about anything. I just like throwing grenades in the room and running away.
3: You don't run away.
4: I walk away.
0: You waddle.
4: I waddle. Be nice if just once one of you had my back that isn't Maxo.
3: Yeah, but everything you just said is right. You don't know anything about anything.
4: I don't know anything about anything.
3: Right.
0: Too busy.
3: I'll stand behind you on that part.
4: You are enough for me, Max. I will always be there for
3: yesterday you. Yesterday, you named all three countries that have the technology to send people to space. Three for three.
0: Yeah, man, you did it.
4: Okay.
3: Like I said, I would have just gone home if I were you at that point.
4: Yeah, but I don't want to go home. I like it here.
3: It's like a walk-off shot in baseball. You just say, I did it.
4: Oh, by the way, Hawk, on a completely separate note, I'm going to record it today. I've got Louie to say Papa.
0: Oh, Papa.
4: He says it just like that.
0: Oh,
3: We were ripping you. Don't distract us with your cute kid.
4: We went to Costco yesterday.
0: Oh, God.
3: Which one? The Maple Grove one?
4: Yeah, just the seventh circle of hell.
3: Well, then why do you keep going back?
4: Because it's the closest one, and we needed things quickly, and I didn't want to go elsewhere. And it's just...
3: It's fine.
4: No. Hawk, it's hideous.
3: Hey, what time did you go? You went on a Tuesday.
4: 4:45.
3: Perfect.
4: No.
3: Yeah.
4: The lines were long.
3: No.
4: Nobody seemed to care.
3: No, it's fine.
4: Your gal wasn't there, Hawk.
0: Jugsy Malone?
4: She was not there. Sam's sister was not there.
0: Oh.
4: But yeah. Yeah, I don't mind getting ripped. I don't mind. I deserve to get ripped a lot. But the Wild fan base is very sensitive. Just like the Gopher fan base. Other fan bases are like, who cares what this idiot says? And they just move on, and then I eventually lose interest, and I move on as well.
3: Soccer fans?
4: Yeah, I don't care about them. They're fine now. We get along now. Me and the United, they send me a jersey every year.
3: I just can't believe it.
4: Yeah.
3: No one has hammered the United more, and they send him merch.
4: Yeah,
0: I know, man. I get to do introductions for Timberwolves players.
3: Exactly.
0: It's a crazy world.
4: Yeah, right. Who did you do the introduction for?
0: I don't know. Darius Thomas?
3: Close.
28: I love how you're like, the most sensitive fans in the world are Wild fans, soccer fans, and Packers fans. Just say bleep Brett Blakemore.
4: Yeah, well, he's pretty sensitive about it, though.
3: Yeah, and Spider-Man fans.
4: Yeah. God, he got mad at you for not liking that movie.
3: It was like 15 other Spider-Man movies. It was fine. It just was like the same thing over and over and over again. And he's seen it three times in the theater. I heard him say that on Sunday. I'm like, all right, you do you, buddy.
4: As Max said, you need a life if you're listening to Worst Case Scenario.
28: Yeah, get a life, Cor.
3: Don't have one. But I feel good about it.
4: Yeah, which is
0: cool, man.
28: Thanks for being one of our 15 listeners.
3: Yeah, you're welcome.
4: You're doing just fine, folks.
3: I'm looking for content, right? I got to find somebody to rip. I got to listen and see what they're saying. Like when Brett said that he gets mad when Sweet Martha puts too many cookies on top and it's overflowing and he's got to do a balancing act walking around the state fair. I go, this son of a bitch is nuts.
28: He's the worst take of all time.
4: He's Bump Jr.
3: He did. Well, he went full Bump Jr. yesterday. Kenneth Fitzgerald yesterday. He basically said strollers shouldn't be allowed at the state fair. And I'm like, oh, my God. He is literally transforming into Dan Barrero right in front of our eyes.
4: Then you carry a 25-pound, one-and-a-half-year-old around then. The whole time. That would be Louis.
3: Kidnap your kid just to carry him around.
4: Don't do that.
3: State fair. More of the Power Trip Morning Show after this, including what really matters, scores and stats around the world of sports. Chris will change your life with something else.

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14: The Thank you, Maxo. Welcome back to Power Trip Morning Show. Expecting Daryl Thompson just a bit. Mike Grimm has another...
15: He passed away.
14: ...thing he has to take care of today. So Daryl Thompson stopping by, which is cool because not only are we going to break down the Gophers games, the win and the future game here, but also, you know, it's Viking Packer weekend. He knows a little something about that. And I believe Parker Fox will be joining as well.
10: Get the honeymoon recap.
14: That's
15: hell yeah.
14: Right.
10: What Really Matters is brought to you by OVO LASIK and Lens. Dr. Mark Lobanoff and Dr. David Whiting. Go get LASIK from OVO LASIK and Lens.
14: Yeah, do it.
15: Bop, bop, bop, bop.
10: The Twins beat the Tigers 3-2. Cody Clemens with another home run, his 25th of the season. A two-run home run in the sixth. The Twins were down 2-1. That home run put them up 3-2, and that's the final score. So 69-76. They are 6.5 back in the division, 4.5 back in the wild card with just 17 games to go. So it's pretty grim, but it's not mathematically over. You know, if you played this season out an infinite number of times, we would make the postseason.
15: Yes.
10: Sauce, you want to think about something that'll blow your mind?
15: Of course.
10: If we played this season out an infinite number of times, you know how many times we'd make the postseason?
15: Four?
10: An infinite number of times.
15: Oh.
10: At Detroit at 12:10 today, the final game against the Tigers. Zebby Matthews for the Twins. 17 games to go, 9 at home, 8 on the road. What really matters, though, is this.
14: 40,000 people showed up to watch two trains run into each other in Texas in 1896 in the middle of nowhere.
10: On purpose.
14: They called it the Crash at Crush.
10: That's cool.
15: My God.
10: It was like Jackass before Jackass was Jackass.
14: That's right. 1896, 40,000 people made it the second largest city in Texas that day. But of course, it was 1896. People didn't know blank. Two people died. Six were seriously injured.
10: Because they were too close to the accident?
14: Too close. They didn't know what was going to happen. They're like, hey, what's that here?
15: Yeah. Yeah, what he said.
10: That's nuts.
14: Yeah. The crash
10: was
14: crush.
10: Was it better next year or was it a one-time event?
14: Yeah. I think it was a one-time event.
15: Oh,
14: I think those are all the trains they had.
10: Ben Shelton beat Carlos Alcaraz 6-7, 6-1, 6-3, 1-6, 7-6, only if she's 5-3. The latest finish in U.S. Open history. It ended at 3:33 Eastern time in the morning. 3:33, so just, what, handful of hours ago. 4 hours, 28 minutes. It started at 11 o'clock Eastern time.
15: Yeah,
10: I didn't know they started them that late.
15: Well, there's... yeah,
10: you had Shelton and Alcaraz, two, like, big names.
15: Well, and especially Alcaraz.
10: And it starts at 11 o'clock Eastern time?
15: Yeah.
10: What are we doing?
15: They were obviously the match before with Pegula and then the other lady that was on center court, and they're not going to start the other one until that ends. So that doesn't help. There's also no curfew in New York like there are in some of these other host cities that host these majors, like the French Open. There's a curfew, so they kind of scatter them. Yeah, man, 3:30 with one of the best players in tennis and an 11 p.m. start, like you said, that's ridiculous.
16: And I think
15: started in prime time.
16: A bunch of the matches went to tiebreakers, like you were saying, Saucy. So I think it was like a domino effect.
15: Well,
16: throughout the
15: Tiafoe one, how about that?
16: Yeah, that was nuts.
10: So that's the other one. Yeah. So Ben Shelton will face Francis Tiafoe, who beat Alex Mickelson in a 5-set comeback.
15: Pat's son. No, Pat Micheletti, what an idiot. Sorry, I'm trying to be funny. That didn't work. I deserve all the button bars. I meant Phil's son. Just hit him. Damn it. I deserve it. Sorry.
17: Lame attempt at humor. Swing and a miss.
15: Yes.
10: So the U.S. is guaranteed someone in the finals for the men, and no American man has won a men's major title since Andy Roddick in 2003.
15: Yeah, how about that?
10: So we'll have at least one in the final because Tiafoe and Shelton square off in the semis.
15: The Tiafoe match was A+. Wait. He went down two sets. He was up against match point in the third set, and he came all the way back and won. It was awesome.
10: I shouldn't say at least one because I don't know who's on the other side. Are these the only two Americans left?
15: Hawk, who are the other two guys?
14: I believe it was Lou Ferrigno.
10: Happy birthday. Is he American?
15: Happy birthday.
10: The Hulk, an American?
14: And Janis Joplin.
15: Mm. Happy birthday, Janis.
10: Finally, some equality. Gal can ball. What really matters, though, is this.
14: So this train crash I was telling you about, this dude, William George Crush, decided it'd be a good idea to put on this public spectacle just to show two trains crashing together. So he made it a free event. 40,000 people, as I said, showed up. What they didn't expect was going to happen, because they were dumb, is they didn't know the boilers were going to blow up. So listen to this. The trains reached at least 45 miles per hour, but many people say they were going much faster than that. When they collided, there was a large explosion. From the Dallas Morning News. A crash. A sound of timbers and rent and torn. And then a shower of splinters.
10: It took him under two sentences to go Irish or Scottish. Yeah. Again, in Texas in the 1800s.
14: Well, you don't know where the guy was from.
15: Yeah, keep talking
10: about he was an immigrant.
14: Dano Barrero.
15: Yeah, keep doing that, please.
14: That was just a swift instance of silence. And then, as if controlled by a single impulse, both boilers exploded. Simultaneously, the air was filled with flying missiles of iron and steel, varying in size from a postage stamp to half a dozen driving wheels. Debris was blown hundreds of feet into the air. Panic quickly broke out. The crowd turned and ran. Some of the debris came down on the spectators, killed two of them. A photographer for the Dallas Morning News lost an eye to a flying bolt. Oh, my God.
10: What year did you say this was?
14: 1896.
10: Man, the Dallas Morning News has been around that long.
14: Yeah, man.
15: That's incredible.
10: Photographer losing eye. So here's my question, though, that I don't think you've addressed yet. So you got two trains that are intentionally going towards each other, right?
14: That's right.
10: Now, I remember in 1885, there was a story about a guy who jumped off of a train on a hoverboard and safely flew away.
14: That's right.
10: So the train had no engineer. Nobody was driving the train,
14: His name was Clint Eastwood.
10: I believe it was. Yeah, exactly. Yeah.
15: Wow.
10: Dr. Emmett Brown. So how quickly did these trains lose their engineers, right? Did they essentially just fire them up and jump off? Like, they had to jump off at some point, right?
14: They did. I don't have how far out they were when they jumped off, but they did,
10: What was the plan? Did they have a hoverboard? Did they have some kind of a bounce house, like an inflatable?
14: I believe they leapt onto some luscious ladies.
15: My God. That's the original Slippery Diamonds story.
14: What'd you say, man?
15: Jesus. I didn't say anything, man. Sorry.
10: All right, more of What Really Matters when we return in about 35 minutes. This is the Power Trip Morning Show on The Fan.
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19: The MAC has reversed its course. On Saturday night, they said they agree with the Big Ten. Now, the conference is appealing the result of Western Michigan and Michigan. This is unprecedented in college football. I don't think it's going to work. I don't think anything is going to change. My best guess is that years down the road, Western Michigan is just going to say, you know what? 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
21: Your 740 The Fan regional letter from Chief Meteorologist who told Tom Szymanski. Party sunny, breezy today. High of 76, northwest winds 15 to 32. Clear tonight, overnight low of 52. Sunny, becoming breezy tomorrow. Tomorrow's high of 88. Then into the weekend, partly sunny, becoming windy. Chance Friday for afternoon or evening showers and thunderstorms. High 86 on Friday. Saturday, partly sunny and 72 the high Saturday. 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
27: 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They host the Patriots in a Super Bowl rematch as the NFL kicks off a new season. A new deal for Buccaneers quarterback Baker Mayfield. He agrees to a three-year extension with Tampa Bay worth $165 million. And the U.S. Open will include an All-American men's semifinal. Francis Tiafoe and Ben Shelton will meet after both won five-set thrillers, Shelton upsetting two-seed Carlos Alcaraz. I'm Matt McCoy.
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14: yet. Hey, did you guys have a chance to check out KO with our PA yesterday talking about the beginning of the football season?
10: No, what did he say?
14: A lot. It was pretty interesting stuff. They talked about Harrison Smith. I'll play more during Vikings news a little bit later, but here they talked about old Harrison Smith coming back.
2: I talk to him every week and just kind of continuing to make it much more about than just football for him. It was, you know, obviously where he was at in his enjoyment of the offseason, which he did. I think he got his handicap down to the lowest it's ever been on the golf course. And but then he, you know, as the summer days were kind of going off the calendar, he started to get that itch to
15: play.
14: Got the itch. So there you go. More on that a little bit later as Coach and PA talked for about a half hour yesterday. It's good.
15: Yeah, the whole thing will be replayed tonight for X's and O's.
14: And probably during the 9 to noon.
15: Brilliant.
10: More of what really matters, scores and stats around the world of sports. Chris will change your life with something else. Speaking of people coming back, Cade Tyson is back with the Gophers.
3: Hello!
15: Hey, Pee-wee!
10: But not sure if he's going to be eligible, right? So he's back on the roster, but he still might be told you can't play. He's looking for a fifth year of eligibility. He's challenging that 5-5 rule. The NCAA is an absolute mess, so who knows? The point is he wants to play for the Gophers for another year. We'll have to wait and see if he's going to be allowed to.
14: I got all my eligibility left, man. Let's do this.
10: Go play.
15: Go play.
14: Go play when?
10: He averaged 19.6 a game for the Gophers last year.
15: That'd be great.
10: What really matters, though, is this.
14: What sport was that, by the
10: way? That's college basketball.
14: Cool, man.
10: Men's college basketball.
14: Whatever. Right?
15: Yeah, man.
14: Yeah, let's play. Let's play a little ball here. The King of the Netherlands has been piloting KLM Royal Dutch Airways flights twice a month since the 1990s. He just loves it. He's a king, but he's like, you know what? I'm going to get some ass done.
10: KLM's a nice airplane.
14: Is it?
10: They do a good job.
14: Isn't that the division of Delta?
10: Yeah. Those are always nice flights. Yeah,
15: so is he like the lead guy in Iron Maiden that just flies planes? Isn't that guy?
14: Just like Bruce Dickinson. You got it. Yeah.
10: Nathan Fielder. Right.
14: Yeah.
10: The Bucks and Baker Mayfield agreed to a 3-year, $165 million extension. So the Vikings' dream is dead, right? Like, it was, well, if Kyler plays like ass and Baker's having a contract dispute with the Bucks, if this thing goes south with Kyler, do we just sign Baker next year? Well, that's over. 3 years, $165 million. They had broken off talks right before training camp, but somehow it resumed and they locked him up for 3 years. Baker is 31 years old. You know what's crazy? Like, when you look at Baker, he looks so small. He's 6'1".
15: Yeah.
10: What's Kyler, 5'10 or 5'11"? Like, Baker looks ridiculously small, and Kyler's a couple inches shorter.
14: Yeah.
10: Isn't that nuts?
15: Yeah, that would have been great. I love Baker. Yeah,
10: I would have guessed.

0: Fine then. I thought we were trying to do fun things.
1: I did it.
2: Was it fun?
1: Yeah. I love Oprah.
2: Who'd you pick?
0: It'll be fun if you win.
1: I'll tell you. Hold on. I got it right here, Daddy-O. You want me to go through all of them?
2: Oh.
1: Hang on. Hold on.
0: I'd like you to go through a wall and out the window.
1: I took the over on the Seahawks.
2: Why? I don't need to know all of them.
1: I took the under on the Pats.
2: Kyler's 5'10".
1: The over on the Rams.
0: Ain't no big deal.
1: The under on your favorite team, the 69ers. The under on the Browns. The over on Max's least favorite team, Jacksonville.
3: Hate him.
1: The under on the Ravens.
0: You doing
4: how Max? Long are you going to talk?
0: Sam, do you want to do it?
3: Yeah, I got to sign up.
1: The under on the Colts. The Giant, or the Jets, excuse me.
5: Nobody cares!
1: The Titans.
0: I wish you Scott.
1: That's all. I'll leave it at that. Well, I just want you to know I'm having fun.
2: But what really matters is this.
0: Both of Steve Irwin's children have won the American version of Dancing with the Stars.
2: No kidding.
0: Yeah.
2: Bindi and, hang on, don't tell me, because Zach loves the other one.
1: Oh, yeah.
2: Bindi and...
1: Bonquisha.
2: Is it Robert or something like that?
1: I think you're correct, yeah.
0: Robert is right.
2: Robert Irwin, okay.
0: He won the most recent version.
2: See what I did, Sauce? So I don't keep the rumors going. I tried to act like I didn't know the name Robert Irwin. I got the girl right away, but what's the guy's name again? It's not Robert, is it? Oh, man, I got lucky and guessed it. I guess he's big on the message boards,
1: according to Zachary. Was that the thing you did fantasy sports to?
2: No, it was American Idol back in the day.
1: Oh, yeah.
2: It was fun. You know, it's degenerate. Yeah. Defensive tackle Aaron Donald not traveling to Australia with the Rams to take on the Niners.
0: Ain't doing it.
2: Nope. Sean McVay said on Aaron Donald, "I think he'll be ready to go sooner rather than later." But I think they're just like, "Well, why are we putting him through all this crap if he's not 100% ready? Why are we sending him to Australia? Let's just send Tom Pelissero to Australia and we'll figure it out from here."
0: Yeah,
2: Miles Garrett, though, is reportedly, quote, ready to go. He is dealing with some knee swelling, but he is expected to play. Aaron Donald didn't even make the trip. That's tomorrow.
1: Yeah.
2: In Australia.
0: And tonight we got football, baby.
1: Sure.
0: It's all happening tonight, baby.
2: What really matters, though, is this.
0: One of the greatest films ever filmed. I haven't seen yet. It's going to win all the Oscars. I cannot believe what I've just seen. I watched the trailer. It looks fantastic. Have you guys seen the trailer for Remain?
2: Oh, no. Oh, Chris, you're walking right into the trap. Yeah, I've seen it. I've seen the trailer.
0: It looks great, doesn't it?
1: Oh,
2: yep, it looks good. But
0: M. Night Shyamalan.
2: But there it is.
0: And Nicholas Sparks.
2: It is. How many times have we seen a trailer for M. Night Shyamalan? And we all yell, this is the one. He's back.
0: This is it.
2: It's going to work. He's got it.
1: Oh.
2: And then you see the movie and you're like, dear God, why do I keep falling for this? So it's Jake Gyllenhaal.
0: Yeah.
2: It looks like the movie Ghost with a twist, maybe?
0: Yeah, there's got to be some twist.
2: Yeah, I mean, it's M. Night. There's some twist.
0: There's a twist.
2: His trailers are almost always super provocative and you're like, whoa, what is going on here?
0: Nicholas Sparks with the Notebook, man.
1: This is going to be awful.
2: Yeah,
0: your mouth.
2: I think you're right, but the trailer looks really good. But again,
0: it's Jake Gyllenhaal.
2: I know.
0: He's great.
1: Yeah, but he had that.
0: Her boobies out.
3: The trailer?
0: Yeah.
1: No, she's wearing
0: them. They're in the house.
3: His last movie, Trap, was so buns.
0: Okay.
3: Capital B.
0: That's pretty terrible.
2: It was a trap.
1: Where like the old people went to it was called the beach or old or whatever. Old. And then they'd go to the beach and get old. What
0: and
1: the
0: this
1: hell
0: one's
1: is
0: called
1: that?
0: Remain. And he starts to kiss her. And you know, his knuckles all stretched out.
1: Careful.
0: He's ready to go.
1: God.
0: And then she poof. She disappears. It is a trap.
6: It's a trap.
0: And he can't find her. So I don't know what it seems like that's the twist, right?
1: You need help.
0: What could the twist be? Is she a magician? Does he go blind, but only for ladies with breasts?
1: What?
0: I got questions. Jake's so serious, and there she is, and she's doing weird thing with her fingers now, so he best get ready.
1: My God.
2: You know why they called it Remain, Sauce? Is on the day this movie opens, guess where I'm going to remain?
1: At home.
2: At home.
1: Right. And Hawk
2: 100%.

0: Omaha.
1: I'll be at home.
2: Man, I'm going to watch the hell out of this. I can't wait.
0: Hawk.
2: Oh, man. Jake hadn't been this great since he was in that show about beating people's asses.
1: Roadhouse.
2: That's it.
3: Which was also terrible.
2: You shut your mouth. Why do you got to say things?
1: Yeah, why say anything if you're going to say things that are so mean?
2: Yeah. Valentine's Day 2027. Oh, boob.
3: What?
2: Man.
3: Are you and my dad going?
2: No. I don't celebrate Valentine's Day with your dad.
3: Why?
2: Because he gets all...
3: Careful.
1: It's actually kind of a great Valentine's Day strategy is set the bar so low the movie that the rest of the night's going to be great.
3: Yeah, blame M. Night.
2: I wonder if that's what people have to call him. M. Night.
3: Does he have...
1: M. Night, Dad. In the morning.
3: Does he have three good movies?
1: Sixth Sense for sure. Unbreakable for sure.
3: The Lady in the Water is a 0 out of 0. The Village...
2: What about the one alien? The Swing
3: first
2: away, Johnny.
3: Half of
1: Signs had Signs moments. Signs isn't a 0. Signs is okay.
3: Well, The Village isn't a 0 until you realize they're on like a major highway.
2: Yeah. Spoiler,
3: the
2: bitch!
3: Twist of spoiler. The Village is awful.
1: Awful.
4: Split was fantastic.
2: Split was good. That's that one dude who got real crazy.
1: McAvoy.
2: That guy's good.
3: Yeah.
2: See?
1: So he's got like 3-ish. Three-ish. Got off to such a good start, man. Sixth Sense and Unbreakable were both awesome.
0: But he has some serious stinkers.
3: Oh, the one you just said, Max, so the one you saw last year. Hideous, right?
0: Awful. It's a trap. But it ended up being so bad. It wasn't like bad like that Him movie where I was like, Jesus, please let this just kill me, strike me down, or end this movie. Yeah, that was Jesus. Uh-huh. But Trap was a fun bad. Like, it ended up just basically being a comedy.
3: Everybody
0: it was
3: just
0: so
3: laughed.
0: Bad. Yeah.
3: Yeah.
1: The concept was interesting, right? That's why he keeps botching these interesting concepts. Yeah. The concept for Trap, wasn't it like a serial killer at a concert?
2: They got him trapped.
1: But they, right. But they lured him there to trap him in the arena. Like, okay, this sounds psychotic, but.
3: And
1: do something cool
3: fake
1: with it.
3: Or something.
1: It's supposed to be the big return of Josh Hartnett, right? Because we're all Hartnett fans here in Minnesota. Yeah. Why not?
2: But it was his next movie's lined up already.
3: What's it called?
1: I like Hartnett.
2: And you know, M. Night likes to do those one word titles like Remain, Trapped.
3: Yeah.
2: And he did Remain with Nicholas Sparks. And he's going to do his next movie's with George R. R. Martin. It's just called. Mommy.
0: God. Is it written in that font?
2: Yeah, it is.
3: You need to be locked up.
2: I wonder what it's about.
1: The MAC has appealed the outcome of Saturday's Michigan-Western Michigan game, asking the NCAA and the College Football Playoff Committee to recognize Western Michigan as the winners. The commissioner the commissioner of the MAC said, quote, replay protocol was not properly followed.
2: Here's what the NCAA said.
5: Nope.
3: No. Yeah.
1: By the way, I love how they ask, not just the NCAA, but they ask the College Football Playoff Committee, like, make sure we know that Western Michigan is the winner. As if they're going to be in the conversation to make the playoffs at some point. Now, maybe what they're saying is, well, make sure you don't give Michigan credit for this. Maybe Michigan shouldn't be in at some point, but I don't think you're going to have to hold your breath that Western Michigan makes the playoff.
3: No.
1: I don't think so. What really matters, though, is this.
2: Kreisel, Lieber, Parker, and myself are all in. All you got to do is join the Power Trip efforts.
3: I did
2: Password
3: do it.
2: Password is sauce. It says you're not in.
3: Really?
2: That's what it says.
1: It's sent in a detail, man.
3: Okay.
1: You didn't submit it.
3: I did submit it.
1: No. And you guessed the over for all 32 teams because you hate betting the under.
2: A new survey shows 39% of men say they have tried a health or wellness trend after noticing it on social media. The Cleveland Clinic shows about 3/4 of men are motivated to improve their health after seeing health content on the internet. And 44% say they have compared their body and overall health. Yeah.
1: Just like this tall son of a bitch who's been on a beach for 2 weeks.
2: Look at him.
1: Look at this guy.
2: Look at him.
0: What's up,
2: Parker.
0: Steve's?
1: Look at
2: Parker.
1: This guy. He's a married man.
2: Parker!
1: Lap of luxury for a couple of weeks. He deserves it. Yeah, Taylor deserves it. Parker deserves it.
0: Life is good.
2: You did it, brother.
0: I did the thing.
5: Yeah, she's still with me 2.5 weeks later. How about it?
2: Look at you.
1: Well, and she took your name, and that was a firestorm.
4: Yeah. It was very odd.
5: Went over very easily.
1: I can't wait to legitimately ask you about that, because I just couldn't believe it was a thing, but it was. And I'm curious what your reaction was to that.
5: It's fun to have that as your attention while you're on the beach enjoying your honeymoon.
1: Trying to enjoy your first couple weeks as a married couple.
5: Welcome to it, baby.
1: Hey, man. You're part of the problem, Parker Fox. Look at you.
5: I'm the problem.
1: More with Parker and the rest of the Power Trip Morning Show after this on The Fan.
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3: From the KFGO News Center, I'm Austin Erickson. A Fargo man is arrested after allegedly headbutting and trying to punch Fargo officers. They were called to an apartment in the 4800 block of 46th Street South early Saturday morning. Isaiah Moen's fiance told police he was withdrawing from Kratom and wanted to go to detox. Moen reportedly threw a punch that was blocked and he was tased. Court documents say while at the hospital, Moen headbutted an officer. The Fargo City Commission is still searching for a balanced budget for next year. At a finance committee meeting Tuesday, city commissioners debated cuts to social service programs and an increase of five police officers, with additional adjustments including cutting funding to Hector International Airport and adjustments to city employees' pay. The budget is short, $13,000. Minnesota is once again among the happiest states in the country. A new Wallet Hub study ranks the Gopher State 8th based on 30 measures of happiness. North Dakota came in 12th and South Dakota is 24th. From the KFGO News Center, I'm Austin Erickson.
4: 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Yeah. 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
5: I'm trying to remember when I opened for Bret Michaels at this thing. Man, it was fun.
6: Was it the first year of it?
5: Was it the first year of the stadium? It might have been.
6: Yeah, it might have been 2016, yeah.
5: Look at this picture.
7: Good year.
5: It was a great. Oh, wow. That's yeah, sweet. It was cool. It was a fun day. Fun day. That's great. So step on out there. It looks like it was 2018 is when I did.
6: Oh, wow.
5: 2018.
6: Good for you,
5: Dad. It was fun. That's cool. So step on out. He's good in the concerts. Also good in concerts, Parker Fox.
7: Oh, I am.
5: Yeah, he plays a mean fiddle.
6: How was the wedding?
7: Oh, dude, it was so fun. Yeah, we couldn't have kind of scripted it any better. Everything went off without a hitch. It was an awesome celebration. Had a lot of friends and family there, and it was a beautiful day, too. You never know what you're going to get in terms of a day, and it was like literally 78 and sunny and just the perfect day outside.
8: The gamble of the outdoor wedding, right?
7: The gamble of the outdoor wedding, that's right. But it worked out, it paid off, and everybody enjoyed, and everybody got really hammered, too. That was fun.
8: And then we've seen in the last couple of weeks over Instagram, you guys have been all over the Caribbean. It looks like every beach in that area was hit by the Fox family at some point.
7: Sure did. Yeah, it's we went to where? St. Lucia first. So flew Delta, just one flight.
6: Oh, good for you.
7: One flight every day into St. Lucia. And I was telling you guys that I had to sprint through the Atlanta airport because we kept getting delayed. And if I would not have sprinted, we would have not have made that flight and had to stay in Atlanta for a night. But thankfully, we got there, got on that flight. Our bags did not come, unfortunately. But they eventually came the next day. We made the most out of it. Stayed in St. Lucia for 2 days. Took a little, I don't even know, what kind of plane it was. It was like a mini kind of service plane type of thing.
8: Feel safe or not?
7: It felt safe. It was a little sketchy on takeoff and landing. But like once you got it was a 20-minute flight. So it was either that or like a little ferry. But we decided to fly because we had our bags and everything. So we wanted to just play it safe. And when we went to St. Vincent for four nights, stayed at a Sandals there, which was beautiful. And then we came back to St. Lucia and stayed at the hotel that I was telling you guys about. That was unbelievable. The artwork, the beach, like it was next level.
6: Oh, good for you.
8: It was Libra spot.
7: Yeah, it was Libra spot. I missed that one. But it was one of those moments where it's just like, I cannot believe the type of place we're staying at right now. It's unbelievable. And shout out to Taylor for picking it out because it was A+.
8: Man, good for you guys.
6: Hell yeah, man.
7: It was a lot of fun. Yeah, it was 2 weeks of just, I don't know, I think I needed a little reset too. And you know, she's going to be in rinks now for the next 8 months. They have the World Championships in November in Denmark. So they're already gearing up for that. They have USA camp starting next week. So
8: you don't get to go to Denmark?
7: I do not get to go to Denmark. I mean, maybe. We'll see how my basketball schedule kind of plays out with all the broadcasting stuff. But I do not know the exact dates, but I mean, somebody will be over there for her. Yeah, it'll be probably pretty nice. So, but probably miss that one. But then the frost season will be around the corner, and they'll get going.
8: So, why did you make her take your last name?
7: You know, it's so funny.
6: Yeah,
7: it's like
6: Parker.
7: There's so many tweets at me and like comments and like, dude, why would you do this? She's already got an established hockey career. Da da da da. In all transparency, me and Taylor never had the conversation. Like, literally, no BS. We never had any conversation of what you're going to do. I wasn't going to have the conversation. I was like, I understand it either way. Like, I understand if you want to keep this name, you just won an Olympic gold medal, like, you do your thing. It was never me pressuring in any sort of way. She basically came to me and was like, I'm going to change my name. And I was like, great. And awesome. Like, but I would have understood and been the same way if you said the other thing. So, yeah, I think everybody's going to have their opinion, right? Whether, you know, you like to hear it or not. And there was a lot of opinions on social media. I think one of the, you know, PWHL reporters got like 1.5 million views on a tweet and people just arguing in the comments, which is hilarious. But like I said, I never gave her any sway either way. And she made her own decision and it's something that she wanted to do. And this was in the works for a while because she's got gear and she's got, you know, stuff that has to be ready for the season. And it's all going to say, you know, cool enough, it's going to say my last name on it, which is
8: so fun. She decided to make the choice on her own.
7: Yes.
8: But in a sense, then, because you didn't talk about it, you forced her to choose for herself.
7: Exactly.
8: That. Is that fair to say?
7: I think, I mean, if
8: because
7: you know,
8: you didn't help at all. So, well, you put all the pressure on her.
7: Yeah, that's definitely that. But I also, if you know Taylor, she's going to kind of do what she wants to do. She's like a little stubborn in that way, which is like, I think, also a superpower because you don't get to the level of competition and, you know, excellence that she's got to without having a little, you know, steadfast, hard nosed type of mentality. So I think that's a little bit of who she is. So I knew she was going to make a decision either way, what she wanted to do. And that was her decision.
5: Good.
9: Oh, I can't believe she's allowed to make it. Do that.
7: I know,
8: man. You just forced her into a decision that
7: such
8: she didn't want to make.
7: Guy. Mm-hmm.
8: Mm-hmm. Oh, way to go.
9: Yeah. Way to go.
7: But yeah.
8: Did you ever, ever consider taking her last name?
7: Oh, probably not.
9: What's wrong with that?
8: You're getting emails.
9: Yeah, you're getting emails.
7: It wasn't my thing.
10: That's right.
9: Oh, everybody agrees with you.
5: Did you ever think about just losing the last name altogether and just going by Parker?
7: Yeah, just Theory. Like Seal.
5: That's it.
8: Yeah. Seal. Yeah. Madonna. Beyonce. Bono.
9: Sting.
7: That could have been
9: Sting.
7: Cool.
8: Eminem.
7: Taylor should have just done that. That would have canceled all the problems. Yeah. Just gone by Taylor.
8: Mm-hmm.
9: Yeah, man. Cool.
5: So, well, congratulations. We're
9: yeah,
5: all proud
9: for you.
8: The best,
9: appreciate
8: man.
5: Big things afoot.
8: You guys are good.
7: Yeah,
8: you guys are cool.
5: Yeah, you did
8: like
5: it.
8: You guys.
7: We do it.
8: You
7: did yeah.
9: it. Just get it.
5: Now you can just give up on yourself.
7: Yeah,
5: oh, exactly. Let yourself
9: here
5: go,
9: we
5: man.
9: Go.
7: Do I have to do that now?
5: You don't have to, but you can. It's an option. Just let yourself go.
7: What does it look like?
8: Yeah, just give up. Just stay home.
5: Just wear the same thing every day.
8: Yep. Same thing every day. Don't see anybody else.
7: Okay.
5: Yeah.
8: You know how many people I saw with my girls out of town for 4 days? I mean, I saw you guys at the state fair. Like, I was at the fair twice, but otherwise.
9: That's it.
8: How many other humans did I see?
7: Probably not many. Did you see your brother?
8: No.
7: See your dad?
9: Did you see David?
8: No, I didn't see David.
5: I did.
8: I didn't see my neighbors.
9: Did you see my daddy, Hawk?
8: I didn't go to Target.
7: Did you park in the garage?
5: Did you see Papa?
8: I didn't go to the garage.
9: Yeah, did you see Papa?
11: Cool. He hung out with pizzas.
8: I didn't, I didn't go to Loose Line.
7: Did you see Maxo?
8: I did not. I mean, I saw him at the state fair, but again, that doesn't really count.
9: Did
8: I
9: you was see any,
7: come on.
8: Basically with me on
9: see
8: Sunday.
9: Any of my cousins?
8: No, I'm sure Chris did, though. But
11: I didn't see any wild animals. Ran into each other, Corey.
8: No.
11: Out at the fairgrounds.
8: Yeah, I guess. Yeah, but again, that's state fair related. That doesn't count. So, no, I didn't see anybody.
7: Not a human interaction outside the state fair.
8: Nope.
7: What a life.
8: Why would I?
9: Yeah,
5: see what I mean?
9: Him and I drove in silence to the state
8: oh,
9: fair.
8: Oh, my God, it was beautiful.
7: No radio, no nothing?
8: Oh, no, we just raw dogged it the whole way.
5: I should try doing that on the radio.
11: Oh.
5: You guys, what?
7: That'd be good radio.
8: Here's the news. Let's go.
12: This is KFAN News with Chris Hockey.
5: That's right. Welcome. This is the news. And thanks again to our St. Paul Saints for bringing you the news all summer long. They'll be back again, I'm sure, real, real soon. Ladies and gentlemen, here's what's going on. A Lancet study estimates that 45% of dementia cases can be prevented or delayed. Although aging and genetics are risk factors for declining cognitive health, brain experts say they don't have to predict your future. Researchers say the key to improved brain health is addressing modifiable risk factors like smoking, excessive alcohol use, obesity, type 2 diabetes, hypertension, and high LDL cholesterol. Cutting down on the good stuff like salt, sugar, and eating more vegetables and whole grains and exercise is going to be good for you too. But they're saying just because it's in your family, it runs in your family, you don't have to consider yourself a foregone conclusion. You're going to have dementia. Take a look at that. Get yourself healthy. You don't want that.
8: Nope.
9: Nope.
7: No thanks.
5: Thank you.
8: All right.
5: Yeah.
8: Awesome.
5: New devices are being introduced at an Apple event today.
7: Let's go.
5: The event is called Surprise and shine.
8: Wait. What now?
5: Serious? It's called Surprise and Shine.
8: Surprise and Shine.
9: Order Up.
8: Yeah, no kidding. Order Up's a better idea.
5: It's expected to feature the long-awaited debut of a foldable iPhone.
8: I just don't get it.
5: And the iDildo.
9: Whoa, what?
5: I don't know.
7: Does that thing use AI?
5: I think it's modeled after AIs.
7: Oh, wow.
9: The iDildo?
5: Why do you got to say it like that?
8: Say it louder, why don't you?
5: Why are you like that? It's also going to be a big moment for Apple's brand new CEO, John Tortelio.
9: Who?
5: I don't know his last name.
9: With
5: this being his first launch event ever after taking over for Tim the Hooker Cook.
9: Hey, Zach, too, what are they going to announce today at the Apple bit?
5: I don't.
9: All right.
5: So that'll be cool. I always like these things to find out what they're launching. And I want to see this foldable phone, man. This foldable phone. I am not a believer.
8: Nope, same.
7: I'm not.
8: No interest.
7: It'll look great. It'll come out. It'll look great the first day. And then you have the phone for 3 months. And there will be a crease down the middle of the screen.
9: Like,
7: and I'm not
9: Norto's
7: playing that
9: phone.
7: Game.
9: Yeah.
7: Does he have one of those?
9: Yeah.
7: Oh, yeah. Can't do it.
8: Nope.
9: No.
7: I don't know why everybody wants these big, bulky phones.
8: Couldn't agree more.
5: I need something in my pocket.
7: Yeah, fair enough.
5: Transportation officials are providing an update on their investigation into a deadly plane crash at Miami International Airport.
10: NTSB Chairwoman Jennifer Homendy said Tuesday that authorities will soon interview the pilots of the Amazon cargo plane.
13: This is certainly very tragic. You would not think riding in a van to clean an airplane that this would happen.
10: Five people were killed and five were hurt on Sunday when the aircraft went off the runway and struck several vehicles. Homendy confirmed there were no hazardous materials aboard the plane. I'm Tammy Trujillo.
5: Except for fuel, obviously. Yeah, they were in a van. Everybody who died was in this one van. And out of nowhere, this plane comes screaming through the fence, clobbers it, cuts it in half, kills everybody in the van.
8: So we've had this conversation in the past. Like, if a plane is crashing into a residential area, right? The people on the plane know they're going down. They know, oh, this is overwhelmingly it. This is it. But how trippy for the people on the ground? You're dead by the time you even know what's happening. You never get to process what happens because it's just boom, it's over.
5: Yeah.
8: Think of these people that are just driving along. They don't know that a plane overran the runway and you're gone.
5: Yeah.
8: No concept of danger. It's just over.
5: Yeah,
7: it's wild to think about. Like, you never, when you're going about your day-to-day life, you're never thinking about all the planes that are overhead.
8: Exactly.
7: You know what I mean?
8: And if one of them landed on you, I think you would be like, what is that noise? Because I'm sure it gets pretty loud at the end, but you'd be like, what is that noise? And by the time you realize, that's very close, it's your last thought.
9: That sucks. Oh, man.
5: Yeah, because I'm going to guess it was very loud.
8: Sure.
5: Again, these were people who actually cleaned the planes, and they were going across the runway, I believe, from like one plane to the next plane to clean the planes.
7: Wow.
8: Man.
5: And just got clobbered.
14: I hope the person that announces my death, though, puts a little more emotion into it.
9: Yeah.
14: It was.
7: It's through the sentence a
14: little
7: better.
14: Very.
5: I don't think anybody.
14: Tragic.
9: Oh.
14: That lady didn't really care.
5: Yeah. Maybe she was overwhelmed.
9: Yeah.
5: I don't know.
8: She's just bummed that her Amazon Prime package is going to be late now.
9: The newest Apple product won't get to her.
7: It was no longer a low-carbon day.
5: Oh.
8: No, it's not.
5: The Girl Scouts, going to launch two new cookies for the 2027 season, including one for dogs.
7: Oh.
5: The dog treat is called Patch Pals.
7: Patch Pals.
5: And was developed with the dog subscription company Bark. It's described as a soft-baked blueberry muffin-flavored treat.
9: Oh.
5: Which is cool because, you know, most of the time dogs eat rabbit turds.
9: Yeah, or their own turds.
7: Yeah.
8: Is it edible for humans? Like, are we supposed to eat this? Like, could we eat this or is this specifically for dogs? I mean, I know we could, right?
5: But like, it's free country.
9: Yeah, man.
8: You know what I'm saying? Like, Sauce, would you try it? The dog Girl Scout cookie?
9: No.
8: It's blueberry muffin flavor.
9: Yeah, and I love blueberry muffins.
7: And I bet if you tried it accidentally, you would be like, this is good.
5: Yeah.
7: But if knowing it's a dog treat?
5: Yeah, you'd be through a sleeve before found it was a dog treat.
8: How much to eat one?
9: Me?
8: Mm-hmm.
9: Well, I don't want to tell you because then you'll talk me down, and then I'll look stupid.
8: No, I'm just saying, how much?
9: $100.
5: I can't
9: afford. Anyone would do it for $100 would do it for $95.
8: Who is that supposed to be an impression of?
9: You, Daddy-O. You.
8: Abbott forwarded me an email yesterday. Some listener emailed Chad and said, it's not entertaining anymore when Corey makes fun of sauce.
14: Aw. Was it Max Fuller at iHeart?
9: Thank you, Max.
7: Guy loves you, man.
9: And he spelled your name wrong.
8: He did spell my name wrong. But in the back of my head, I'm going, but you are admitting then it was entertaining at one point.
9: Yes.
8: Just not anymore.
9: Yeah.
8: So what's the difference between the listener and me is I'm still entertained by it. I still like it. He has lost the loving feeling.
9: No, you know? Buddy.
8: I still like it.
5: And finally, Midwest residents are likely to see monarch butterflies over the next few weeks.
15: Millions of the orange and black insects are in the midst of an annual migration from Canada to Mexico that peaks during the first few weeks of September. Experts say that residents can help the monarchs on their journey in the future by growing native flowering plants at home. Monarch butterflies average about 50 miles per day as they make their way south for the winter. I'm Mark Mayfield.
5: That's crazy, man.
7: I didn't know they migrated.
5: Yeah, dude, they do. And it's an unbelievable journey they take.
7: But then I looked it up and said they can live 8 to 9 months with a migration, 2 to 6 weeks without. So what's the point of migrating if you're only going to live for another couple months?
5: You want me to tell you?
7: Yeah.
9: Shh, no, fuck. You're on camera.
7: Fair enough.
5: My gang symbol. I ain't going to tell you again.
7: That butterfly.
9: What's your gang name?
5: Slippery Diamonds. Oh, and one more. Attendance at this year's Minnesota State Fair is falling short of last year's total. More than 1.9 million people attended the 12-day event, which is about 17,000 fewer than 2025. So
8: that's it? That's basically flat.
9: Yeah.
8: That's not a big drop-off. Labor Day, school, that had everything to do with it this year, right?
5: Yep. Yeah.
8: But I still think we add 2 days. We thin out the crowds just a little bit. Everybody wins.
5: Max, okay, yeah, well said. The lovely and talented Daryl Thompson.
14: Yes, sir.
16: DT.
5: DT will be up in just a second.
8: All right, Daryl Thompson in a second. Sauce will do sports in a second as well. This is the Power Trip Morning Show with Parker Fox on the Fan.
5: Chris Hockey, the Power Trip Morning Show. 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
29: 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Minnesota Twins, much need of a win. Well, take it on the Tigers last night. They got one.
30: So two balls and two strikes. Tying run at first base in Keyshaw. Clemens at the dish. Long hold. Not running. Swung on and hit high in the air, right field, pretty deep. McKinstry drifting back. McKinstry looking up. McKinstry says goodbye. It's a home run for Cody Clemens. And the Twins vault into the lead. It's 3-2 Minnesota.
29: Needed it. 3-2 the final today. Minnesota and Detroit, the rubber game of that series. Zebby Matthews on the mound for Minnesota. Game is yours and here on 740 The Fan. It is game one tonight. Get to Newman Outdoor Field. Bring your ears along. Game one of the postseason. Best of three first-round playoffs. Fargo-Moorhead Red Hawks versus Winnipeg. Tonight at Newman. First pitch, 6:30.
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0: We got football on Sunday. By the way, if you're wondering, that Vikings game, 3:25 start here on the Fan Sunday. Pregame starts at 1:30. It'll be on television on WCCO. Turn down the sound and turn on our guys. As the best in the business, PA, Pete Bursich, Ben Lieber, bring you coverage of the game.
1: But one day before that, Mike Grimm and Daryl Thompson and Justin Gard.
2: Hell yeah!
3: Let's go.
1: 2:30 right here on The Fan on Saturday. Mississippi State and the Minnesota Golden Gophers.
0: What up, DT?
1: Hey, DT.
4: Hey, Lil. How are you guys doing this morning?
1: Doing well. Doing well.
0: Good to see you. Thanks for filling in for Grimm. I believe he had
1: upgrade.
0: A court appearance he had.
2: Oh, no. Right?
1: What's an upgrade? Right?
4: He's always got something going on.
0: I'm not sure what he had today. But
1: mostly illegal.
0: Yeah. Oh, you just never know, right? What a game we have coming up this Saturday. I mean, taking a chance and playing a big division team that has a great quarterback from what I'm hearing, huh?
4: This Taylor guy, he's phenomenal. So, yeah, he's going to be fun. And he had a great game last week. So, we... I guess, you know, Coach Fleck mentioned yesterday, he feels like this is the best quarterback we played against, and he might be one of them. And he's coming with a squad, a big, and they take football very serious in the South. So it'll be a big, fun test this weekend.
0: 2:30 start on Saturday, by the way.
1: I just would have never guessed that, obviously, first SEC team in the history of Huntington Bank Stadium, but all the way back to what, like 65 years ago was the last time an SEC team was in Minnesota to take on the Gophers. It's nuts. Like, what's taken so long? Why is this just never happen?
4: It does seem like a long time, but it is like it's the South, it's the North, and who knows everything else that's been going on over the years. But, you know, they're here now. But we played a lot of other teams, just never quite gone down into the, you know, the Mississippis and some of the other places. But this is going to be a fun and a big test.
1: And we go there next year, correct?
4: Yeah, we do. Yeah.
1: All right, so let's just beat them now. Yeah. Scare them.
2: Yeah. That's right.
0: Yeah, let them know.
4: Do it again. Sure that they'll be scared.
1: Do it next year.
0: Let them know.
1: Yeah. How'd you feel about game number one? The competition wasn't really strong, but obviously they got the starters out early enough, unscathed mostly.
4: I mean,
1: mostly.
4: That's putting it mildly. I mean, it definitely was, there was almost no concern about, you know, Northern Illinois when they came in here. So to be beat them the way we beat them, it was good. We handled them well, and we got, you know, our players, they came out healthy. They got an opportunity to play, and, you know, it just makes everything a little bit more exciting this week.
1: Is the special teams angle, is it legit, or was it, again, a competition? Because obviously the special teams was explosive last week. Is that something that is sustainable against better competition or not?
4: Oh, I think it's sustainable. You know, I think it's very sustainable. I think, you know, with the new coach coming in there, he's done a great job. And he's done a great job everywhere he's been. So, I mean, I feel like it's it might not be like last week, you know, but I think that the competition level will step up. But I think we'll be fine. It'll be much better.
1: The blocking was nuts, right? Yeah. It was like almost too easy.
0: Textbook, yeah. And I believe it was on yesterday's show that Fleck was talking about how he did that against us. So PJ went out and found him the head, you know, the coach he knew could do that.
4: I'm also noticing there's a few more starters playing on special teams.
2: Uh-huh. Yeah, he said it makes a difference.
4: When,
2: safe.
4: Yeah.
2: Yeah. Which he explained yesterday that it was like, it's basically they're preparing for a fake punt. So the only non-defensive player is the returner, I think is what he said yesterday.
3: Huh. Really?
2: Yeah. So.
4: Well, and a few different other times too, though.
3: Yeah.
4: It's good.
3: Yeah. I feel like for the most part, for forever, PJ would just be like, catch the football, call the fair catch, let's get the offense out there, play conservative. Is that like his mindset shift, or is this new guy coming in?
4: I think it's a little bit of both, and I give PJ credit. I think he's just realized that you got to be more aggressive, you know, particularly in, you know, college football, pro football right now, just the way the game plays. Every possession matters. Every time you have an opportunity to move or have the ball, it makes a difference. So, we've had great kick returners. You know, Antoine Winfield's a great kick returner. Demetrius Douglas is a great kick returner, or punt returner and kick returner. So, and we have one right now, you know, with Tracy. So it's exciting.
1: Sorry, Chris. Go ahead.
0: Any danger in going from a team that you beat that badly with, you know, let's just be honest, so much less talent to playing a team that is coming in with all guns a-blazing? Any danger for a team doing that?
4: There's a little bit of danger, but I think that gets settled pretty quickly.
0: Yeah.
4: You know, I think you could do a little bit of it during the week, but there really is no substitute for when you have to run into someone, you got to bump into them, you got to have that physicality, and I feel like we have it. This is one thing, you know, as, you know, watching spring ball and being ready for this season, I feel like we have more depth in our defensive line and in our secondary than we've had in a long time, so I'm excited about it.
1: Anything you see out of Drake in week one that is a step up from last season, or too early to tell?
4: It's probably a little bit too early to tell, but he's still, I mean, he throws some balls, and, you know, Mike and I were talking about during the game, and it was kind of, you know, it was not garbage time, but it was time where it was, the game was settled, but he throws a really, really nice, accurate ball, and it'll be much more of a challenge this week, because there'll be more speed and more length in that secondary.
2: The difference, in, as you were saying about the depth on the defense, is also the size they have. Yeah. Like, when you watched that Eastern Illinois defensive line against the Gophers offensive line, it's night and day in the size difference. But when a team like Mississippi State comes in here, they will have the same size, correct?
4: They'll have the same size. They have a diet down there. Yeah. My mom is from Mississippi, and I have been down there, and there's a reason that people are, I mean, it's cornbread. There's some good food, barbecue, and everything else down there, but they'll be lifted, and they'll be eating, they'll be ready to roll. But I think it'll be a fun challenge for our team to play the SEC and to play an SEC opponent like that.
1: Are there I don't know much about Mississippi. Like, are there fun spots in Mississippi? I'm saying, like, non-sports related.
0: Maxo's,
1: like,
0: family.
1: What do they have for, like, tourist traps? What do they got?
4: I think there's a little bit of gaming down there, but it's south. It's a little bit quieter, because that means where Mississippi State's from is about probably 20 minutes away from where my mom was born. So I've been down there. I was actually down there this last summer for a celebration of life. So, I mean, it's a little different. It's a little bit quieter. There's some casinos, and there's some...
1: You had me at casinos. Plenty.
4: I don't know how plenty. I forgot that. Yeah.
1: All right. So you got to gamble and spend time with family. That's Mississippi in a nutshell.
4: Well, and tremendous food. The food is great down there.
5: Awesome. We played down there against them. My first year at the U, we played Mississippi State. We went down there as, like, 15-point underdogs, and we beat them on the road. Ooh. against them. It was a really good game.
6: Yeah, there ain't nothing to do in Starkville, Mississippi.
5: Stark Vegas.
6: That's where my family's from. There ain't nothing to do besides eat, drink, gamble, and gangbang.
1: Jeez.
0: Wow. No, he's right.
1: Okay.
0: Fair enough. It means something different down there.
6: Yeah. However you want to do it.
1: Sure. All right.
5: In that order.
0: So we got that. We got Mississippi State coming. That's huge. 2:30 again on this radio station on Saturday. Then the next day is the border battle. A couple of big football games, and that's something you've been involved in yourself. DT, as somebody who played college here and then went and played pro there, any twitch in the old heart when you had to come back here and play the Vikings, or were you happy to do it?
4: Oh, there's plenty of twitch, you know, because, I mean, I grew up, you know, here and knowing Leo Lewis and Joey Browner and Chuck Foreman and Carl Eller and, you know, Tommy Kramer. There's a lot of people that, you know, that you knew and had been around that I grew up with and worked their camps and things like that. So it was always... part nerves, and then obviously being a Gopher, University of Minnesota person, so there was a lot of energy and nervous energy, especially the first time. After that, I kind of settled down, but the very first time it was very, very. We played against the Vikings at County Stadium. It was one of my first touchdowns was against the Vikings, so it was just
1: wow.
4: It was big, and it was cool, but it is always it's always a special game.
1: Are you a Kyler Murray believer?
4: I want to be. You know, because I'm kind of like, you know, I was raised in Minnesota, so I want to be, and I also believe that, KOC can figure out a way to take advantage of his skill set. I think he has a tremendous, a unique skill set, and if they can figure out a way to take advantage of that skill set along with Justin Jefferson in the offensive line and the running back corps, and I feel like he got a shot at, making a run this year.
5: Packers could use you at running back right now.
4: Yeah, that's a little thin.
5: They're a little thin.
4: Yeah. Yeah, guys get in trouble like that. Things get thin quick. So, yeah, that is they certainly could use a little bit of help in that running back. Or I'm sure they're working some guys out. Yeah. If they could work this old guy out.
1: If we're going around the room here just talking football with Darrell Thompson, the SportsCenter highlights right now is the Michigan-Western Michigan controversy. What was your take on the 1 second or 0 second Hail Mary mess from this weekend?
4: I was watching with a friend, and I felt like it was not it was a little bit of home cooking going on there. Mm-hmm. It felt like to me, and I don't know, when you go back and look at it, watch it, you know, many times, and then they, you know, issue something that came out, I don't know, like 1 or 2 o'clock in the morning. It just seemed like just didn't seem quite right.
2: Yeah.
1: Yeah.
0: Screwed. Yeah.
5: I knew it was going to happen, too. Like, I knew once they got one more play, I called it. I was watching it with my buddy, and I was like, they're going to catch it now. It's going to be a touchdown. Yeah, it's automatic.
0: Pretty incredible that happened.
5: And that's the thing, right? It still has to happen. Everything has to work perfectly. But the fact that they gave him that was, I don't know. I don't understand how we can't just figure out how to line the 2 clocks up and call it good. There should be no dispute.
1: And loss in the shuffle was the actual Hail Mary, right? Yeah, like it's not even being celebrated, unless you're a Michigan fan, but it's not even being celebrated the way that it would be if it had counted in regulation. But because of the controversy, it's like the afterthought. It's like, well, that's a sick throw, sick catch, unbelievably dramatic. And we're not even talking about that aspect of it because everybody's talking about the clock on the previous play.
5: Yeah, and I think you could see the Michigan coaches, like, you could see what he said. He was like, there was no time on the clock. And he said that to their team's coach. Right. So, like, I don't know. I just think it was kind of almost a moral victory in that way where it's like, if you're Michigan, you're kind of in a little trouble right now.
2: Oh, yeah. And the quarterback, other than that play, was not good.
5: No. Yeah. What'd they pay him, $15 million?
2: Didn't Portnoy pay him?
5: Yeah.
2: Yeah.
0: See, and again, you know, we can look at what we did to Eastern Illinois and just say, that's how you treat a team like that, right? You don't overlook them. That's what happens. So, DT, before you get out of here, you guys have a big event coming up for Boulder Options. The Boulder Bash 2026 is right around the corner. Tell us about that.
4: The Boulder Bash is coming up on September 17th. And, we still have room for probably 25 or 30 more people. So we'd love to have people today to celebrate Boulder Options, celebrate the relationships, the families, the mentors, the mentees. We have two awardees who are going to get awards that day for going above and beyond the call of duty for our organization. So it'll be a fun night, the Boulder Bash, September 17th.
0: And what would it take for somebody to become a mentor, and why should they do it?
4: Well, first I want to say thanks for bringing us on, because we have probably about a half dozen mentors from this show.
0: Oh, good.
4: Like, literally, people have come in. It has been mostly men, which is fine, but it's been tremendous. You guys have been great. We have about a half dozen men that are mentoring currently with Boulder Options right now. To become a mentor, you just need to be over the age of 21, have a good driving record, and want to get involved in the life of a young person. That's really what it's about at Boulder Options. You know, we're working with 10 to 14-year-old youth, and they need to have a positive adult role model in their life, and we'd like to have it, you know, male or female, it doesn't matter, but we'd just love to have them involved, and the Power Trip fans have been fantastic to Boulder Options.
0: You've been doing this for so long, and it's such great work and helps so many young people. By the way, some of them grow up and become mentors themselves. Is there one story that sticks out in your mind, even if you didn't name names or anything like that, one story that sticks out in your mind that says, yeah, that's why we do this. This is why people need a mentor.
4: Well, there's quite a few of them, and I just think of probably the one off the top of my head, and I say it at graduations for our event, for our organization all the time, and said, one day I want you guys to be here where I'm at. I said, I'm not going to be here forever. And we do have a young lady now that went from being a mentee to being a staff member. Wow. And right now, she's even, you know, potentially going to get another promotion here coming up. She's done a great job. She graduated probably almost 13 years ago from our program, went to college, stayed with her mentor, did a few internships, and we had an opportunity to hire her. We hired her almost 4 years ago, and she's doing a fantastic job.
0: How cool is that? That's make awesome. Time.
1: Full circle.
0: That's share awesome. Your experiences, work hard, and have fun. And show somebody, you know, a better life. How cool is that? Well done, DT. And not just with what you do for us, but with Boulder Options, obviously, the more important thing. So once again, give us the information for this event that's coming up, if you don't mind.
4: BoulderOptions.org. You can sign up there. 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
0: That's right.
2: That's awesome.
0: All right. Go Gophers, man.
1: So, DT, a couple of quick questions before you leave. Let's say you're on the road. And it's a life and death situation, and the only two people that are around are Justin Gard and Mike Grimm. More likely to save you, Gerdsey or Grimmer?
4: Oh, that's a tough question. I think you'd get a lot of effort, but
1: who do you trust more? Who steps up?
4: Well, am I getting in trouble?
1: No. I just want to know, like, you can only pick one. Who's
4: most likely?
0: We both know the right answer. We all know the answer.
1: Who has a better chance of saving you? Again, I'm not even getting specific about the situation. This is just life and death, though, and you can only rely on one. Which one?
0: Yep.
4: Man, I don't know. It's like trying to pick which kid.
0: I know. No, you're right. I get it. But let's just be honest. Grim ain't coming to get you. Let's just be honest.
2: He's going to the casino.
0: Let's just say it. He's busy.
5: Grimmer. And he's Justin freaking Guard, too.
0: Sure. Yeah. Well, that's true, too. And, you know, I got to say, Grimmer's looking great, by the way. Man, holy moly.
1: He's slimmer.
0: He cut some weight.
4: He's been Mike's so slimmer. Maybe it is Mike. It might be a toss-up. You know, Mike's training.
0: It looks like he's
4: walking
0: working
4: miles
0: out right
4: and
0: now.
4: Miles every morning.
5: Guardsy, you look good, too, man. That's
2: Guardsy.
5: We like you.
0: Meh.
1: I think what we just learned is that DC doesn't think either one's going to do anything.
5: DC said, I'm going to do it myself,
0: man. I think DC's going to be just fine.
4: Both would come to my aid, I'm sure. Yeah. I hope. Right.
1: Wait, you guys are saving me?
0: Why?
1: I mean, I think I can handle it.
0: So just so we're clear on this, DT, you root for the Vikings on Sunday, right?
4: No.
0: Oh,
1: man.
0: Well, what about Big big citrus.
4: Nope, nope. Got to go with my team. They gave me an opportunity, so I'm still a Packer.
0: I completely understand that.
1: Yeah, okay, fine. Right. That makes sense.
5: As long as you're not ringing cowbells on Saturday.
0: That's right.
1: All right, BoulderOptions.org as well. DT is absolutely the best. 2:30 Saturday, Mike Grimm, Justin Gard, Daryl Thompson on the call. Mississippi State versus the Golden Gophers at 2:30 right here on The Fan. All right, Vikings news in a second. 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
9: 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Months of offseason drama, contract stalemates, and roster shuffling are over. 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I'm Rick Toll.
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7: You're 740 The Fan regional letter from Chief Meteorologist who told Tom Szymanski. Party sunny, breezy today. High of 76, northwest winds 15 to 32. Clear tonight, overnight low of 52. Sunny, becoming breezy tomorrow. Tomorrow's high of 88. Then into the weekend, partly sunny, becoming windy. Chance Friday for afternoon or evening showers and thunderstorms. High 86 on Friday. Saturday, partly sunny, and 72 the high Saturday. 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
0: You know, Cor, I don't say this stuff lightly. DT is one of the best people I know.
1: He's just a great dude.
0: He's just one of the best people I know. On air, off air.
1: This is a compliment and a shot at the same time. You ever meet somebody like DT and you spend just a little bit of time with him, and it makes you feel awful about yourself? Because you're like, man, that guy's just so much nicer than me.
2: Yeah.
1: He's like well-spoken and controlled and calm, and he's just a really good dude. And I'm like, man, I should be better. And then by the time this segment's over, I'm going to forget about it and go right back to being myself.
0: Yeah. I was making weird noises with my mouth when he walked in.
2: He was.
0: I felt like, oh.
1: Yep. But just a sweet dude.
0: He's the best, man. Just great dude. BoulderOptions.org. Just...

0: experience and your first time out the blocks, and to feel what our fan base is, feel what that game means to our fan base, and just getting to experience that. It takes you back to that, but it also it makes you recognize how important it is for us to get off to a great start as a team.
1: As a team, I feel good about it.
2: Feel great.
1: Yeah. Anybody else going besides me?
2: I'll be there.
3: Yeah, I'll be there, yeah.
1: It'll be great. Gotta work it up.
2: Do you guys feel like this is one of those games where it's like a must win with the Packers situation, without Parsons, mm-hmm.
3: yeah.
2: without Jacobs? And then
3: it's a must win.
2: If you lose this game, you're not going to get a worse Packers team down the line.
3: It's a must win.
2: I agree.
4: Week one?
3: Yeah.
2: Yeah.
4: So if they don't win week one, what happens?
3: Well, it's over.
2: I think they hit the over in wins if they win week one, and it's the under if they don't win in week one.
4: So it's not necessarily the difference between like a Super Bowl or not. You're just saying this is the 8.5. Like it might come down to week one.
2: Successful year or not is based off week one. Is it a must win or a can't lose?
4: This is one of those. This is why we need Zach, because this is where Zach knows the difference between a must win and a have to win.
3: Yep, Zach died.
1: Yep, you know what he did.
2: Zach watched that tennis match last night and he passed away.
3: He's dehydrated.
2: Too sexy for him.
3: Yeah. Man, your nose is bleeding.
2: I got a bloody nose. Yeah,
4: man.
1: Yeah, sorry, dude.
4: Do you get him often?
2: I used to get them all the time. Like I would every day in school, I would get them, and then they stop for a while, and they'll just randomly, like once every 2 weeks. A little booger sugar.
3: Yeah, too much yayo.
2: Oh, yeah.
4: Why do some people get it more frequently than others? Because I'm in that group, too. My daughter gets it pretty frequently as well.
2: Yeah. I don't know.
4: Is it genetic? Is it like a vitamin deficiency? What are we doing here?
2: Could be. I got
4: enough iron or
2: my
4: something.
2: My nose is very broken as well. I got a couple elbows back in the day, but... Yeah, I don't know. That's a good question.
4: I'm going to ask while you guys talk amongst yourselves.
1: Elbows.
4: Why do some ask a human. People get more...
1: No, well, while you're doing that... Then... Our first round draft pick was Caleb Banks, and people have been saying, I wonder how he's going to be. I wonder how he's going to do. K.O. was asked that by the great P.A., and he said this about Caleb. I find it interesting talking about the things he's had to learn.
0: We really saw Caleb come on towards the end of training camp, and there's certain things that you can get away with in college, you know, pad level being one of them, where he's just got to continue to understand, yes, you are physically gifted, strong, powerful, quickness, all the things that made us so excited about him, but there's a level of pad level and technique and fundamentals that go into the starting point of NFL plays that you just don't have the makeup factor that you do at the college level when you start talking about the different blocking schemes and the physicality at which people are trying to get downhill on you.
1: Got to get low, man. Got to figure it out. Can't just push people around.
3: Well said.
1: Did Parker have to leave because he
4: can't
1: hold
4: he's dealing with it,
3: It was getting really bad.
4: Some people are simply more prone to nosebleeds because they have tiny blood vessels inside their nose that are closer to the surface, more fragile, and more exposed or more irritated. Check this out, Chris. How does Sauce Night have constant nosebleeds? Here's some of the common reasons if you have frequent nosebleeds. Nose picking or frequent blowing.
1: Yeah.
4: Small injuries can rupture delicate blood vessels. You blow your nose more than anyone I've ever seen in my life.
1: Never.
3: And, I bet I've had two nosebleeds.
4: That's crazy. Because also another one is allergies or colds. Inflammation and repeated rubbing or blowing can make the nose more vulnerable. Mm-hmm. Dry air, heating, air conditioning, and cold weather. Dry out the nasal lining, making it crack and bleed more easily.
3: Ew.
1: Yucky.
3: Gross.
1: Yucky.
4: So, I don't think Parker's a nose picker. We can ask him when he comes back in here, but...
0: He definitely is.
3: Yeah.
1: We all know.
4: Interesting. High blood pressure. Hey, do you pick your nose a lot?
2: Oh, yeah, I dig in there.
4: Do you blow your nose a lot?
2: Yeah, I do. I would say I blow my nose a lot. Yeah.
4: Do you have allergies or colds?
2: Yes, frequently? I do have allergies, especially like this time of year.
4: What about dry air? Would you feel like your home is properly...
2: We have a humidifier or a dehumidifier in the basement, but I never really turn it on because I feel like the air is too dry as it is. So I try to keep some moisture in the air.
4: Do you take a lot of aspirin, blood thinners, or nasal sprays? Because that can increase bleeding or make it last longer.
2: Take a lot of Tylenol.
3: No.
2: Because my knees hurt a lot because I've had 4 knee surgeries.
3: Proceed.
2: I take some pills.
3: Yeah, man.
2: It might be that. Maybe I'm taking too many...
5: Popping too many pills?
2: Popping too many Tylenol.
3: Maybe you're on too much lean.
5: Put the Molly down.
2: That syrup.
4: Do you do copious amounts of cocaine?
2: I can't say I have. I never have, actually. I can proudly say that.
4: Oh, never. Okay.
2: Never tried it out.
1: Yeah,
2: should I?
1: Stay young.
4: Sauce, do you hope any of the Packers have a nosebleed on Sunday?
3: No, I don't want anybody to get injured, no.

0: I'm not saying injured, just a little bit of a nosebleed.
1: Yeah. That's football, right?
0: That's football.
2: I mean, was it the Indiana quarterback who was like bleeding from his mouth?
3: Yeah, what about our Gopher linebacker who was just throwing up all over everything?
1: Dude, just throw it up on
3: just
1: himself.
3: Just toss it. And they were like, you got to get out of the game. He's like, piss off.
2: Yeah, piss off.
1: It's the most football move of all time.
3: Yeah, I know, he's badass. I'm like, that's my hero.
0: Hey, what happens to Lou Dog on Sunday afternoon?
3: He's throwing up over everybody.
1: Oh, wow.
3: What?
2: He will we'll have him pick whichever shirt he wants to wear between the Vikings and the Packers. And then when the Packer game comes on, I guarantee you he will be watching one of the 5 Toy Stories.
0: See, why don't you put him in a Vikings shirt and Packers pants and then just have him go sans diaper?
2: Good idea.
0: You know what I'm saying?
2: Yeah, that's a good idea.
0: So you tell your lovely wife, Cal, like, hey, it's only fair to split it. We'll go Viking shirt, Packers, like, sweatpants.
1: It's a good deal.
0: And then you don't tell her that you didn't put on a diaper.
2: Yeah.
0: And I mean for Louie, not for you.
1: Oh, that's genius.
0: That and is then he brilliant. Just craps right in his Packers pants.
3: Yeah, man.
0: You know what I'm saying?
2: Yeah.
0: And then he just poo bears it for the rest of the Toy Story. You know?
2: That's
1: genius.
2: It. Yeah.
0: God, I got a lot of good ideas. Why doesn't anybody listen to me?
2: You do have a lot of great ideas, Daddy.
0: Thanks, man.
1: Taylor and I just ordered a Justin Jefferson puppy jersey for Winston last night.
0: Of course you did.
3: Yeah. That's how you roll.
1: That's how we roll. So hopefully it comes by Sunday.
0: Hang on. Don't say anything. Hang on a second.
1: It was $30 off.
0: No, that's exactly what I said. Don't say anything. Dang it. God. What would you guys have guessed? Be honest, because I was going to say about 50.
2: Yeah,
0: 50 was my guess.
2: About 50.
1: It was 35.
0: Okay, that's less than I would have thought.
1: Yeah.
0: So that's not a bad deal.
1: We had the measuring tape out last night, measuring his back to see what size would fit.
0: My gosh,
1: excellent.
2: Oh,
1: so yeah, he'll be rocking Justin Jefferson week 1. I don't know where he's going to be because we'll both be at the game. So maybe he'll just be on the couch watching it by himself.
3: Yeah, smoking a joint.
2: Yeah.
0: He's already at the point where you don't even have to kennel him. You can just be in the house for an extended period of time or not. Are you not accident prone?
1: We block off like areas we don't want him to go to, but like he hasn't had an accident in probably 2-3 months.
0: So. Damn. Boy, must be nice.
2: He is.
0: Yeah, Winston doesn't pick his nose.
1: Yeah.
2: No, he doesn't.
1: He would if he could.
3: Damn right he would.
4: Does Winnie smoke joints when you're not at home?
1: He smokes all my weed when you're not at home.
2: Hawk?
3: Yes, sir.
2: Can you go to Twitter?
3: Why?
2: See the thing I tagged you in?
3: Am I it? Okay. Hold on. Okay.
1: Meat sauce one.
3: Oh. Woman suffers from a rare condition that makes her be rests. Never stop growing. They weigh almost 60 pounds. That's a good start.
1: Wow. Those things.
2: I've been tagged about 50 times in this.
4: Did you see the guy, Sauce, that's quoted it and said, I'm trying to have her bite my wife like the radioactive spider Spider-Man.
1: Yeah. Oh, my gosh.
3: Looky there.
5: Perfect boobs.
2: Sorry, Court.
3: Looky there. She seems to not be ashamed of him.
6: I'd also like to see her topless.
3: Not that she should be at all, but there's like a billboard there.
0: What morning show is this?
3: It looks like you are hiding inside her shirt, Sauce.
1: Oh, no.
2: Yeah.
4: That's Fox 9.
0: Is this for like England or Australia or something? Those don't look... This looks like a foreign show.
4: It's Care 11.
1: Yeah, I turned the volume up. Yeah. There's definitely an accent.
3: Yeah.
2: Yeah.
3: And that dude seems way too bored to be staring at those things.
7: I love it!
3: I know you do.
2: Sorry, Hawk.
3: For what? This is the news, man. That's what we do.
0: Yeah, I was talking about nosebleeds during Vikings news.
3: Yeah, and
0: you threw us off.
3: Because of them.
1: True.
3: Am I right? You might get a nosebleed climbing to the top of those things.
1: You think she can run?
3: No.
4: No chance.
3: No chance.
4: 60 pounds. No way.
3: No way!
1: What a jumping jack.
7: Freak!
3: Hey. So anyway, that's Vikings news. I'm excited. Let's go.
2: Hey, can't wait. Oh. And we got football tonight, man.
3: Here we go. And by the way, the TV crew is the number one CBS top crew, Jim Nance and J.J. Watt.
0: Yeah, no, Tony Romo, right? J.J. Watt instead of Romo.
3: And Tracy Wolfson.
2: And the number one CBS crew for the Gophers.
3: That's right. Go. And the number one radio crew for the Vikings.
0: So again, this is the mystery of week 1 of almost every NFL season. But again, if on Sunday at 6:25, the final score is the Vikings win by 21, would you be completely shocked?
3: Yeah.
0: I mean, like completely shocked. Okay. I mean, like If it's like,
3: I see what you're saying. Yeah.
0: Would you be like floored if it like actually looked good?
3: We don't really know.
0: Right. Yeah. And if they lost by 21, would you be completely shocked? Because I wouldn't be either. So I just think the full spectrum is possible. And what do we have? A 1.5 point spread? Yeah, when you have a 1.5 point spread, basically Vegas is saying, like, let's just flip a coin.
1: Yeah.
0: So I would not be surprised if we won by 10, lost by 10, won by 2, lost by 2. Who knows?
1: What was the Packers record idea. Last year?
0: Well,
1: 10-win team?
0: But they're also, it was kind of pre and post Micah Parsons, right?
2: Like, they didn't win a game after he got hurt. I think somebody
0: Kraft said yesterday, were they 9-3-1 when he got hurt?
1: Really?
0: It was something like that.
1: Because I think, I remember PA talking something about how if they would have stayed healthy, he thought they were a team that could win the Super Bowl.
2: Oh, for sure. Micah Parsons is elite.
1: No doubt.
4: Yeah, they were legit.
1: But now you don't have him. You don't have Josh Jacobs.
2: You don't have Dusty Mon.
1: You don't have Wayne.
2: Yeah, they lost 4 straight on the way out. Yes, Mel.
3: Hey, check this out. Props to our guy,
2: including the playoff game.
3: Levi Drake Rodriguez, El Presidente,
1: East,
3: who will be starting at nose tackle as far as we can see right now, come Sunday morning or afternoon.
2: Yeah, and we get an injury report today, the first one of the year.
0: Where are we? Where do you think we're the weakest for Sunday?
3: Know. Here's something else I want to say. I'm going to call it right now, Corey Cove.
0: Go for it.
3: Ty Ingram Dockums. I can't say his name.
2: That's okay.
3: I can't do it. Ty Ingram Dawkins gets at least 1 sack on Sunday. He's going to surprise some people.
1: I like that.
3: Yeah.
1: Where are we the weakest?
2: Probably corner.
1: Has Blake Brandel played a lot of center?
0: Just last year.
3: Yeah, that is a question, I think, a bit.
2: That's a good one, yeah.
1: Cornerback.
3: Corner, maybe we got Isaiah and Byron.
1: How much does Harrison really play?
4: Well, like interior defensive line.
2: I think he plays a full slate.
1: Yeah. Really?
3: I think Jalen and Levi are good. Yep. We'll see. And I think it's interesting that both those rookies that we love aren't going to be starting as far as this article is stating right now. But they'll play a lot. I think there'll be a lot of rotation there. And I wouldn't be shocked if Big Citrus is a starter before our first round draft pick is. They love that kid, man.
2: Yeah, they do, yeah.
3: Here's KO on Big Citrus.
5: I think what surprised even us, and we loved it about him when we evaluated him, was his quickness. And you watched him play, and he played so many snaps that if you really weren't watching close enough, you might see a guy like, does he have enough twitch? Does he have enough? But you might have been watching the 12th play of the drive, and he didn't come out of the game. I mean, just a crazy amount of snaps that he played.
3: I love it. Big Citrus is going to be a big difference maker.
2: Their offensive line is buns.
3: Is that right?
1: The Packers? Yeah.
2: It's not good.
1: I don't even know a single name on that offensive line.
2: Not good.
0: So. Dominique Orange is 6'2", 322.
7: That's a huge bitch.
3: That's right. Yeah, and he moves, man.
1: Oh, yeah.
3: Dropping him into coverage. I know they talk about that a lot, but I don't think it's something you can overlook. That's a big deal, man. It's a big dude dropping into coverage.
1: Let's go.
3: You know who's playing center for the Packers? Hugh Grant.
2: What?
3: From Bridget Jones's Diary.
2: Is he really?
3: Yes.
2: Great film, right, Hawk?
3: Fantastic.
2: Yeah.
3: She's got a little...
0: Sauce, you can do this. You can do this. What was the name of the prostitute that Hugh Grant got caught with in the 90s? You can do this. It's in there somewhere.
2: Is it something St. Brown?
0: Ooh,
3: oh, you're close,
0: you're
3: dude.
0: Very close.
3: It's Eric Stone Street.
0: Nope. You're way closer than you think. That wasn't a bad guess. Not Eric Stone Street. That was way off. You're right there. I don't know if this was her birth name or not. Let me look this up quickly.
2: I don't know.
1: What it helps at all. I have no idea.
2: Yeah. I don't think you were
3: stacked
2: born.
3: Stacked Machest?
2: No, not her
0: birth name. Her birth name was Estella Marie Thompson, but she was more famously known as... You said St. Brown. Brown is correct. That's why I said you were dangerously close. It was something Brown. You can do this. You lived through the 90s, right?
2: Yeah. Tammy?
0: Not Tammy Brown. No.
3: Is it Dominique?
0: Divine Brown.
2: Divine Brown.
0: Yep.
3: Yeah, man. A name and a description.
0: Pretty rough day for Hugh Grant in 1995. Whoopsies.
3: Yeah, man.
0: He bounced back, though.
3: No matter what, somebody somewhere is tired of it.
0: Yeah, because wasn't he with Elizabeth Hurley at the time? Think about that.
3: Yes.
0: My gosh.
3: The queen, the princess.
2: You need help, Hawk.
0: Who the hell is Elizabeth Hurley?
8: She's an actress.
3: Oh, she is.
0: Okay. 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
25: From the KFGO News Center, I'm Austin Erickson. Fargo police report a noticeable drop in major crime across the city through the first 8 months of the year. Reported offenses are down nearly 13% compared to the same period last year, driven largely by a sharp decrease in property crime. Police Chief Travis Stefanowicz credits stronger community partnerships and department collaboration. Dilworth Pizza Ranch managers announced on social media the restaurant is permanently closed. It was in business for 20 years. The social media post says their goal is to relocate soon to another location. Pizza Ranch encourages people to visit its South Fargo location on 45th Street. Beginning at 7 this morning, eastbound 13th Avenue South in Fargo will be reduced to one lane of traffic between Gateway Drive South and 27th Street South. Water infrastructure repairs will be done. The city says the road is expected to reopen by the end of the day. You can find more news at KFGO.com. From the KFGO News Center, I'm Austin Erickson.
0: Protection in the U.S. on Tuesday. They indicated that they have between 100 million and 500 million in assets, but somewhere between 500 million and 1 billion in liabilities.
3: Same.
0: They claim they still plan to return to competition in 2027 and is expected to mostly be owned by the players. It is
2: over.
0: Yeah, falling apart.
2: It's over.
0: I think Joe Keery said something about the end of beginning, right? This is the beginning of the end.
2: Yeah, it's over.
0: Live.
2: Yep.
0: This is the end of the end.
2: Yeah, a lot of these guys are going to wish they jumped off when they had the opportunity, but I mean, the only guys you really want back on the tour are Rahm.
1: Bryson.
2: And Bryson. And maybe DJ. But
1: Cam Smith.
2: Bryson has said he'd rather just do YouTube golf and just play in the majors because he can, you know, he's made a killing that way. But, yeah, you need Rahm back on the regular tour.
1: I agree.
2: And, yeah, LIV Golf is awful.
1: Yeah, were people actually watching that and going to that?
2: No, it's terrible.
0: College football playoff, the CFP, and ESPN have an open negotiation window, 30 days, and possible expansion to 24 teams could begin as soon as 2027. So not this year, but it would be next year. So what they have to determine is whether or not a 24-team field that would replace the championship games for the conferences, if it would generate enough money and additional money to make it worthwhile.
2: Yeah,
1: I don't like it.
0: See, I think 24 is perfect because I hate that teams get byes. Well, it's got to be an even number.
1: Teams would for sure still get byes,
0: so,
1: right?
0: So that's a good point. So yeah, I guess you're right. It would have to be 16 then. 16 would be no byes. So 24 would be what?
1: 24 would be...
0: How many teams would get byes?
1: 4 would get byes, and then 10 games turns into 5 games. And then 5 games turns into...
0: I don't know.
2: I'm not really listening.
1: I need a pen and a paper, but...
4: I think 8 teams would get byes. 16 would play in round 1.
0: And then the 8 advanced. Byes is too many.
2: Too many.
0: That sucks.
2: Right. Yep.
0: Right? The upset factor is the whole fun.
1: Yeah, but you don't ever...
0: Like the NCAA tournament.
1: Do you ever see an upset like that in college football? Have we ever
0: But it would, right?
2: But it would.
0: Eventually it would.
2: Yeah,
0: right?
1: I mean,
0: not that this is a college football playoff team, but like Western Michigan essentially just beat Michigan, right? Give or take. Like it can happen. That would be the best. We've had no major upsets really in college football in the playoff system yet, but it's going to happen. At some point it's going to happen.
1: I don't think anybody's competing with those top 1, 2, 3, 4 teams regardless. So why are we adding more teams for no reason? Like those are going to be the 4 teams in the semifinals and finals anyways.
0: Would you guys rather have, though, an expanded playoff format or conference championship games?
1: I feel like...
2: Playoffs. Yeah, playoffs.
0: I'd rather have a bigger playoff system.
2: Yeah,
0: who cares?
2: Because other than the Big Ten one and the SEC, who cares about the rest?
1: How do you decide who the Big Ten champion is?
0: Regular season record.
2: Yeah, record.
1: I think there needs to be a winner. Like,
2: dogfights.
1: In all sports, there's some sort of...
2: Isn't that what Hawk said?
5: He said knife fight.
0: Oh. What did you say?
1: Mike Vick.
2: Dogfights. I thought that's what Hawk said.
5: Slippery diamonds don't do dogfights.
1: Oh, wow.
3: I didn't say it, and you didn't have to agree with it.
0: Saucy, your dog's tough.
2: Muppet is, yeah.
3: They gotta be. They don't get fed.
1: Oh,
5: they get fed.
1: You eat all the food?
2: No. Jesus.
0: You could drop a crumb or two, right?
2: Relax.
3: 20 pounds, too. It didn't take me to tell you to drop
0: it. Oh. See, man. I can be honest, right?
2: Will you play that? Okay.
3: I gotta find it, though. I don't remember where I put it now. It don't take me to tell you.
2: He's so mean.
3: I love it.
0: So 16 is the perfect number then. No buys.
1: Yeah, I guess.
0: More teams.
1: I just feel like the committee will always favorite those top one, two, three, four teams and make sure they're not in a situation where they could lose a game like Michigan almost did.
4: Well, isn't Miami like a 9 or 10 seed last season?
2: I think you are correct.
1: That is true.
0: So
1: that's fun. I get it. You guys like the upset. It's
0: if it's
1: fun.
0: If we get 24 teams, though,
1: the Gophers are in.
0: There's a chance the Gophers can get in one of these years.
1: I think PJ was talking about that.
3: This is the year, baby.
2: Yeah, what Hawks?
1: A 9-win Big Ten football team. If you get,
0: could be right there.
1: Yeah.
2: Yeah.
1: Right there. Oh. I'm on. Okay, now I'm back on board.
0: Now you're back in.
1: I'm back in. Count me in.
0: And if we're 22nd, 23rd, 24th, then we don't have to face those top eight teams because they have a bye, which is trash, but still. Yeah. So then we upset one of those, 9 through 16 kind of teams.
1: Perfect.
3: Anything's possible.
0: Anything's possible.
2: Right.
0: Charles Manson gets it.
3: I can't find it. I had it yesterday.
2: Yeah, one of us.
3: I do believe that Abbott goes in and hides it from me.
2: Yeah, I think he does, yeah.
0: PA's here, right, 9 to noon?
2: Yep.
0: He's at the... I'm just going to leave the Wikipedia page for Divine Brown up on my screen. So when he sits down, he's going to read all about the 1995 incident with Hugh Grant.
6: You don't mind if I'm directly to the point, do you?
7: Not at all.
6: It don't take me to tell you that you're about 10 pounds overweight, does it?
7: Thanks.
6: But I can be honest with you, Ken.
2: So mean.
8: He laughs at his...
2: He
8: laughs at his own joke. I can be honest with you, can't I?
0: Yeah, Charles,
6: the
0: I can.
6: The reason that the girls liked me was, hey now, I'm all around you, hey now, up on your heart I can sing through you. And I play, and I sing, and they say, hey, man, you got soul in that music. And I said, yeah, I play a little bit, you know.
2: That's better than anything Drake's put out.
1: Wow.
0: Again, Charles Manson was friends with the Beach Boys, tried to write some songs for the Beach Boys, and it's just like a thing. What if, like, Timothy McVeigh co-wrote some songs for Third Eye Blind? You know, you'd say, like...
3: It wouldn't be good.
0: It wouldn't be good.
2: Yeah.
0: But that's essentially what happened.
1: Well said.
0: Thanks, and Nick Offerman.
2: Timothy McVeigh is a million times worse than Charles Manson.
0: Well, I mean, it's pure evil.
3: Pure evil.
0: Both ways.
1: How you have a Third Eye Blind.
0: Well, Marnie would think the third eye's on your back.
2: Yeah, and Hawk wouldn't care.
1: Oh.
2: Hawk's in regardless.
3: I don't care. Mix it up a little bit.
2: You need help.
3: You need to be cool.
0: Again, Quinn Hughes scheduled to speak with the media today. Wild fans crazy nervous based on the reports in the last couple of days. A lot of speculation, a lot of rumors flying. The panic is starting to officially set in because we're like a week and a half away from the first preseason game.
2: Speculation.
0: So he'll be speaking to the national media today, and then we'll be in Minnesota tomorrow. So if you're an optimist, you could say, well, maybe Billy G and Quinn just need to talk face-to-face. Let's get this thing wrapped up. Let's figure it out. Let's sign him to $20 million-ish or so a year for the next 3 years, or maybe five, or maybe eight. We'll figure
2: out
0: something. If you're pessimistic, it's what is going on? It's September 9th, and Quinn isn't making a peep, and everybody out of Canada is saying he ain't coming here. He wants out as fast as possible.
2: Aww.
9: Why can't we have nice things?
0: Yeah, why can't we have nice things?
2: Pete.
1: Yeah.
2: Well said, Pete.
0: If. He wants to be in New Jersey. If Quinn Hughes leaves, right? If he leaves, can you guys think of a non-off-the-field injury, right? Or issue, I'm saying. So just purely based on the field, a guy that would go from universally loved in Minnesota to universally hated within one day.
2: Oh my God, yeah. It would.
0: Can you imagine how fast we would turn on him?
2: Oh, yeah. They would turn on him immediately.
8: His whole family.
2: Yeah.
1: Oh, not Ellen.
0: Yeah, the whole Hughes family would be dead to us.
2: Yeah.
1: Not me.
2: Yeah.
0: You're too nice.
1: They're good people.
10: Oh, that's nice.
2: Oh, Rosie agrees.
1: I just think he wants to play with his brother. I don't blame him.
2: Yeah, but why can't that be here?
0: So why does it have to be Jack, right? If Luke is the worst of the three, can't we just ship some player we don't really care about just to get Luke in Minnesota?
2: Luke is the Pete Sauce of the Lambert
0: Right, so
2: family.
0: We trade for Pete Sauce, and then it's like, we know Jack's still in New Jersey, but you go to Maynard's with Luke.
2: Yeah, we got Pete Sauce.
1: It actually is so sad. He's just always in the back of pictures. He's always to the side. I always feel so bad for Luke Hughes.
8: That is really funny, just picturing Luke reading all the reports, like, how come he doesn't want to play with me?
1: I'm on the team, too.
2: Yeah,
0: Brothers, there's two of us.
8: It's like Will Smith in that episode of The Fresh Prince. How come you don't want me, man?
2: Oh. Rosie laughs the whole time.
8: Rosie loves that episode.
2: Oh, yeah.
8: He plays it in rewind every time. Slow-mo.
2: Wow, Rosie.
1: Slow-mo.
3: Yep. He goes into high school classes and shows it to kids.
2: Oh, wow. Kids.
1: Next generation.
2: Wow, Rose. You have run out of things to do.
8: Rose, why are you wheeling a TV on a cart to show the saddest episode of The Fresh Prince?
2: It's so sad.
3: How fresh are you now? That's what Rosie says.
2: Oh my God, don't say that, Rosie. You need help. Rosie.
8: It's best shit of high school, whoa. Rose.
1: Oh, that's funny.
3: Oh, man.
0: At the bottom of Divine Brown's Wikipedia page, it says she's made $1.6 million from the publicity related to the incident.
3: Right on.
1: Good for her.
0: Yeah, what a sweet deal.
2: Yeah, good for her.
3: Yeah, man.
0: I don't 1.6.
1: Hardly know her.
8: When I guest preach with PA, my name is Divine Brown.
3: Is that right?
0: He's going to be so confused and so turned on when he sits down at 9
2: all
0: o'clock. Headlines next. 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
3: 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Is it on you, CI Sport? Cody Clemens cracked his 25th of the year. A go-ahead tally, and the Twins defeat the Tigers yesterday 3-2. Manager Derek Shelton recaps the victory and how they got it done yesterday.
4: I thought Deander did a nice job. It's probably the best split we've seen out of him since the first outing against Baltimore was really effective. It got some swings and misses, and then Cody with a big hit. And I think the one thing that maybe goes unnoticed, or maybe it doesn't, is Luke Keisha wins two challenges to walk in that at bat. And I think that's something that, kind of stands out. It's number one, he gets the first one. Number two, he's confident enough to challenge a second one. We get a walk, and then Cody clips him for his 25th. And then, we end up in a situation where that's the difference in the ballgame.
3: Good point. Red Hawks playoff game number one tonight against Winnipeg at Newman. First pitch, 6:30.
5: /7:20 tonight, man, on Peacock and NBC.
6: Let's go, baby!
5: It's happening. We did it. We made it. Remember, I told you guys I wasn't sure I was going to live this long, but we did it.
7: Well, today might be the day, right? What if the last Mike Vrabel, Diana Rossini bombshell drops like right before the game?
8: Awesome.
7: Something scandalous, fun and hot.
5: Yeah,
7: right.
9: That's fun and hot.
7: I don't know. You're right. Yeah, something just salacious.
5: Like, it involves like Adam Sandler.
7: Sure. Happy birthday, Sandman.
5: And Joe Theismann.
7: Yep. Happy birthday to Joe.
5: And Tom Wopat.
7: Yep. And definitely Eric Stone Street from the previous segments.
9: Yep. Diana Rossini.
5: Like, Diana, my goodness. Yep. Or you're like, Mr. Vrabel, my goodness.
8: God, I love that clip. Mm. Who's your team? The Vikings. Okay, I'll see him. Texting him right now.
9: Yeah, when she got pulled over.
8: Yep. So good.
7: Yep.
9: It worked.
5: Yeah, man.
10: Duh.
7: Yep, whatever.
11: Chad Abbott.
7: Has she been hired? Anybody pick her up?
5: No, not yet. Nope.
8: Nobody's picked her up.
12: As others have pointed out, it seems like the most obvious Barstool hire of all time.
9: And they will, yeah.
5: Last chance, guys. You gotta get your picks in before the game tonight, obviously. Please.
9: Yeah, I did.
5: If you're going to do it, please. It's betting, sure Corey.
9: In. Yeah,
7: I do like gambling, but I do like gambling on things that I take my time and calculate.
5: What?
9: Well, you're fun.
8: But you can't click on the link, remember. You got to manually go in there.
5: Yeah, man. Get in there, man.
7: Do it manually. All right, it's time for headlines.
13: And now it's time for headlines, presented by
14: All Around. All Around. We get it done and do it right.
9: Okay.
7: Tonight is the 40th season premiere of Sunday Night Football. 40 years of Sunday Night Football.
9: But it's Wednesday.
7: Isn't that crazy? It's called Sunday Night Football, but it's on Wednesday.
9: Yeah, it'll be great.
5: Brought to you by Colonel Sanders.
7: Happy birthday. I was going to get to that in a second.
9: Happy birthday, man.
7: another premiere that nobody asked for. The second season premiere of The Paper on Peacock. This is the Office spinoff thing.
8: So bad.
9: Is it terrible?
8: I watched two episodes. And
9: is it buns?
8: Super buns.
9: Cheeks?
7: Yeah, who's asking for this?
9: Did you watch it, Cor?
7: Not one second of it.
9: Hogs Daddy, I loved it, right? Yeah, I thought so.
5: I watched every episode twice.
9: Yeah. Well, who's your favorite character?
5: I like Larry the Lionheart.
8: Yeah, he's fast.
9: The Jean-Claude Van Damme movie?
5: Yep.
9: Good for you, man.
5: Thanks, dude. I like stuff.
9: Yeah, I'm happy for you.
7: Sauce, it was on this day, September 9th. Of what year did the original Sony PlayStation get released?
9: Well, I think it was 99 when PlayStation 2 came out.
7: So it's before that.
9: 96?
7: 95. Almost got it.
8: Really good.
7: I never had a PS1.
6: Neither did I. No,
7: I was still in the Nintendo 64 era, so I was like, yeah. I don't
5: get one now.
7: Super Nintendo or Nintendo 64. I was a Nintendo person, so when PlayStation's like, we're doing this thing, it's like, this ain't gonna work. Mm. You're not Nintendo. Little did we know that, you know, Xbox and PlayStation would eventually kind of take over the world.
8: Who was first?
7: Between the two? PlayStation.
6: Yeah. Okay,
7: Xbox came out what? Early 2000s, maybe?
8: Yeah. Oh, no, really? So much later.
7: Something like that. So. 2000?
6: And then Halo. Yeah. It took off with Halo.
8: Yeah.
7: Halo. Never played that.
8: You never played Halo?
6: No. I played it with the Beezer.
8: Oh, dude.
7: I never owned an Xbox until, I think the wife got one maybe like 10 years ago for the first time. I was a Nintendo kid.
8: Halo's all time.
7: And then like early 2000s when I started working here, I was completely off video games for like a decade.
6: Hawk, do you know where your two Nintendo Switches are?
5: No. No clue.
8: They're around.
6: The new Zelda bit came out yesterday, or like the trailer for it.
8: Ocarina of Time?
6: Yeah.
7: The remake.
6: That'll be great.
8: You'll play that?
6: Yeah.
8: Oh, the original one.
6: The original is, some people think, is the best video game of all time.
7: Except that's just Dov. Just Dov thinks that.
6: Right? Dov died.
8: Oh. Playing Zelda?
6: Yeah.
7: That reminds me. I have to.
6: Or as Hawk called it, man. Zelda.
8: Oh. Attitude.
7: Happy birthday to the Sandman, Adam Sandler. How old is Adam Sandler today?
8: What? Oh, wow.
6: What? Papa?
8: He's 60 yet?
7: He's exactly 60.
6: Well done.
7: Fantastic
6: dude.
7: Guess. So, hypothetical. You can only watch one Adam Sandler movie for the rest of time, and the rest of them can never be seen again.
6: Hawk's
7: Which one
6: click.
7: Do you pick?
8: That's insane.
7: I can only pick one.
5: It's a good film.
8: Only one Adam Sandler.
6: I mean, it's Billy Madison.
8: Yeah, it's probably Billy Madison.
12: What about the Return of the Zohran or whatever?
7: You don't mess with the Zohran.
5: What was the one where he was his own twin? That's hot.
7: Oh, Jack and Jill.
6: That was awful.
7: I think that's like a 0% on Rotten Tomatoes.
8: That's funny. That's Al Pacino in there.
5: Hawk. Great, man.
7: Right, like if you want to watch him act his ass off, right, like Punch Drunk Love or Uncut Gems, he's got a couple of really good performances, but you wouldn't watch those over the nonsense, right? I think Happy Gilmore definitely has to be in the conversation. I love 50 First Dates.
6: Jack and Jill.
12: I actually
6: is 3%.
12: I love Jack and Jill. The Longest Yard.
5: That's a good one too.
6: Yeah, mine's Billy Madison.
7: I think I go Happy Gilmore. There's just too many good bits.
12: Waterboy.
7: Yeah, see, I wouldn't pick that one.
6: No.
5: He's in a movie called Waterboard?
8: Yeah, it's really good.
5: Comedy?
6: Waterboy with your lover, Kathy Bates.
5: Yeah, she's great.
12: What about The Wedding Singer?
7: Also in the conversation, but I still go Happy Gilmore, I think, over that.
8: What about
7: It's a great movie, though.
8: Hubie Halloween.
6: Hawk loves
7: oh,
6: that.
7: Oh, my God, was that
5: really
7: bad.
5: Good,
6: Hawk, Tommy loves
7: I can't you. Believe I even clicked on it.
5: A little scary.
7: But I did.
12: Chuck and Larry.
6: Yeah.
8: I like Not Blended, bad. Too.
7: Love The Sandman, though. What a good dude.
8: Go.
12: Great hooper.
8: He does love to hoop.
7: Urologists are saying that waking up once a night to pee is extremely common and not necessarily a problem, but two or more times probably means something is off.
5: I go with a cool half dozen.
6: God.
8: Dozen. Do you ever get to sleep?
6: You need help.
7: Let's go around the room on a nightly basis, Sauce. How many times do you get up to pee on average?
6: Once, maybe.
7: Once or zero?
6: Yeah,
7: zero or one.
5: He loves to piss the bed.
6: Yeah. Hawk sits down to pee.
5: So what?
7: Parker, how many on average?
8: I always go once, and I'm with you. I do sit down usually when I go to the bathroom at night because I'm tired and I don't want to stand up, and it's a long ways.
7: Unbelievable.
12: 100%.
7: Well, you are like I'm in the same boat. 19 feet tall.
5: Yep. Remember,
7: so zero or one?
8: Always one.
7: Max, zero or one?
12: One, yeah. One? Usually one at least.
7: Sam?
11: Zero for me.
7: Zero. Wow. So, Hawk.
6: 14.
5: One at least. Yeah,
7: I'm in the one range too. I'd say once.
8: It's good.
7: But I just can't tell if it's, it's got to be just age related.
5: I drink a lot of water, man.
7: Sure.
8: Yeah, so do I.
6: Yeah.
7: Researchers have found a way to turn used coffee grounds into an insulating material that could replace common petroleum-based products like styrofoam or spray foam.
6: Oh, you can drink lean out of it.
8: Hell yeah. Really?
6: Well, it's going to replace styrofoam.
8: coffee grounds.
6: Thank you.
8: I used spray foam this summer because we had a bird issue at the house. It was like they were going in these little cracks. So I didn't think much about it. I was like, I'll just put it on my hand and then I'll spread it because it was like deep in there.
7: Oh, boy.
8: I spent the next 8 hours just scraping my fingers trying to get all the spray foam off of my hands. It was brutal.
6: Yeah, it was that's probably worst. Horrible.
8: I think I took the top layer of my skin off. And
6: yeah,
8: it was
6: probably
8: just
6: shouldn't
8: like,
6: contact your skin. Yeah.
8: No. Don't do that. Just spray it. Don't spray it in your hands.
6: Yeah. Say it, don't spray it.
8: It's not whipped cream.
7: Sauce, do you think I'm too hard on you on this show? Like that listener emailed Chad and said that he's tired of me making fun of you.
5: That's sometimes. The guy who booed me a couple of weeks ago.
6: Yeah
7: same
6: that
7: guy.
6: Was, that was Papa.
12: Yeah, that was me.
7: Do you think I should just, Papa? Instead of bringing you down, find ways to prop you up and give you a platform to show your skills? You
6: every once in a while.
5: Platform.
7: Okay. Oh. Would you like right now to be one of those times? Because like,
6: thanks, Max.
7: I don't have to do all of these headlines. Why don't you do one?
6: You do one?
7: Yeah, here, hand this. Do the top one.
8: I'll give you an assist.
7: No, I'm just saying, this is your time to shine. I don't need to do all of these. You do this one.
6: Is it a lot of words?
7: No, it's just like two sentences.
8: You're,
7: it's headlines.
8: Good at reading.
7: Just the top one. Go ahead.
8: You're a good reader. Remember that.
7: I believe in you. Here, with a chance to show his skills, is the fans, Paul meets Sauce Lambert.
6: Come on. You got it. Two thieves broke into a renowned museum in the south of France just before dawn on Tuesday. Took four PCs, but
7: start over.
6: But dropped two during their getaway.
7: Yeah, so it was a heist. They stole four. They had to leave two behind. But start over.
6: Two thieves broke into a renowned museum.
7: Hey, and a what?
6: Renown?
7: A renown?
6: Ranner?
12: Jeremy?
6: Yeah. Spoke in class today.
7: How do you spell it?
6: R-E-N-O-O-I-R.
7: Renown?
6: Rare? Renown?
5: That's a dragon.
8: It's not a real word. It's
12: Renoir.
8: He tricked
6: Renoir.
8: You.
6: Renoir. Yeah, I...
8: He tricked you.
6: Thanks, Maxo. Yeah, he hates me.
8: Yeah.
6: He can kiss multiple hot dogs at the same time for all I care.
5: Boy, you're talented, Cor.
8: Do it.
12: At the same time. That's got to be a Guinness record.
7: Wow. They broke into a renowned museum.
6: Yeah, it was very renowned.
7: It was renowned. World renowned.
5: Yeah.
6: It's hard to believe this is real, but there's a baby going viral.
7: No, I don't need you to read more headlines. I just needed the top one. Hey, so, you know when the Louvre heist took place, what, a year and a half ago, whatever it was? A year ago?
5: Sure.
7: We all talked about, like, man, there's a lot of money there, and the security was not great.
5: Yeah.
7: Mm. And now you read this story, and you're going, well, some of these paintings are worth a couple of million. Yeah. And they're just running in there and grabbing them, and like, oh, well. And then they left two behind because they were trying to get away. But the story I read is one of them's worth like a couple mil, the other one's worth a couple mil. It's like, I don't know. Are we under valuing the security of art? Like, I don't know, man. I feel like there's a lot of weak spots around the globe. Yeah. That if we do some research, it's the obvious heist. It's like the Cage. Thomas Crown Affair. Let's rob some paintings.
8: Nick Cage tried to warn us, but...
6: Yeah. He's actually here.
7: I don't know.
6: Yep.
5: Who's here?
6: Nick Cage.
8: Wow, Nick.
12: I think he's going downhill.
6: Yeah, I think he fell.
8: Speaking of making sauce read that, have you seen this new challenge on, I think it's TikTok, but I've seen it on Instagram too, where it's like you make your boyfriend, these girls make their boyfriends try to read all these challenging words that are hard to pronounce.
7: Mm-hmm. Haven't seen it.
8: Absolutely hilarious. There's some hard ones.
7: What are some of the words that most people get hung up on? Do you know off the top of your head?
8: I just pulled it up. There's like there's a whole list. I'll show you the list.
7: Well, show it to Sauce.
6: Yeah, I'll read them.
7: Yeah, right, show it to I'll Sauce. These are the actual words.
6: You want to make me look like an idiot?
7: No. This is your chance to shine.
6: The first one is time.
8: Yep.
6: T-H-Y-M-E. The second one is...
8: you got it.
6: I don't know that one.
8: Epitome,
6: dang it. The second one is Chala. Mm-hmm. The third one, fourth one is Noki. The fifth one is Fakasha.
8: Fuchsia.
6: Damn it.
7: No. Fakasha?
6: Hey, kiss more hot dogs.
7: How many hot dogs am I kissing?
5: He can't possibly do it. His lips are raw.
8: this is a hard one.
7: And I'm a renowned hot dog kisser.
6: Right. I don't know what
8: I'm not positive on that one.
6: I don't know what that one is.
8: Is that
15: Focaccia? One of my favorite colors.
6: Faux pas, is that that one?
8: Faux pas.
6: Yeah.
8: That one was conscientious.
6: This is hors d'oeuvres.
8: Hors d'oeuvres, yeah.
6: Kernel. Is this like sherbet?
8: Yeah, I think sorbet, but
6: Q.
8: Yep.
6: Connoisseur.
8: Very good.
6: I don't know. Opaque.
8: Opaque, yeah.
6: Niche.
8: Mm-hmm.
6: Let's go. Regime. Mm-hmm. That one is, come on, I know that one. It's a synonym.
8: Nope.
6: Pseudonym.
8: I think that's right.
15: Pseudonym. Let's go.
6: And then hyperbole. Hyperbole.
8: Hyperbole.
5: When you get a lot of vowels.
6: Yeah. Yeah. Yeah, your dad's dream.
8: Hyperbole.
6: People taking tons of dumps.
8: Hyperbole.
6: That wasn't bad. No.
8: That was pretty good.
6: It's not bad for an idiot.
8: Yeah.
5: You're not
15: very
5: an
15: true.
5: Idiot.
15: Very true.
6: Oh, thanks, Hogs.
5: You just don't try.
8: You're highly educated.
6: Well said. I'm not really. Oh, how about this? We can towards. Hold
5: what?
6: On.
5: What?
15: Are you still reading?
5: We yeah. Towards?
6: Did you guys see the bit yesterday that Charts tweeted about? And it was it went viral about the biggest fumble in television history.
15: Mm. Or Westworld.
6: Westworld. Yep. They say is the biggest fumble in TV history.
5: I agree. Started off great.
6: He said, this is what
15: it should have been great.
6: Westworld, season one, A+.
15: Not all of it, but most of it.
6: Season two, WTF.
15: Yeah.
6: Season three, there was a season three, ? But yeah, people are saying that it's probably the biggest fumble in television history.
15: I hate watch almost every show that turns, right? I'm just like, I got to see this thing to the end. I gave up after season two. I thought it was just terrible. So I know they added Aaron Paul in season three or four.
6: Went four.
15: Yeah. And it was something like that. They kept trying to get it going. And I think basically every episode they lost more viewers than the one before.
6: Yeah, that's sad. They hyperboled it.
5: Mm-hmm. They sure did.
15: It was the
8: I don't blame them.
15: Epitome of idiocy.
5: Yeah.
6: Well,
15: you know.
6: Hope you choke on 18 hot dogs at once.
5: No. Did you forget how to just kiss him?
6: Yeah. Well,
5: are you expanding?
6: He's in third base with his hot dog eating.
15: So how many shows have you hated? Hang on. Loved at one point.
6: Tons.
15: But then hated so much that you truly gave up on it. Because I can think of three now. Because I'm officially off Ted Lasso. I'm not going to finish season four because I hated so much. Right. But the first three were awesome.
8: Switch to women's side.
15: The morning show was always awful. The morning show sucked almost from day one, but almost. But I hated it so much that I stopped hate watching it. Now I didn't see that one at the end. But the one that I will always say is close to the biggest fumble of all time, because it started off arguably one of the greatest seasons in the history of TV, is Homeland.
8: Mm.
15: Right? What an unbelievable start.
6: Yes.
15: And then that show just sputtered.
6: They kept bringing back a dead guy over and over again.
15: I think I gave up about season four. I'm like, I just can't watch this anymore.
6: The first season is perfection.
5: Plus you had all those hot dogs to kiss. Yeah.
15: Exactly. Yeah. They were in a row.
6: No, but like he died in season one.
15: Well, spoiler.
6: And then he's back in season three. You're like, wait, he died. Why is he here? It's awful.
15: He died. Parker, you ever seen season one of Homeland?
8: No.
15: It's a 10 out of 10.
6: It's so good.
8: And then it's bad after that.
15: But that's the problem is, how do you suggest a show when you don't want the person to, like, continue?
6: Yeah.
15: How do you say, well, you're going to love it, and you're going to want to keep going, but don't.
6: Yeah. It falls off a cliff.
15: It falls off a cliff. But the first season was, it was captivating. It won all the awards. Everybody's like, this is going to be one of the greatest shows of all time.
8: Really?
6: Yep. It was
15: and
6: so
15: then
6: good.
15: It just crapped the bed.
8: Can I do a bold one?
15: Go.
8: How I Met Your Mother.
15: That's not bold in this room.
6: No, that show stinks. That's Tommy's favorite.
15: Yeah, Tommy's going to be mad at you.
8: I think that, I don't just, that's not a good show.
15: It's Tommy hates you.
8: I'm sorry, Tommers. Tommers, I love you, man, but I can't do that one.
15: It is rear end. Hiney.
8: Really? Okay, I didn't know it was a consensus.
5: See, you say things like that, and I think you mean you like it.
15: No.
11: No. Arrested Development's up there for me.
15: Yeah, because the first.
16: Oh, yeah, I guess the last season.
5: Third season was a good. Fourth was just. Had a couple of highlights, but that was it.
15: But again, first two seasons, some of the best comedy that's ever been put out.
5: Real good pull.
15: Yeah. Especially season two.
11: Even season three was pretty good.
15: Had moments, but they knew it was over.
6: Yeah.
5: God, the first two seasons of that. Mm-hmm. Job, one of my favorite television characters of all time.
15: Yep.
5: Just love it.
15: And the more I learn about Will Arnett, because he said this a lot of times on SmartLess, he wanted to be a serious actor. Mm-hmm. And I forget, I just heard this on an episode recently. And I don't remember who it was, but he was doing a scene with somebody, and somebody was like, man, you're really funny.
5: Wasn't Cooper, was it?
15: I don't think so. But somebody, like, he always thought he was funny growing up, but he just always wanted to be a serious actor. And then somebody told him, dude, you're really funny. And then he was like, well, maybe I should just do that. And then he leaned into the comedy aspect, and clearly that's been most of his career. He's tried to dip his toes into serious drama.
5: I'm probably the only person who's seen it, and it's free to see, I believe, now on Netflix. I could be wrong about that. But if you haven't seen Is This Thing On?
15: Right.
5: It's so good. He is so good in that film. He's going through a terrible divorce and just having a hard time in life. Goes to a bar, and he didn't have the money to pay the cover. So they say, well, if you sign up to do stand-up, you know, open mic, you can come in for free. And he does. And then he pursues stand-up comedy. And it's based on a true story that really happened. And it's so touching. It's really, really
15: And Bradley
5: touching.
15: Cooper directed it, correct?
5: Yeah, that's correct, yeah.
6: Peyton Manning's in it.
5: Just barely, but yes, he is.
15: And yeah, he plays Gallagher.
5: He plays the guy who can't act, is what he plays. Oh, yeah.
15: He does a great job.
5: Yeah, right.
6: He plays Gallagher?
15: Yeah, it wasn't believable. It's just Peyton Manning smashing watermelons.
5: Yeah, man, I loved it.
15: All right, Parker, I want you to go first, but I want everybody to take a shot at this. Parker, you go first. And I want everybody, Chris and Max, I want everybody to be adults. Can we all be adults and just answer honestly?
5: I'll try, bro.
17: No problem.
6: Yeah, he'll try,
15: do we bro, always so. Have to go for the joke and be middle schoolers, right?
6: He'll try, bro.
17: Bruh.
15: Parker, you go first.
17: All right, bruh.
15: According to one scientific study, they believe, based on science, the most universally liked scent is boy. What?
17: Universally liked scent.
15: This is really, really hard to get, but as soon as you hear it, I think you're going to go, yeah, I don't really know anybody that doesn't like this.
17: Hawk.
15: I know,
6: put
15: everybody.
6: Yep,
15: put your hand down.
5: I'm not going to say a word.
15: According to one scientific study, the most universally liked scent is
17: lavender.
15: Lavender out of Parker Fox.
6: That's a good guess.
15: Lavender.
17: Thanks,
15: sauce.
17: Guys. Thank you.
6: Vanilla?
16: Ooh, I was going to say
15: vanilla. Chris.
5: Fir tree.
6: That's
5: no,
6: not
5: I'm
6: bad.
5: Serious. Chris was
6: no, that's
5: yeah,
6: not bad at all. Yeah.
15: We all like assumed you meant F U R.
6: Yes.
15: Chris says essentially a Christmas tree. Maxo.
16: I'll go with like the ocean. Does that count? Like ocean breeze?
15: Okay, yep, sure. Ocean. Sam, got a guess?
11: Maybe like a sandalwood.
6: That's not bad.
15: Sandalwood. Look at that specific guess. Nobody got it.
6: Can I guess again?
15: It is food related. A specific
17: apple pie.
15: No.
6: Pumpkin pie.
16: Granddaddy
5: Chicken of the sea?
17: Coffee.
6: Chicken.
15: No.
6: Hawk. Chicken. Yes, help. Get help, Hawk.
15: All right, hang on. Here we go.
17: Fried chicken.
15: Let's see if you can get it first. I'm going to give you the first letter.
5: Cherry.
15: Starts with an L.
17: Lemon.
6: Lysol.
17: Lysol.
11: My favorite food.
17: Lice.
6: Oh, lentils.
17: Lentils. Beans. Stinky.
15: Parker, you almost had it.
17: Lemon.
5: Lime.
15: Lime is the right answer.
5: That's weird, man.
15: Not universally, weird. Lime, huh? The most universally liked scent is lime.
6: No.
17: I do love weird. A key lime pie.
6: Key lime pie is good, yes.
17: Yeah.
6: Yep.
17: But what else is lime? Usually it's just Sprite? A side dish with Sprite. Like a Diet Coke or a, yeah, I guess Sprite.
6: Yeah.
17: Lemon lime.
16: Marge.
6: Yeah.
17: Margarita.
5: Cleave.
15: Sauce, it would have been Colonel Sanders' Hawk. Birthday today. It would have been, but he's no longer with us. What year do you think Colonel Sanders died? I'm 95% sure a year ago I asked you this exact question.
17: Yeah.
15: Because I'm pretty sure the last time it was his birthday, I asked you, was he real or fake?
6: He was real.
15: And then if so, when did he die?
6: And isn't the bit like he's used as an example of like, you can do things later in life? Because wasn't he like in his 60s when he discovered or came up with this bit?
5: I don't know, but I do know. I think it's the ultimate tribute that they threw him in the old fry pan.
6: Oh. What year did he die, Corliss?
15: What year did Colonel Sanders die?
6: 85.
15: 1885? 19, or 19. 19.

0: born in 1890 and died in 1980.
1: Yeah, incredible. One, you know, everybody's favorite quote: "I'm too drunk to taste this chicken."
2: That's not him.
1: That's straight from Talladega Nights.
0: All right, here's the most insane question of the day, and why not end on this?
1: How many hot dogs can you get?
0: No. There's a social media post that apparently is going semi-viral. Somebody's going to have to explain the second half of this sentence to me, but I want to know the first half for sure.
1: Give it hell.
0: There's a social media post that's going semi-viral that wants to know which country you would pledge your allegiance to if the U.S. completely collapsed. And then,
2: my God.
0: And territories were being run by fast food companies.
1: What?
0: Yeah, I don't understand that part of the sentence at all. It says, a social media post wants to know which country you would pledge your allegiance to if the U.S. collapsed and territories were being run by fast food companies.
3: Djibouti.
0: So are they saying...
4: So, like, the fast food company would be the country.
0: Got
4: it. I think is what they're saying.
0: Because I'm like, well, I could name a couple of countries if this country completely collapsed that I would love to move to. But you're saying the U.S. would still exist, but it would be territories, and, like, the South would be...
1: Canes.
0: Chipotle or Canes or McDonald's.
2: Yeah.
4: Ooh. In-N-Out Land.
0: So, do we get to pick where the territory is as well? Because I don't want to move. I want to live in Minnesota.
2: Same.
0: But I want Raising Cane's to run it.
5: Hmm. Is this just asking you what your favorite fast food place is?
0: Kind of. Is it connected to where the fast food joints are from? You know what I'm saying? Like In-N-Out's in California.
2: Yeah.
5: Bojangles.
0: Kentucky Fried Chicken is KFC is Kentucky. Yeah.
5: Zaxby's.
0: Right. Is that what we're asking?
2: I guess. I don't know.
1: I don't know.
4: I don't know what the person thought about that hardcore.
5: I'll take Chipotle and Albuquerque.
0: Like, for example, if you pick Culver's, do you have to go live in Wisconsin?
1: Mm. That'd be a good choice, though. Damn. I love
2: Culver's Wales.
1: They got everything, man.
0: Because I want Raising Cane's to come up from Louisiana and just take over Minnesota. I'd live in this territory.
1: Do they have food at Dreamgirls?
2: You need help.
4: Hooters.
2: What would you get at Dreamgirls, Hawk?
1: Well...
5: Lemon pepper steppas.
4: Yeah. You'd get a voodoo dog.
2: You'd get two legs and a breast.
5: Oh, nice.
1: Hey.
0: Wait, was the voodoo dog the actual name? Or was that just what you called
4: That's
0: it?
4: That's just what I called it.
0: Okay. So it was actually just called a hot dog?
4: Yeah.
0: But you call it a voodoo dog?
2: Part of the voo.
1: Hey, nobody cares, but Mike Tomlin makes his TV debut tonight.
2: Oh, yeah.
1: Tune in for that. Interesting. See how he does on television.
0: Yeah, he may be all right. We'll see.
1: I think so.
0: Parker Fox, congrats, brother.
5: Thank you, guys.
0: Good to see you, man.
5: Let's go.
1: Good to see you guys.
0: Yeah, thanks to Daryl Thompson. Thanks to Parker Fox. Power Trip returns tomorrow, 5:30 to 9. We'll have Ben Lieber and Tommy Olsen and, Fargo Flash, I assume. We'll break down tonight's Patriots-Seahawks game, look ahead to the Australia game, and, of course, the Gopher game this weekend and Vikings-Packers on Sunday, 9 to noon. He's next.
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8: The nuclear fallout between the SEC and LSU is officially hurtling toward a point of no return. Greg Sankey and the conference headquarters pulling the trigger on a federal lawsuit and teeing up an emergency vote over roster eligibility. A historic divorce or outright expulsion is suddenly on the table. The SEC casts its vote Thursday on whether or not to kick LSU out. I'm Drake Toll.
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4: Your 7-4 to the Fan regional letter from Chief Meteorologist who told Tom Szymanski. Partly sunny, breezy today. High of 76, northwest winds 15 to 32. Clear tonight, overnight low of 52. Sunny, becoming breezy tomorrow. Tomorrow's high of 88. Then into the weekend, partly sunny, becoming windy. Chance Friday for afternoon or evening showers and thunderstorms. High 86 on Friday. Saturday, partly sunny, and 72 the high Saturday. 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
11: 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Joseph was drafted by the Stars 15th overall in 2024 and last year made her senior U.S. Women's National Team debut. The Stars are dead last in the standings while the Royals sit in fourth. 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
15: Shall we begin?

0: pretty cool having Darryl Thompson around this morning. The Gophers football team has an SEC team in town this weekend, which is pretty cool. And good morning, P-Box.
1: Good morning. Yeah, I couldn't get DT to switch over from Packers to Vikings for this weekend. But nonetheless, that's all right. He's on the side of the Gophers.
0: You tried?
1: I tried. Well, I tried to tell him that the Packers might need him in the running back slot. They're a little thin there this weekend. But
0: fair point.
1: It was awesome hearing him and Grim and Guardsy back with Gopher football. They obviously really took care of Eastern Illinois, but that's a game you should take care of them, 59-7. But now you got a real test, PA, Mississippi mm-hmm. State, the Cowbells, everything is coming into Huntington Bank Stadium this weekend. I think it's going to be a test. We were talking to DT about their quarterback, and they said,
0: yes.
1: PJ also said, probably the best quarterback he's maybe faced in his tenure
0: wow.
1: at the University of Minnesota. So it's going to be a real test for that experienced Gopher defense.
0: Yeah, Jordan Reed, who is a college football analyst and covers the NFL draft for ESPN, ESPN.com. He's going to join later at about 11 o'clock.
1: Sweet.
0: And he's going to be in town for a doubleheader this weekend, Gophers and Bulldogs, then Vikings and Packers. He's a Vikings fan. And in chatting with him to get ready for this thing with Mississippi State, he called that quarterback toolsy, saying he just has a bunch of tools in the proverbial toolbox. And I guess Mississippi State also has a cornerback who's going to be drafted very, very high.
1: Wow.
0: So, I mean, at Parker Fox 24, by the way, please follow him via X as 9 to noon does. So for PJ's team and your alma mater, I mean, if they can win Saturday, then beat Akron and win at the Huskies, I mean, the College Covenant might be onto something here.
1: Yeah, it certainly is. And I think you listen to PJ talk about this team. He just really loves his defense. Like, they bring a lot of guys back. Anthony Smith is as good as it gets on the defensive side of the ball. They brought in a Cal transfer in TJ Bush, who was absolutely excellent in game one. Carter Menz is still there. Jackson Howard, who is part of the Covenant here at 100.3. We love him, right?
0: He's such a
1: good dude, plays really hard. And their secondary is great, too. They got Goosby back. They got Maverick Baranowski in the linebacker position. They got some dudes all across the defense. So I think if their defense is able to slow down this quarterback here this weekend, I think their offense is going to be, just operating at a high enough level with Darius Taylor out of the backfield to find ways to, beat this Mississippi State team. It's not going to be easy. I think it's the first time in Huntington Bank Stadium history that we have an SEC team coming up to play us. So that's fun in itself. And I think it's just going to be one of those games where early in the season, it's going to be high level football, and hopefully this Minnesota team is ready to play.
0: Mississippi State favored by 1.5.
1: Is that what it is?
2: Oh my gosh.
1: So a pick 'em,
0: right? Disrespect up here in the Covenant after beating somebody by 52.
1: Take it as a pick 'em. I think Drake Lindsey's ready for the test, man. You have to establish a running game early, and that's something I asked DT on his way out. I said, what does this Mississippi State team do against, the run? And he said it's early, it's hard to tell, but they got big guys. They got big dudes, SEC-type talent on the defensive side of the ball. So if you're able to establish Darius early, I think the throwing game's going to open up, and he's got some weapons there on the receiving core that does Drake Lindsey.
0: I chatted with Gophers basketball assistant coach Dave Thorson quite a bit at your wedding.
1: Yeah.
0: I had known of him, but never really met him.
1: Yeah.
0: What a wonderful man and quite the elite basketball mind. Holy cow.
1: There's nobody that knows the game, knows this, basketball state, this city, this university the way he does. He was a part of the staff way back when Clem Haskins was coach, right? So he's been around this team for forever. And now he's back in his sixth year now in this little tenure at the University of Minnesota underneath head coach Nico Medved. And there's not a guy that knows the talent, knows the connections within, Minnesota better than him. And he's great on the X's and O's too. Really, he's one of the guys that you better be playing defense at a very high level, or you're going to hear about it in film the next day. Actually, you're going to hear about it right away when you mess up on the court too. If you come to a Gopher basketball game, you can hear Dave Thorson, and you can hear his wife Rita Thorson in the crowd as well. They are all into it. They love hoops, and what a special friend he is.
0: Give us an example for something P. Fox attempted to do.
1: Oh my goodness!
0: And Thorson, in his calming ways, maybe during the game, was like, Parker, let's chat for a second.
1: There wasn't any of that. There was a lot more yelling than a calm little chat. Just ball screen defense, right? Like, I think it's something that's really important on the defensive side of the ball, especially with the point of attack, right? If you're not in the right position on ball screen, you can get dominated, especially in the Big Ten when you have good bigs and you have good point guards. So anytime I messed up on some ball screen coverage, I definitely heard about it.
0: What if it was
1: right
0: Zach Edey? Well, I mean, he's as big as a country.
1: Yeah, that's true. That one was a little bit more difficult. You could go to Dave Thorson. You could say, he's 7'4", coach. What am I supposed to do? I'm 6'8", 210 at the most. Zach Edey's 7'4", 300 pounds. What am I going to do anyways against this big guy?
0: And with Thorson, FISA, Fairness and Stupidity Act. Excuse me for not knowing exactly how accomplished he was De La Salle.
1: Goodness
0: De La
1: gracious.
0: Salle, right?
1: Yeah, De La Salle.
0: Holy cow, we were talking about that a little bit. Man, I mean, not only did he have some good players, not only did he win a bunch of key games, but he went against some really good players too, man. This is, we have basketball immortality at my table.
1: There wasn't a better coach at the high school level than Dave Thorson. Like, there wasn't a guy that, you know, got the most out of his players the way he did. I don't know exactly. I'm finding it here. 23 seasons, 15 appearances in the state tournament.
0: 23 seasons.
1: As head coach at the De La Salle. Yep, he won. Damn. 9 state titles.
0: What's wrong with that?
1: 6 straight at the 3A level, and that was 2012 to 2017. So some really good players came out of that, including Jarvis Johnson, who went on to play at the U, Gino Crandall, a guy whose brother we know pretty well, and Jalen and Reed Travis.
0: Oh yeah,
1: played at De La Salle. So it's just some really good players. But to win 6 straight is it's a real accomplishment.
0: With Thorson, who I do expect to join, maybe even a fair amount during Gophers basketball season. With you, in what ways did he help you, not only as a player, but as a person?
1: The player stuff is great, right? Like he knows all the X's and O's. He knows what every team's going to run. He knows exactly where I should be defensively, how hard I should be setting ball screens. Like, all that stuff is great. I'll never remember any of that stuff, right, PA? I'll remember the life lessons that he taught along the way. And I think that's something that will always stick with me. Like, there wasn't a guy who I got along with better, whether it was, you know, little jokes here and there, or whether it was like a serious sit down on, like, you know, advice. And, you know, he's known that I want to do something in sports for, you know, as long as he's known me, right? And there hasn't been a person that's connected me with the right people more than, you know, Coach Thorson has. His biggest thing is grinders win. That's his biggest, you know, it's what he goes by, grinders win. And I think it's a testament to his career, and it's a testament to things that he's taught me, is like, if you put your head down and you grind and you really work towards it, you're going to find out a way to win. So yes, the X's and O's are fun, but there wasn't a person in my development through college that has put me in the right spots like the way Coach Thorson has.
0: Cool hour yesterday at First Resource Bank in Minneapolis. Me and Alec Lewis, the athletic, chatted Vikings and NFC North for the staff and a bunch of others, and received some elite questions from your coworkers.
1: Yeah.
0: Bankers are smart and calculated fans, aren't they?
1: Oh, they certainly are, and they love the Vikings, man. Well, First Resource is neighbors with the Minnesota Vikings right down there, downtown. And
0: Washington and Chicago.
1: That's right. U.S. Bank Stadium right around the corner, and I think everybody's fired up, man. I think you could feel it. What a fun event that was with you and Alec, but you could feel just the excitement for Vikings football there in the bank. And, yeah, you're right, pretty good questions, especially from our guy Luke Paulson there, asking some some fire questions.
0: I might have gone a little far when we were talking about the game this weekend.
1: Yeah.
0: 325 KFAM.
1: Let's go.
0: But I'm just going to put it now the way I put it yesterday, and tell me if you think it's too much.
1: Mm-hmm.
0: Shame on the purple if it loses this weekend.
1: 100%. Right?
0: Now, I know it's only a point and a half favorite, and Green Bay's good. But Green Bay's down Parsons and Jacobs, maybe an O lineman or two. The left tackle, Jordan Morgan, is making his first start at left tackle. The right guard's making his first start at that spot, and you're at home. I mean, the Vikings should absolutely win this game, right?
1: I 100% agree with you, and I think you're right about how good this Packers team could be, right? You highlighted it about them last year. Like, you thought they were a Super Bowl caliber team if they stay healthy, right?
0: What I said yesterday was, get them now before Parsons comes back.
1: Mm-hmm. And I think if you look at this Packers team, there's still weapons, right? Like, Jordan Love's a weapon. Jaden Reed's a weapon. Christian Watson, weapon. I think even Matthew Golden, Tucker Kraft, they're all weapons, right? So there's things
0: out there. And Josh Wiley's a vibe.
1: Yeah, there you go. There's things out there that are really good for the Green Bay Packers, but there's also things for this Vikings team that are really good too. And I think you hit the nail on the head. If you don't get them now, when they're down two of their best players, when you're on week one, when you're on your home turf, if US Bank Stadium and Vikings fans don't show up and help this team get them in week one, I think it's going to be one of those things where you look back on the season and you say, it started in week one. We didn't have the juice and the energy we needed in week one.
0: Mm.
1: But also on the other side, PA, if they get them in week one, I don't see why this Vikings team can't be a playoff football team.
0: Hey. at Parker Fox 24. How excited are you to watch LaMelo with Anthony Edwards?
1: Oh, my goodness. I think about it every day, man. I'm absolutely fired up. Like,
0: You think about it every day.
1: I certainly do. And I think this backcourt is arguably the top backcourt in the NBA. Is that too bold to say at this stage, right? I think there's other really good backcourts. You look at San Antonio with De'Aaron Fox.
0: Shea and Jalen Williams.
1: Yeah, those very...
0: Shea and Jay.
1: Very, very good as well. But if LaMelo Ball plays to the best of his ability and he plays in a true point guard fashion with a running mate like Anthony Edwards, who I think is a top 3-4 talent in the NBA, and they stay healthy, I think that's going to be a key, PA. LaMelo has gone through some injuries here and there. But if they're able to stay healthy, Ant as well with his knee, I don't see why they're not a top backcourt in the NBA. I don't see why they're not leading this Timberwolves team to many championships in the near future.
0: What does your learned basketball mind know about Jonathan Kuminga?
1: Yeah, I know a lot about him. I know he's still young. He's only 23 years old. He's from the Democratic Republic of the Congo. Played for some really good teams in Golden State. He also played for Atlanta. You know, he spent four and a half years in Golden State playing along guys like Draymond and Clay and Steph and Jimmy Butler. And I don't think there's many better leaders than those guys, right? Especially Steph Curry to kind of teach you how to play the game. He's an extreme athlete. He's a little undersized at the four position. He's probably more of a true three than he is a four man, but I think the Wolves are going to utilize him kind of at that four position. He's 6'7", 225 pounds. He doesn't shoot the ball great from three. He's a serviceable three-point shooter. He can shoot it in the mid 30% from three, but where he's really going to challenge you and challenge defenses is at the rim, right? Like, he doesn't have an elite handle. He doesn't operate in the ball screen at a high level, but he's that secondary attack option where, hey, Anthony Edwards gets stopped and he kicks it out to Kuminga. It's dangerous because he is peak athleticism. And then defensively, PA, I think you're going to see a version of this Timberwolves defense that can switch one through four because they trust Kuminga to guard the four man, but they also trust him to switch on to point guard. So I think defensively, Jonathan Kuminga is going to be a real surprise for this Wolves fan base.
0: That's an elite basketball mind. Somebody who was on the radio show yesterday, Sylvie, from a very, very good Chicago Drive Time sports show called Waddle and Sylvie,
1: yeah,
0: ESPN 1000. He tweeted, I thought it was this morning, but it was yesterday. Let me get your answer on this. What are you predicting for the 2026 Bears season? Today's poll question is brought to you by Chicagoland Drive Toyota Dealers. So he puts four options out there.
1: Yeah.
0: For the Bears this year, what would your prediction be? Super Bowl champs, playoffs, and at least one win, playoff berth, or miss the playoffs?
1: I think they're a playoff berth team. I think you guys highlighted it yesterday. I think that, you know, the NFC North can go in any direction, right? Any team can win the NFC North. Any team could be last in the NFC North. But
0: playoffs and at least one win. Crushing 48%.
1: Really?
0: Yeah.
1: Wow. I think,
0: but you say birth, that's second.
1: I think they're a birth. I think they're a playoff team. I think Cole Kmet and that tight end with Colston Loveland too. I think they're really good. I think Caleb Williams is, and I have a bet out with this. I think he's going to be an MVP in the next 3 years. I think he's on the way to being a top quarterback in this league. And I don't know how great their defense is. I'd be lying if I, you know, threw names out there and said they're a great defensive team.
0: You know, the Chicago Bears have never had a quarterback throw for more than 4,000 yards.
1: Really?
0: Or 30 touchdowns.
1: Really?
0: That's just crazy.
1: I think it'll happen this year, don't you?
0: Well, I mean, he got close last year.
1: Yeah.
0: Yeah, I would say, yeah.
1: How much does Ben Johnson unlock? Like, is it that night and day? Does he unlock so much offensively?
0: Yes. Yeah. Offensively.
1: Yeah.
0: Where he doesn't have to have the quarterback go for 4,500, you know, because now, don't get me wrong, there are deficiencies.
1: Yeah.
0: But he's developing into about as good as you'll see.
1: Yeah.
0: Problem solving, covering up deficiencies, getting the most out of his quarterback. So, yeah, with that poll, man, playoffs and at least one win's kind of crushing.
1: Garrett Bradbury at center,
2: Chicago
1: though.
2: Bears.
0: They love him.
2: United face.
0: When did things ramp up for Taylor and the Frost?
1: Yes, so actually USA hits first. So they have the World Championships in Denmark in November. She has camp week one.
0: So you're going to Denmark in November?
1: Well, we'll see. We'll see with, you know, broadcasting schedules with the Big Ten. Yep. And
0: some FRB, though.
1: But I would love to go with her to watch World Championships, but yeah. November is a tough time for basketball schedules. Mm-hmm. But NBA is underway.
0: So
1: week one of Team USA camp starts next week in Minnesota, which is fun. So all the Olympic gold medalists, all the gals will be here in Minnesota. Mm. They will be training, working out, and then actually, it's pretty crazy timing, PA. They go World Championships. The day they get back from World Championships is day one of Minnesota Frost Camp.
0: What?
1: So, yeah, pretty tight timing there as the season starts there late November.
0: The WNBA is on pause for the FIBA World Cup. Now, Caitlin and all the ladies are getting along really well. Do you think that continues when they return to action, or are players going to return to acting the fool with the young lady?
1: Oh, that's a good question. Well, I'll tell you one thing, PA. How fun is it to watch this high level talent, to see Paige Beckers and Caitlin Clark run alongside?
0: Caitlin Clark and Angel Reese hugged.
1: Did they?
0: And it was like happy.
1: Whoa.
0: It was crazy.
1: Well, you're not going to see that very much often.
0: Right.
1: To answer your question, they're competitors, right? They want to win championships. I think it's a volatile game in that respect, but how cool is it that they get to come together right now and compete alongside.
0: Well, the whole tournament's a vibe.
1: It definitely is, and I love watching it, and then I think this USA team is favorited probably very, very heavily.
0: I would imagine.
1: They'll probably come back, and the fires will flare up again in the WNBA.
0: Why?
1: They're just competitors, man. They're competitors, but there's also a level of...
0: But they're loving each other right now.
1: But there's also a level of attention, PA, that they're all getting right now, where when you go to your own markets and your own teams, you're maybe not getting the attention that Caitlin's getting or that Paige is getting. And I think there's some jealousy there. And that happens in across all levels and all sports.
0: It does?
1: Certainly. Yeah. I mean, especially with NIL.
0: I don't think Connor McDavid is pissed off that Kirill Kaprizov got more money than him.
1: You're right. I can tell you it's happening at the college level. I can tell you that guys are talking about NIL money and, hey, my backup makes more than me, or, hey, the third string running back is getting paid is the same as the top, receiver. I can tell you it's happening at that level. So I think money plays a big factor into it, and then credit to what the WNBA has done with their collective and getting these ladies some more money. So we'll see if that kind of evens out over time. But there's just jealousy, man, especially at this level of pro sports.
0: And lastly, give us a Vikings record prediction.
1: Ooh.
0: And why?
1: Wow. So I've gone through the schedule a couple times, right? And I've looked at it, and I sit here and think, this is a gettable schedule, right? I think, like, you got to go. You don't got to go. You get Buffalo at home. I think you can win that game. You get Washington again back at home. I think that's a winnable game. Atlanta and Carolina also at home. I don't see why this Vikings team, if they take care of business in week one and they set the standard for what this team can be, I think they can be a 10-win football team. So that would be, going, what is that, 10-8 nowadays? 10-7?
0: 10-7.
1: 10-7 now. So I'm going to sit right there at 10-7, PA, and I'm going to hope that they take care of business in week one and just kind of set the tone on what this year should be.
0: Hey, stop by the Oakdale Feast Friday.
1: I'll be there.
0: You want to come by?
1: Yeah, I'll be there.
0: You want to join the show at 10?
1: Let's do it. I'm in.
0: Oh, sweet. All right. So Buffalo Wild Wings Friday Football Feast this Friday at 10 a.m. We appreciate you. Have a good day, my brother.
1: Love you, Paul.
0: Yep. Love you too, my man. That's Parker Fox. Thanks to Continental Diamond in St. Louis Park. 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It's the best, and it's the jewelry store Minnesota adores. All righty. See you, bud. Talkbacks got a little jammed up yesterday. The clock management was poor. Blake Moore was sabotaging the positive Vikings takes, and the whole thing just went pear-shaped.
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0: 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And the Timber Tech What's on Deck set list goes a little something like this. At 10:20, we present the Dagger, and we are ending the radio show with some swagger. Mike Florio from Seattle at about 11:40. And at 10 o'clock, former Minnesota Vikings receiver emerging television star, on and away from and in football. Nate Burleson joins 9 to noon at 10 o'clock. The whole thing rocks. And we are glad you have decided to find us. By the way, big bosses and or bosses and marketing types of all varieties. Primo, elite, wise time of the year to get into the mix. I mean, shoot, we here at 9 to noon, but part of the core four, all of us, I imagine, would create segments for you that you can sponsor, like Parker Fox, courtesy of Continental Diamond, Marathons, Steve's Appliances, Vikes Bites, Kinmount Exteriors, Post Game, Owl Roofing, and so on. 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
15: From the KFGO News Center, I'm Austin Erickson. A Fargo man is arrested after allegedly headbutting and trying to punch Fargo officers. They were called to an apartment in the 4800 block of 46th Street South early Saturday morning. Isaiah Moen's fiance told police he was withdrawing from Kratom and wanted to go to detox. Moen reportedly threw a punch that was blocked and he was tased. Court documents say while at the hospital, Moen headbutted an officer. The Fargo City Commission is still searching for a balanced budget for next year. At a finance committee meeting Tuesday, city commissioners debated cuts to social service programs and an increase of five police officers, with additional adjustments including cutting funding to Hector International Airport and adjustments to city employees' pay. The budget is short, $13,000. Minnesota is once again among the happiest states in the country. A new Wallet Hub study ranks the Gopher State 8th based on 30 measures of happiness. North Dakota came in 12th and South Dakota is 24th. From the KFGO News Center, I'm Austin Erickson.
0: Some talkbacks with Vikings record predictions and why.
16: Yeah.
0: And let's see how it shook out.
16: Let's see what's going on here. Talkback machine.
17: Hey there, Paul. Steven here from Brainerd, Minnesota.
16: Hey, Steven.
17: Just, I think that the Vikings record will be anywhere from a 5-12 record all the way to a 10-7 record. All depends on how good old Kyler can illustrate and go through the plays that good old KOC can give him. If he can handle it, it's going to be a good season. If he can't, watch out. Skull.
0: We had
16: he's kind of edging his bet there, isn't he?
0: Well, we had a little, he chuckled at his pros in the middle. It's like before the 5-12, it's like it could be.
18: All this negativity that's in this town sucks.
0: Next.
19: What up, PA? What up, Nardo? 9 to noon, Charles Capital City. Ah, summer's over. Fair's gone. The NFL is here.
0: Oh, no, not that.
19: School. I believe we're going to go out 13-4.
0: Hey.
19: With that strong defense. Harry came back because he knows what's up. We got a good defense. K1, JJ, let's go, man. I think we're going to be solid. Four losses somewhere in there. Let's go. And also, can I get a...
0: See, that's the off-season howl from the con.
16: Yeah.
0: Yeah, we don't. We save the 13-second regular season howl for when LaMelo and Anthony are working off picks and playing a little two-man game.
16: Hey, if we get back to the Western Conference Final, my lips will freaking turn blue with the howls I'm going to be throwing out there.
0: So Charles in the Capital City said 13-4. The next talk back came in from a producer, Brett Blakemore, a Packers fan, and sounded like this.
20: What you just said is one of the most insanely idiotic things I have ever heard.
0: Honey?
20: Everyone in this room is now dumber for having listened to it.
0: I don't have a Vikings record prediction. I'm not great at record predictions, and I've worked in the predicting market, mostly with horse racing, for more than half my life. It's when I get asked this, and I get asked it a lot, is my stock response is the same that it's been in March, April, really April, May, June, July, and August. Is they're going to win more than 8.5 games. I feel very, very strongly about that.
16: Yeah.
0: They're going to win more than 8.5 games. So you can do the math on whether it's south or east, but they're going to win more than 8.5 games. What about you?
16: Well, that's what I was doing and have done I would say no less than 5 or 6 times, but I keep playing the, well, if everything goes right, you should be 4-1 into the bye. I keep playing that, and then I'm right. trying to decide, well, where's the one coming from? And then right. I go full Rube. It's like, yeah, we won at Soldier Field a year ago. We can do that again. I start playing those games.
0: Right.
16: I'm all in on the over 8.5. And even if I just throw out a number, and I'm going to continue playing talkbacks here, and you'll hear it. You'll hear 10-7. You'll hear 12. You'll hear 13-4, maybe. You'll hear all of those things. I have a hard time figuring out if everything goes the right way where we find 7 losses. But I even hedged it there. I even went, mild salsa, tater tot, hot dish, Minnesotan on it. And I said, if everything goes the right way.
0: Yeah.
16: This feels like a double-digit win team. We asked a year ago for a 9-8 squad to say, if we just had middling quarterback play, something that resembled consistency, we'd be in the postseason a year ago.
0: Right.
16: And so I feel good enough about that with Kyler to put us in double-digit territory.
0: It's record predictions, like going game by game, it's fun. I mean, it's fun to go back and forth and talk about it.
16: Border battle, W.
0: Right. Well, that has to be a dub.
16: That has to be.
0: Okay. So, I mean, I've laid out the reasons 8 million times really over the last few days, but over the last week and change, you couldn't catch them really at a better time. But like into last year, raise your hands if you came into the season saying, I know the Minnesota Vikings are going to sweep the Detroit Lions. Well, there ain't many hands in the air. And that's what makes it difficult to go game by game and make predictions.
16: Yep.
0: Because of the injuries and the takes and the tedium and the talkers and who played on Thursday and they got extra time, who has a Thursday coming up and they got to travel, which means they lose an exponential amount of time into the next game. It's a week-by-week business. It's a year-round business, but it's a week-by-week business when they start playing the games. Week-by-week, you know, we could be pretty good with the predictions, but when it comes to like, it's an 11-win team, and I know what an 11-win team looks like. They won 9 last year, and what we've seen in the couple of years they haven't made the postseason compared to what we see this year with where that wins total is at 8.5, they're going to win more than 8.5. I mean, I'd be flabbergasted if they stayed healthy in most of the right spots and didn't win more than 8.5 games.
16: Yeah.
0: Especially given you have the best kicker in the league and the kicker matters.
1: The extra point isn't. It's no good again. Get the hell out of here. Doug Bryan missed it to the left again, and the Vikings only lead by 2. Come on.
21: Okay, calm down.
0: Talkbacks, though.
16: May I offer a quick aside? I want to play Charles' talkback again. You hear that?
0: Yeah.
16: So I know it's not a combine. So we do fan on the farm. Hey, yeah. What's going on?
0: He drives with his window down.
16: But I think he might be. Could we do fan on the Freightliner? Like, what you hauling in the Peterbilt? How's the Kenworth running?
0: Yeah.
16: I mean, we do fan on the farm, but what you hauling?
0: Right.
16: That could be a bit down the road with our over-the-road trucking buddies.
0: Marketing@KFAN.com and send the letter to Lonnie. And if you want a haul, and if you want to secure a haul, marketing@KFAN.com, write the email to Lonnie and get on into the 9 to Noon Covenant.
22: Brett, this one's for you from Orlando guy. I still have to work. The Packers won't score more than 2 points on us. Skull!
0: That was short, to the point, and even though the game's here.
23: And the silence you hear is Lambeau Field.
0: Team Sinekin in a certain city.
24: In your face, Milwaukee!
0: If we had a prize to give away, you'd win it. I mean, you came right at Double B. Right at him. And even went right to the song. 9:35 talkbacks.
25: CPA. So I think the Vikes will do pretty good this year, given the favorable schedule. I want to say 12-5, but that's pretty optimistic. Mm. But I do have a secondary question for you. Mm-hmm. We've seen KOC constantly have pocket quarterbacks. When he has had quarterbacks who can run, J.J. McCarthy and Dobbs, he hasn't really utilized their run ability the most. And I'm just curious if he's going to unlock that on Kyler, or is he going to kind of lag behind with Kyler on that too?
0: Bruh. Why you got to call Kyler at 5'10", a pocket quarterback? Is it like you pull your slinger out of your pocket and put him in the game? Was that a verbal meme?
2: Check your watch and tell me what time it is.
0: 9:36.
2: Now peek your head out and tell me what the climate is.
0: Is it ever going to rain? My zinnias need rain badly, and I'm tired of watering. Hey, talkbacks.
3: What up?
0: Oh, wait a second. This is Richard. Yeah, Dobbs is a running quarterback, but he can't pass, and everybody knows it.
16: Yeah, I kind of, I hate to say it, no disrespect to Dobbs as a person.
0: Mm-hmm.
16: When I continue to hear people include Dobbs as part of any conversation about quarterback development and such, given what his attributes are, given lack of success elsewhere before and since then, I just can't include him when you're talking about how Kevin O'Connell is putting an offense together for his quarterbacks. Is that fair, do you think?
0: Yes. But when you have Joshua Dobbs, you don't know how long he's going to play. Because if you let your quarterback, if you design things and let them run too much and they get hit the wrong way, then you're on to the next quarterback. And the reason you're on to that quarterback in the first place was due to injury. So keep that in mind with Kyler, who is smaller than Joshua Dobbs. McCarthy's a passing first quarterback who can run, and he has some good wheels. Kyler is that unique blend of a quarterback where the legs legitimately are a threat to a defensive coordinator. But purportedly, he can throw. I mean, like I said yesterday, shared it with KO, The Kyler Murray is the only quarterback in the NFL to go 15 consecutive, longest streak in the NFL right now, of completing at least 60% of his passes. Well, the next layer to that is sweet, that happened down there. What's that mean? A bunch of checkdowns to Trey I don't know what it means.
16: Yeah.
0: We're about to find out this weekend because O'Connell has praised his accuracy all offseason. And that little 15 in a row that we just unfurled, well, that plays into accuracy. So the more you scratch below the surface with the head coach on or off the microphone, you start to learn that Kyler is quite good at what's known as taking the check down. But that's not a bad thing because that there are quarterbacks who will force things into what they think is there,
16: yeah,
0: and not take what's known as the check down, where you can get 2, 3, 4, 5 yards. I'm just, you know, when the talkback person was like, or will O'Connell let him do this? Well, there aren't many head coaches who prefer their quarterbacks running, okay? Because if you get hit the wrong way, then you lose said quarterback for X amount of games. So that's part of the narrative. Designed runs for Kyler Murray. Well, there absolutely are designed runs for one of the better running quarterbacks in the last 20 years within the mix. So how they use them, when they use them, you know, it's the first, I'd say, 2.5 games. So we got here and GB. And then we're at Soldier Field, and then at Tampa after that, Tampa Bay. So by that time, you'll have about 200 offensive plays off which you can go if you're a defensive coordinator. That's the chess match that fascinates people like me because there are so many unscouted looks that are going to take place around the National Football League this weekend. Because these coaches have been mixing these concoctions for months. Like I said yesterday, the NFL has the longest offseason of any pro sport. That's a lot of time to mix these potions and concoctions to get ready for a single game, which is the first game of the season, while you get the foundation and the baseline established for the totality of the season. But there, like you come into this game as Brian Flores, and you have new components. Citrus, I think, will play a fair amount. Banks will play, don't know how much. Now there's Dallas Turner, not Jonathan Grenard. Now your third corner is James Pierre. Hitman has returned. Will he play? How much will he play? Those are in question. So offensive coordinators are looking at all that. Matt LaFleur is looking at all that. But Green Bay is branded as a run-first team, okay? And they, along with the Bears and the Lions, those offenses are predicated on running the ball first and setting up play action passing to whoop your butt down the field. So with the Green Bay running situation as it is, with a Marshawn Lloyd having played one game and gotten six snaps, a player named Chris Brooks is a third down guy who's really good in pass protection. Caleb Johnson is new. Pierre Strong is the veteran of all of them. He'll be elevated from the practice squad, and I think he actually will play as much, if not more, than those other backs. So you look at that in totality, and you're like, all right, well, they ain't going to run. All right, well, they know where what their deficiencies are, but they also know what they can do with those backs that you may not know in the first game because you don't have any film. Unscouted looks, that's what keeps coordinators and coaches up late at nights this time of the year, is we know this and we know that and tendency here and trend there and take here and talker there. But what about the unscouted looks? Well, that eventually, I think, during this running game fiasco that Green Bay has with its current iteration of its offensive line, I think Jordan Love this season is going to pass more than he ever has. I think they see Jordan Love as somebody where he's kicking the barn doors down to throw more. We're going to let him throw more. And it's not out of necessity. It's because they believe with more attempts and an offensive line that eventually becomes cohesive, that he's capable of being that guy. Now, we go back to the draft where the Vikings took Caleb Banks, then in the third round took Dominic Orange. Well, the a lot of the reasoning behind that is because you're in a division where the teams run, and they run a lot. So you need to be fortified in certain spots when you got good tacklers like Wilson and Cashman, and Van Ginkle's a good tackler too. You got to be fortified in those spots. However, game number one, I mean, how much is Citrus going to play? Citrus was really good against the run at Iowa State and pretty good against the run in the preseason games here. Banks is still working himself back from all the foot terrorism. So that's going to be very much a work in progress against an offensive line where the left tackle is a guard by trade. And I believe he's starting his first game at left tackle in his career, Jordan Morgan. Aaron Banks is a veteran, but he's banged up. The center, Sean Ryan, 21 of his last 28 starts have been at guard. The right guard, third year from Duke, Jacob Monk, he's never started at guard. He's only started one game in his National Football League career. It was against the Vikings last year as a center. And then you got the right tackle who's battling injury off a season ender last year. So that's what makes this whole thing Sunday so fascinating. What unscouted looks are they going to use against a very well-respected defensive coordinator to get around all that with an amazingly loud crowd? And now you got first-time starter at left tackle, first-time starter at right guard. You got those guys trying to figure out what the calls are and what the checks are and where the blitzers are on the fly with a loud crowd. I mean, that's just phenomenal. The Vikings have to take advantage of that. Let's see. We got time for one more talk back, or you want to pause for the calls?
3: Well, we will have time for more in the final hour, right?
0: Indeed.
3: Okay.
0: Bikes,
3: yeah,
0: Bites.
3: Let's pause.
0: Bikes, Bites next.
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14: 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Are you ready for some playoff baseball tonight? Newman Outdoor Field, the Rivals, Red Hawks, and Winnipeg. Game one. Red Hawks manager Chris Coe says, yeah, been a nice history of rivalry with the Winnipeg Goldeyes.
15: The good thing is it's turned into a very friendly rivalry. 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And don't get me wrong, hated rivalries can be fun, but we all would prefer to respect each other and let the best team win.
14: First pitch, 6:30 tonight. Twins beat the Tigers 3-2 yesterday. Rubber game of that series is coming your way today, this afternoon here on 740 The Fan.
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17: 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Yesterday, in conversation throughout the show, kind of dawned on us, hey, Jonathan Gannon, former head coach of the Arizona Cardinals, now the defensive coordinator for the Green Bay Packers. Hey, you're going to play Kyler. What do you think?
18: Kyler Murray, really good player. He's in a really good offense with some elite players. Obviously, I got nothing but love and respect for K1. He's competitive.

0: And Micah Parsons, what does this group look like, Mr. Gannon?
1: Really good. You know, there's always an unknown until you line up and play, you know, how it's going to be. And I think there's an element. I think everybody in the NFL goes through the first, you know, month of the season, call it, kind of still figuring it out, too, you know, and we're no different than that. So that's where adaptability comes in. You know, this is the way we want to play, how we got to play. That's going to change week to week. And then I'm not opposed to I like this, but our guys aren't, for whatever reason, we can't get it completely right. Throw it away. So there'll be a learning process for us as a group as we get going through the year.
0: Fun matchup this weekend. The old ball coach who doesn't want to get beat by his former QB, and our new QB who was his QB and doesn't want to get beat by his coach. No arm punts on Sunday, Kyler. Dominate your old boss.
2: JG and Kyler are very close. I've learned that over the last week and change. I think they still keep in touch. Not sure if they'll keep in touch this week. But I don't exactly know what goes into that. But it's beyond a coach. It's beyond a professional level. So it's the unscouted look bit, man. I mean, Jonathan just kind of went down that road without saying unscouted look when he's like, there are going to be things in this specific game that are coming at you that the adaptability is incredibly important. It's the problem solving part of the equation that keeps a lot of us coming back.
0: 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One more specific defensive mention by the defensive coordinator is Zaire Franklin. I don't know if you've noticed this. Ever since he joined the Green and Gold, everybody has been singing his praises in terms of his ability to jump in and be one of the big-timers defensively for the Packers. Here's Jonathan Gannon.
1: I don't want to sound hubris, but truthfully, nothing. When he got here, I knew what we were getting, and we've gotten that plus some. So it's he's been a great addition for us. You know, he's doing everything that we ask and then some. You know, he does bring, I kind of, you know, label defenders as tacklers or hitters, and you need a certain amount of hitters on a good defense. I think he's a hitter. So what I'm saying is he's super physical, and I like that in the middle of the defense.
0: Why don't you go ahead and try to hit Jordan Mason when he finds his way to the second level on Sunday afternoon and let him skip on by, Mr. Franklin. 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Learn more about them today.
2: Zaire is very good against the run. The Vikings, by the way, signed Jihad Ward and put him on the practice squad, so that's new with the local Covenant. 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Played for the Vikings, came into the league, and played 3 years with the Minnesota Vikings. We're going to do a Covenant catch-up with old Nate Burleson next. 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
5: 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I'm Drake Toll.
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5: Your 740 The Fan regional letter from Chief Meteorologist who told Tom Szymanski. Partly sunny, breezy today. High of 76, northwest winds 15 to 32. Clear tonight, overnight low of 52. Sunny, becoming breezy tomorrow. Tomorrow's high of 88. Then into the weekend, partly sunny, becoming windy. Chance Friday for afternoon or evening showers and thunderstorms. High 86 on Friday. Saturday, partly sunny, and 72 the high Saturday. 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

0: Minnesota Vikings wide receiver, Nate Burleson. By the way, I just learned as part of Nate's inclusion at 11 a.m., the NFL Today, a CBS pregame show, is going to be in Minnesota Sunday. Holy cow. It's going to be 11 a.m., and they are going to be located at the Vikings legacy ship, Medtronic Plaza. And it's going to be host James Brown, along with Nate Burleson, former coach and Hall of Famer Bill Cowher, Super Bowl champion Russell Wilson, and former All-Pro Kyle Long. So the CBS NFL Today cast is going to be in Minnesota Sunday for a pregame show that begins at 11 o'clock. And they're looking for a bunch of Vikings/football fans to show up and give it some vibe, give it an atmosphere for a game that starts at 3:25. That's 11 a.m. NFL Today, CBS, Vikings legacy ship, Medtronic Plaza. That's terrific. And Nate Burleson will be joining us here momentarily. Nate will be he'll be followed by Wayne Larrabee, the longtime play-by-play voice for the Green Bay Packers. And we'll see what's going on to the east of the border with Green Bay, and maybe advance or update some of the things that that we've discussed over the last couple of days. Maybe there have been some changes. And then at 11 o'clock, which is about an hour from now, ESPN's Jordan Reed joins 9 to noon. That's a college and pro football conversation. Jordan is a college football analyst and NFL draft aficionado. And he's very kind to 9 to noon, not only year-round, but specifically the closer we get to the draft. I mean, how kind is he to 9 to noon? He had a ton of work to do on ESPN day of the draft last year from Pittsburgh, and he made time for 9 to noon. Jordan and I have known each other off the microphone and away from the cameras for more than a decade now, well before he started at ESPN. And we think you'll enjoy that conversation at 11 o'clock. And since it is opening day in the National Football League, it's opening week in the NFL, but today's opening day. We have a Wednesday opener. It's on NBC tonight, Football Night in America. And Mike Florio from ProFootballTalk.com, he'll take care of the final segment for 9 to noon. He's in Seattle with the NBC Football Night in America crew. It's going to be New England at Seattle tonight. Then tomorrow, you have San Francisco and the Rams, and that one is from Australia. Now, a football game in Australia, I mean, if you look at just some of the particulars that go into Australia being where Australia is, it was a 15.5-hour flight for the LA Rams to get to Australia. And this game that's going to take place 7:30 Cornfields tomorrow night, it's a 10:35 a.m. Australia game. It's Friday in Australia, 10:35 in the morning, 7:35 p.m. Cornfields, when this thing takes off tomorrow night. Then the National Football League is going to let the world breathe on Friday for high school football and stuff like that. And then this Sunday, the full slate of games takes place. And one of them will be the Vikings and the Green Bay Packers, 3:25, 1:30 for the pregame show with Muss, Vikings Football Sunday. And we expect Nate Burleson to be joining us shortly. I just saw the phone ring for a hot tick, but then it stopped ringing. So hopefully that's Nate joining the 9 to noon covenant. Former offensive lineman, Howie Long's kid, Kyle Long, has a very good podcast. He's going to join, we believe he'll join 9 to noon tomorrow to talk about this NFL Today pregame show at 11 a.m. Sunday, Vikings legacy ship, Medtronic Plaza. And that's going to be good, man. So make sure you Vikings fans, football fans alike, get yourselves down to U.S. Bank Stadium early on Sunday and be part of think college game day on Saturdays. Think that bit. I mean, I don't know if it'll be as deep with all of the goofy signs and things like that as college game day, But you can just tell that's the atmosphere, the vibe that that they are trying to create. So keep that in mind. This Sunday, 11 a.m., CBS's NFL Today from Minneapolis.
1: You want to hear a talk back or two as I get in touch with his representation?
0: Sure.
1: To have him
0: sure.
1: join the show?
0: We got Dagger at 10:20 and he's not moving.
2: This is Richard from Savage Burnsville. I bleed purple. I got the Vikings going 12-5. All things need to break well. Kyler health, healthy. Offensive line stays healthy. I think our defense is going to be elite, a top 10 unit. I think Juwan Jennings, Addison, Jefferson, I think that's going to be quietly the best receiving core in the league. I mean, not quietly. I think they're going to tear it up. I think our offense is going to be top notch. Defense is going to be great. We are going to go far.
0: I'm going to throw caution to the wind.
3: Silence the whiners in the home of the Niners.
0: I thought you had new slogans. They're not on the bit yet.
1: I absolutely have them.
0: Yeah,
1: yes.
0: My bad.
1: I don't have them in that spot quite yet.
0: I understand.
1: But I mean, if you do, I mean, just a little sneak peek here since we apparently have the
0: sneak
1: time.
0: Listen.
3: 61st time's the charm.
0: Wait, that's Roachy.
1: That is Roachy.
0: Wait, that's Roachy.
1: That's Roachy.
0: Do it again.
3: 61st time's the charm.
0: 61st time's the charm.
1: How about this? And
0: hey!
1: I have the credit for some of the rubes that may even be on the back of the sheet of paper that I gave you in advance of this segment, if you see them written down.
0: I see something here. We got to put Roachy in the show tomorrow, too.
1: Yes, we do. How about this one?
3: From mittens and stocking caps to Speedos and bikini straps.
0: Roachy Roach, that's Alan Roach, the voice of U.S. Bank Stadium. Ladies and gentlemen, the White Zone is for loading and unloading of passengers only. We got Trevor with Botox lips. We got Kyle. So what we got here? Ooh, phone ringing. Game changer could be in play. Game changer in play. Well, that's sweet. That's sweet. We've mentioned it several times. This is a real treat having our next guest on. But once again, this Sunday, 11 a.m., CBS's NFL Today with James Brown, Bill Cowher, Russell Wilson, Kyle Long, and this guy.
4: It's 1st and 10, Vikings from their own 32. Burleson left, Moss right. Offset eye right with the tight end Burton behind Culpepper, who's back to pass. Fires to the left side, caught by Burleson. Spins away from Ahmad Carroll, and he's loose to the 50. Looking for a block from Moss. Burleson, 20, far side, 10. Touchdown! The emergence of Nate Burleson will be a major factor if this team wins the NFC North title. That was a 68-yard pass and catch, and the Vikings reclaim the lead.
0: Nate Burleson is Paul Allen. How you been?
5: What's up, baby? How are you doing? All right, so let me set the scene. I'm on the left side. Dante Culpepper is saying, I'm going to need you to run this curl route. I got the rookie on me. He's been talking a little bit all week. I come out of my break, catch that ball, try to cross the other side of the field. Randy Moss in front of me. We scored a touchdown. And what a fantastic call it was, baby.
0: Yeah, it was a great call by Scott Linehan, the offensive coordinator, not the play. Yeah, but hey, it's great having you.
5: It was a great call.
0: Yeah, you're very nice. Now, Nate, that by the way was Nate's final touchdown in the Metrodome. It was against the Green Bay Packers. 11 years in the NFL, first three with the Minnesota Vikings. The great Nate Burleson is with us 9 to noon, analyst for the NFL Today on CBS, and of course co-host of the popular CBS weekday show called CBS Mornings. Just overall, Nate, man. I mean, we fist bumped a couple of times during the NFL schedule the last 15 years, but like, how are things? It seems like things are going great.
5: Things are going well, man. I'm blessed and highly favored. You know, the family is great. Wife is good. I have two sons in college at the University of New Haven, small D1 college in Connecticut. And then my daughter, she's a junior in high school. And work is going good. I'm under the Paramount CBS Skydance umbrella doing news and sports.
0: Right.
5: You know, I can't ask for, you know, anything more. You know, as a guy that loved the game, and I still get to stay close to the game, working for the CBS Sports Group at the NFL Today has been a blessing, a blessing.
0: All right, so like we've said a few times, but now we have Nate. So Nate, HOF, Bill Cowher, James Brown, who is salt of the earth? I mean, I'm going to get there early just to say hi to James Brown for sure. And Kyle Long with NFL Today. It is, it's 11 a.m., and it's adjacent to U.S. Bank Stadium at the Vikings Legacy Ship, Medtronic Plaza. Get there early, pack that thing, give it a wonderful, wonderful opening day atmosphere, and say hello to Nate Burleson, who made some wonderful memories with the Minnesota Vikings. And I want to go down memory lane with you for a second before we talk about the current. First and foremost, do you happen to remember in 2004 where you guys played a Monday Night Football game at Indianapolis, you had a broken finger? And you caught a touchdown with the broken finger in a game. Antoine Winfield had to play linebacker, and he had 21 tackles. And Peyton Manning made a left-handed pass to Edgerrin James late in that game that kind of won the game. Do you remember that game?
5: Of course I remember that game. I thought to myself that I was going to be the player of the game. I caught a touchdown, and I believe I had a punt return that game.
0: Yep.
5: In my head, I'm thinking, oh, this is it. This is my introduction to the world. You know, everybody gets to see me on the biggest stage, Monday Night Football, up against Peyton Manning. And here I am thinking my two touchdowns, one on offense, one on special teams, was going to be enough. Mm. But Peyton, he had the ball in his hands late.
0: Yep.
5: And it was just another moment where I realized that there's levels to this. You know, another moment was when we were playing in Green Bay, the third time we played them that year. Mm. You know, that opening sound, it was that same season, that wild card game where Randy Moss did the fake moon.
0: Yep.
5: Remember us beating the brakes off of the Packers.
0: Yeah.
5: And us just thinking, all right, yeah, we got this in the bag. And Randy looked at me on the sideline. I was like, hey, get your bleep up. That's Brett Favre over there. And it was basically another moment where a veteran was like, hey, yo, listen, this is the NFL.
0: Yeah.
5: Don't get too cocky. Everything can change in a blink of an eye.
0: Yeah.
5: But luckily, we pulled that one out. But, yeah, I remember that Monday night game because it was Peyton doing Peyton things.
0: And that wild card game against Green Bay, Nate, the whole game changed on the third play of the game when Chris Claiborne, middle linebacker, blitzed untouched, hit Brett almost as hard as he's ever been hit. And then Brett went to throwing the ball to Corey Chavis and Brian Russell the rest of the game after Dante hit Mo Williams for that sweet touchdown. I mean, that was an awesome day in Green Bay, man.
5: That was one of my favorite moments of my entire career. You know, the simple fact that they beat us twice that year, I believe by a field goal, and then us going into Green Bay, one of the toughest places to play ever. I remember walking out on the field, that crisp air, and thinking to myself, like, this is like what legends are made of. These moments right here. And going into that locker room, just feeling the excitement. That team, to me, and I know, listen, I sound like an old guy retired from the game that looks back at his squads. But that team, I felt like, had what it takes to make a real run. Mm. I think if we would have landed in a Super Bowl, we would have really gave the opposition a lot to handle, but, you know, we fell short that year. I believe we lost to Philadelphia.
0: Yep.
5: You know
0: what else that team had in that year had? And before the Broncos preseason game, our final preseason game this year, I shared this with Justin Jefferson and Jordan Addison because their hair is super long right now, and they're going to get it all done before week one against Green Bay. But you know where I'm going. 2004, Kelly Campbell, Nate Burleson, Randy Moss, Jermaine Wiggins. Then on defense, you had Corey Chavis and some others. The receivers called themselves Afros, America's finest receivers on Sunday. Is that the longest your hair ever has been? And that team had such a fun-loving vibe.
5: It was a fun-loving vibe, and that was the longest it's ever been. And that was a Nate Burleson original.
0: Ooh.
5: I was listening to all these other squads, and they had these different names and what they were calling themselves. And I'm like, man, we all got these afros, and we rock these afros. We're proud of our afros. And I'm like trying to figure out the acronym. And I remember Roy hit me like a light bulb over my head. And I was like, by George, I got it. And I told him. And everybody's like, yo, we like that. Afros on me, afros on three.
0: Yeah.
5: One, two, three, afros. So America's finest receivers on Sunday, and we truly believe it.
0: Yeah, don't be surprised if Jefferson and Addison, I don't know about wide receivers coach Keenan McCardell, but he was there when I was telling the story, man, and this is just a week and change ago, and they love the story. And I swear, man, depends on how the season goes, but don't be surprised if you see or hear Justin Jefferson at some point being like, well, we're the new version of Afros. America's finest receivers on Sunday. All right, this is Nate Burleson. Let's get to some of the pertinent stuff now. The NFL Today pregame show on CBS, 11 a.m. outside of U.S. Bank Stadium, Medtronic Plaza, by the Legacy Ship. Nate's going to be there. It's going to be sweet. Russell Wilson also will be there. He's an analyst for you guys now. What's that going to be like?
5: You know, it's exciting. I love Russ. I'm from Seattle. So for him to bring a championship to a city that I grew up in has always been near and dear to my heart. So, you know, being able to work with him is pretty cool. He loves the game. He's somewhat of a perfectionist, you know, as a quarterback. That's how he prepped for each game. So I know he's going to prep for each show like that. And then on top of that, like, I got to hang out with Russ a little bit, not just over the course of the last couple of months, but I've known him for some years now. And I think there's another side to Russ that people – they don't know. Similar to Matt Ryan. You know, if you didn't know Matt Ryan or have never met Matt Ryan, when you saw him in the studio, it was different. It was even different than Matt Ryan in the booth. Mm. So I feel like, you know, these little bits and pieces that people know about Russ, it's going to be a lot different than studio Russ. You know, him to relax, let his hair down, talk his talk, walk his walk, and then share his stories and knowledge of the game. It's going to be really good. And then, of course, Bill Cowher and Kyle Long and JB is just the man. So it's going to be lit. Like, every time we show up on the road, it's been amazing. You know, it was expected for the AFC Championship game and, of course, the Super Bowl whenever we have it at CBS.
0: Right.
5: But, you know, the last couple of years, CBS was like, you know what, let's do it in the regular season. And it has been absolutely thrilling. And I mean that in every sense of the word. Fans show up early. They leave late. They're intense. We engage with the fan base. I usually do a coat giveaway. I got another dope coat that's made by my cousin Taylor that I'm trying to figure out if I'm going to do a raffle or if I'm going to just bet one lucky fan. But I like to give away something every city that I'm in. So it's exciting. And on top of that,
0: man,
5: coming back to Minnesota, listen, I come back as often as I can, but, like, you know, when people ask me, you know, what was Minnesota like, you know, I always get a little emotional because, one, they selected me.
0: Right.
5: You know, for whatever it's worth, I thought there were some other teams that were going to snatch me early, and I know I sound like every other dude getting drafted or not drafted, but the fact that they were like, we see you, we appreciate your skill set, and we think you could fit in here, that already won me over with the fans. And then when I got to Minnesota, Minneapolis, Eden Prairie, meeting the people, I wasn't even on the field yet, and people running up to me at the grocery store and restaurants. And I remember calling my family back home because the only other Minnesota connection was my brother with the Golden Gophers. And I'm like, yo, these folks here, this Midwest love for this football team is way different than anything across the country. So I just will forever love Minneapolis for that.
0: Man, that's so sweet. Jefferson and Addison, the wide receiver duo. Who has better? I mean, you got Chase and Higgins with Cincinnati, CeeDee Lamb and Pickens with Dallas. Maybe you like Waddle and Courtland Sutton with Denver. Like, Jefferson and Addison right up at the top, right?
5: 100%. And then you think about Kyler Murray and his ability to stretch the pocket. I believe that this is going to be a reintroduction for Kyler Murray, and this is going to be a year of consistency for Justin Jefferson and Addison. But, you know, I like to speak on Jefferson specifically because, you know, he's been able to do what he has done with somewhat instability at the quarterback position. Now, think about a guy that would allow you to run one route. If you're trying to guard Justin Jefferson running a 12-yard route, 15-yard route, a deep over, whatever it is, you're almost cooked just about every time, especially if it's one-on-one. Now, if the quarterback extends the pocket and I get to run a secondary route, in other words, scramble drill, there's no way you're stopping him. So I'm really excited about, you know, what they can do when it comes to traditional play calls. and timing, quarterback to wide receiver, but then more importantly and more dangerously for DBs, what happens when the quarterback breaks out of the pocket?
0: All right, last one and a half for Nate Burleson, who caught his final National Football League touchdown in 2013 and with the Lions from Matthew Stafford. Now, Matthew was the league's MVP last season, man. I mean, 13 years after you guys played together, he has to be, Nate, one of the toughest players with whom you've ever played, right?
5: Matt Stafford is he's a football player, and I know that sounds cliche, but we never describe quarterbacks like that. It's always a linebacker, guys in the trenches, but he's just a dude that loves to play football. I mean, he can care less about, you know, the glitz and the glamour, the material things. He just loves ball. I remember him coming up to me. He's like, yo, I don't understand how you just, like, you can talk to the team and not get nervous at all. I'm like, you do a good job of it. You're our leader. You're our captain. When you talk in front of the team, we love it. He's like, yeah, but I get nervous. I was like, well, I get a little nervous, too. He's like, but for me, it's different. And I said, okay, so then how do you do it? And this is what he said to me. I'll never forget it. He said, I just imagine I have a helmet on. And I'm like, yeah? He's like, yeah, just because when I put a helmet on, that's when I'm my most comfortable.
0: Oof.
5: And brother, when he said that, I sat and I thought about that for months.
0: Yeah.
5: Like, the fact that he's like, yo, like, I got everything in the world, man. But when I put this helmet on, this is when I feel at peace. Mm. Like, that's a dude that loves ball. Oh, and not to mention he has one of the greatest arms to ever play the game. And when it's all said and done, he'll go down as one of the great pass catchers, especially now with the Super Bowl under his belt.
0: Yeah.
5: Like, he's going to, what, crack the top 10 in every major statistical category, maybe a couple of MVPs if he wins another one. Because if he has that healthy wide receiver core, a focused Puka Nacua and Sean McVay calling plays, he's going to be in the conversation again. So, yeah, I'm just glad he's getting the love that he deserves.
0: Okay, so Nate's going to be here Sunday, NFL Today, CBS, really good pregame show outside of U.S. Bank Stadium, Medtronic Plaza, by the Legacy Ship. And they also have a streaming show, the NFL Today Plus. That includes the likes of Kyle Long, Russell Wilson, Antonio Pierce, Darius Slay, and more. And they're also going to be here, man. This is good enough to eat. I'll see you Sunday. Thanks for the conversation, and God bless you and your family, Nate, okay?
5: Sounds good, man. Good to talk to you. I'm looking forward to giving you a big hug. And you described me as great earlier. I would describe myself as a good contributor for the team. But when it comes to greatness, you are one of the great voices in this sport. So I want to make sure that I say that loud and clear, because I respect you and love you, man.
0: I love you, too. Very nice. Thank you. Nate Burleson, NFL Today and NFL CBS's it's a morning show. I can't remember the name of it. But I do want to hit it. Oh, yeah, CBS weekday show, CBS morning. It's a very popular show. Thank you, Nate. Thanks for the nice words. Wayne Larrivee next.
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15: From the KFGO News Center, I'm Nate Cohn. A Wisconsin man could be charged with multiple felonies after a traffic stop by a highway patrol trooper near Litchfield, North Dakota. Court records say when troopers searched 41-year-old Joshua Signer's belongings, they found more than $20,000 in cash, meth, marijuana, THC gummies, drug paraphernalia, 2 guns, and multiple cell phones. Troopers stopped Signer on Monday night for speeding and failing to stay in his lane. During the traffic stop, he reportedly seemed paranoid and would not exit the vehicle or provide a proof of insurance. Court records say that Signer failed field sobriety tests and refused a chemical test. He was arrested and taken to the Sutsman County Correctional Center. And West Fargo firefighters put out a vehicle fire last night. Firefighters were called to the 1000 block of 41st Avenue West just before 9:30 for a structure fire. When crews arrived, they found a vehicle in the middle of an intersection engulfed in flames. That fire was quickly knocked down. Crews later learned that the car was attached to a tow truck when it started on fire. The tow truck moved the car away from nearby structures and into the middle of the road. The cause of the fire is under investigation. KFGO News.
0: Morning, Dagger. Wayne Larrabee. It's Paul Allen. How are you?
16: Good morning, PA. How are you?
0: Excellent. Thank you. And thanks for your patience there. The Nate Burleson bit went a little long. Opening day and week are always special. Dagger, how's life these days on the other side of the border battle border? And what do you think of the Packers into week one?
16: Yeah, you know, exciting. You know, I said the same thing about Detroit last year when the Packers opened with Detroit. You know, sometimes these division rivalry games at the start of the season are a bit much. I would rather they warmed up on somebody else. You know what I mean? Is there a directional school they could play first and then take on the Vikings? But that's not the case. And no, it should be exciting. It's always exciting when the Packers and Vikings get together.
0: What are you liking about your team? And that's with the aside of knowing Micah Parsons isn't playing now. We get the Josh Jacobs deal, but there's still plenty to like about the Packers, right?
16: Yeah, no question. I mean, their skilled people are not the big names that you'll see in Minnesota or Dallas or Cincinnati, but their skilled people around that quarterback are pretty good. You know, we think Matthew Golden is going to blossom into a star. Christian Watson is the number one guy in that room, and he's the big volume guy yardage-wise. And then you've got Tucker Kraft coming back, and he looks, all indications are, he looks as good or better than when he left with that ACL last year. He was on the verge of becoming the number one tight end, I think, in football.
0: Right.
16: And you put Jaden Reed into that mix, and I think they've got really good skill people around the quarterback.
0: Wait, Wayne, you've seen a lot for a long time and at a very high level. With Matthew Golden, see, like, you're not going to bloviate. I mean, if there are questions that you have about Matthew Golden off this training camp, then, you know, you probably won't say he's sitting on a big year. What leads you to believe Matthew Golden, second-year Texas, is sitting on a good one?
16: First off, PA, number two, he's learned the offense, and he's running routes really well, all the routes on the tree. And, you know, he's got the 4.2 speed and that kind of thing. So, I mean, you can think he can take the top off the defense. But what's been really impressive in camp is watching this guy run the routes out of his cuts. The PA, the guy's always open. He's always open. And the quarterback has been, and I asked Jordan Love this earlier this summer, I said, are you forcing the ball into him to develop some kind of chemistry? He said, no, I'm like Aaron Rodgers. I throw the ball to whoever's open, and Golden is always open. So I think his performance, I think coming on at the end of last year was a difficult year for him. The way he came on to the playoff game in Chicago, he had a big game there. I think this has propelled him into where we think he can be. That's one of the better receivers, one of the best in the business.
0: Very fair. Wayne Larrabee, longtime play-by-play voice for the Green Bay Packers. The offensive line, with the left tackle making his first start there, the right guard making his first start there, and a couple of injuries. You know, it just seems like the Vikings are catching the Packers at a good time. Now, it's the first of 17, so things are going to change, but the Packers offensive line, what are you feeling?
16: Yeah, no, it's one of the big question marks. There are two question marks on this team, both of which the Vikings can exploit. Number one is the offensive line, and with all the fronts and pressures that, you know, Minnesota does, this is a concern. It's a big concern. The offensive line has been kind of pieced together late in camp. We finally saw the five preferred starters line up in a practice, but, you know, until they take the field in a game, and how long can they play? You know, Zach Bakoviwele, how long can he play on that knee? Same thing with Aaron Banks, the starting left guard, knee tendonitis. That's kind of like a back problem. It doesn't really go away. You have good days and bad days. So, you know, these are the uncertainties on that offensive line. Jordan Morgan looks pretty good at left tackle. I think he'll be better than an upgrade from Rasheed Walker. Sean Ryan has settled in at center. And the new right guard, Jacob Monk, he brings a little nasty to the operation, which I think is good on the offensive line. But big question mark going to the season.
0: Wayne, you've...
16: The receivers the Vikings have.
0: You've called a couple of Kyler Murray games, all right? You've called two Kyler Murray games, and your Packers won them both. With Kyler, what do you think of the young man's skill set and specifically how it will work out here?
16: You know, it's interesting with Kyler Murray. He'll put great numbers on the board, and he's a very skilled quarterback. But it's funny, and they told me this in Arizona about a year ago, the problem is he'll put nice numbers up there. He'll look good. But in the end, you get beat. Now, that may have been just Arizona. And he's never had coaching this good, and he's never had skill people around him this good. So if Kyler Murray is just average Kyle Murray, they're going to make him a lot better than that. And Minnesota's quarterback problem will be solved.
0: Dagger, likewise for your defense. You got Tucker Kraft back, you know, which is going to help. But defensively, with tackle Devontae Wyatt, I mean, he's just all about a handful. It just has to be great having him back, right?
16: It really is. And you know, he's had a nice quiet camp. He's come along from his injury that took him out last year. I think he's, you know, he was ready to have a big year last year and then went down to the Detroit game on Thanksgiving. I like him a lot. I think he adds a lot to that defensive front. But they need some other people to step up, especially until Micah Parsons gets back. And one of those guys is Lucas Van Ness.
0: The rookie kicker, Trace Mack, he seems solid. Didn't miss a kick in preseason, even hit from 59. Are we liking him, Wayne?
16: Yeah, you know, like him a lot. He struggled on the practice field, but they have a huge wind that blows through their practice field every day, it seems like. And it's much calmer inside the stadium where he hasn't missed. So, they're pretty happy with him so far. Now, time will tell. And you know how rookie kickers go. They're up and down like any other rookie. But that kid seems to have the mental makeup, I think, to survive the ups and downs.
0: Who do you think is the team to beat in the division and why?
16: The Detroit Lions, assuming, and this is a huge assumption, assuming they're healthy, have the best talent in the division top to bottom, 1 through 53. They play the last place schedule. I think they're the odds-on favorite to win the division for that reason, no other. But I do think the other it's very close to the other teams.
0: Last one here. Thanks for the time, buddy. Jordan Love only has been sacked 35 times the last two seasons. How? I mean, what's that a product of? That number's super low.
16: That's a product of Jordan Love maneuvering, manipulating the pocket, getting rid of the ball, feeling, sensing pressure. It's Jordan Love. The offensive line has struggled for the last year and a half, and Jordan Love, he's made them look a little better than they are in pass protection, and that's my opinion. But that's what I've seen over the last year and a half. The offensive line has struggled.
0: Hey, man, tell Larry I say hi, and I look forward to seeing you guys press box level Sunday for the lid lifter, okay?
16: Sounds good. Take care, PA.
0: Yep, see you, buddy. That's Wayne Larrivee, erstwhile the Dagger.
17: And there is your Dagger!
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1: With your ag news, I'm Farm and Ranch Director Sarah Heinrich. What are USDA's latest projections regarding aspects of farm income for this year? Economist Carrie Litikowski provides some of the details within USDA's September farm income forecast.
2: Total production expenses are forecast to increase $21 billion, or 4.5%. On the farm sector balance sheet, assets, debt, and equity are all forecast to increase nominally in 2026, with equity forecast to rise 2.7%. For farm businesses, average net cash farm income is forecast at $121,700. That would be an increase of about 7% from 2025. For households that operate a farm, median total farm household income is forecast at $108,460, an increase of almost 5%.
1: Once again, that's economist Carrie Litikowski. And we're back with more ag news right after this.
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1: 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The nationwide competition aims to address a long-standing challenge. Millions of pounds of U.S. wool, particularly coarser wool, are often undervalued or discarded. The contest seeks concepts for new products, alternative processing methods, and other market-driven uses that could increase demand and value for natural fiber. Entries must be submitted by November 15th and should clearly communicate an original, actionable idea through a digital poster designed for print display. Participants are not required to create a finished product. The top 10 entries will be featured at the American Sheep Industry Convention in January in Charleston, South Carolina. 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
0: 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Had some volleyball action last night around the region. Moorhead Spud Girls defeat Bemidji 3-1. Dory Granlund at 16 kills. Oak Grove 3-0 over Lisbon. West Fargo 3-1 over Fergus Falls. South 3-1 over Red River. North 3-2 over Central. It was number 1 versus number 2. West Fargo Cheyenne versus Horace. Cheyenne wins it in 4 sets, 3-1 for the Mustangs. Roddy Bryant at 18 kills. Park Rapids defeating Park Christian 3-1. Breckenridge falls to Henning 3-1. Barnesville falls to Detroit Lakes 3-0. And East Grand in straight sets over Hawley. Boys soccer yesterday, South 3-1 winners over North. Cheyenne 4-0 over Horace. West Fargo 4-0 over Central. Red River 2-1 over Shanley. Moorhead Spud Boys defeat Davies 4-2.
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13: Beautiful day ahead of us. High near 80 with that sunshine.
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13: The key to that, that means that they are winding down the season. 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Have a blast. It's my favorite spot in Shakopee. I know you'll love it too. 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We will, let's just breeze through the baseball team. So they did most recently get their victory against the Detroit Tigers in Detroit. It was a 3-2 win, and they are at Detroit today. It's a 12-10er. And the Minnesota Twins, 6.5 games back in the division, 4.5 out of a wild card. At one point when they were sweeping the Braves, we're thinking to ourselves, all right, go to San Diego. Don't make a mess of it. That's cool. But you're going to get three against the worst team in baseball out in Sacramento against those A's. Well, you lose 2-3 there. They lose 2-3 at home against the Sox. You see where this thing's going. They lost 7 of their next 8 after they swept the Atlanta Braves at Target Field. And so the thing's kind of going on tilt a little bit. Not that it's impossible.
14: Right.
13: But they are absolutely in trouble. So yeah, you got to beat the Tigers today at noon, and, yep, and we'll see what happens tomorrow.
14: Well, Zebby Matthews has his last start wasn't great, but I'm glad he's in the covenant. And I'm not going to pretend to be Abner Doubleday here and act like, you know, I've watched all of his games. But when I do see him, I like his approach and I like his bulldog nature. Now, he got knocked around last time, so this is clearly a big, big start today. It's on the road. It's even losing puncher's chance appeal for that third wild card spot.
13: Yeah.
14: And the thing is the Guardians are nothing special. So they're okay. I mean, Jose Ramirez isn't hitting right now, but they got some other guys around him hitting well. Their pitching is better than the Twins' pitching, and they're just more consistent. So I believe they're still the third wild card, but that wild card bit really in both leagues. If the commissioner, if Mr. Manfred wanted with the three wild cards to create some end of the season drama for that third wild card spot, he's getting it done because nobody's running away with anything.
13: Do you think Rob Manfred sings Blinded by the Light?
14: Mm-hmm.
13: In the middle of the night. The Tampa Bay Buccaneers re-upped Baker Mayfield 3 years, PA. I don't know how much you pay attention to it, but I do followed throughout the summer when, and we maybe even played the audio. I can't recall if we did that, but talking about how disrespected he was about the contract situation into camp and such,
14: mm-hmm,
13: they didn't have an answer. And he was going to go to work. He's going to go play out 2026. But chip on shoulder bits with Baker Mayfield feels like that's been a thing since maybe he was in Pop Warner. And so 11th hour, they find a 3-year extension to the tune of $165, $165 million. So over the next three, he'll make $55 million per. But a lot of Vikings fans, PA, were saying, hey, you know, if this thing doesn't work out with Kyler,
14: right,
13: oh, Baker, and that chip on his shoulder is going to be out there in free agency in the spring. Well, that's not going to happen. It also could be instructive or informative, PA, that if next spring the Vikings are interested in extending Kyler Murray, look at the extension for Baker Mayfield. Maybe right. That's in that ballpark, $55 million a year, but the Bucs got it done. Baker's happy, and best of luck to those guys, except when they play the Vikings.
14: I don't believe 98% of what I'm about to say about Baker Mayfield, but Baker had an edge to him because of the perceived disrespected angle.
13: Yeah.
14: Where it's, I mean, he got a lot of money. I don't think the term was necessarily as long as maybe he hoped it would be, from what I understand. But he had an edge to him that I just wonder if that same edge absolutely is there now that he's gotten this deal. So I think that's 2%. I think it's fair to put that 2% on him. I mean, he's been a wild card in the deck really since he came into the league.
13: Yeah.
14: One of the most aggressive, undersized runners of any quarterback over the last 20 years. So Baker likes to lower those shoulders and take you on. It's easier to do when you get that new 3-year deal than if you're playing for a 3-year deal or 5-year deal with somebody else. So Baker's a tricky cat. He's very gifted. He's very loquacious, and at times he can be bombastic. He also is quite talented. So I'm just curious to see now that he got this money. I ain't putting fat and happy on him. However,

0: reading from training camp and during the preseason, just about his approach and his dagger mentality, because nobody wants to pay him. Nobody wants to pay me, so I'm disrespected. Well, watch me now. 2% of me is like, all right, well, I think a little of that may have fallen off.
1: One thing that popped in my head while you were talking about Baker,
0: yeah.
1: You mentioned maybe he didn't get the years that he wanted. I wonder what the downstream impact of a Deshaun Watson contract is, or a Tua Tagovailoa, where you saw these, even the Kyler deal, right? I mean, he's in Minnesota getting paid 35 plus by his former team. I just wonder if the downstream effect of some of that, and Baker's 31, by the way, that you aren't necessarily going to see as many of these 4 or 5 year, $250 million extensions anymore.
0: Right.
1: It might be some 3 year shorter term bits, just given some recency bias and what's gone wrong with other teams.
0: Well, with the Vikings ending up, I mean, you can say settling for, seeking, pursuing, or falling into Kyler Murray.
1: Yeah.
0: Well, that was like $1.3 million. These personnel people and the coaches do so much in the offseason that before Baker erupts publicly talking about all contract stuff's dead and I'm out, I'm going to play this season and we'll see what happens. Well, everybody knows what everybody else is doing. So I can't believe, I mean, even though nobody said it and I'm completely guessing, the Vikings probably checked in with Tampa Bay about Baker Mayfield, you know, just to see how unhappy he is. How unhappy are you with him? We got this. What do you think? So it's Baker and Kyler that they've been quasi analogous during their careers. You know, Baker has done more than Kyler. You know, I don't have the stats in front of me, but I think Baker.
1: Well, he's won a playoff game, I can tell you that.
0: There we go. That's what I couldn't get to because I wasn't sure.
1: The Alex Van Pelt game.
0: Oh, so he was the quarterback when they won at Pittsburgh.
1: Yeah, I believe they beat the Steelers. Yeah.
0: So he's done more than Kyler, but those two are analogous. I mean, they're in the same fishbowl, but just under different rocks. Supremely talented, way, way hyped. And really more than anybody in the country when they were into high school, in high school, and out of high school, into college, and during their college runs. So, they both have opportunities to flip scripts and or narratives. Baker doesn't need to do it as much as he used to. It's all in front of Kyler right now, but they're kind of the same.
1: A couple more bits for you, NFL-centric. So Rams and Niners are going tomorrow night in Australia, which is technically going to be Friday morning, I believe, in Melbourne.
0: Body clock game.
1: But two different things to note. Defensive tackle Alfred Collins, he's a starter for the Niners. Torres Patella. In the Tuesday practice, so he's going to be out for the year. That's bad news for the Niners.
0: So he was a starter.
1: I'm reading off of the ESPN blurb on it, but from the Niners depth chart perspective, it appears he was a top it,
0: right?
1: And that's going to be a problem for them on the backside.
0: Couldn't pick him out of a two person lineup standing next to Sharif Floyd.
1: Well,
0: I've never heard of him.
1: He's sitting between Nick Bosa and Odighizuwa. They got Odighizuwa from the Dallas Cowboys.
0: Yep.
1: Is it fun to say or fun to play? Odighizuwa. But to that end, on the other side of the defensive front, this being for the Rams, Aaron Donald's not ready to go yet.
0: Yeah.
1: So from the team, hey, we didn't just give him $20 million for one game. We're going to work him into it. So in some ways, that's not necessarily surprising, but looking forward to that one.
0: You see, I agree with you on that. And I was listening to NFL radio on the drive in this morning, and Solomon Wilcots and Christian Fourier, they almost got into a loud argument over Aaron Donald not going to Australia.
1: Why?
0: They're both former players, Fourier more recent than Solomon, but the take was, you just got $20 million. You're putting all these chest work videos on social media. You know, it's why are you not going there with your team? And Solomon just came over the top and he's like, bruh, this Aaron Donald ain't here for this Australia game.
1: Right.
0: Aaron Donald's here for games in December and January and February.
1: Yeah.
0: I mean, he put him in a really good box. Fourier pushed back a little bit with, but it got me to.

0: start thinking about Harrison Smith, where, now granted, Donald didn't play last year, Harrison did, but Harrison's coming off a significant layoff. And, you know, you can pump $1 million into physical training, into eating, into body work, and all stretching, all that kind of stuff. But that doesn't mean you're ready for Sunday at 3:25 when all these people have been through the offseason program, the camps, the preseason games, and everything.
1: Yep.
0: So I then started to think, wow, is it pragmatic to play Harrison this weekend?
1: Hmm.
0: Probably. I think Alex said this yesterday when he and I did an appearance at First Resource Bank in Minnesota, where we were talking about Hitman, and he's like, I would expect Harry to play situationally, you know, in certain situations to get the back end of the defense squared away. Well, if those situations involve like 2nd and 10 or longer, 3rd and 10 or longer, that also gives Green Bay the opportunity to, hey, we're going to go max protection here, and we're going to dial something up that's going to get Matthew Golden or Jaden Reed or Christian Watson right on his spot.
1: Yeah.
0: And so, I mean, it's a pick your poison situation, the cliche double-edged sword. But when they were talking about Aaron Donald, I was kind of like, wow. Wow, I wonder if it's wise to play Harrison this weekend, you know?
1: Yeah, well, I think the ire with Donald's the $20 million, right? Like, yeah. That sounds like it's a fat number.
0: Yeah, for Fourier, it was.
1: And even with Harrison Smith, some people are like, whoa, 12.5 or whatever the final number was with Hitman. But I think Harrison, he needs to catch up on chemistry. I think this would also tell a bit of a story. And Aaron Donald, by the way, it's not like he's going to be sitting at home smashing pizza. I mean, he's going to be at the facility on the grind,
0: right,
1: while the team's in Australia, and they'll find their way to hopefully a healthy and active Aaron Donald once they return.
0: Yeah, now, guess what? The Rams can lose this game in Australia and still go to the Super Bowl.
1: Still go to the Super Bowl. Yes, indeed. Last thing for you, and then we'll pause for Jay Reed.
0: Pause for the calls.
1: It's game day, PA. Game tonight.
0: What happened?
1: We have an NFL game tonight.
0: I thought you were talking about the FIBA bit, where they're all pretending like they like Caitlin.
1: The Seattle Seahawks are hosting, it's a Super Bowl rematch, and the Seahawks are 3-point favorites over the visiting New England Patriots. Travion Henderson is out. That would be the most notable situation. Although Ben Brown, their center, I don't know if he's a reserve or whatnot with the Pats, but he's also out. Nick Emanuori is questionable tonight.
0: Ooh.
1: Torrey Horton, their second-year receiver, is questionable.
0: Zach Charbonnet.
1: Charbonnet, I'm excited to see. I was chatting with Softy last night because I was grinding on some Zach Charbonnet late draft intel, as a matter of fact, from a fantasy perspective. That's how deep I go sometimes.
0: Yeah.
1: Jadarian Price is going to get his debut tonight. I think that's going to be kind of fun to watch. And, of course, how does Sam Darnold react? Off of winning a Super Bowl.
0: If somebody wants to give me plus 420 on this, I'll take it. I bet tonight somebody named George Holani scores more touchdowns than Jadarian Price.
1: Ooh, backup running back, obviously.
0: Yeah, I think it's Holani. Because Price, from what I understand, Price has had his problems in pass protection this offseason.
1: Really?
0: So, I mean, to go from being a rookie who backed up a guy to a 3-down back in the first game of the season at the highest level, that doesn't add up for me.
1: Oh, and Emmanuel Wilson's been a little nicked up. It will be George Holani.
0: Yeah, so there, and I can't remember where I heard this or read this. I think I heard it yesterday. But, like, Holani's been tearing it up a little bit.
1: That's sweet.
0: I don't know. Go ahead and stream that one.
1: Elite opening night intel. Excited
0: Pierre
1: for
0: Pierre Strong-esque.
1: We are excited for games, and that's it for News du Nord, brought to you by Canterbury's Card Casino.
0: And Jordan Reed, elite college football and NFL draft analyst for ESPN Radio, TV, and the .com. He's quite excited to be in the Twin Cities this weekend. Why? He has a doubleheader. He's covering Mississippi State, Minnesota for the mothership, and he's attending the border battle with his wife, and he's a Vikings fan. Let's catch up with Jordan Reed around the corner, FM 100.3, KFAN.
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12: Your 7-4 to the Fan regional letter from Chief Meteorologist who told Tom Szymanski. Partly sunny, breezy today. High of 76, northwest winds 15 to 32. Clear tonight, overnight low of 52. Sunny, becoming breezy tomorrow. Tomorrow's high of 88. Then into the weekend, partly sunny, becoming windy. Chance Friday for afternoon or evening showers and thunderstorms. High 86 on Friday. Saturday, partly sunny, and 72 the high Saturday. 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
18: All righty, into the final hour of the 9 to noon presentation on this fantastic Wednesday. And now we're happy to be joined by Jordan Reed, a college football and NFL draft analyst for ESPN TV, radio, and theold.com. And he and his wife are attending the border battle, Vikings and Packers, Sunday, 325 U.S. Bank Stadium. Follow Jordan as 9 to noon does, if you are so inclined, via X at Jordan underscore Reed, and he's with us now. Hello, how have you been?
15: I'm good, man. In the swing of it now, you know, scouting and making my way around the country. And I got to sign the Gophers and Mississippi State game this weekend. So why not come up and see the opener against the Vikings and the Packers? So I'm really excited to come up.
18: Oh, wait a second. You got a doubleheader this weekend?
15: Yeah, I got a doubleheader. So I'm excited.
18: My man. All right, I want to get into that momentarily and Vikings and Packers. But first, this is the first time old school, best school. Jordan and I have been friends for quite some time, well before he started with ESPN. So, you know, I know he's a Vikings fan. I know he's an all-time Randy Moss fan. I also know he's based in the Charlotte, North Carolina area. So, LaMelo Ball is now with the Minnesota Timberwolves. And I know you've watched him play a million times on TV. You've attended games. What did Finchie get with LaMelo Ball?
15: He's an awesome player, PA. Like, he's box office. He's going to be very entertaining. He can shoot the lights out of the ball. He's a very unique passer as well. I think Minnesota is going to be a great situation for him just because he can be that number two option. Opposite of Anthony Edwards, I think they're going to be a great 1-2 punch. And I think it's a great fit for LaMelo as well. He wanted to go somewhere where he can go to, you know, win some more games than what they were doing consistently in Charlotte. And I know they had a great year last year. Didn't end the way that they wanted to in the play-in. But in Minnesota, he's going to get a chance to contend deep into the playoffs. He's going to get to play against the teams like the San Antonio Spurs and the Oklahoma City Thunder and show what he's capable of doing in the playoffs. I just think the role is going to be better for him in Minnesota. He fits the timeline of what they're trying to accomplish in Minnesota as well.
18: So, Jordan, I mean, you followed it very closely. I know NBA is a big-time hobby of yours like mine. Mm-hmm. All right, so, I mean, like LaMelo, from an injury standpoint, I mean, he'll step on a lady's foot sitting in the front row and injure his ankle and miss a month. So, I mean, like the injuries with him from just what you know and kind of what you vibed, I think he played 72 games last year. So the Charlotte general manager probably is like, all right, if you think you're going to get that many games out of him, then I got some beachfront property in Scottsdale for you. So like these injuries, I mean, do we have to be concerned about this?
15: I would say that is the biggest concern as far as them not reaching their title hopes, just because I thought Charlotte did a great job of managing his minutes. Last year, he played right around 30 minutes or so. And prior to that point, he was playing 38 to 40 minutes a game or even more prior to last season. So I think they're going to have to do a really good job of managing his minutes, just because we all know LaMelo, his ankles have been the weak point of his game. He's had some previous injuries as well. So managing his minutes will be key. But him playing with somebody like Anthony Edwards, I think that's only going to help him. But we'll see, man. I think him staying healthy, that's something that Charlotte was betting against long term, and that's why they ended up parting ways with him.
18: You know, about 5 weeks ago or so, I was chatting with Timberwolves head coach Chris Finch on this radio show. And, you know, we there's an analogy. It's Anthony Edwards and Justin Jefferson. That they're in similar situations. I mean, Jefferson, 12.5 yards per catch, career low yards. Man, he only had two receiving touchdowns last year. All right, so clearly there's a lot of coverage on him, as you know. And with Anthony Edwards, he gets so much coverage because of point guards who, with respect, generally aren't breaking people down off the dribble like LaMelo Ball. So the Vikings spent their entire offseason crafting this running game with like Max Bredesen and Juwan Jennings and Donovan Jackson in his second year, Christian Darrisaw fully healthy. So they believe they're going to be able to run in a way, and that includes Kyler, to pull coverage off Jefferson. Finch believes with a point guard like LaMelo, who legitimately this side of Steph Marbury is probably the best ball-handling point guard in the history of Timberwolves basketball, and he believes that's going to pull coverage and players off Anthony Edwards. So it's kind of similar, isn't it?
15: Yeah, it is. It goes hand-in-hand as far as finding guys that can relieve pressure off of certain players, and that's why you bring in somebody like a Juwan Jennings that can help in the run game. Max Bredesen is going to take over the C.J. Ham role. So now you make teams respect the running game. And, oh, yeah, we can hit them. We can hit them with Justin Jefferson over the top. So it was bringing in those players that can relieve them or relieve some of the pressure off of them is very similar to LaMelo, bringing him in and being that creator alongside Anthony Edwards so he doesn't have to play on the ball or create off the dribble as much. So I'm with you. It's very similar situations, and I'm interested to see how KOC really crafts this run game this year. I love what I've seen in the preseason, most notably in that Giants game. I thought they ran the football really well. But
18: yeah,
15: preseason, you know, they don't want to reveal too much. So I'm interested to see how he does craft this game around this run game. And then Kyler Murray, I think they're going to put him in some quarterback design run game stuff as well.
18: Jay Reid, Jordan Reid, ESPN, ESPN Radio, TV, and ESPN.com. He's going to be in town this weekend for a doubleheader. Let's start with today. And he's covering the Mississippi State Gophers game. Then he and his wife are going to the Vikings and Packers just as fans, which is really cool. So what are you looking for in the Bulldogs-Gophers game, and what do you know about Minnesota quarterback Drake Lindsey?
15: I think it's an underrated matchup, honestly. I think it's one of the more under the radar matchups in week two. I thought Minnesota looked really good against Eastern Illinois. Just looking back at the tape of that last week in Mississippi State, I think they've looked really good through the games that they have played so far this year. But the quarterback matchup, I think, is really, really intriguing to me. You spoke of Drake Lindsey already. Kamario Taylor of Mississippi State, who was one of the more toolsy quarterbacks in the country, was a true sophomore this year. So looking forward to seeing those two battle, but very similar stylistically from an arm strength perspective. Drake Lindsey is a throwback dinosaur type of quarterback, 6'5", 230 pounds, can play under center, operates really well off of play action as well. I think he has a really good, strong arm. Now, I think he's more so of a 2028 quarterback, in my opinion. He's a redshirt sophomore this year, so he can come out, but I think he's more so of a 2028 prospect. But, you know, if he has a big year, you never know with those guys declaring so early, especially early on in their career. But I think this is a game that's going to be really thrilling all the way through the end. Like I said, the quarterback battle is going to be really intriguing. Mississippi State has a corner who I think has first-round potential, and Kelly Jones as well. The Gophers offense has some explosive weapons as well. So I think this is going to be a really good back-and-forth battle.
18: Gophers edge, Anthony Smith, Jr. I mean, that could be a high draft pick next year, right? Solid player. Do you like him?
15: Yeah, I do. I mean, 6'6", 280 pounds. He definitely looks the part. There's some teams that probably going to reduce him down in size to defensive tackle, while there's others that like him more so as that 4-4-eye technique as a defensive end and a three down front. Really intriguing player. Had double-digit sacks a year ago. Very disruptive as well. And you saw the same things that we saw out of him in previous years last week against Eastern Illinois. Now against the SEC opponent, this is the tape that a lot of scouts are going to turn on when they're evaluating him at the end of the season. So I think he's more so of a day two prospect right now, but I definitely think he goes inside the top 75.
18: Can you set the top three in the 2027 NFL draft right now?
15: I wouldn't say set. I think we have one name that I believe is going to go inside the top three. That's Jeremiah Smith, the receiver out of Ohio State. But the quarterbacks always throw a wrench in some things. We saw what Darian Mensah at Miami did last week against Stanford. He made a statement in his very first game with the Hurricanes. I thought Arch Manning played really well as well against Texas State. He's got an opportunity to make a statement this week against Ohio State. And then Dante Moore at Oregon. I think those are your three or four names that are likely to go inside of those top three or four selections. So you never know with these quarterbacks. There's always somebody that ascends to the top as well. So I wouldn't say it's set, but the one name I do believe is going to go inside of the top three is Jeremiah Smith, the wide receiver at Ohio State.
18: All right, so the Gophers beat Eastern Illinois by 52. They get Mississippi State this weekend at home. Then they get Akron at home. September 26th, they're at Washington, and the Huskies currently are ranked 19th in the country. Okay, so say the Gophers beat this SEC team, then they should beat Akron. Like, if they go to Seattle and beat Washington, then, A, they could be on to something here. They host Michigan October 3rd the next week. But, like, the Huskies, are the Huskies good?
15: Yeah. I mean, they're always solid. The quarterback, Damon Williams, he's very dynamic. They have some defensive players that are really good as well. But whenever you have a quarterback, you give yourself a chance. And with how electrifying he is, he can make some things happen. We saw what he was able to do in the Apple Cup. They got the victory against Washington State, but he does a lot of magical things in that offense. But I'm excited to see what the Gophers do. I think they can make a run, and that starts with this week. If they're able to win against Mississippi State, I think they can go on a run, especially with how Michigan looked the other night against Western Michigan. They definitely are a beatable team.
18: Jordan Reed, Mr. College Football and NFL Draft Analyst for ESPN. Your favorite football team, the Minnesota Vikings, get Green Bay at a good time. They got some offensive line injuries, no Micah Parsons, no Josh Jacobs, and it's a home game to start things. What excites you about Sunday at U.S. Bank Stadium?
15: I'm interested to see how this offense looks, honestly, PA. Now with Kyler Murray under center, I think KOC is going to be able to do some more things specifically down the field. We already talked about the running game. I think there's going to be some new wrinkles attached to that, especially with Max Bredesen coming in. We saw that he's going to be a focal point of this offense. But I'm really intrigued, one, to see this offensive line. This is one of the few times we've actually seen all five healthy together just because they battled some injuries a season ago. Blake Brandel, being the entrenched center now, taking over for Ryan Kelly. We have Darisaw and Brian O'Neill healthy as well. Will Fries, I'm hoping he could play better or more consistent than what he did last season. And then Donovan Jackson, I'm hoping he can build off of what he can do. But all eyes are going to be on Kyler Murray. We both know that, just to see how he plays, how does he change this passing game as well, just because I thought it was really inconsistent last season. So how comfortable is Kyler in this system? And then just how explosive are they down the field?
18: All right, now O'Connell and the Vikings are not whomever and Arizona, like beginning with Cliff Kingsbury when Kyler came into the league. So here's the question. Kyler's the only quarterback in the NFL right now who has gone 15 consecutive games, completing at least 60% of his passes. And O'Connell has talked multiple times this offseason about how he's an accurate quarterback. How does Kyler get to 65, 67% with the completions? I mean, is he a good quarterback stretching the field?
15: I think that's the big question mark, just because down the field, Kyler has been really inconsistent in that area. And I think that's the one area where they need to get better in this offense, just because the down the field aspect of it, I don't think was very good last year, but the inaccuracy of the quarterbacks, all of them that played last year, you could tell it was really frustrating for KOC. So can they get Kyler going early and often, get him some easy completions, get the run game going, and then take some shots down the field? We know Addison and Jefferson, they're very good as far as going down the field and beating defenses over the top. Now you add in somebody like a Juwan Jennings that can do the dirty work underneath, but also the chemistry and the flow of everything. I think that's something else to pay attention to with Kyler.
18: Now, what are you, about 6'2", 6'3"?
15: I wish. I'm 6 foot. I'm right at 6 foot.
18: Oh, you're 6 foot. You're only 2 inches taller than Kyler. Hey. now, you played quarterback, don't tell me, North Carolina Central?
15: That is correct.
18: Yes. Okay. So you kind of know, I mean, you know from a collegiate level what goes into playing quarterback at 6 feet. So when you're 5'10", max, like Kyler, how much of a potential scenario will emerge when it comes to seeing over the line of scrimmage when you start under center? I mean, is that like something we're going to have to deal with?
15: Yeah, whenever you're a shorter quarterback like myself and Kyler, it's all about anticipation, just because you're hardly ever going to see where guys are exactly, especially over the middle of the field. I mean, you're throwing over guys that are, you know, 6'5", 6'6", like Brian O'Neill and Christian Darisaw. You're not always going to be able to see those guys or where they're going. So we're going to see early on just how comfortable Kyler is with this playbook and anticipating, knowing where guys are going to be. But also, he's got to do a good job of maneuvering in the pocket to create those throwing windows. And that's something that guys like Russell Wilson and Drew Brees were exceptional at, as far as like the interior, working the interior of the pocket and creating those windows so you can create those avenues to throw the ball. So that's something I'm going to be paying a really close attention to with Kyler as far as his pocket movement. And then, is he anticipating those routes, or does he have to see them open? That's really a testament to knowing or seeing or being able to tell if a quarterback really knows what's happening in front of him.
18: Hey, Jordan, did you like Big Citrus, Dominic Orange out of Iowa State? And I ask because, you know, now I'm able to glean that he's very smart, he has good wiggle, and he doesn't make the same mistake twice. I'm very fond of the way he plays. What about you?
15: Same here. I mean, he not only had one of the better nicknames in the draft, but also I thought he was one of the better run defenders as well. And he's the classic definition of a plug-and-play guy. I knew he was going to be able to play heavy snaps early and often, just because teams are going to be starved for those true run defenders. And early downs, we know those guys can contribute early on as well, especially for the Vikings. They like to play that three-down front, every defensive coordinator throughout the NFL and collegially, the first emphasis is stopping the run. If you're able to stop the run, then that allows you to do all those funky looks that Brian Flores likes to deploy. So I'm really intrigued to see him play this weekend. I think he's going to play a lot of snaps as well.
18: Caleb Banks, a bit slow to go off the foot stuff. Were you surprised when the team selected him in the first round where they did? And what will it take for him to become a factor?
15: I honestly was surprised by it, honestly. I know that they needed a defensive tackle. I thought it was a little bit early for Banks. I had him more so as a late first or early second round guy. But we know that sometimes teams are going to reach, especially if they need a certain position. And we know that defensive tackle, now that Hargrave and Allen are gone, that they needed somebody along the interior. Banks, without question, was one of the better defensive tackles in the draft to me. But I just thought it was a little early. And I think they're going to have to. The smart thing to me with Caleb would be to bring him along slow.
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29: From the KFGO News Center, I'm Nate Cohn. The Fargo City Commission is still searching for a balanced budget for 2027. At a finance committee meeting Tuesday, city commissioners debated cuts to social service programs and an increase in funding for five new officers. Commissioners John Strand and Chad Peterson are calling on organizations to appear before the commission. Finance Committee plans to hear from them at its next meeting, September 23rd. West Fargo firefighters put out a vehicle fire last night. Firefighters were called to the 1000 block of 41st Avenue West just before 9:30 for a structure fire. When crews arrived, they found a vehicle in the middle of an intersection engulfed in flames. That fire was quickly knocked down. Cause of the fire is under investigation. No nearby structures were damaged and nobody was injured. West Fargo police also responded. A Wisconsin man could be charged with multiple felonies after a traffic stop by a highway patrol trooper near Litchfield, North Dakota. Court records say that when troopers searched 41-year-old Joshua Signer's belongings, they found more than $20,000 cash, meth, marijuana, THC gummies, drug paraphernalia, two guns, and multiple cell phones. From the KFGO News Center, I'm Nate Cohn.
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5: Kyle Finnegan is in to pitch, try to finish this one off for the Tigers, who are trying to win their first series in their last eight. They've lost seven straight series. But here in this rubber match, they're up 7-2. It'll be Bell, Culpepper, and Larnick scheduled to face the righty Finnegan and his splitter. Chris Atterbury, Paul Molitor here in the ninth inning, and Paul's last game of the year. Danny will ride the rest of the way. Final 16, including getting out on the road to Anaheim and San Francisco. That's going to be a hoot. Mike Kruko has announced his retirement, one of the best to ever do it. And, of course, Kruko and Kuiper and Gladden, three of a kind. There's a strike called 0-1. I don't know what was in the water in that clubhouse, but those three guys, Bob Brenly, that's pretty good broadcasting.
6: How about that? Yeah.
5: Pool, huh? They didn't win a lot of baseball games together. But, boy, they have made a lot of memories. The ball's in the strike to Bell. Pitch low, 1-1.
6: I don't know how many years those guys spent in the booth together.
5: Oh, not enough.
6: 30-plus?
5: Not enough. Best TV duo to ever do it. And just hands down, there's no argument. And I only wish that the Hall of Fame committee would come to their senses as a swinging miss 1-2. And instead of saying we don't do it that way, would look at what the Frick Award truly celebrates with his originality and greatness, and there's never been a pair that you can't unbuckle them from one another. Kruk and Kite both battled their health issues as this one is belted into left field for a hit. This stayed inside the ball and dinged a single to left. Josh Bell, his second hit of the ball game. And Culpepper will bat. One of the other things I've loved, Paul, about working with you is your relationship with Derek Shelton. Because Shelty adores you, and it's obvious that from his time as your bench coach, when you brought him to Minnesota for the first time, the respect level's through the roof. But when we get in our little meetings and we chat a little bit, he just loves having you around.
6: Yeah, those are fun talks. I'm glad that he likes to jab me a little bit.
5: A little nubber on a full swing from Culpepper, 0-1.
6: But, you know, when he came in here as a bench coach, I was obviously familiar with him, not only from his coaching, but his infomercials.
5: And then, there's the jab.
6: And you know, he's just really taken on leadership experience with Pittsburgh and coming in here, provided a little light, hunt the good, all the things that he's been pursuing since the start of spring training.
5: Strike called, 0-2. Yeah, I think he's done a remarkable job with his team. And again, not only does he like to jab you, but he seeks your counsel and he'll ask you questions. And that's one of the things I love about him that I think makes him a great manager is that he asks people he respects. He wants to know.
6: Sure.
5: He seeks others' opinions.
6: Keep learning.
5: 0-2 bounces. Bell not going to advance. It's 1-2. But it is a lot of fun to just sit in a room and watch you guys fence a little bit back and forth.
6: And, you know, we talk baseball, we tell stories.
5: An absolute pleasure and a privilege to be in the room for those conversations. And the admiration and the respect is just opposite, or just obvious. It oozes out of Shelton. He lights up when you come in the room.

0: One ball, two strikes. That's up and in, 2-2.
1: And despite not playing the best baseball over the past 3 or 4 weeks, you know, he has met that challenge head on too, I believe.
0: I agree. Yeah, the results haven't always been there, but the process has been consistent and admirable. And he's kept everybody's heads up. Challenges ahead here the last 16 days, obviously.
1: For sure.
0: It doesn't get easier. You can't just, you know, run out the clock as the math stacks up against you, and he won't let that happen. Two balls, two strikes, nobody's out. And Culpepper fights this one down the right field line. This is a great case in point. This is a game that I think the Twins would have liked to have been in a different situation, certainly, but every at-bat that Kalen Culpepper gets is a learning opportunity right now and an evaluation opportunity for the Twins.
1: Sure. Combine that with trying to win as many games as you can down the stretch.
0: 2-2. Swung on and ripped foul, third base shy. That was the splitter. And again, we're talking about you're down five, understanding situations, you need base runners. And can you make adjustments?
1: Sure. And you don't want to give at-bats away, no matter the score, the inning, the time of the year.
0: Big league at-bats are a valuable commodity.
1: You only get so many.
0: 2-2 again. Swung on and bounced to the left side of the diamond. Going to be picked up by Peck. Second for one. Relay to first, and that's in time to beat Austin Culpepper for a double play. Now he trapped him again. He threw him that slider, and he topped it off the end of the bat down to shortstop in a big old double play. And again, Culpepper shaking his head as he heads back to the dugout. And there are two away, and the Twins are down to their last out, and it's Trevor Larnach. Larnach's 1-for-2 with a walk today. Game that was delayed by bad weather. Soggy, gray conditions as the strike called 0-1. We waited an hour and 40 minutes to get it started. Tigers jumped out to a 5-0 lead. Back-to-back lightning bolts from Clemens and Bell in the fourth. But then the Tiger bullpen, much maligned, they've steadied the ship. Big swing and miss, the breaking ball, and the Twins are down to their last strike here in Detroit. Twins were seeking their 70th win, but it has proved to be elusive here in the Motor City. Seven to two in favor of the Tigers. Those who have ridden out the storm are on their feet. Finnegan has that splitter he uses 0-2, and this pitch is fouled straight back. It was a slider, and Larnach did well to stay on that pitch. Royce on deck if the inning continues. He'd love a chance. He's 0 for 13. He'd like to get some good contact before he comes home for this big series with Cleveland. O-2 pitch, and it's taken inside. One ball, two strikes. But Larnach never wavers, does he? Down 10, up 10, yeah. Doesn't matter.
1: Just keep fighting. That's all you can do.
0: He's got a little of that grit, too. He gets a little salty in it. Just salty enough. I love everything about it. Pitch on the way. Down, and the count is 2-2. I'd say Trevor's one of those guys that competitive fire just is always burning right under the surface. He masks it, but it's burning.
1: Yeah, not a lot of outward expression, but you know that's going on inside.
0: 2-2, swung on and fouled away, stays alive.
1: You know, I just think he's learned a lot since his time in Minnesota. Just what it takes to be a good pro. You know, consistency with what you bring to the park every day, your work habits, all those things that fans hear about all the time.
0: He is like a metronome with his routine. Finnegan looking in. The pitch is down and in. Another tough take. And it's 3-2. Not giving in an inch. Twins down five. They need base runners. Like a fish needs water. We're in the ninth inning. Two outs. Down to their final strike. Lewis on deck. Finnegan delivers. Swung on and lifted in the air left field. Callahan, the rookie, one of six in the lineup. He's under it. He makes the catch. Youth is served today in Detroit as the Tigers dump the Twins by the final score of 7-2. No runs on the hit in the final frame and nobody left on base. Tigers take 2 out of 3 and they finally win a series after losing 7 in a row. Detroit improves to 67-79 and the Twins fall to 69-76. Paul, been an absolute privilege.
1: Thanks,
0: look forward to doing more of this in the future, but truly enjoyed every
1: moment we've had together.
0: And off the air as well. That's Paul Molitor. He's going to stick around and join Gino for the postgame download. First, we'll take a timeout, come back. I'll give you the totals next. Disappointing Wednesday here in the Motor City. Twins fall 7-2 on your home for Twins baseball.
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0: Welcome back to Detroit. As we get to your final lines, we start by reminding everybody that for every double play, the Twins turn this season innovative. We'll donate $100 to Simon Says Give at the end of the season. That's for every double play the Twins turn in 2026, courtesy of Innovative. Did not turn a double play today. Tigers win the ballgame 7-2, and they get a two-run homer from Colt Keith in the first. Sebi Matthews walks three in what becomes a three-run third, and despite back-to-back home runs from Clemens and Bell, too little too late, Twins on the short end of this one. 7 runs on 7 hits for the Tigers, no errors, 7 left. 2 runs on 5 hits for the Twins, had just 1 plate appearance with a runner in scoring position. That was Walker Jenkins as the tying run, and he struck out on 4 pitches in the 7th. No errors, 4 runners left on base. The winning pitcher here today was Cater Montero. He's now 10-8. The loss to Zebby Matthews, he is 9-10. Twins seeking their 70th win, instead pick up their 77th loss. They're 69-77 as they come home to take on the Guardians. Detroit improves to 66-79. They avoid their 80th defeat. 2 hours and 51 minutes. That's on the heels of an hour 40-minute rain delay to start this ballgame. So a long day at the Soggy Old Ball Yard. 18,788, the official listed attendance. So the Twins win the season series 8-5, but they lose this series 2-1, and they go just 2-4 on their road trip through Chicago and Detroit, hoping for a better fate starting on Friday night, as they will face the Cleveland Guardians. Taj Bradley versus Parker Messick in game one. We're on the air at 6:30. 7:10 is our first pitch. Bradley versus the left-hander Messick, a couple of 11-game winners. And that's going to do it for this portion of the program. Do stick around. Gino is standing by for the postgame download. He'll be joined one final time by the great Paul Molitor. So long from Detroit. Postgame download next. Twins fall 7-2 on your home for Twins baseball.
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0: Three-one, bases loaded. It's high ball four, and he forced in a run. Third walk of the inning for Zebby Matthews, and it's a 3-0 game.
14: Yeah, and that was the fourth of the afternoon from Zebby Matthews, which matched a career high, and that was it for him as he was taken out of the game. But there was too much damage done already at that point in time in the three-run third for the Tigers. They had a 5-0 lead at that point in time. They go on to defeat the Twins 7-2. They take this rubber game, and they take the series here as the degree of difficulty continues to increase for the Minnesota Twins in any potential pursuit of the postseason. Welcome everyone to the Affinity Plus Federal Credit Union postgame download. Mark Janowski in our network studios, joined one last time here with Paul Molitor. He joins me from Comerica Park, and we bumped in with that highlight there, Paul, from Zebby, and the walk's indicative of just a struggling outing from the righty today. He only had a first pitch strike percent today of 38 on the season. It had been over 66%, so clearly he was having problems locating. I don't know if it had anything to do with weather or conditions, but what I saw was a guy who just couldn't figure out a way to battle through it today.
1: Well, it certainly forces you to ask that question about the two-hour delay and if it had any impact on what Zebby brought out there today. Not in control of any of his pitches, really, just struggling to find the strike zone, which is really rare for him. You know, we end up walking eight people today. Four of them scored. It seems like the bugaboo for us this trip. White Sox, walks and homers. Here, walks and homers or walks and extra base hits. We just couldn't hold it down. And then offensively, just not a lot to show. Really happy for Cody and the year he's having. Good to see Josh. It went over the left field fence too, but not enough offense to get us back in the game.
14: Yeah, it's a great segue to my second point that I hear of here written down on my sheet of paper. The offense, I just could not get stuff going. Only one opportunity with runners in scoring position today, and that didn't come until the seventh inning. The two homers today, solo variety. We're going to have a note later when we circle the bases about the high percentage of home runs this year that the Twins have hit that have come with the bases empty. And while that in itself is not not necessarily a bad thing. I'm just looking at in the last 6 weeks, we haven't seen that production up and down the lineup to put together enough crooked numbers in multiple innings and games.
1: No, I think that's valid. You know, you do need balance throughout the course of a season where the bottom of the lineup is picking up the top of the lineup and vice versa. Just got a few guys struggling right now, and it just makes it tough to put any innings together. As far as the solo home runs, you know, you can't really control when you're going to hit them unless you're a guy who's up there every time trying to hit the ball over the fence. But, yeah, just not enough offense to overcome the short start of Zebby today.
14: Well, and finally, they're going to return home for a six-game homestand. It starts with three big ones against Cleveland. Honestly, the Twins, whatever their thoughts are, whatever they're trying to pursue, it's going to come down to how they handle this three-game set.
1: Well, we talked about trying to win series from here on out. It's gotten down to the point now where you got to mix in a couple of sweeps.
14: Mm-hmm.
1: And it couldn't be any more important to try to get that done against the Guardians. They're playing well. They've had some magic September the last couple years. They'll be in there hungry. They're going to worry about their team trying to win games, but the Twins will have a stiff challenge facing them and then on to the Yankees next week.
14: Yeah, you know, it's not just magic for the Guardians in September the last couple years. I don't have the numbers right now, but August, September combined over the last 3 years have not been very kind for a variety of reasons here for the Twins. All right, Paul, listen, I'm going to let you go. I know it's a getaway day. I just want to echo some of Chris's sentiments. It's always been great working with you this year and in years past. Thank you very much for your time, your insight, your patience with people like myself. And I know I speak on behalf of John Vitas, where I just say it's always a pleasure to have you a part of our broadcast and to get to talk baseball.
1: Enjoy that. I really appreciate that. You guys are great to work with. Make my job easy, so I appreciate it.
14: All right, Paul, we'll see you around, all right?
1: All right, take care.
14: All right, Paul Molitor joining us one last time, as today was his final broadcast with us here on Twins Radio. Unfortunately, we couldn't send him off with a victory as the Tigers take the series finale at Comerica Park, 7-2 the final, and they take the series over the Minnesota Twins. We're going to take a quick break here on the Affinity Plus Federal Credit Union postgame download. When we come back, we'll have the highlights from this one right here on your home for Twins baseball.
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0: July weekend. Unfortunately, it was the Tigers who claimed their first series victory overall in over a month. Here are your Sheboygan Sausage Company Twins highlights from this one. Start of the game delayed by an hour and 40-minute rain delay. Cater Montero then hit Luke Keyshaw, leading things off, but Luke was picked off. The Twins challenged. The call stood, so the Twins lose a base runner and the challenge. Montero faced the minimum. Zebby Matthews walked Hau-Yu Lee on four pitches with one out in the home half of the frame, and then Colt Keith connected.
1: Caratini puts up the target, and the pitch is hit high in the air to right field. Keyshaw going back, base of the wall, looks up, off the top of the wall, and it skips up into the seats, and that's a home run. There was a changeup, and Colt Keith roped it just over that of Keyshaw, off the top of the fence for a two-run homer, and the Tigers have the early lead.
0: Yeah, Keith's 10th of the year, went 357 feet. Free passes got Zebby into a whole lot of trouble in the third. A walk to the number 9 hitter, John Peck, leading things off. Kevin McGonigal then had a double down the third baseline, Peck checking into third. Second four-pitch walk to Hau-Yu Lee to load the bases. Matthews then a free pass to Riley Green with one down to force in Peck and make it 3-0, and that was all for Zebby. Travis Adams on. McGonigal scored on Dylan Dingler's sack fly to make it 4-0, and then Brett Callahan added on.
1: Swung on and hit again to left field. Larnach racing towards the line, and that ball is fair. Drops right at his feet and skips up into the seats. It'll be a ground rule double. That's going to allow Lee to score the fifth run. Green will have to stop at third. The Twins catch a break in that regard. Opposite field double and an RBI for Callahan, and it's now 5-0.
0: Yeah, pretty deep hole for the Twins at that point in time. Montero had held the Twins hitless through three innings. Twins got a couple of big swings to begin the fourth from Cody Clemens and Josh Bell as they went back-to-back to get the Twins on the board to make it a 5-2 game. Adams worked around back-to-back two-out walks in the home half of the fourth. Montero, now, he let a big lead get away last Friday in Cleveland in his last start. So Tigers manager A.J. Hinch not in the mood for any deja vu, so he brings in lefter Tyler Holton, who turns in a 1-2-3 fifth, including a pair of strikeouts. Travis Adams, two strikeouts of his own as the Tigers went 3-3. Taylor Rogers faced the minimum in the bottom of the sixth thanks to Max Clark being picked off, caught stealing. A big chance for the Twins in the seventh, really their last chance to get back in this one. Trevor Larnach had a one-out single off of Tyler Kinley. Larnach went to third on Victor Caratini's two-out seeing-eye single through the right side of the infield. Hinch went to the bullpen, brought in lefty Drew Summers to face Walker Jenkins.
1: Two-strike pitch, swung on and missed. It was a fastball, and Walker Jenkins beat with another two-strike delivery, and he's down on strikes yet again, and the inning is over.
0: Yeah, Twins leave runners on the corners there in their only at-bat of the game with runners in scoring position. Cody Funderburk, two quick strikeouts in the home half of that inning. Spencer Torkelson, then a bloop single. Riley Green walked. Tommy Nance came out of the pen to take over from Funderburk, and Dingler delivered an RBI single to left center. Torkelson scoring to make it 6-2. Summers had a 1-2-3 eighth, and then the Tigers tacked on another run in the eighth off of Nance to make it 7-2. That would be the final as Kyle Finnegan faced just the minimum in the top of the ninth thanks to getting a double play off the bat of Kalen Culpepper. 7-2 the final for the Tigers, who are now 67-79 on the year. 7 runs on 7 hits, no errors, 3-for-10 with runners in scoring position, 7 men left on base. The Twins fall to 69-77. Again, they're 8 games under for the year. That's their low water mark. 2 runs on 5 hits, no errors. 0-for-1 with runners in scoring position. They left 4 men aboard. Tyler Holton picked up the victory. He improved to 2-5 on the year. Kaidar Montero was the Tigers starter. He went 4 innings, allowed the 2 runs on 2 hits, fan 2 and walk 2. Zebby Matthews takes the loss. He's now 9-10 on the year. He only goes 2 1/3 innings. That's his second shortest outing of his big league career. He allowed 5 runs all earned on 2 hits, struck out 2, and he walked 4, which is tied for the most in his major league career. Again, Tigers win it 7-2. They do so in front of 18,788 fans at Comerica Ballpark in a game that took 2 hours and 51 minutes after a 1 hour and 40 minute rain delay. Twins highlights brought to you by the Sheboygan Sausage Company, America's tradition since 1933. Before we get to our star of the game, we need to take 10 seconds for stations to identify themselves here in your home for Twins baseball.
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1: Yeah, welcome back. Time for our Treasure Island Diamond Player of the Game. Really thin choosing today when you look at the box score, both in terms of guys that stepped to the plate with a bat in their hand or people that took the mound for the Twins. So we're going with the guys that got the only runs for the Twins on the home runs, going back-to-back in the fourth inning in the mode of Cody Clemens and Josh Bell.
2: First pitch to Clemens is drilled deep into the left field corner. Callahan looking up, and that's an opposite field home run for Cody Clemens. A team-high 26th home run as he passes Byron Buxton in that department, and it was an opposite field laser. And the pitch is hit high in the air again to left field, again deep. Callahan is back. Callahan looking up, and Bell has gone deep. Back-to-back home runs the other way, and the Twins are right back in it. They trail 5-2 on back-to-back oppo blasts by Clemens and Bell.
1: Yeah, both those guys go homer opposite field today. The Twins only two runs right there on those two swings. You thought maybe there were a little bit of momentum for the Twins to strike back right away after falling in that 5-0 hole courtesy of those two homers, but unfortunately they could not add on at all after that swing from Bell. But Clemens now with 26 homers leading the way. Josh Bell now 19 homers. We're going to give them the players of the game. 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Well, we're going to take a break. When we come back, the out-of-town scoreboard, zoning in on some games that are impacting the playoff races right here in your home for Twins baseball.
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1: 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Only Wichita and St. Paul left standing for the Twins minor league affiliates, and their games do not get underway until later on tonight. Looking at the big league scoreboard, the Toronto Blue Jays, one of the teams in that mix trying to track down the third and final wild card spot in the American League. They had a series out in West Sac Sacramento against the Athletics, and you know what? The Athletics have just been a pain to a lot of teams here in the last month.
13: Here's the 2-1 pitch. That swung on, blast to left field. Forget about it. McAdoo just looks up, and it is gone out of the clubhouse. And it's 1-0 Athletics. What a shot from Bolte, his 10th of the year.
1: Yeah, and the A's would go on to blank the Blue Jays 2-0. The Athletics have won 6 of their last 8. They took series over the Mariners, the Twins. Remember, the Twins were... The Twins were out there a little bit ago and lost 2 out of 3. Now the Athletics have taken series against the Blue Jays and the Mariners. As far as Toronto goes, they're 1.5 back of Cleveland for that final wild card spot. And the Blue Jays host the Orioles in a big series coming up here this weekend at Rogers Center. I mentioned Seattle briefly. They are trying to play the role of spoiler right now against the Texas Rangers. The Rangers, who are 2 back of Houston in the American League West and also 1.5 back of the third and final wild card spot. The Rangers find themselves trying to dig out of a hole.
14: Swung on, blasted right field. It's deep. It is off the wall. Naylor around third base. He'll score. Here comes Ward. He's being waved. Ball picked up by Nimmo. His throw to second. Ward scores. It's a 2-RBI double for Cole Young. Cranks it off the wall, and the Mariners lead 3-1 over the Rangers.
1: Yeah, but the Texas Rangers just got one back on a solo homer from Corey Seager. It is a 3-2 game in favor of the Mariners right now in the bottom of the 7th inning. One other game to talk about that's going on is in the National League at Petco Park. San Diego has a 7-2 lead in the going to the 7th inning there over Washington. The Padres right now find themselves a half a game behind Arizona in the battle for the third and final wild card spot in the National League. That is going to be a compelling race to watch here over the last 2.5 weeks. Games involving American League Central teams all getting underway later on tonight. It's Cleveland at Baltimore. It's the Royals hosting those Arizona Diamondbacks, and then the White Sox are hosting the Pittsburgh Pirates. With the results of what happened here today, the Twins currently find themselves 5 games behind the Cleveland Guardians for that third and final wild card spot. Again, Cleveland coming to town this weekend, and while the Twins are thinking they got to try to reel them in, the Guardians are going to have their eyes set on trying to reel in Chicago for the top spot in the American League Central. That's our out-of-town scoreboard. When we come back on the Affinity Federal Credit Union post-game download, we're going to check in with manager Derek Shelton, his thoughts on the end of a disappointing road trip right here on your home for Twins baseball.
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1: Well, unfortunately, the Detroit Tigers take this game 7-2. They take 2 out of 3 in this series as the Twins go just 2-4 on this road trip to Chicago and Detroit. Let's get some reaction. Our ears on the clubhouse brought to you by Minnesota Corn. Manager Derek Shelton says basically you can chalk this loss up to free passes issued from his pitchers.
21: Well, yeah, I mean, I think we had, what, 7 or 8 walks right off the jump. So, you know, when you put yourself in a deficit like that and you're putting that many base runners on, it's a little hard to battle out of. And then offensively, it just seemed like we couldn't get anything going.
1: Yeah, 8 walks from Twins pitchers today, half of those from the starter, Zebby Matthews. Derek Shelton there also mentioned the Twins' struggling offense. Yeah, the bats pretty much quiet today outside of the back-to-back homers in the fourth inning from Cody Clemens and Josh Bell. So you had Keiter Montero and 4 Tigers relievers handling the Twins offense.
21: Yeah, I mean, we got pitched to. I don't want to take any credit away from, you know, what they did. And, you know, he was aggressive. AJ was aggressive with his bullpen and went to it in the fifth and was able to match up. But we did not have very good at-bats today.
1: Yeah, Twins didn't have very many good at-bats, but they also found themselves trying to dig out of an early hole after 2 runs in the bottom of the first and then a 3-run bottom of the third for the Tigers. A lot of that due to the 4 walks that Zebby Matthews issued, which tied a career high. He only went 2 1/3. And the manager says, yeah, it just came down to Zebby couldn't throw strikes.
21: Well, I think he was just fighting the command. I mean, and normally, I mean, it's really uncharacteristic of him, especially versus right-handers. I mean, he just doesn't walk right-handers. And, you know, today it just didn't look like he was sharp.
1: Yeah, again, he matches his career high with 4 walks, just 2 1/3 innings. That's the second shortest outing of his big league career. And Derek and no one else in the clubhouse citing any sort of conditions. Remember, there was an hour and 40-minute rain delay before this one got underway, not using that as any sort of an excuse for Zebby with grips or command issues today. That's a very some very quick comments from the Twins manager. Our ears on the clubhouse brought to you by Minnesota Corn, continuously working to promote sustainable practices, develop new uses, and maintain thriving rural economies for Minnesota's 24,000 corn farmers. When we come back, a note about those walks from Zebby Matthews and more when we circle the bases here on your home for Twins baseball.
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1: Detroit takes the rubber game to snap their 7-series losing skid, while the Twins still have not won a series away from Target Field since July 4th weekend. Their 5-15 mark on the road since August 1st is the worst in the American League. Circling the bases at first base, Zebby Matthews tied his career high with 4 costly walks in just 2 1/3 innings today, including 2 4-pitch free passes to Hau-Yu Lee, the last Twins pitcher to issue multiple 4-pitch walks to the same hitter was Jose Berríos to Dixon Machado of Detroit on May 21st of 2018. At second base, after homering in the first two games of this series, the Twins kept Kevin McGonigal in the park today, but not off the bases. McGonigal doubled and drew a walk. The 76th time this season McGonigal reached base safely 2 or more times in a game. The only rookies in the American League over the last 20 years to reach base safely multiple times in at least 76 games were Aaron Judge, who did it 94 times in 2017, and Mike Trout, who did it 81 times back in 2012. That's some pretty good company. At third base, Trevor Larnach's single in the 7th was his 100th knock of the season. He is the 5th Twin to hit the century mark this year, joining Josh Bell, who had 132, Brooks Lee with 130, Luke Kuechel at 129, and Cody Clemens checking in at 113. The last time the Twins had at least 5 guys with 100-plus hits was 2022, the 3-year gap, the longest drought here in Twins history. And at home, the Twins got on the board with back-to-back homers from Cody Clemens and Josh Bell in the 4th inning. 8th time this year, the Twins went back-to-back, tied for the 5th most in the majors. It was also 2 more solo homers for the Twins. 109 of the 172 homers the Twins have hit this year have come with the bases empty. That's a 73.4% mark, and it's the 3rd highest in the majors, with only the Astros and the Mets having a higher percentage of their homers coming with no runners on base. That's our trip around the bases, brought to you by your local Toyota dealers. Toyota, let's go places. Well, the Twins return home. They have an off day tomorrow. And then this is what it is, folks. They start a fairly big series against the Cleveland Guardians. It's a 3-game set that will begin on Friday. It's the team they're chasing for the 3rd and final wild card spot in the American League, while the Guardians are going to be trying to chase down the Chicago White Sox for the American League Central. It's really the Twins' last chance to claw and make themselves relevant here over the last 16 games of the season. John Vitas is going to have the pregame show at 6:30 when that game gets underway. Taj Bradley and Parker Messick are going to be the starters. Hope you can join us then, or better yet, get on out here at the ballpark on Friday or at any point in time over this weekend series. That wraps up the Affinity Plus Federal Credit Union postgame download. For Kel Soderquist, Potter, and John Vitas, I'm Mark Janowski. Thanks for listening here on your home for Twins baseball.
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5: Swung on and lined down the left field line. Stay fair. It is fair, and it's down into the corner. And it's a 2-run double for Ryan Jeffers.
6: Hit high in the air, right field, might have a chance, get up. This ball is out of here. Kuechel 2-run homer. Twins have tied it up 4-4.
5: Swung on and hit well for Bell. Deep left center field for Josh. That's headed for the bullpen and gone for a 3-run homer.
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7: That's going to do it for Minnesota Twins baseball this afternoon here on 740 The Fan. Tommy Fox with you from the 740 The Fan studios. We'll be heading on over to Bumper with Dan Barrero in just a matter of moments. The Fargo-Moorhead Redhawks this evening will begin their playoff push as they will play Game 1 of the Miles Wolf Cup playoffs in the first game of the West Division round against the Winnipeg Goldeyes from Newman Outdoor Field. 6:10 is the pregame show here on 740 The Fan. Jack Michaels with the call. And the NFL season season begins this evening on our sister station, the Mighty 790 and 104.7 KFGO, as it's a Super Bowl 60 rematch. The Seattle Seahawks taking on the New England Patriots. 6 o'clock is the pregame show over on our sister station, KFGO. Again, Bumper to Bumper with Dan Barrero is coming up here on 740 The Fan.
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29: The robots start malfunctioning, or the robots seem to say, we don't want to always lose. So guess what? We're actually going to be quicker on the draw than we're supposed to be. And suddenly, the guys who've spent like thousands and thousands of dollars for this fantasy weekend, they're dead. That's basically the same thing that this big shot is telling us now, decades and decades later. They warned us in Westworld that this was coming. Didn't it become, I think it became a bingeable series later, didn't it?
30: I don't know, but it sounds like something
29: sure
30: that would be bingeable.
29: That it did, I don't know.
30: Not Waterworld with Kevin Costner.
29: No, that's
30: Westworld.
29: That's very different.
30: Okay,
29: that's,
30: I was with you for a minute.
29: Yeah, Water. So, did you see Waterworld?
30: Yeah, I don't remember much.
29: I don't think it was a particularly good Costner film.
30: It was not,
29: and it went on for like 6 days.
30: It was very lengthy.
29: But Westworld was more, you know, a couple hour motion picture. Who was the Brolin? I think it was James Brolin was in the film. among others. And Yul Brynner, big-time actor going way back, like I said, he was one of the AIs who loses it. And just, he gets this grin on his face like, I know what I'm not supposed to be doing, but I'm going to do it anyway. And they're, and in the back room, they're going, what the hell? What the hell's going on here? How did this happen? Very good premise. And now it seems to be coming to life in front of our eyes. On HBO, it turned into a bingeable series. It was actually a big hit. But that was like decades after the film, which they stole from legally. But that's that they're the one, and they built off of it from there. I'm more interested in going back to the beginning, because a lot of these series are fine as far as they go, but they're really just retelling the story that has already been somewhat offered to that as well. 64686, Bradshaw and Bryant, KFAN text line. I have some sobering state fair news to get to. We've got some final attendance figures in. I want to get Special K, Pat Kessler's reaction to that. We've got some political stuff that he would like us to spend some time on. And I've got a whopper of a story that I don't believe was on his list that I think he might warm to as well. As I've said, 64686, if you'd like to join the bit, Bradshaw and Bryant, KFAN text line. So much to get to and so little time. What's going on at the tennis tournament here? Oh, it's just like
30: an injury timeout.
29: Injury timeout. Yep. I'm doing a little bit of work on the glute. That's the back, right?
30: Yeah, it looks like the lower back.
29: Hey, real quick, I have another tennis question I wanted to ask you.
30: Yeah, I'm in.
29: So, was it ever distracting for you if they did this back in the day when you were still playing? When you're serving, you got two tennis balls. One that you're going to use on the serve, and the other one you tuck like into your pants.
30: Yeah, you just put it in your pocket.
29: So, I'm seeing that all the time, men and women.
30: Mm-hmm.
29: So is that like? So that's not distracting,
30: no.
29: Or is that weird to have that big lump up high on you? The tennis ball doesn't get in the way of your your explosive cat-like quickness.
30: No,
29: side to side.
30: No, it never. I don't know if it was the depth of the pocket or the shallowness of the pocket,
29: okay,
30: but it was never really an issue. Now, some people, like some pros, don't do it, and then the ball kid will give them another ball if they miss the serve. They just turn to the ball kid and get it. Like, I think Serena did that.
29: Right.
30: But in a tournament where you don't have ball kids, you can't do that. It would go on forever. So there was an invention that would go like on your waistband. It was like a clip on your back. And you would, like, the cell phone clip almost. And you could clip the ball into the clip to avoid the pocket if it bothered you. It never bothered me. I think most people are pretty comfortable with it, but no.
29: Okay. Just wonder. It seems like I got this.
30: No, it's right there.
29: I got this growth on me, you know, that's in a weird place on my hip, you know, that I'm not particularly interested in. But it didn't do anything to slow down your cat-like quickness.
30: No. Other things slowed my cat-like quickness down, but the ball was not one of them.
29: You know who continues to be cat-like quick? Our next guest, Pat Kessler. He's right around the corner.
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8: 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Vikings, Packers, Sunday, 325. Vikings coach Kevin O'Connell and starting quarterback Kyler Murray. And why he thinks Murray is going to be successful in Minnesota.
9: He's got the ability to anticipate. He's got the ability with a lot of different kind of throws in his arsenal to attack different areas of the field. And we're at our best. It's that intermediate range, and we force people to defend that area of the field, and then the shots down the field come. But just staying ahead of schedule allows us to then be what we want to be and, truly be a team that can run the football and set up some of those looks where we make it easier on Kyler.
8: Yeah, week one again begins Sunday for the Vikings against the Packers. This has been a Fan Sports Update.
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10: Political Wonk.
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0: Yeah, glad you asked.
1: Excellent opening question from the Bradshaw and Brian toxic text line for Pat Kessler. I'm wondering this myself. Mm-hmm. I think Gardzi might agree.
2: Everyone wonders.
1: This is from 612 guy or gal who writes, Dan, I recently retired. I wonder if you can ask Kessler, of all the numerous classes he's taken since his retirement, are there any he can recommend? How good is that? How good are our listeners?
2: They are so good.
3: If people are wondering what we're talking about.
4: One of the things that I want to do is just take a few weeks and kind of do nothing. But then I'm kind of wondering, we're in the COVID, all kind of isolated. I think I want to go back to school.
1: That lasted about, what, two sessions?
2: No, it did.
3: By the end of that segment.
1: That's really well played,
2: well,
1: by the listener.
2: I would recommend art history if I were to recommend something.
1: You'd start there.
2: I would start with art history.
1: Yeah.
2: And now I've become enamored with economics and economic disruption.
1: Oh, okay. Right.
2: So, yeah, I mean, that's what I would do if you were just retired. And, that's a rip. That's pretty good.
1: Pretty well played.
2: Pretty good.
1: Do we have a problem at the Great Minnesota Get-Together?
2: Not me.
1: Well, attendance is down from a year ago. It's now official. For the record, 1,923,325 individuals stopped by the Great Minnesota Get-Together. Now, that is the seventh highest total attendance in fair history, but it's a dip.
2: And so now,
1: from a year ago,
2: you are.
1: I'm asking you.
2: It's agonizing self-reflection for you, because you want to know what went wrong.
1: Well,
2: and I celebrate.
1: In all honesty,
2: it's 2 million people. Dan,
1: not quite.
2: Well, yeah, but
1: beyond that, it's not a mystery.
2: Okay, what is it?
1: It's the fact that because of the calendar, a quirk in the calendar, Labor Day was later, and so a lot of school systems that don't start until after Labor Day started that week. It's not a Rubik's Cube.
3: I'm amazed how difficult this is for people.
1: It's a combination of difficult, and it's, again, it's what we talked about, this notion that it always has to be the biggest ever. It doesn't. It's fine if it's not. It's not going away.
2: And when we're talking about, wasn't that big,
1: yes.
2: I mean, I could barely walk through the crowds there. There were so many people there. I don't know how they can add more people. I mean, I know it's seventh most ever, but I don't know how. But it's a very good point that, in fact, school has gone back, and there's a lot of controversy about that because many business owners...
1: Yeah.
2: Suggests that we need these kids.
1: Right.
2: You know, they got rid of all the immigrants, so who's going to work? You know?
1: Exactly. Well,
2: did you get my rip there?
1: Yes. See, what you're supposed to do is deliver the rip and then
2: not say anything?
1: Yeah, because that's
3: what I did there.
1: That ruins it.
2: Well, you're absolutely right.
1: Let it speak for itself.
2: I did not know if you were paying attention.
1: I'm always paying attention, although I was trying to get, I couldn't.
2: So, yeah, out. So I know that there are business owners,
1: you're
2: and
1: so
2: it used
1: proud
2: to be
1: of yourself.
2: back in the day that farmers needed the kids
1: about the farmers.
2: Well,
1: with you.
2: It is. And what do you think the Minnesota State Fair is, Dan?
1: Oh.
2: It's an agricultural fair.
1: Is that the same as an agrarian fair?
2: It's
1: or
2: the
1: is
2: same
1: that different?
2: Deal. It's okay. An agricultural fair.
1: Okay.
2: And I believe that the State Fair Society is an agricultural society.
1: Well, it will always be a significant part of it. There's no question.
2: Well, and that's why they did it. People would bring in their pumpkins and their cucumbers and their livestock, and that's what they brought.
1: It never stops with you.
2: I'm giving you the facts.
1: Are you 12?
3: You tripped yourself up over the cucumber thing.
1: Yeah.
3: You didn't know what to say after that.
2: Well, I didn't. He didn't know what to say.
1: No, I didn't know
2: what
1: to say.
2: So anyway, I love the State Fair. I know you guys like it.
1: Love it.
2: I think it's incredible. And I was the grandstand shows, which I didn't get to, but I mean, it's good every single year.
1: I think the same is going to apply next year, though, because Labor Day 2027 is September 6th. Mm-hmm. So realistically, I'm assuming that means that week again.
2: Everything goes later. Yeah, and so yeah. I was looking the other day that Thanksgiving is very late this year.
1: Is it?
2: Yeah, I mean, it's...
1: Yeah, well, that makes sense, I guess.
2: I mean, everything is pushed back.
1: Yeah. Well, I think we're going to be okay. I was testing you. I wanted to see if you were going to go like Lori Fisher on the bit and make it sound like, oh, my God, what's happening to us? Why don't we care about the state fair? And there's really no need for panic at all. How about, as you say, the notion that maybe in some ways it's actually richer if it's still, you know, got a lot of people going, but not to the place where, as you say, you feel like you're going to die. There's so many people there.
2: Well, it was pretty remarkable on the day that I was there as people were getting ready to come out to your show that afternoon. And I sat there watching people go up and down the streets, and it was amazing, shoulder to shoulder. I mean, it was like New York during the World Cup. That's what it was like.
1: Real quick, because we got a lot on the list. We alluded to it between 5:15 and 5:30. How extensively have you tried to educate yourself on AI? Because you're hearing, you know, these quotes are coming fast and furious. We quoted from one guy who resigned from one of these organizations, basically saying, I'm done with it. We're all going to die by, he's predicting, by 2030. And how many people are there on this earth? Because that's wiping out a lot of people.
2: Billions.
1: Yeah. But I don't want to like dismiss the concern, because the concern seems real. We've all watched the films and the TV shows. So how deeply have you gone into this? And so, I mean, is it as bad as the worst case predictions? Because others have said, calm down, it's not great, we got to work on it a little bit, but let's not act like we're on borrowed time. I don't know what to make of it yet.
2: Well, I don't either, and I've tried to look into this as much as I can, but most of the stuff that I see right now is doomsday stuff.
1: Yeah.
2: It's apocalyptic. I think that artificial intelligence has the ability to incredibly enrich our lives, make us more knowledgeable, help us in ways we never have imagined before, including medicine.
1: Medicine, for sure. We talked to the
2: including
1: knocker about that.
2: Mathematics, including all of these things that we can possibly do.
1: Writing our school papers for us.
2: Well, I mean, I used Cliff Notes. Yeah, you know, the night before Cliff Notes guy, they were done. You know, that's what you do.
1: Is that considered legal?
2: Not anymore.
1: Yeah.
2: That's like using AI.
1: Yeah.
2: Figuring out ways. The problem is that Congress in particular is not acting ways.
1: They're not even having hearings on any of this
2: stuff.
1: Yeah, but our hearings are jokes anyway, so what's the difference?
2: Because there should be some responsible way to do
1: this. Yes, there should be.
2: And let's just talk about in our neighborhoods, just what AI, they tell us that this is going to be the best thing that's ever happened to us. And I think that there are parts of it that will be.
1: Mm-hmm.
2: However, what are the limits that we're putting on this? Why are we allowing these data centers, artificial intelligence data centers, to plop down in the middle of our cities and in cornfields and in our states everywhere, which is now becoming one of the biggest political issues, when not that long ago everybody said, calm down. This is something that I think we have to start getting our hands around. And right now, our government is not doing a thing about it. In part, I believe, because all of the tech bros, all of the people who own the biggest digital companies, computer servers, and artificial intelligence companies, are friends of the president. When you saw the president sworn in January of last year, every one of them was sitting in the front row with him. There are no guardrails put on here, no guidelines, and I think we just got to take a really close look at this.
1: Speaking of missing guardrails, let me run this by you. It was a scoop, I think, by the Wall Street Journal that was first published 2 days ago. So I think it was on Monday night, actually, is when this appeared, at least online. And you may be familiar with this one. I want to read a couple sentences from this piece. One, two, three, four bylines on it. Okay. When Corey, your guy, Corey Lewandowski was at the Department of Homeland Security. He approached senior Qatari officials with a proposal. Hire me on the side. The longtime Trump aide, who was effectively the shadow secretary at the department last year, told them, according to people familiar with his pitch, he said he could help the tiny, wealthy Gulf state with any issues that fell under the department's purview, such as visas, the people said. He approached reps of the United Arab Emirates with a similar offer. People familiar with the outreach said some of the foreigners were taken aback and confused why they would need Lewandowski's help when they had already had traditional relationships with top administration officials. Qatar and UAE declined the proposals, the people said. The alleged money-making efforts, which appear to be offers by Lewandowski to sell government services for personal gain, came while he had an expansive portfolio at one of the most powerful agencies in the federal government. The role gave him de facto decision-making authority over large amounts of recently appropriated billions, not millions, billions of dollars, the president's border and immigration enforcement agenda, and the collection of tariffs, which have been vastly expanded under President Trump. A wide-ranging probe by the department's internal watchdog is scrutinizing any potential improprieties in the contracting process, including any evidence of personal enrichment by top officials. It has indeed since found evidence that Lewandowski may have been involved in improperly rewarding government contracts, the journal had previously reported in July. Now, this is, we could go on reading this forever.
2: Well, yeah, a couple of things about this. But, number one, he denies that he did this, but right. There's apparently a mountain of evidence showing that he did try to enrich himself by getting contracts off the books while he was in the department. We need to point out that he was what is known as a special government employee.
1: That's convenient.
2: However, this is something that then allowed him to have control over, and you talked about the billions, it was $75 billion in contracts, which are now being investigated, including the purchases of prisons by the Department of Homeland Security, private prisons, to house these immigrants, undocumented immigrants that are picked up by ICE and Customs and Border Patrol. There are now investigations into whether there were sweetheart deals with that and whether there were kickbacks. There is no final determination of what exactly happened, but this is the first time the Wall Street Journal is reporting this, that there are other contracts besides those. And it's a really something when you realize that the Trump administration is distancing itself from this probe, from Corey Lewandowski, getting rid of him. It's so bad that they don't want a part of it, that this, what many people say is a corrupt Trump administration, it's too corrupt for them. And this is probably going to have many tails on it, but it's also murky legally.
1: Right, yeah.
2: Because he may have the right to do this, to seek out other contracts, because he's a special government employee and not a member of the Trump administration. So, oddly, that's just part of the deal.
1: What is the so-called sleeper issue in Minnesota elections that I think you believe in, that your guy Boyce Olson has predicted in his morning take newsletter as well? We're all looking for the sleeper issue that folks haven't been paying a lot of attention to. What's the one he's identified that we should be discussing today?
2: And yeah, perhaps we mentioned a few moments ago that artificial intelligence and the data centers is a sleeper issue in Minnesota and around the country. But here's one that is particularly specific to Minnesota and the northern states. There is a trade war now underway between Canada and the United States, instigated by President Trump, who believes that the trade imbalance means that Canada is ripping us off and has been for years. He imposed 50% tariffs on Canada, and Canada has responded, retaliatory tariffs. But unfortunately for Minnesota, those tariffs on Canada include hockey equipment.
1: This is state of, do they know it's the state of hockey?
2: I don't think they know it's the state of hockey.
1: Come on, man.
2: Does Quinn Hughes know that?
1: I wonder if this could end up being something that prevents him from the contract extension.
2: Yeah, so this is one of the deals. KSTP Television is reporting that the cost of outfitting a young goalie, for example, is going to be up to $700, and that's just with regular equipment or used equipment. But a friend of the show, Blois Olson, in his Morning Take newsletter says this is going to be one of the issues that's going to be a sleeper issue in Minnesota elections because of hockey moms who are so ticked off by
1: rebel.
2: This
1: yeah.
2: are going to go elbows up and compare it. He compares this to the deep anger that hockey parents felt back in COVID. Remember those times?
1: Oh, yes.
2: Back in COVID, where they couldn't play hockey, couldn't practice, couldn't do any of that. That caused a lot of problems, particularly for Minnesota government and Governor Walz at the time. But that could be a sleeper issue. And Gargi, I totally get it.
1: Can you hit the breaking news sounder for me as well? This will be of interest to you, too, although you, Kessler, may already know about it. As a My Twins season ticket member, you will have priority to purchase full 2026 postseason ticket strips before they go on sale to the general public.
2: Wow.
1: We've got sources who have revealed that. It sounds like tomorrow's the day. A postseason ticket strip includes a ticket to all possible 2026 Twins. I'm trying to read this with a straight face.
5: That's pretty good.
2: Come on now.
1: Season home games played at Target Field. And for the record, according to this release, there are potentially 14 postseason home games, three wild card games series.
2: All
1: series
2: the way games, into October, man.
1: Three division series games, four league championship, and four more World Series as well.
6: We know it's not good baseball.
1: I know you're a longtime season ticket holder, so I'm just trying to make sure you get to this.
2: We've already had this discussion in our house, whether you get it just on spec. I mean, do you do that? That's what we do.
1: Do they give you your money back if those games aren't played?
2: Yes, but so you do it on spec, and I know it doesn't look good right now. What is this, September 9th?
1: September 9th.
2: So what are we, four games behind?
3: We'll have to take
1: it. I haven't even checked. We won last night.
2: Yeah, so, they've been the streaks of hot and cold. I get it. But what if? We can always wonder what if. So you go for it now, but how much is it? I mean, it's a lot of money. I feel like it's a lot of money. But you do it on spec, and then you get the tickets. And you remember what it was like here 2 years ago?
1: Barely.
3: It was 3 years ago.
1: Yeah. Tom Pollard?
2: Well,
3: 2023.
2: What, do you think they want to lose?
1: No, but I'm saying I just think that this is... I know this is the way the game's played.
2: But,
1: They're rushing. Hurry up! This demand's never been greater.
2: We had this discussion in our house.
1: Right.
2: I know.
1: Yeah, you're very much...
2: And then what happens?
1: You're very much a rube. There's no question about that.
2: If they make the playoffs, if they get in the wild card, I would want to be there, probably.
1: You think so?
2: But I'm not going to travel.
1: No, I didn't think so. Let's take a pause now. I got one other thing from your list I wanted to get to. And then I do want to get to your own post-9/11 experience going to New York that I'd forgotten about, it, quite frankly. And then maybe even a little, we were talking about the anniversary of the U.S. men's Olympic basketball team, gold medal game, U.S. versus Soviet.

0: It's 7 foot of the fan mobile app. It is Red Hawks baseball. Red Hawks in Winnipeg. Game one. Playoffs tonight on the fan.
1: This is a Westwood One Sports Minute.
2: The Tampa Bay Buccaneers and QB Baker Mayfield have agreed on a new 3-year contract extension worth $165 million, with $110 of it guaranteed. This comes after Baker said he and the Bucs would not negotiate after the start of training camp. The Bucs had offered 2 years at $50 million per year. Reports say that the two sides began negotiating again over the weekend, and a deal was struck just 5 days before the Bucs take on the Bengals on Sunday. I'm Adam Abdallah.
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0: Your 7 foot of the fan regional weather for tonight. Looking for clear conditions overnight, low on 52 tonight. Sunny becoming breezy tomorrow. Tomorrow's high of 88. Into the weekend, Friday partly sunny becoming windy. Chance for afternoon or evening showers and thunderstorms on Friday. Friday's high of 86. Then slowly or steady falling temperatures in the afternoon. Saturday's high 72. Sunday cloudy breezy. Showers likely. Sunday's high 64. That's your 7 foot of the fan regional weather.
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5: 57 for an overnight low, sunny tomorrow with a high near 80.
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6: What kind of world do you live in all seriousness? Twins lost again today, 7-2. Their record is 69-77.
9: I know.
6: It's not even real. And you're saying, oh, I better lock in just in case.
9: Well, I'm telling you, I mean,
6: get ahead of the game on these
9: a couple of weeks
6: playoff
9: ago,
6: tickets.
9: They were at 500 a couple of weeks ago.
6: That's great. But
9: and they have moments of brilliance and real. They look great. And honest to God, position by position,
6: yeah,
9: I think it's a good team. It's a solid.
6: It's not a good team.
9: It's the beginning.
6: It's a mediocre team.
9: It's a good team sometimes.
6: Well,
9: really
6: yeah,
9: good.
6: Well,
9: team.
6: That's but that.
9: We need some pitching. But I love everybody.
6: The 62 Mets
9: like
6: were
9: everybody.
6: Good sometimes. Well, actually, they weren't. They were bad.
5: It's a good team sometimes.
6: How could? There's your motto.
5: State Fair T-shirt
6: yeah,
5: next
6: it's
5: year.
6: It's a good team sometimes.
9: Well,
6: that'll sell.
9: I should say it's a great team sometimes, but it's too late. Because
6: you think
9: already,
6: it is?
9: Because it's already out there.
6: Yeah, you're right. It is. It's
9: already on its
6: you
9: way.
6: You can't change it. Amend
9: it's on its way out
6: it.
9: To
6: it
9: Uranus.
6: I don't know what to do about you.
9: What?
6: You know what it is?
9: I didn't
6: you're,
9: mean
6: you got
9: anything.
6: Too much time on your hands,
9: I didn't
6: man.
9: Mean anything by that.
6: I think you need a job. I think that's what you
9: the
6: need.
9: Solar
5: you're in the wrong algorithm.
6: You might be in the wrong algorithm.
9: Well, I worry about that all the time.
6: Yeah,
9: you know, I don't want to click onto anything or search anything.
6: You're not a dark web guy? You're afraid of the dark web?
9: Well, and how do you... What is the dark web?
6: How do you get on it?
9: I have no idea. But right now I'm getting fed, you know, puppy videos of... You know, that kind of stuff, and rescues, and, you know.
6: Excuse me?
9: And I'm not sure what's AI and what's not.
6: Well, that's an ongoing concern, isn't
9: it?
6: Huh?
9: Yeah.
6: I mean, that's one we all
9: it's true.
6: Have, and it's not going away anytime soon. Isn't that also the case?
9: That is correct.
6: Quickly, what do you remember about, it's not on this date, it would have been September 5, 1972, the gold medal men's game, which we've been talking about on its anniversary today, was September 9. And there was even some controversy about them playing that game at all. But September 5, Black September terrorist group enters the Olympic Village. They kidnap Israeli coaches and athletes. Bunch of demands. Ultimately, and I don't think the Olympics at that point were halted at all. I think they were suspended for a bit, but then they continued, like I said, with the gold medal game in between U.S. and Soviet Union. And ultimately, 11 members of the Israeli delegation were killed. What do you remember about that occasion?
9: Well, it's one of these moments in life that are so profoundly shocking that it's hard to cope with it and hard to get your head around it. Something that you never expected to see or hear or think about. And I remember that when it happened, I was so stunned by it that all I wanted to do then was find a place to watch it. And you couldn't look at a phone. You couldn't.
6: No.
9: You had to go to a physical place and sit down in front of a television and watch it. I think it was on ABC.
6: Jim McKay, ABC.
9: Yeah, oh, Jim McKay, that's right.
6: It. He was the guy.
9: You know what?
6: He brought the news to everybody. He covered it.
9: He became a, he was a great sportsman.
6: He was a news anchor newsman. As a sports guy, absolutely. Yeah.
9: And it's one of these times where we now have the intersection of sports and news all the time. But this is one of the times of my life and all of our lives that you just couldn't get your head around it, like other huge events that you hope to never see, and then suddenly it's there. And it wouldn't end. You couldn't believe that there were hostages. You couldn't believe there were murders. Then I couldn't believe that the Olympics continued. Could not believe it. And yet it did. And life has to go on, but what I remember is just being so shaken by it for days and days and days.
6: I bring it up because we're going to talk with you. We're going to spend a lot of time on Friday's show. We want to talk to you also about 9/11, another day that obviously shook many, many, many people. And some of them, I read an interesting piece. I can't remember who wrote it, someone who was New York-based, saying that if you're in the middle of that, you learn to live. You have to go on, but you don't get over it. You don't ever forget it. If you lived it in the way that's there, when you're there, when this takes place. Now, you eventually got to New York. It was a while after that. Tell us about that, you were doing at the time.
9: Yeah, it was 3 weeks. Talk about what happened in Minnesota, because remember, we're all here thinking about it. Now, a lot of our listeners weren't born then.
6: That's true.
9: I mean, this is 25 years, and that's hard to believe also. But I'm talking about profound shock when the first plane hits the tower. You know, I thought it was a terrible accident.
6: I did too.
9: I was stunned.
6: I agree.
9: And second,
6: because
9: we
6: didn't have the imagination for that being among the possibilities.
9: And then the second plane hits a tower, and again, this shock that you feel, that it's you still can't believe it, even though you see it. And we're all reacting in real time. As a reporter, we're all called in to the station, and you know that all around the city, all around the state and the country, people are gathering around television sets to see what's happening. And remember, we had no cell phones at the time. You couldn't go on a cell phone and look at any video, get any messages, all of that. Remember, the Mall of America shut down. I think that's the only time it has, other than COVID, in an emergency. They evacuated it, got all the people out because it was going to be a target, they thought. The IDS Center, they evacuated here, State Capitol. People are lining up by late afternoon at gas stations to fill up their car because the apocalypse is coming.
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13: 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Davis twisting, and now the wind is really pulling it back, and the ball is off into the track, onto the wall, and Thomas is rounding second. 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
13: The pitch, and Thomas sends one to straightaway center field. It is up, it is back, it is gone, Marge! Track that ball down! Dylan Thomas, a home run over the center field wall, and the Red Hawks have taken a 1-0 lead. A special one tonight.
10: It's time to track it down, Marge. Let's head to the stadium. For the call of the game, here's the voice of the Red Hawks, Jack Michaels.
13: Mark Moorhead Red Hawks baseball is on the air tonight from Newman Outdoor Field. It is playoff time. The Fargo Moorhead Red Hawks and the Winnipeg Goldeyes. Game one tonight of the opening round of the 2026 American Association playoffs. And a pleasant good evening to you, voice of the Red Hawks, Jack Michaels with you from Newman today. Going to be a gorgeous night for baseball. Get on out to Newman Outdoor Field. Blue skies, some clouds, a little breeze, but it's September. And the regular season is now past us, and now it's time to make that run. And we're looking forward to some good baseball here the next few days against two teams that have been, well, going at it in postseason baseball for the last 31 years. What started in 1996 for Fargo Moorhead, of course, they locked up in horns with Winnipeg Goldeyes then. Here we are some 31 years later. As much as things change, some things stay the same. And we couldn't be more thrilled to bring you tonight on our flagship home of AM 740 The Fan and on AA Baseball TV and on multitude of homes on Gray TV tonight, which will be seen across many, many different homes. So whatever way that you're locking in today, good to have you with us, obviously, on our flagship radio home of 740 The Fan, where Diamond Jack Simon producing our game tonight. Eli Swanson, Director of Broadcasting for Red Hawks Baseball here at Newman Outdoor Field. As I mentioned, again, these two teams, but we talk about no secrets between the two of them. That is exactly it. The two communities have found themselves in good rivals. Fargo Moorhead and Winnipeg. Chris Coase talking to me the other day says, yeah, there's been times when this has been such a really heated rivalry, and that's fun. He says, but, you know, in the last couple of years, it's a rivalry, but it's really a respectful rivalry. Two managers that in Logan Watkins and Chris Coase, their staffs, there's a bond there, a competitive bond, but a bond nonetheless, the players as well. And tonight, you know, the only thing you hope for tonight and Friday and potentially Saturday is just let the players decide it. That's the bottom line. Let the pitchers be their pitchers. Let the hitters be the hitters. That's what it's all about. And on our pregame show, we'll talk more about that with Chris Coase coming up, certainly. Then we'll take a trip around the American Association, get you caught up on everything that's happening in the league tonight. Also, the postseason awards that were announced. Yes, there is a Red Hawk that has been a postseason All-Star as voted on. We'll tell you information on that. Everything leading up to the starting lineups and the opening pitch tonight. Elements in play, I'd say a little bit. Breeze blowing towards right field corner from left field, so that north-northwest breeze tonight, that be a factor, could be tonight. All of that is, but the bottom line is the bunting is on the facade here at Newman. Playoff baseball is underway. When we come back, we will sit down and chat with the Red Hawks manager. He knows what it's all about to play in a game like this between a rivalry. Now he's a manager of the Fargo Moorhead Red Hawks. We're back with Chris Coase coming up next. Tonight, it is game one, the Red Hawks and the Winnipeg Goldeyes. We're back with Chris Coase next. This is the pregame show, and this is FM Red Hawks Baseball.
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19: Continue on the pregame show tonight from Newman Outdoor Field. Jack Simon producing our broadcast. The Winnipeg Goldeyes being introduced on that first base line right now. Eventually the Red Hawks will, and playoff game number one. It's the best of three in this opening round. Now, round two, the best of five in the divisional series, and then the Miles Wolf Cup Finals, also a best of five. Joined by Red Hawks manager Chris Coast. And Chris, congratulations making the postseason. And that's what it's all about. Team playing good well down the stretch. Obviously, three out of four at Milwaukee to finish the regular season and a playoff game today, Chris. I think you probably have the guys right where you want them to be, huh, Chris?
20: And winning some games late against the best team in the league, or at least statistically the best team in the league, you know, hopefully that puts us in a good spot, a little bit of confidence, because we really had to work for those wins. It wasn't easy, and, you know, the way we won it with pitching, which hasn't been our strength for most of the year, to have four really good games, win three of them with our pitching staff. All year long, our offense has been really good. It has cooled down, so now it's just a matter of if we continue to get that kind of pitching and then our offense just gets back to a version of what we know it can be, boy, we really love our team. So tonight's game one of the playoffs, we're facing Landon Barraza, who has always been one of the better pitchers in this league as a starter, so it's certainly a challenge, but at the same time, now it's time for our offense to kind of show the reason why we are a scary lineup, and then Kyle Krieger on the mound. It's, you know, it's a good formula, but at the same time, Winnipeg is obviously a very good team. They played very well in the second half, so we're very familiar with them. We played them not that long ago, so there's, if anything, it's good for both teams because there's no mystery. We know exactly what Landon Barraza is trying to do. They know exactly what Kyle Krieger, the relievers, the hitters, there's no mystery, so now it really is. And I would bet that Logan Watkins, the Goldeyes manager, would tell you the same thing, and that is, let the manager stay out of it. Let the pitchers do their thing. Let the hitters do their thing. Let the players decide it. And we'll make some pitching changes on occasion, try to put the players in the best position to succeed, and let the players decide these games.
19: The only thing that we know is Winnipeg bets first. That's all we know in the postseason, at least tonight, that you'll bet first on Friday, Chris. That said, let's take a peek at what you're up against. And from the Bromoscos to the Ray Patrick Ditters, you know, and then you start getting into the guys in this lineup. When you compare it to the Fargo-Moorhead, when you look at Logan's lineup, Chris, what is it that will be a challenge for Kyle?
20: I would say an example of what you and I talked a lot about in the first half when we were winning games, and that is you want your team to win a variety of ways. You can't just rely on doubles and home runs. You can't just rely on stolen bases or bunts. You have to be able to win 3-2. You have to be able to win 10-9. That's kind of what Winnipeg has done very well the second half. It was when we were there, I don't know, 5-6 weeks ago when they started to get hot, that's what they do. And we did that for a while, and now we've won games with our pitching, and when we're at our best, we do the same thing, and that's what I want to see us get back to. But that is what they do. You bring up Bromosco. He's good on defense. He can put the ball in the gap. He can also take his walks and steal bases. Max Murphy's not going to get a ton of stolen bases, but he'll sneak one on you. He can also put the ball over the fence with the best of them. They have a very well-rounded team. You can't sleep on anybody. Their catcher, I believe, is batting ninth, and he's dangerous. Much like us with, you know, people overlook Aiden Byrne. He can be dangerous if you hang a pitch. And so 1 through 9, all the pitchers have their work cut out for them, and that's if you're a fan, this is a great series to come and watch.
0: Yeah, that's just it. You know, defensively, Chris, back-to-back walks, not good. Single walk, not good. Those things. Or offensively, needing 3 hits to get a run, not good. All those. Is it magnified, Chris? I mean, I say you guys in BP look like a normal day of baseball, too, but and you've been in these before, Chris, many games in the postseason. Is the feeling internally a little different as much as you want it to be business as usual?
20: Well, I think every player is going to be a little bit different. You know, we've been together since the beginning of the season. The coaching staff, a lot of the players, we haven't had a ton of turnover, maybe less than other years. Winnipeg has had the least amount of turnover the league has seen in a long time, which usually means a successful situation. So the teams are familiar with each other, so I don't know how much there's nervous to be about. And as a manager, again, I just want to stay out of it. I know there's going to be some pitching decisions to make, but there's not a lot of pinch hitting. It could come up. You know, Matt Kroon on the bench, he might come up in a big situation, but that won't be a hard decision. He's either going to do it or he's not. And so as managers, we try not to let ourselves get too nervous in situations like these. We both, Logan Watkins and I, we know our players better than anybody else. We know how to put them in positions to succeed, and it's up to them to do it. So I told my wife on my drive in, this is the least nervous I've been, and not that I've been real nervous, but this is the least nervous I've been all season, the least anxious also. Now, at 6:35, that could very well change in a heartbeat. I'm not sure, because all of a sudden the vibe could change and things like that, but that vibe and that anxiety also changes as the game goes. When you have a 2-run lead in the sixth, is maybe the most nervous a manager could be. Because you want to keep that lead. When you're down by 2, you're being aggressive. You're going for stuff. You're doing a little bit more. Things like that. So, at the same time, I'll take a 2-run lead in the sixth and take our chances.
0: Last one for you, Coaster. The postseason All-Stars is voted on by managers and media and all that stuff. Saw Jose Sermo, and rightfully so, named the postseason All-Star team, which is good for Jose. But could you make a case? You got a number of guys. This team led the league in strikeouts offensively. You had over 1,000 hits this year. You have good defenders as well. So congratulations to Jose. A word on him. And maybe other guys you could have made a case today, this year.
20: You know, when Jose decided to come back, we were ecstatic. He told us, I'm gonna hit 40 home runs this year. And he probably hit well enough to hit 40, hit some balls in the breeze, which every power hitter, that happens to. So he's had himself a historic season for us, home runs, RBIs, and a pretty good batting average, slugging on base. He's also kind of, along with Dylan Thomas, behind the scenes, he's our guy. He's the guy, during the toughest of times, he find ways to keep everyone else their chin up, even when he might be struggling, which he rarely did, but he's that guy behind the scenes. And so he's kind of he's number one. He's our bread and butter. He's also our rock. He's our psychologist. He's everything you could want in a teammate. And again, when he decided to come back, it was the only thing that we were worried, not worried. The only thing that we wanted is stay healthy for 100 games. Doesn't mean you're not going to get banged up, but don't go on the injury list, play 90 to 95 games and see what happened. Well, now we got to see what would happen. So, we're ecstatic that he's a Red Hawk. He's played on a lot of teams in our league, and any teammate he's ever been with would tell you all of these same things. And that's a testament to not only who he is, who he's always been, that consistent personality. So, he's one of those guys. I know life moves on, but when he and I are no longer together, I'm going to be disappointed. The same way when Sam Dexter moved on and Leo Pena, and Brendan Metzger, and the list goes on. And you've seen a ton of players from a variety of sports. You feel the same. So, again, Jose's kind of our rock.
0: Really well put. Coaster, good luck tonight. We will talk to you after the game.
20: Giddy up. Let's get after it.
0: It is Red Hawks manager Chris Coaster, chairman of the Skipper. Hawks being introduced out of the field as we speak. When we come back, I will take a trip around the American Association, get the playoffs all set for you. That's next. As we close in on the opening pitch tonight, game one of round one of the playoffs. This is the pregame show, and this is FM Red Hawks Baseball.
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19: We continue with the pregame show here tonight from Newman Outdoor Field, Red Hawks baseball and the Winnipeg Goldeyes. This isn't the only ballpark that playoffs are taking place, obviously. It all begins tonight. The other action tonight across the league, West Division, the number one seed Kansas City in Sioux Falls tonight to take on the Sioux Falls Canaries. Also a start in just a handful of minutes. They'll get underway of that. In the East tonight, Lake Country, the two seed out of the East at the three seed Kane County in Geneva, Illinois. And also tonight in Milwaukee, Cleburne and the Milkmen squaring off for game one of that series. All these series out of the gate are a best of three series in round one. Then it moves to a best of five and a best of five for the three rounds total. This time we're going to go down to the field for the singing of our national anthems tonight, the Canadian National Anthem. Miss Carlson singing, O Canada, then the Star-Spangled Banner. Let's go downstairs.

0: Now that'll get us going tonight. Carly Carlson singing our anthems tonight, O Canada, and the Star-Spangled Banner. Jack Michaels back in the Scott Miller press box here at Newman Outdoor Field. I mentioned the postseason, the round one, the opening round playoffs. The Red Hawks and the Gold Knights here, game one tonight. Kansas City and Sioux Falls in Sioux Falls tonight. Lake Country in Kane County and Geneva, Illinois tonight. And then Milwaukee and Cleburne. Cleburne normally would have the home game tonight, the fourth seed, but they were on the road to finish the regular season, and they'll stay on the road. They made that choice. So they'll be in Milwaukee tonight at Franklin Field. Earlier today was announced the postseason All-Star team in the American Association. We'll get to all of them coming up throughout the game. But I can tell you this, that the Fargo Moorhead Red Hawks' Jose Sermo, postseason All-Star, voted in as the designated hitter. The Winnipeg Gold Eyes had two on there, Ramon Bramasco and Ray Patrick Ditter, the third base and shortstop, your postseason All-Stars. When we come back, we'll get it underway. This has been the pregame show. Coming up next, Kyle Krieger for Fargo Moorhead, Landon Barossa pitching for Winnipeg. Game one coming up, playoffs, it's next. This is Red Hawks Baseball.
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0: Postseason baseball is on the air today from Newman Outdoor Field, Fargo, North Dakota. The Fargo Moorhead Red Hawks and the Winnipeg Gold Eyes. And again, a pleasant good evening. Voice of the Red Hawks, Jack Michaels, with you today. Sun shining all over the outfield. Some clouds above, but a lot of blue sky tonight as the fans ready here at Newman Outdoor Field for this longtime rivals to go toe-to-toe in this best-of-three opening round series. 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Before we look at the starting lineups and have the opening pitch, let's go to the PA voice of the Fargo Moorhead Red Hawks. Bob Roars, bring the team on the field. 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
0: So the Red Hawks have taken the field, dressed in their sharp black tops with red numerals trimmed in white. White pants, black tops, white pants. For the Red Hawks, Kyle Krieger, the Game 1 starter for Fargo Moorhead tonight. This is a West Division All-Star in Kyle Krieger. Krieger with a 4-2-1 earned run average, 6-7 on the year, 6-7 on the year, but 90 strikeouts for Kyle Krieger. The important thing to know that Krieger has stacked several quality starts together. That is what has earned him the right, as Chris Coast would tell you, to take the ball in Game 1. The Winnipeg Gold Eyes, managed by a good one, Logan Watkins. Good staff. Logan's lineup tonight has all-star Ramon Bramasco leading off at third. Adam Hall batting second at second. Ray Patrick Dinner, tremendous year for Ray Patrick Dinner. Batting third, Noah Marcello, an all-star. Batting cleanup, Keyshawn Lynch hits fifth. Robbie Enriquez at first base batting sixth. The veteran Max Murphy in right field bat seventh. DHing tonight, Giandito Trump and Raphael Peltier behind the plate catching for Winnipeg. 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Alex Perry calling balls and strikes tonight. Alex Perry behind the plate. Mayhew Edwards at first. And the crew chief, Jeff Head, at third base. Those are your umpires. The Red Hawks defensively behind the starter, Kyle Krieger. Eric Felia, the start in left field. Dylan Thomas in center with Jesus Lujano in right. Felia, Thomas, and Lujano, the outfield left to right. Brian Fuentes at third. Aiden Byrne, the rookie shortstop. At second base for Fargo-Moorhead is Tucapita Marcano with Jose Sermo at first. Juan Fernandez catching. And again, Krieger on the hill. The Red Hawks are DHing tonight, Tripp Clark. So we are set for ball. And again, good to have you with us on our flagship radio home. Long time, 740 The Fan. Great TV. Yeah, welcome to all our folks tuning in on AA Baseball, American Association Baseball Television. Krieger's first pitch of the postseason, game number one, is high and away. And we are underway tonight from Newman. At 6:38 Central Time, temperature 74 September degrees tonight. The 1-0 pitch is in there for a strike. 74 degrees, some clouds, and it feels like 74 degrees. Krieger versus Bramasco, the 1-1 pitch, and Ramon swings and fouls away. Now, Ramon Bramasco, I mentioned that Ramon was named to the postseason All-Star team. Among everything else, Bramasco's hitting .315, 118 hits this season, but he draws free passes. It's a good man for Logan Watkins at the top of the order. Strike three as Krieger bends a breaking pitch in for a called third strike. So a good start for Kyle Krieger. That comes in the back door, that backdoor slider for the right-hander. Krieger just broken off, and a strike three called. I'm glad the sun's out, but unfortunately for the throw the ball around the horn trick, as Fernandez threw down to first, the sun got in Jose Sermo's eyes, and the ball ended up in right field. There's Adam Hall, and Hall swings and launches one foul. Again, Bramasco, Hall and Ditter, Marcello, Lynch and Enriquez, Murphy, Trump, and Peltier. Krieger, the 0-1 pitch. Swing and a foul tip, strike two. And Krieger had 0-2, and that's what the postseason's all about. This is all about pitching, and I don't know. We could see games where there'd be a lot of runs scored, but oftentimes it is tight. Base runners are a premium in the first inning through the ninth inning. The 0-2 is high and tight, 92 up in the air. Yeah, Krieger, 90 strikeouts on the season for Kyle Krieger and just 30 free passes. But he found that command, got a good live arm. Here's the ball grounded back to the mound. Barehanded by Krieger, sets and throws on to first for out number two. No panic. Comes off the mound fielding it. Grabs it with the bare hand. Makes the toss over to Sermo. Brings up Ray Patrick Dinner. You want to talk about numbers. And Ray Patrick Dinner this year, you can see why he was named the postseason All-Star shortstop. Hitting .278, but 101 hits, 24 doubles, 22 homers. Check swing. And did he go? They say no. 81 runs batted in. 51 extra base hits on the year for Ray Patrick. Two outs, top of the first inning, the pitch, and a check swing here. That is fouled. Right past our social media, Sydney Wiseman sitting on a chair. Didn't think she'd get that ball so quickly, but cat-like reflexes. Able to get away, a ball and a strike. Seventh round pick of the Marlins, Kyle Krieger. The pitch, ooh, just a bit down and away. Fans already into the game. Love to see it. Had some folks that are here from Winnipeg. Two teams travel well, and, you know, it's only a handful of hours between the two cities, so geographically speaking, love that. Little tapper at that third base side, fielded by Fuentes. He'll goes over the first, and there is on number three. Now the Gold Eyes out in order, 1-2-3. Good start for Kyle Krieger. We played a half inning tonight in game one of a best-of-three playoffs. It's Winnipeg nothing, the Red Hawks coming to bat. 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
0: We go to the bottom of the first inning tonight, playoff game number one. Game one of the playoffs as the Gold Eyes go down in order offensively in the top of the first inning. Now we go to the bottom half, and the Red Hawks are going to have to try to figure out Landon Barasa. I mean, he has been Mr. Gold Eye over the years. I believe Landon, first pitching with Winnipeg in 2021. The lineup Barasa will face is put forth by Chris Coast, leading off Jesus Lujano, followed by Juan Fernandez and Eric Felia. Jose Sermo, Tripp Clark, and Dylan Thomas. Brian Fuentes to Capita Marcano and Aiden Byrne round out the lineup for Fargo-Moorhead. Get you caught up throughout our game today. Everybody in game one tonight across the league. Playoffs, playoffs, playoffs. Barasa delivers a strike to Jesus Lujano. So Lujano, talk about good seasons. 117 hits on the air. Ground ball back to the mound, and Barasa fields it. Flips to first, and there's on number one. Ground ball back the hill. We'll set that Winnipeg defense for you. In left field, Keyshawn Lynch, Noah Marcello in center with Max Murphy in right. A couple of postseason All-Stars at left side, Ramon Probasco and Ray Patrick Ditter. Adam Hall, Robbie Enriquez on the right with Rafael Peltier. Behind the plate, catching. Batter here, Juan Fernandez, as Jimmy takes a pitch up and in. Juan Fernandez, been a fixture in a Red Hawks lineup. Last couple seasons, hit 321 this year. Another good year under the sun for Jimmy. There's another pitch up and in. And trying to come into the hands because a day like today, and we do have a breeze, somewhat of a breeze, blowing from the left field corner to the right field corner. So righties and guys like Fernandez that go opposite field well are trying to stay in. And again, Barasa tries to come in, and he misses high and tight. You know what? Some of these right-handed batters that can extend the opposite way today, you know, have a chance to leave the park. And, of course, left-handed batters today that pull balls front side. These dimensions at Newman, exactly as Yankee Stadium. 3-0 pitch is a strike. 314 down the line in right field. 318 down the line in left. Biggest part, a little crease in center, left center at 408. And the pitch. Fernandez hits when the opposite way foul. There's a Ravello Tire foul ball. Ravello Tires covering all the bases for a safer drive. 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Scoreless, bottom of the first inning, one out, payoff pitch, and there's a drive to right center field that is going to drop out of base hit and extra bases. Fernandez rounding first, he's digging for second. There's your first hit of the game. It's a one-out double by Juan Fernandez. Just described, righties going to right field today, that crosswind left to right, and Noah Marcello, a good center fielder, but that wind is just pushing it deeper to that alley, and Juan Fernandez puts himself in a scoring position. In fact, during batting practice today, Chris Coase throwing to the guys, and he was throwing to Fernandez, and Juan kept shooting balls to right center, and Chris Coase said, that's what we need tonight. And lo and behold, that's exactly what Fernandez does in his first AB. Here's Eric Filia, and Filia got underneath one, sends a little blooper to right field. That's in a tough spot, and caught by Adam Hall. Now, Filia looking to jump on that first pitch from Landon Barasa. And I'll tell you, Max Murphy, judging by that swing, Max didn't pick the ball up. Again, the sun at this time is shooting towards right field, the right side. And the only one that had a shot on this was Adam Hall. Murphy saw it late. But that was either going to drop or be caught by the second baseman, Hall. And Hall makes the catch. And here brings up Jose Sermo. 33 homers, a Red Hawks single-season record. 104 runs batted in, a Red Hawks single-season record. Sermo takes a strike from Barasa. Josh Mears, who was the Player of the Year this year at the American Association, 38 homers, leading the league. Sermo finished second. Jose takes just a bit away. Good fastball. Off the plate, though. See how Winnipeg defends Jose Sermo. Switch hitter hitting left-handed. Center fielder Marcello, a couple of steps to right center, so playing him to pull. The pitch, just a bit outside. Again, Barasa not trying to miss in. That's a danger. Right field gets awfully short with guys like Jose Sermo at the plate. Fernandez at second. The pitch on the way is a liner towards second. Fielded on a hop by Adam Hall. He'll make the toss to first. And the Red Hawks are out here in the bottom of the first inning. No runs and a hit. They leave a runner. We have played at one inning tonight. Playoff baseball. It's Fargo-Moorhead nothing. Winnipeg nothing. 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
0: One inning in the books tonight for Newman Outdoor Field. Kyle Krieger entering his second inning of work tonight. The Red Hawks in the bottom of the first get a one-out double from Juan Fernandez, but Landon Barasa able to induce a ground ball out to end the first inning. So here we go to inning number two. Big shout-out to Carbliss. Been with us all season long. Great TV. Good to have you from the national audience today. American Association Baseball TV. And on 740 The Fan, the top sports station in the region, our flagship radio home. We sync it up. Just a good way to take it. So wherever you might be tuning in tonight, whether here at the ballpark, on your couch, at home, in your car, driving, Krager, Mrs. Hindsight, to Noah Marcello, Marcello, Keyshawn Lynch, and Robbie Enriquez. Here in the Goldeye second inning, Marcello was a West Division All-Star. And during the season, has a broken back ground ball hit toward second, scooped up by Tucapita Marcano, and there's on number one. Ever get the feeling, you know, because, yeah, you got the big arms going and everything seems to, it does seem, and I'm a fan of boxing, have been, it's just that those first couple of rounds, you're throwing a couple of jabs, seeing what you can. Every now and then, maybe you land an early haymaker, maybe you land a haymaker, you know, but that's like this right now. Everybody trying to find, you know, trying to find that Achilles heel, that weakness in the opposition. Batter is Keyshawn Lynch of the pitch, and Lynch sends a ground ball to short. Coming up and playing is Aiden Byrne, two up and two down for Winnipeg here in the second inning. Well, the Red Hawks coming off, they've been pitching it. They took three out of four against the number one seed from the East Milwaukee in Milwaukee, and pitching just was the story. I mean, yes, the Red Hawks got home runs from Sermo and Dylan Thomas homer the other day. That was all great. But they're just trying to stack good quality starts together. And two up and two down. Here's Robbie Enriquez, left-handed batting. Good pitch. Krager delivers a strike. But he couldn't dial up. I mean, September in the Northern Plains, you know, September in the Valley, every now and then take your pick. Could be 94, could be 61, could be this and that, but... Boy, 74 degrees, sunshine, slight breeze from the north-northwest tonight. This is what you hoped for, and this is what the fans got tonight of the players. One strike on Enriquez. The pitch, little backdoor action, just a bit outside. That's the pitch that he brought in and struck out Bromoska with last inning. Caught him looking on that one. Scoreless. Top two, two outs. Krieger versus Enriquez. And he comes back with it, and this time Enriquez puts a swing on it, sends that ball to the alley, and Robbie can run a bit. Robbie rounding first, he's on his way to second. Now the ball bobbled a little bit, and Enriquez will check in, and now it's bobbled again. He'll stay at second base. A little hot potato. It came back, spun that in there, and that got into that zone, and Enriquez put a good swing on that ball. Drives the ball to right center. So each team has a double. And a two-out base runner for Winnipeg. And here is Max Murphy. So Mad Max been doing it well for a long time. And be careful of the opposite side. Murphy, who goes the opposite way better than most. And Krieger comes back. Krieger comes back and throws the ball past him. I know a few people that are tuning in tonight. Kyle Krieger's family, they are probably sitting on the edge of that couch. Got their ears up to the speakers. There's a ball fouled away. We chatted with Kyle's family over the last couple of years. I just met Nana, Grandma June. I was here from Mississippi, last homestand. Put her on the air. She's got a potential career in broadcasting. I don't know, you know, retirement ain't. 0-2 the count on Murphy. No easy out here. Max Murphy, despite maybe the numbers not maybe where they have been for Max in the season, maybe the strikeouts up a little bit, but he can still do damage. The 0-2 pitch. Swing! And a miss. He struck him out. Kyle Krieger breaks one off. Second strikeout of the game for Krieger. No runs, a hit. One left for Winnipeg. We go to the bottom of the second inning. After an inning and a half, it's Fargo-Moorhead nothing, Winnipeg nothing. 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

0: Your field, the Red Hawks and the Gold Eyes, and is this probably what you expected? Sure. It's postseason baseball. It is game one of the best of three. Series shifts to Blue Cross Park in Winnipeg Friday night. That is, by the way, make a note, that is a 7 o'clock start now, Central Time, not 6:30. Friday night is 7 p.m. Our pregame show will be underway at 6:40. Bob Roars will be with you then, but 7 o'clock on Friday night. Tripp Clark, leading up. What a season for this man. And boy, did he find a home with the Fargo-Moorhead Redhawks. He has been just terrific this year. Second, he ended up second in the league in batting average. Clark sends a bounding ball to short. Ray Patrick Gitter fielding it. Clark hustling down the line. One pitch and one out for Landon Barasa. So the pitcher is doing their thing tonight. Brings up Dylan Thomas. Let's see what DT can do here. Cracked his 18th. A center field shot at Franklin Field the other day in that series with Milwaukee that helped the Redhawks. They had a 2-0 shutout victory, but one of those runs, thanks to Dylan Thomas, a home run to center. So here is DT. 265 hitter in a year, 94 hits, 81 runs scored. Like Bromasco for Winnipeg, Thomas also a guy that has taken a couple of free passes. He swings and hits on the opposite side of the infield. Bromasco, speaking of which, makes the play. Well, two pitches and two outs for Landon Barasa. Batters Brian Fuentes. Now, the old Cardinal rule, right? You don't swing at the first pitch after the first two get out of their first pitch. Fans, a great game plan for your fall coming up. Hit the road, catch an event, explore the outdoors, and make memories in North Dakota. Your next adventure is waiting at hellond.com. So Fuentes does take the first pitch, and it is a ball outside. Oh, Brian, you talk about nice additions to a team. Fuentes takes a fastball inside. Brian Fuentes' story. Boy, he solidified this Red Hawks defense this season. Hit 290 on the year, 9 homers. And he's got power to right center field. There's a strike. In fact, Fuentes, it's Winnipeg, has homered against the Fish to right center. Got a breeze blowing in from left to right. There's a good pitch as Barasa spins one on the outer edge. Fuentes calls for time. Yeah, a couple of balls, a couple of strikes on Brian, but the numbers are impressive. You know, 85 hits, 59 runs scored, 11 doubles, a triple, 9 homers, 47 batted in. 2-2 pitch, just a bit away. Boy, that's 80 on a slider up in the zone. He had Bromasco, Ray Patrick Ditter, and Barasa were all stepping up the mound, but the pitch is high. Count runs full, 3-2. Payoff pitch is hit high in the air to center field. Wind will knock this down as Noah Marcello there to make the catch, and the Redhawks go down in order, 1-2-3 in the second. We play two innings tonight from Newman Outdoor Field. It is game one of the playoffs. Opening round, Redhawks nothing, Winnipeg nothing. Third inning next. This is Redhawks baseball.
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